0: victim, Celeste Rivas Hernandez, revealed she had an abortion. The 15-year-old's body was found dismembered in the trunk of a car owned by Burke. Trial attorney Sarah Azari.
1: We're getting a preview of the dress rehearsal for the prosecution. We're getting sort of a sneak preview of what the defense will be, which is forensics.
0: In Congo, the number of confirmed cases of Ebola has reached 2,973, including 1,309 deaths, according to the government there, which calls this the fastest growing outbreak on record. President Trump got a few laughs at the White House Correspondents' Dinner last night, taking a few swipes at reporters, ABC's Stephen Portnoy.
2: Trump did make a few jokes, like this one, about his health secretary and the beef being served at dinner.
3: Bobby Kennedy is right here, personally ran over the cow in his car.
2: But most of his hour-long speech had the president taking swipes at members of the press, lines that largely fell flat in the room. Trump congratulating journalists who won awards for their work, including a team from the Wall Street Journal who wrote a story about his relationship with Jeffrey Epstein that prompted Trump to file a defamation lawsuit, a judge dismissing that suit, which Trump has since refiled.
0: The dinner is normally held in April, but was rescheduled after a gunman who's now facing assassination attempt charges broke through security. Dave Packer, ABC News.
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5: It's 7:05 on Saturday, July 25th, 2026. Good evening. I'm Haley Hansen. Thanks for tuning in tonight. It is 76 degrees along Chicago's lakefront under cloudy skies. We're going to continue to see mostly cloudy skies through the overnight hours with a mild low of 71 degrees. Looking at your Sunday, it's going to be hotter and humid with a little bit of sun. Our high is 92, but it's going to feel warmer than that. Real feels near 100. By nighttime tomorrow, partly cloudy, warm and sticky still. Plus, we're tracking a heavy, gusty thunderstorm in spots. We're going to tell you all about it with AccuWeather coming up in 10 minutes. But first, our top local story here on News Radio WBBM. Thousands of people flooded the streets of downtown Chicago today for a parade and then a celebration for Chicago's disability community. WBBM's Terry Keschner reports.
6: Chicago's 23rd annual Disability Pride Parade marched up Dearborn from the Harold Washington Library to Daly Plaza, where the party just kept going. Maureen Reed, who is visually impaired, works with the Chicago Lighthouse. She also appears on WBBM's Disability Minute.
7: What was really interesting to me as I walked the parade route today was I noticed for the first time, because I could hear them, right? I'm totally blind, that there were actual spectators this year, like large crowds of spectators and people cheering along the route.
6: Greg Walkington and April McLeese are with the Arc of Illinois.
8: There were more people here than there was last year, so it's been great.
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9: That being in the community is the best thing in the world, instead of being confined to, like, an institution.
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5: Officials in Michigan are investigating after a Chicago-area boy was killed by a falling tree while at scout camp.
10: The incident happened Thursday at a Boy Scouts of America summer camp at the Owasapie Scout Reservation in western Michigan. The Muskegon County Sheriff says the 11-year-old from River Forest was walking on a trail when a tree fell and hit him. EMS was called to the scene, but the boy succumbed to multiple injuries and died. The investigation is ongoing, and Scouting America says it is cooperating fully. Bo Duran, News Radio 105.9 WBBM.
5: It's 7:07. A boat accident has shut down part of the Fox River. The McHenry Township Fire Protection District says it happened on Riverside Drive West at the river, and the river's now closed south of the McHenry Dam. Residents being asked to avoid the area as the investigation continues. It's not clear what led up to the accident. And the McHenry County Sheriff's Office is asking residents to use caution traveling north on Route 176. Multiple criminal charges have been filed against a juvenile accused of causing a crash that injured two Illinois state troopers in Cicero Tuesday.
11: According to state police, the juvenile was driving a stolen car. Troopers on a late-night crime suppression detail pursued the car, and it slammed into another state police vehicle at 14th Street and Cicero Avenue. The police vehicle was pushed into the path of a second car and rolled over. Two troopers, the juvenile, and another driver were hospitalized with non-life-threatening injuries. Charges against the juvenile include aggravated possession of a stolen motor vehicle and aggravated reckless driving. Mike Krauser, News Radio, 105.9 WBBM.
5: 7:08, traffic and weather together on the 8s. What's going on, Susan Berkus?
12: Well, we had an earlier crash on the Ronald Reagan Tollway right near the York Toll Plaza. That is all clear. You do have some delays, though, throughout this busy Saturday evening. Inbound side of the Edens, you're 21 minutes in from Lake Hook, particularly slow between Peterson and the Kennedy Junction. On the Kennedy itself, also slow on your inbound side. Folks coming into the city, 50 minutes in from O'Hare, 38 in from the Edens Junction. Tight Cumberland to Montrose. Still a stall right near Montrose in the left lane. Outbound side, slow between Randolph and Division, 12 to Montrose, 24 to O'Hare. I'm 190, your O'Hare extension. It's clear. Eisenhower inbound side, you're solid between North Avenue and Wacker. 51 in from I-90, 40 in from Mannheim. Outbound side, you're just a couple minutes behind. Between the Jane Byrne Interchange and Ashland Stevenson. Inbound side, you're slow between Lamont Road and Route 53. Again, Harlem to Kedzie. 45 minutes in from 355, 40 in from the Tri-State, 26 in from Cicero. Couple minutes off on your outbound Stevenson between DeSaba Lakeshore Drive and the Dan Ryan is where you're held up there. And then again, tap the brakes between Damon and Kedzie. Dan Ryan inbound side stacked up between the Bishop Ford Merge and the Chicago Skyway. Again, 47th into the Byrne Interchange, 26 on that inbound trip. 57 inbound side, slow approaching Halsted, 21 minutes there. Bishop Ford inbound side, 26 on your inbound side. Heavy approaching the Steel Bridge. There was an earlier crash in the center lane. Outbound side, long-term road work, you're down to two lanes, 130th to 159th Street and DeSaba Lakeshore Drive. Typically busy. McCormick Place to 18th on your northbound side, southbound side between Fullerton and Chicago Avenue itself. Remainder of your tollways are quiet. From the Metro Traffic Center, next report at 7:18 on News Radio 105.9 WBBM.
5: Lots of clouds through the overnight hours with muggy conditions. Our low just 71 degrees. Right now, it's a cloudy 78 at O'Hare at 7:10.
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5: After an extensive search involving multiple law enforcement resources and community partners in Northwest Indiana, Lake County Sheriff's Department officers located the body of a 73-year-old Hebron man yesterday morning at Stony Run County Park. The Post Tribune reports the man's wife reported him missing Thursday afternoon. During the initial investigation, officers tracked the man's cell phone and located his vehicle in the park's parking lot, but the man wasn't there. His body was eventually found just off of a trail in a heavily wooded area. Preliminary findings indicate foul play is not suspected, and the investigation into the man's death is continuing. Something fishy pets in Fox Lake, getting a lot of help from the community after their 2,000-gallon fish tank suddenly burst open, killing hundreds of fish and causing a huge mess. Nicole Georgian and her husband own the store.
16: We've gotten a great community here. Everyone's been coming to help us. We took this building over about a little over a year ago. Our landlord has reached out, the maintenance crew has reached out, and other handyman have reached out.
5: There's also a GoFundMe for the pet store. Replacing the fish tank is going to cost around $40,000 or $50,000. Losing your memory doesn't have to come with getting older. That's according to new research from the University of Chicago, where scientists are studying adults over 80 with exceptional memories. Dr. Emily Rogalski directs the University of Chicago's Super Aging Research Initiative.
17: What this study shows is it's not that simple. If we look at common genetic risk factors for Alzheimer's disease, it doesn't explain who will become a super ager versus who will have a normal trajectory of aging.
5: Scientists say findings point to protective factors beyond genetics that may help people age well. AccuWeather's next. It's 7:13.
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4: 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Here's meteorologist Brian Thompson.
5: It's going to be a warm and muggy night tonight with a partly to mostly cloudy sky, a low around 71. It's going to be very humid into tomorrow. It's going to be heating up as well with some sunshine, a high of 92 tomorrow. AccuWeather real field temperatures pushing 100 with a very high humidity. Partly cloudy, warm and sticky tomorrow night with a heavy gusty thunderstorm in spots, low 75. Hot and very humid on Monday with some sun. There could again be a thunderstorm that brings hail and damaging winds. High Monday, 94. Not quite as hot into Tuesday. The humidity will drop with a good deal of sunshine. High 86. Still pretty sunny on Wednesday. High 84. I'm AccuWeather meteorologist Brian Thompson.
4: We're holding steady at 76 degrees along Chicago's lakefront at 7:16. Time now for sports. We're getting close to tip-off at the United Center as Paige Beckers leads Team Coop against Caitlin Clark's Team Spoon in this year's WNBA All-Star Game. The Cubs and Pirates going head-to-head again tonight following the Cubs' 3-2 extra inning win yesterday. That game now in the top of the sixth. The Cubs lead Pittsburgh 3-0. The White Sox hoping to bounce back after their blow-up loss to the Astros last night. That one still scoreless in the fifth. The Sox surprise success this season has made the upcoming trade deadline an interesting one for the Southsiders. Here's Sox manager Will Venable on his deadline conversations with Chris Getz.
6: Well, yeah, totally trust what he's doing. But, yeah, there's things that we're talking about as we're getting through these things, and ideas are coming up. At the same time, he's grinding so hard on doing whatever he can to work through these deals and conversations. And, I'm doing everything that I can here to make sure that we're getting these guys in a good place to go out and win tonight. So, there's some crossover, but we're both really busy on doing our jobs.
4: After going from three straight 100-loss seasons to being on top of the AL Central, the White Sox have been regarded by many as being ahead of schedule in that rebuild. The upcoming trade deadline set for August 3rd. In other baseball news, Jeff Kent, Carlos Beltran, and Andrew Jones will be inducted into the Hall of Fame in Cooperstown tomorrow. That ceremony set to get underway at 12:30 p.m. The Chicago Fire are at Yankee Stadium to face New York FC. That game currently in the 36th minute, New York leads Chicago 2-1. That's a look at sports at 16 and 46 past each hour. It's now 7:18. Time again to check in on traffic and weather together on the 8s. How are the roads, Susan Berkus?
7: Well, we've got some delays on the inbound expressways, and not too terrible on the inbound side of the Edens. You're slow as you approach the Kennedy Junction, 17 minutes in from Lake Cook. Inbound side of the Kennedy, not as good. You're heavy Cumberland to Montrose, and the exit to Ohio is closed until Monday morning at 5 a.m., 47 minutes in from O'Hare, 38 in from the Edens Junction. Up on side, you've got slow spots between Randolph and Division. Again, Montrose to Harlem, 12 to Montrose, 22 back out to the big airport. On the Eisenhower inbound, you're tight. 52 minutes in from the Jane Addams, 34 in from Mannheim, especially tight between 25th and Wacker Drive on Ida B. Wells. Inbound side of the Stevenson, slow between Harlem and Kedzie, 43 in from 355, 35 in from the Tri-State, 26 in from Cicero. Outbound side, tap the brakes as you approach the Dan Ryan. Dan Ryan itself, inbound side, slow between Pershing and the Burn Interchange, 24 minutes on that trip. Outbound side of the Ryan, slow approaching 35th. Inbound side of 57, slow approaching Halstead, and on the Bishop Ford. Inbound side, you're slow from the Steel Bridge to 130th and then into

0: The Dan Ryan, that's 17 minutes. Same deal on your outbound trip. Keep in mind 130th to 159th. We've got long-term road work. You're down to two lanes between 130th and 159th Street. Jusaba Lakeshore Drive, solid. McCormick Place to 18th, northbound side. Again, approaching Chicago Avenue. Southbound side, you're heavy past Fullerton to Chicago Avenue. Again, Balbo to 18th. On the Tri-State southbound, we had an earlier crash right near the Cermak Toll Plaza. Still heavy right around the ramp to westbound 290. Remainder of your tollways are looking good. Same deal with your roadways into and out of Northwest Indiana. From the Metro Traffic Center, next report at 728 on News Radio 105.9 WBBM.
1: Mostly cloudy skies through the overnight hours with muggy conditions. Our low just 71 degrees right now. 77 degrees at O'Hare at 720. Our top story this hour, two people, including a five-year-old, are hospitalized following an overnight drive-by shooting on the city's near west side. We're going to have much more on this story coming up at 7:31. A quick getaway before summer ends may be closer and more affordable than you think.
2: Travel expert Mark Walters says families can still fit in a memorable road trip without spending hours at the airport. Traverse City, for example, offers beaches, a walkable downtown, and two nearby peninsulas packed with wineries.
3: One will actually have like 10 vineyards in 20 miles, so you can do that. Enjoy the city, and it has a beach, which you can actually enjoy in the summer.
2: For a more outdoors-focused trip, Walters points to Garden of the Gods in southern Illinois, where visitors can hike and take in dramatic views at little to no cost.
3: They have a lot of outdoor things, like state parks you can get to that are either free or relatively free to get into.
2: And for travelers looking ahead, Walters says Midwest fall color begins as early as September. Rachel Pearson, News Radio, 105.9 WBBM.
1: Fans hoping to see the Beach Boys in Aurora next month are going to have to wait a little longer.
4: The band's August 14th concert at River Edge Park has been postponed until August 21st of next year. In a message to fans, the Beach Boys say they're taking a short break to recharge after a busy summer and plan to return to touring in September. The pause affects nearly 30 concerts across the country, including several state appearances. Tickets for the Aurora show will automatically transfer to the new date, and refunds are available for fans who can't attend. Sarah Pereira, News Radio 105.9 WBBM.
1: And a warning has been issued for anyone selling cell phones online. Chicago police say eight robberies and thefts in Austin and North Lawndale started the same way, with someone posing as a buyer and setting up an in-person meeting. Investigators say suspects took the phones without paying and in several cases used violence or threatened with a gun. Coming up, we're going to talk about how dating apps are turning to AI with Bloomberg. It's 7:22.
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10: Apps are also using AI to help you pick your profile picture and give dating advice as companies try to better compete with so-called AI-first apps like Fate, Overtone, and SciMatch, which uses your micro-expressions to make a match. Not all about tech and AI, though. Tinder is dramatically expanding real-life events like rooftop yoga and brewery meetups that allow you to get into events and then reconnect with others on the app afterwards. With business at 23 and 53, from the Bloomberg Newsroom, Denise Pellegrini, News Radio 105.9 WBBM.
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1: Traffic and weather together on the 8th. What's up, Susan Berkus?
0: We have some busy roadways here this Saturday evening. On the Edens inbound side, tap the brakes as you approach the Kennedy Junction. Kennedy itself, 47 minutes in from O'Hare, 38 in from the Edens Junction. Your heavy Cumberland to Montrose. Then again, just to remind you, the exit to Ohio is closed until Monday morning at 5 a.m. Outbound side, slow spots, Randolph on up to the Wintrust Mural near North Avenue. Again, Montrose to Harlem, 12 to Montrose, 22 back out to the big airport. Eisenhower inbound side, slow 25th to Wacker Drive, right onto Ida B. Wells. People headed for the lake. Keep in mind, 10 p.m., Navy Pier fireworks every Saturday night. 49 minutes in from the Jane Addams, 31 in from Mannheim, 16 back out, 34 back out to I-90. Stevenson inbound side, you're slow Harlem to Kedzie, and then again approaching DuSable Lakeshore Drive. Very tight there, 41 minutes in from 355, 33 in from the Tri-State, 26 in from Cicero. Outbound side, you're heavy DuSable Lakeshore Drive to the Dan Ryan itself, 12 to Cicero, 21 to the Tri-State, and 29 on out to 355. Dan Ryan inbound, 25 minutes, slow into the Burn Interchange from about 47th Street. Outbound side, your heavy Roosevelt to 35th, 14-minute trip there. Inbound 57, slow 127th to Halstead. Inbound side of the Ford, slow Steel Bridge to 130th. Then again, approaching the Dan Ryan. Outbound side, 115th to the Steel Bridge. Roadwork, 130th to 159th Streets. DeSable Lakeshore Drive, tight either direction, Grant Park, and either direction approaching Chicago Avenue. From the Metro Traffic Center, next report at 7:38 on News Radio 105.9 WBBM.
1: Expect partly to mostly cloudy skies through the rest of tonight. Warm and muggy with the overnight low down to 71. Tomorrow, hotter and humid with a high up to 92, but our real feels could feel like 100. Right now, 76 along the lakefront, 77 in Aurora, and a cloudy 76 at Midway at 7:30.
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1: Good evening, I'm Haley Hansen. These are the top stories on News Radio WBBM. A young boy remains hospitalized in critical condition after he was shot overnight on Chicago's near West Side.
19: This is Terry Keschner at 31st Street Beach. Chicago now has physical markers for all 38 victims of the 1919 race riots that began right here.
1: Democrats in Maine have chosen a new nominee for the U.S. Senate. Plus, Saudi Arabia has been hit by an attack by Iran-backed Houthi rebels. WBBM Sports, the Cubs have jumped ahead of the Pittsburgh Pirates 8-0 now, the top of the sixth. And the White Sox and Houston Astros are scoreless in the sixth. AccuWeather says partly to mostly cloudy overnight with muggy conditions. We have a mild low of 71 degrees. Right now it's 76 degrees along Chicago's lakefront at 731. A five-year-old boy suffered a life-threatening gunshot wound overnight when shots were fired into a crowd on the near West Side. WBBM's Mike Krauser reports.
20: It was about 12:30 a.m., 14th and Morgan. The five-year-old was among what police say was a large group of people on the street. A black SUV pulled up and shots were fired into the group. The child was shot in the abdomen. He was taken to Stroger Hospital, initially in critical condition. A 39-year-old man was shot in the rear end. He was listed in good condition. The black SUV was seen speeding south on Morgan. Mike Krauser, News Radio, 105.9 WBBM.
1: A bike ride took place today to honor the completion of all 38 markers for victims of Chicago's 1919 race riots.
19: Hundreds of bike riders gathered at 31st Street Beach, right near the site where a black teenager named Eugene Williams was killed for accidentally drifting over into a white area of the beach while in the water in July 1919. His death sparked a week of riots in Chicago that eventually killed 38 people. There are now newly installed markers commemorating Williams and another victim, James Crawford. Dr. Franklin Cozy Gay is co-director of the Chicago Race Riot of 1919 Commemoration Project.
21: So we're very proud to commemorate 38 victims of the violence using the art by survivors of violence.
19: The 7-mile bike ride, a memory and a pledge. Kenya Merritt is commissioner of Chicago's Department of Cultural Affairs and Special Events.
22: We ensure that every person who lost their life during the Chicago race riot of 1919 is remembered where that life was taken.
19: From 31st Street Beach, Terry Keschner, News Radio 105.9 WBBM.
1: It's 7:33. In Maine, Democrats have nominated fifth-generation logger Troy Jackson as the new nominee for U.S. Senate. The state's committee chair, Charles Digman, officially certified the nomination.
23: Troy Jackson is officially certified as the Democratic Party's nominee for United States Senator in the 2026 general election in Maine.
1: Jackson will take on Republican Senator Susan Collins in November. Democrats in Maine rushed to hold a convention after their first choice, Graham Plattner, suspended his campaign in the wake of growing numbers of sexual misconduct allegations. Overseas, Iran-backed Houthis have fired on Saudi Arabia as President Trump issued a new warning to Tehran.
24: Yemen's Iran-backed Houthi rebels say they fired missiles and drones at Saudi Arabia in response to Saudi airstrikes on Yemen's strategic Red Sea city of Hodeidah. The Saturday claim marks a further escalation over vital shipping routes in the Middle East as the U.S. and Iran vie for control of the Strait of Hormuz in the Persian Gulf. Meanwhile, Iran reports no overnight U.S. strikes for the first time in nearly 2 weeks. However, President Trump on Friday not ruling anything out.
25: We're locked and loaded and ready to go, but we're talking to them, so I think while we're talking, we'll see what comes of it.
24: At the same time, U.S. embassies were alerting American nationals in the Middle East that options to leave could become limited, as Iran's Revolutionary Guard advised residents of neighboring countries to stay away from bases with U.S. troops. I'm Julie Walker.
1: Closer to home, Illinois lawmakers have given the green light to release details from an investigation into the conduct of former colleague Harry Benton.
2: The former House Democrat from Plainfield quit the legislature 3 weeks ago after a government watchdog accused him of unethical conduct toward a lobbyist during an encounter at a Chicago bar back in February. Now members of the Legislative Ethics Commission have voted to unseal the findings of that investigation after Benton and his accuser have an opportunity to read it. What's not expected to be included in this report is anything dealing with the allegations of a former staff member who reportedly said she received inappropriate messages from Benton back in 2023. House Speaker Emanuel Chris Welch has faced questions about how he handled those allegations. This new report on Benton could be out by next Friday. Jeff Buckles, News Radio 105.9. WBBM.
1: I don't know that I'd call them low, but we'll talk about the lowest. Gas prices are on the Chicago area coming up next. It's 7:35.
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5: 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It's 7:38. Traffic and weather together on the 8th. What's going on, Susan Berkus?
6: Well, we've got a crash on the inbound side of the Eisenhower near Harrison involving a semi and a vehicle that's reportedly left the scene. So here's your delay. Inbound Eisenhower, 44 minutes on in from I-90, 31 in from Mannheim. Outbound, you're just a few minutes behind on the brakes between Central and Austin. Your other big delay, inbound side of the Stevenson between Harlem and Kedzie, and then again before Damon, all the way into DuSable Lakeshore Drive, 39 minutes in from 355, 34 minutes in from the Tri-State, 25 in from Cicero. Outbound side, a couple minutes behind your heavy DuSable Lakeshore Drive to the Dan Ryan. On the Kennedy, also, we have some typical delays. Inbound side, heavy Cumberland to Montrose. Keep in mind, the exit to Ohio is closed all weekend until Monday morning at 5 a.m. on that inbound side, 47 minutes in from O'Hare, 38 from the junction, 12 back out and 22 back out to the big airport. Still seeing delays inbound side of the Dan Ryan between 47th and the Burn Interchange, 25 minutes there. Looking pretty good on I-57 either direction. Inbound side of the Bishop Ford looking good. Outbound side also okay, even through that construction zone between 130th and 159th Streets. DuSable Lakeshore Drive backed up northbound. McCormick Place to Roosevelt, again approaching Chicago Avenue. Southbound Irving Park to Chicago, then again Balboa to 18th. On the Tri-State, northbound side, heavy Bensonville Bridge to Balmoral. This is overnight roadwork already set up in multiple lanes. Allow extra time there. Tollways are good. From the Metro Traffic Center, next report at 7:48 on News Radio 105.9 WBBM.
7: WBBM AccuWeather under a partly to mostly cloudy sky tonight. It's going to be a warm and muggy night. Certainly not as comfortable as many recent nights, a low of 71. The humidity will be quite high tomorrow. It's going to heat up with some sunshine, high 92. AccuWeather real field temperatures pushing 100 in the afternoon. Partly cloudy, warm and sticky tomorrow night with a heavy gusty thunderstorm in spots, low 75. Still could have a stronger thunderstorm around on Monday. It's going to be another hot and very humid day with some sunshine. Monday's high 94. I'm AccuWeather meteorologist Brian Thompson.
5: Right now it's 76 degrees along Chicago's lakefront at 7:40.
8: I'm Larry Magid with the Connect Safely report. You may have heard of teen takeovers, which says Connect Safely Education Director Carrie Gallagher.
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8: 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With the Connect Safely report, I'm Larry Magid.
5: It's 7:41. In India, thousands of students are marching on Parliament and even clashing with police in what they're calling the cockroach movement. ABC's Guy Davies has the story.
1: India's Gen Z has found a peculiar new mascot, the cockroach. Supporters of the Cockroach Janta Party, or CJP, have been camped in New Delhi's Janta Manta Square for weeks calling for government reform. It all began when India's Chief Justice allegedly compared groups of unemployed young people to pests and cockroaches.
5: That so-called cockroach movement began over education reform, but expanded to address unemployment and government accountability. Your top trending stories are coming up next, and we're going to check in on sports. Lots of scores to update you on. That's all coming up. It's 7:42.
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5: Scientists have been able to pinpoint the ages at which your brain declines the fastest. Using data from the Mayo Clinic, they were able to identify 3 major transition points, ages 43, 66, and 89. Researchers stress that there are effective ways to mitigate age-related cognitive decline, such as physical activity, less stress, and eating healthy. And Paramount has agreed to delay closing that $81 billion buyout of Warner Brothers Discovery well into next year, as a judge considers a challenge from 12 states seeking to block the deal altogether. The states allege the merger would extinguish competition in Hollywood and lead to fewer choices for consumers. 7:46, time now to check in on sports. Paige Becker's Team Coop and Caitlin Clark's team Snoop facing off in this year's WNBA All-Star Game over at the United Center. That game just now getting underway. Cubs and Pirates back at it this evening in Pittsburgh. We were scoreless for a little while, but the Cubs exploded in the 5th and 6th innings, now leading Pittsburgh 8-0 in the top of the 7th. The White Sox, meantime, are trying to get back to their winning ways tonight against the Astros at Wrigley Field. That one's in the middle of the 6th, and the Astros lead the White Sox 3-0. White Sox resurgent season has many outsiders talking about what they'll do at the trade deadline. Here's manager Will Venable on trying to keep his players focused on the task at hand.
19: Hey, you know what? It's been, you know, really just about focusing on what we're doing here. I think that we've seen a number of these kind of phases of the seasons where there's distractions that you have to deal with. And you know, our messaging is just the things that we need to do here, knowing that all that stuff is out of our control. So, yeah, just, you know, everything we can to stay focused is really the only messaging that we've given them.
5: The White Sox currently sit in first place in the AL Central after having three straight seasons with 100-plus losses. This year's trade deadline coming up on August 3rd. Jeff Kent, Carlos Beltran, and Andrew Jones will officially be inducted into the Baseball Hall of Fame in Cooperstown Sunday. Broadcaster Joe Buck is going to receive the Ford C. Frick Award for Broadcasting Excellence almost 40 years after his father, Jack Buck. The Chicago Fire are at Yankee Stadium facing New York FC. That game at halftime, and New York leads Chicago 3-1. And the Bears announced some roster moves today, placing TJ Edwards on the non-football injury list and placing Kyler Gordon and four others on the physically unable to perform list. That's a look at sports at 16 and 46 past each hour. 7:48, time again for traffic and weather together on the 8s. What's up, Susan Berkus?
6: Well, we've got a major crash on the southbound side of DeSalvo Lakeshore Drive at Fullerton involving a motorcycle and entrapment. Reportedly, you are just solid traffic in that area. Solid elsewhere also on DeSalvo Lakeshore Drive, and we will get you to that as well. Backing up to the Edens, you're okay there on the Kennedy. Getting word of a crash in the center lane right near Belmont. 51 minutes in from O'Hare, 36 minutes in from the Edens Junction. You're also heavy on into the Jane Byrne Interchange. And a reminder, the exit to Ohio is closed until your Monday morning commute at 5 a.m. Outbound side, slow Hubbard Street Tunnel to Division, Montrose to Harlem, 12 to Montrose, 24 on out to O'Hare. Express lanes are outbound all weekend. Reminder there, inbound side of the Eisenhower tight, approaching Austin, and then again on into Ida B. Wells area. 46 minutes in from the Jane Addams, 28 in from Mannheim. Outbound side, couple minutes behind, you break right near Austin. The Stevenson inbound side, a slow central to Kedzie, and then again before Damon, all the way into DeSalvo Lakeshore Drive. 42 minutes in from 355, 34 in from the Tri-State, 25 on in from Cicero. Outbound side, you break between DeSalvo Lakeshore Drive and the Dan Ryan. Speaking of the Dan Ryan inbound side, there is a semi on the inbound side. We're just getting word of this. The on-ramp to the Eisenhower. So you're at 25 minutes on in from 95th Street on the Dan Ryan, particularly heavy between 47th Street and the Byrne Interchange. Again, reportedly a semi inbound on the ramp to the Eisenhower. Outbound side, your heavy Roosevelt to the Stevenson, couple minutes behind there. 57 inbound, your slow approaching Halsted, and on the Ford inbound side, slow approaching the Ryan. Outbound side, basically behaving even through the construction zone, 130th to 115th Street. DeSalvo Lakeshore Drive solid, McCormick to Roosevelt, again approaching Chicago, southbound heavy Irene Park to Fullerton with that crash involving entrapment and a motorcycle. Also slow Balbo to 18th, maybe take Columbus and avoid DeSalvo Lakeshore Drive altogether. And on the Tri-State, delayed Bensonville Bridge to Balmoral with overnight road work. From the Metro Traffic Center, next report at 7:58 on News Radio 105.9 WBBM.
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5: Some Chicago area small businesses affected by immigration enforcement could soon qualify for financial help.
20: The Illinois Hispanic Chamber of Commerce Foundation says it's launching a year-long program that begins with 52 grants of $5,000 each. Eligible businesses must have 10 or fewer employees and have been operating for at least 2 years. Organizers say the grants are meant to help businesses that lost customers or saw sales drop because of immigration enforcement activity. Applications open August 24th. Sarah Herrera, News Radio 105.9 WBBM.
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29: This week's Made in Chicago. 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
30: John J. Cahill Incorporated was founded in 1890.
31: Actually, used horse and buggies back then. That's how things have changed now. We have orange trucks.
30: John J. Cahill III is the fourth generation to run the family business. On a tour of the shop on Church Street, he shows us their master's plumber certificate from the state. Dated August 31st, 1904. Allie Hunter works in the front office, where she learns a lot while transcribing the work orders from their plumbers.
32: You know, it's amazing, sometimes laughing out loud, what they've had to pull a toilet to get a My Little Pony doll out of the recesses.
30: At a time many jobs are being lost to automation or tech, this industry remains. Can AI replace
31: a
30: plumber?
31: No, I don't believe so. Maybe in certain situations, but I don't see a robot going into somebody's house and talking to them and going under their kitchen sink and fixing it.
30: Over the years, Cahill has expanded to include HVAC and kitchen and bathroom models. While much of the union shop's business is fixing existing systems, Hunter tells us they also peek into the future.
32: You can preset your shower on your phone. You walk in, it kind of reads you. It'll turn on all your settings.
30: But it's often the past customers tell them about.
31: Every day, my parents used to use you. You know, it's a nice thing to be reminded every day. You've been around a long time and have kept the reputation going.
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29: Well, Nancy touched on it. With so much AI-generated content out there, knowing what's real isn't easy. 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We've got multiple crashes to talk about with Susan in traffic coming up next. It's 7:55.
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29: 7:58, traffic and weather together on the 8th. Lots going on tonight, Susan Berkus.
6: Lots going on this Saturday night, indeed. On the southbound side of DuSable Lakeshore Drive at Fullerton, a crew still on the scene of a crash involving entrapment and a motorcycle. You are jammed up there. If you can hop on over and take LaSalle, that would benefit you. Also, some good news on the inbound side of the Kennedy. The earlier crash near Belmont is clear. And also on the inbound side of the Dan Ryan, there's a semi stalled out on the ramp to the Eisenhower. We're seeing delays there and delays in terms of your travel times, particularly inbound on the Kennedy, 51 minutes in from O'Hare, 36 minutes in from the Edens Junction. Eisenhower, no treat, 46 minutes in from the Jane Addams, 28 in from Mannheim. And on your Stevenson, it's 45 minutes in from 355, 37 in from the Tri-State, and 28 into Cicero. From the Metro Traffic Center, next report at 808 on News Radio 105.9 WBBM.
29: We're going to continue to see mostly cloudy skies through the overnight hours, plus it's going to stay warm and muggy. Our low is just 71. It's 76 right now along the lakefront at 7:59.
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29: Coming up in the next half hour on News Radio WBBM, Chicago's disability community holds a parade and party at Daly Plaza. Illinois State Police announced charges in a cold case murder from back in 2014. Plus, the U.S. is holding off on targeting Iran overnight. And Iran also paused their daily retaliatory strikes. More just ahead from ABC News. WBBM Sports, the Cubs now lead the Pirates 10-0 in the bottom of the seventh, while the Astros lead the White Sox 3-0 in the middle of the seventh. And AccuWeather says partly to mostly cloudy overnight with warm and muggy conditions. Our lows in the low 70s tomorrow. It's going to be hotter and more humid with a little sun. Our high is 92, but AccuWeather real feels all the way up to 100. Right now, 77 at O'Hare at 8 o'clock. 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
8: From ABC News, I'm Dave Packer. The U.S. holding off on targeting Iran overnight, and Iran also paused their daily retaliatory strikes. ABC's Matt Rivers has more from Ahmad Jordan.
9: President Trump meeting with his national security team on Friday to discuss next steps, saying this week he's considering a massive attack on Iran.
10: There's two ways. I mean, it's you can just keep doing exactly what we're doing and take them apart piece by piece. We could do it in a more rapid fashion, which we might do, or we can negotiate with them, which we're also doing right now.
9: The president saying the U.S. is still in touch with the Iranians and insisting that they are desperate to make a deal.
0: A manhunt tonight in Berlin after a vehicle drove into a crowd during the German capital's pride parade today, leaving at least one person dead, 17 injured, some with life-threatening injuries. Wildfires raging across southern Europe. Authorities say more than 200,000 people evacuated as strong winds, high temperatures, and drought conditions continue to whip up fast-moving blazes across Spain and France. ABC's Marcus Moore.
5: Crews have been dealing with the hot, dry, and windy conditions. It's really kind of a perfect storm for these fires to grow, become more intense, and then sweep across the terrain. And in fact, in some cases, these fires are burning out of control. Crews can't even get to the flames because it's too risky.
0: The race in Maine is set just a couple of weeks after Democrat Graham Plattner dropped out of the race following sexual assault allegations, accusations Plattner denied. The state's Democratic Party needed to make a choice, and today the delegates did. Troy Jackson will now run as a Democrat for U.S. Senate in Maine. ABC's Christian Cordero.
14: And today, we begin the work
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14: of defeating
29: the liberal lumberjack, fifth-generation logger, taking on five-term Senator Susan Collins. Collins says he's too progressive for the state.
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0: The scope of the cyclosporiasis outbreak could be broader than initially thought as more states report cases.
18: The cyclospora outbreak is growing, with four more states, Illinois, Kansas, Oklahoma, and Pennsylvania, now linked to contaminated shredded lettuce, bringing the total number to nine states. Health departments in those nine states have now reported nearly 2,000 cases this summer, making this one of the largest foodborne illness outbreaks in decades if the cases are ultimately shown to be connected.
0: ABC's Andrew Dimbert, an urgent search for an American missing in the Caribbean. Police in Grenada say Elizabeth Waddell hasn't been seen since Wednesday. Authorities say the 44-year-old was last spotted on Grand Anse Beach on the south end of the island. Her husband on social media saying he's heading to Grenada to help with the search. Another data center project is seeing major pushback.
19: Carroll County is saying heck no to a data center. Am I right?
21: Yeah. Residents in Carroll County, Kentucky are voicing their opposition to the construction of a 500-acre data center, saying the $9.6 billion project will jack up energy costs. The project comes from Poe Companies, the developer behind another data center project in Louisville. The sale of the land was revealed in a press release from the mayor of Carrollton, Rob Adams, who calls it a rare opportunity for the community. Mike Dubosky, ABC News.
0: Adams also says the proposed facility would require minimal water usage and the project would not increase residents' utility costs. Dave Packer, ABC News.
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29: It's 5 minutes past the hour. Hi there, I'm Haley Hansen. Thanks for joining us today. We're looking at hot and humid conditions through most of your Sunday. Our high is 92, but AccuWeather Real feels are going to be near 100. By Sunday night, it'll be partly cloudy, but still warm and sticky out there with a heavy gusty thunderstorm in spots. Our low Sunday night down to 75. By Monday, it's going to look like a lot of the same. Hot and humid, plus we are tracking some more storms in the afternoon. Real feels again near 100. We're going to get you the full details with AccuWeather coming up in 10 minutes. But first, our top local story here on News Radio WBBM. One person died in a crash early Saturday morning in Barrington Hills. Police say that crash happened near the intersection of Brinker with Hills and Dales Road. When officers arrived at the scene, they found a man who'd been ejected from the vehicle and he was pronounced dead. Two other people inside were taken to area hospitals. A preliminary investigation suggests a Mercedes SUV was traveling north on Brinker Road when it left the roadway, hit several trees, and then rolled over. Police say speed was a contributing factor. There was a parade and a party for Chicago's disability community on Saturday.
11: Chicago's 23rd annual disability parade started near the Harold Washington Library, then marched up Dearborn to Daly Plaza, where thousands celebrated, laughed, and taught us a few things.
12: Williams syndrome. I don't know what it is. I'm about to find out.
15: Okay, so that's why we like to come to things like this, to raise awareness for Williams Syndrome.
11: Amy Nussbaum is a board member of the Williams Syndrome Association.
15: It's a very rare genetic condition. It comes with an intellectual disability, a love for music, and a very social personality, typically.
11: Lucy Trevino lives in Cicero. She uses a wheelchair and represents the Rage Fund.
22: The goal of this organization is to help people with disabilities that live at home find caregivers or nursing care or nurses that they need so that they can live at home independently.
11: Terry Keschner, News Radio 105.9 WBBM.
29: Illinois State Police have announced charges in the murder 12 years ago of a 74-year-old man in downstate Flat Rock.
23: Norman England was shot to death in his son's rural home in August of 2014. He had been alone there. The day before his body was found, he called police to report a burglary. When officers were doing a follow-up investigation, the next day they found the body. The next-door neighbor, Matthew Miller, was later convicted of committing the burglary, and he went to prison, not the only time. He was a suspect, but there was not enough evidence to charge him with the murder. Now, according to state police, there is. 12 years after the crime, the now 46-year-old Miller is charged with three counts of first-degree murder. Mike Krauser, News Radio 105.9 WBBM.
29: A water main break prompted a boil order to be issued in southwest suburban Worth. Village officials say it happened around 1 Saturday morning. Residents are being told to boil all water for a minimum of 5 minutes before using it. However, officials say it's safe for use to shower and wash hands. It's not clear how long that boil order will remain in effect. It's 8 minutes past the hour. Time for traffic and weather together on the 8s. Here's Susan Berkus.
24: Crews still on the scene of a crash southbound side of DeSaba Lakeshore Drive at Fullerton. It involves motorcycle entrapment and lane blockage. So you are on the brakes from just about Addison all the way past Chicago Avenue. If you can hop off and take Halsted or LaSalle, you would be wise to do so. And no picnic on the northbound side of Lakeshore Drive either. You're on the brakes from past the Oak Street curve area on up to that Fullerton area. This is a gaper's delay. We do still have some pertinent inbound travel times. Inbound Kennedy, Cumberland to just before the Burn interchange. And there's some tight spots there. 43 in from O'Hare, 36 in from the Edens Junction. Outbound side, slow Hubbard Street Tunnel to the Wintrust Mural near North Avenue. Again, approaching Harlem, 13 to Montrose, 27 on out to O'Hare. Inbound Eisenhower, 42 from the Jane Addams, 30 in from Mannheim. Outbound side, couple minutes behind, slow approaching Austin. Inbound Stevenson, slow between Cicero and Kedzie, again before Damon, into DeSaba Lakeshore Drive. 34 in from 355, 29 in from the Tri-State, 25 in from Cicero. Dan Ryan inbound side, heavy 47th Street into the Jane Byrne Interchange, 22-minute trip there. Bishop Ford, watch the construction zone between 130th and 159th Streets. You're down to two lanes. their tollways looking good. Same deal. 8094, I-65, and the Indiana Toll Road. From the Metro Traffic Center, next report at 818 on News Radio 105.9 WBBM.
29: The WBBM AccuWeather forecast says Sunday is going to be hotter than Saturday, even more humid with some sunshine. Our high is 92, but our AccuWeather real feels are going to be near 100. Partly cloudy by nightfall, warm and sticky still with a low down to just 75 plus. We're tracking a heavy gusty thunderstorm in spots by Monday. It's still going to be hot and humid. Plus, we are tracking more storms in the afternoon, and real feels are going to stay near 100. It's 10 minutes past the hour.
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29: The medical director of a health clinic in Kankakee says a new grant will help speed up needed care for his neighbors and will help keep them out of the hospital.
4: We are able to change the trajectory of care.
7: Dr. Clarence Parks is the medical director at Hippocrates Medical Clinic here on Court Street, which is one of six clinics across the country to receive a grant to set up rapid testing to help practitioners quickly diagnose patients for everything from RSV to the flu to COVID-19.
4: We can now make sure that we provide the best care right here before they even leave the door.
7: That means results within seconds rather than waiting 2 to 3 days for a result and then trying to track down the patient, which can cause more delay.
13: That delay is often really critical, isn't it?
4: It is absolutely critical at a time in which intervention is key.
7: Illinois U.S. Senator Dick Durbin was also on hand for this week's grant announcement.
20: This clinic is an indication that the local community is doing all they can to help.
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29: Authorities in western Michigan are investigating the suspicious deaths of a family of eight, including six children, following a house fire Friday morning in Grand Haven Township. The Ottawa County Sheriff's Office says preliminary investigation shows some of the victims had been shot, but it's unclear which ones. The victims' names were not released pending positive identification, but the sheriff's office says the kids were between 5 and 15 years old, and the adults were in their 40s. Autopsies are expected to be completed in the coming days. We're going to check in with AccuWeather coming up next. It's 13 minutes past the hour.
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2: High of 92. With the very high humidity, though, AccuWeather real field temperatures will be near 100 much of the afternoon. Warm and very sticky Sunday night with a partly cloudy sky. There could be a heavy gusty thunderstorm in some spots with a low of 75. And Monday, another hot and very humid day with some sun. Could again be a thunderstorm that brings hail and damaging winds. High 94 on Monday. Real field temps still near 100. And not quite as hot on Tuesday. We'll have sunshine and lowering humidity, a high of 86. And Wednesday turns out to be a pretty nice day with a fair amount of sunshine and a high of 84. I'm AccuWeather meteorologist Brian Thompson.
3: It's now 16 minutes past the hour. Let's check in on sports. Clubhouse chemistry has been a focal point for the Chicago White Sox this season as they move from one of the league's worst teams to one of the best. Here's Will Venable on he and general manager Chris Getz's approach heading into this year's trade deadline.
4: Yeah, I think those are the types of conversations that we're having is kind of, yeah, what's the impact on the clubhouse and those types of deals as far as, you know, where we need help or, you know, those are all things that Getzy is, you know, working through on his own. So, yeah, it's really just about fits more than anything.
3: The White Sox, of course, coming off three straight seasons with 100 or more losses and find themselves right in the thick of this year's playoff race. They currently sit with a game and a half lead over the Cleveland Guardians atop the AL Central. In other baseball news, Jeff Kent, Carlos Beltran, and Andrew Jones will be inducted into the Hall of Fame in Cooperstown on Sunday. That ceremony set to get underway at 12:30 p.m. Broadcaster Joe Buck will receive the Ford C. Frick Award for Broadcasting Excellence. Eight-time All-Star Bill White will receive the Buck O'Neill Lifetime Achievement Award. Jackson Koivun sits atop the leaderboard at 20 under par after three rounds at the 3M Open. The 21-year-old shot a third round 61 and was 10 under par, shooting a 28 on the back nine Saturday. And the Bears announced some roster moves, placing TJ Edwards on the non-football injury list and placing Kyler Gordon and four others on the physically unable to perform list. That's a look at sports at 16 and 46 past each hour. Now at 18 minutes past the hour, let's check in on traffic and weather together on the 8s. What's going on, Susan Berkus?
5: We still have a mess on DeSable Lakeshore Drive. This is due primarily to a crash on the southbound side right near Fullerton involving entrapment and a motorcycle there. So you are tight from Irving Park on down to that area. Also, Gaper's delay on the northbound side, typical traffic through Grant Park as well. We still are looking at some heavy inbound travel times. Inbound side of the Kennedy, your heavy Cumberland to the Burn interchange, 43 minutes in from O'Hare, 36 in from the Edens Junction. Inbound side of the Eisenhower, slow Mannheim to Austin, and then again, all the way into Ida B. Wells, 42 minutes in from I-90, 30 minutes in from Mannheim. Inbound Stevenson, no picnic there either. You're very slow from before Damon on into Lakeshore Drive. Overall, not terrible. 34 minutes in from 355, but you're going to spend 25 minutes on your trip in from Cicero to DuSable Lakeshore Drive. Inbound Ryan, you're tight between 47th Street to just before the Jane Byrne interchange. That's a 22-minute trip. And watch that construction zone outbound side of the Bishop Ford between 130th and 159th Streets. You're down to two lanes until the end of the year. From the Metro Traffic Center, next report at 828 on News Radio 105.9 WBBM.
3: Taking a look at the WBBM AccuWeather forecast, your Sunday is going to turn out hotter and very humid with some sunshine out there. Our high up to 92 degrees, but AccuWeather real feels are going to be closer to 100. By Sunday night, it's going to be partly cloudy, but still warm and sticky with a heavy gusty thunderstorm in some places. Our low Sunday night down to just the mid-70s. Looking ahead to the start of the work week, Monday, hot and very humid with some sunshine. There could again be a thunderstorm that brings hail and damaging winds with it. Our high Monday, 94, but again, watch those real feels to get close to 100 degrees. Right now, 74 degrees along the lakefront, 75 in Aurora, and a cloudy 76 at O'Hare at 20 minutes past the hour.

0: our top story this hour. A bike ride in Chicago Saturday served to honor the completion of all 38 markers for victims of Chicago's 1919 race riots. We'll have much more on this story coming up at 31 minutes past the hour. An apparent freak trail accident has taken the life of a Chicago area Boy Scout.
1: Officials in Muskegon County, Michigan say the incident happened Thursday when the 11-year-old was hit by a tree falling on him as he walked on a trail. The boy from River Forest was at a Boy Scouts of America summer camp at the Wasapi Scout Reservation in western Michigan. Emergency crews responded, but his injuries were severe and he was pronounced dead. Scouting America says it is fully cooperating with the Muskegon County Sheriff's Office as the investigation continues. Bo Duran, News Radio 105.9 WBBM.
0: United Airlines has scrapped plans to start flights from O'Hare to 10 regional airports because of a flight cap order.
2: United was ordered by the Federal Aviation Administration to reduce the number of flights in and out of O'Hare out of concerns that the airport could become overloaded. The orders were set to expire this October, but the FAA recently extended them through October 2027. United now has ended plans to start regional flights from O'Hare to 10 Midwest and East Coast destinations, including Champaign and Bloomington in Illinois. 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
0: If you've got tickets to see the Beach Boys in Aurora, you're going to have to wait a little longer to see them.
3: The group's concert at River Edge Park, originally scheduled for August 14th, has been rescheduled for August 21st of 2027. The band says it's taking time to recharge before heading back on tour in September. The break also affects shows in Wisconsin, Indiana, Oregon, Alaska, and Colorado. Aurora ticket holders can use their current tickets next year or request a refund through the River Edge Park box office. Sarah Pereira, News Radio 105.9 WBBM.
0: Coming up next, your Wall Street Now market recap. It's 22 minutes past the...
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2: From ABC News, Wall Street Weekend. The escalating war with Iran, sending all the major indexes lower for the week, also causing downward pressure. The Trump administration's new tariffs, worries about inflation, and concern about recouping massive AI spending. Those AI stocks seeing billions in losses this week. Paramount has agreed to delay its merger with Warner Brothers until June 2027 at the latest, or until a court rules on the legality of the $81 billion deal. This after a group of state attorneys general sued over it. The agreement comes after a judge this week temporarily blocked the merger from going forward. The delays, though, could be costly. If the deal is delayed past October, Paramount would need to pay a $650 million fee to Warner Brothers shareholders every quarter. American Express reported an 8% rise in second quarter profits compared to last year. The increase was driven by higher spending from card members, fewer delinquencies, and more customers signing up for premium products like platinum and gold cards. Dave Packer, ABC News.
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3: 28 minutes past the hour. Traffic and weather together on the 8s. Here's Susan Berkus.
14: An update on DeSable Lakeshore Drive. That crash on the southbound side near Fullerton involving a motorcycle and entrapment. We've still got lane blockage there. Very congested from North Avenue to that area, and also Gaper's delay on your northbound side from just about Oak Street Beach on up to that area. Usual traffic through Grant Park to speak of there, and we do still see some inbound delays on the Kennedy. You're at 48 minutes in from O'Hare, 38 from the Edens Junction. You're tight Cumberland in spots to Jane Byrne Interchange. Outbound side, 26 back out to the big airport. Eisenhower inbound side, you're slow between Mannheim and Austin, and then again on into Ida B. Wells. 31 minutes on your 49 minutes in from the Jane Addams, 31 minutes on in from Mannheim. Outbound side, you're on the brakes just past Cicero. That'll cost you a few extra minutes. Inbound side of the Stevenson, the big delay is between Cicero and DeSable Lakeshore Drive. Double what it should be, a 16-minute trip. I-55 moving well through Will County. Inbound side of the Ryan slows into the Byrne Interchange, 20 minutes on in from 95th Street. Bishop Ford, watch the construction zone between 130th and 159th. Where you're down to two lanes there. Right now, your tollways are quiet with the exception of the northbound side of the tri-state. You're tight in the Bensonville Bridge area. That's overnight road work already set up in multiple lanes. From the Metro Traffic Center, next report at 8:38 on News Radio 105.9 WBBM.
3: AccuWeather says Sunday is going to be hot and humid with some sunshine. Our high is 92, but it's going to feel a little closer to 100. By nightfall Sunday, partly cloudy, warm and sticky still with a heavy gusty thunderstorm moving through in places. Our low Sunday, 75. It's 30 minutes past the hour.
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3: Hello, I'm Haley Hansen. These are the top stories on News Radio WBBM. Physical markers are now in place for the victims of Chicago's 1919 race riots.
15: This is Mike Krauser. A man is let go after police find a small amount of marijuana during a traffic stop in Northwest Indiana, but he's locked up when the same cop pulls him over again later that day.
3: Democrats in Maine have selected a new nominee for the U.S. Senate race. Plus, a manhunt continues in Mississippi for a man accused of firing shots at deputies trying to arrest him. AccuWeather says Sunday is going to be hot and humid with some sunshine. Our high all the way up to 92, but AccuWeather says real feels are going to be a little closer to 100. It's 31 minutes past the hour. A bike ride was held on Saturday in honor of the completion of all 38 markers for the victims of Chicago's 1919 race riots. WBBM's Terry Keschner has this story.
16: In July 1919, a black teenager named Eugene Williams was killed for drifting into a white area of the waters of Lake Michigan near 29th Street. Now there's a commemoration for him and all 38 victims of the week of riots sparked by that incident. Pearl Dick is with Project Fire.
17: So we're here at the lakefront at the last two markers of 38 commemorative markers commemorating people that were killed during the Chicago race riot of 1919. We made the 38 markers, glass and concrete markers at our studio. The young people in Project Fire were the young artists that worked on these pieces. So we're here at the unveiling and the start of the Chicago race ride of 1919 annual bike ride. We're here at the site of the last two markers at the lakefront commemorating Eugene Williams and James Crawford.
16: Hundreds of bicyclists on a ride to remember and a pledge to do better. From 31st Street Beach, Terry Keschner, News Radio 105.9 WBBM.
3: A 45-year-old Missouri man is in the LaPorte County, Indiana jail after a sheriff's deputy pulled him over twice in the same day and allegedly found marijuana both times.
15: The first time, it was a small amount, according to police, and a deputy let Kelvin Azell and another man go following a search that also turned up as much as $10,000 in a suitcase. They were pulled over on I-94 near Michigan City. Azell and the other man told the deputy they were going to New Buffalo for a two-day vacation, and then he spotted them again hours later in the same place, going the other way, returning from Michigan. This time, police say, a search turned up more than 15 pounds of marijuana, and the cash was gone. Marijuana is legal in Michigan, but you can't legally buy that much, and it's not legal at all in Indiana. Mike Krauser, News Radio, 105.9 WBBM.
3: It's 33 minutes past the hour. A new nominee for Maine's Democratic Senate race has been chosen to challenge Republican Senator Susan Collins in November. ABC's Christiane Cordero reports from Washington.
18: His name is Troy Jackson, and he's known as the liberal lumberjack. He's a fifth-generation logger from Maine who also served as president of the Maine Senate and is considered a progressive Democrat. He previously supported Graham Plattner as the Democratic Senate nominee, even rallied with him shortly before last month's primary. Plattner won that primary, but then suspended his campaign after being accused of sexual assault by a former girlfriend, which he denies.
3: Now, Jackson has a lot of work to do to get his campaign going as Senator Collins begins the general election cycle with a big fundraising advantage. A possible significant expansion of U.S. military action against Iran was the focus of talks at the White House. ABC's Matt Rivers in Amman, Jordan, tells the odds of de-escalation seem low.
19: Take what President Trump said, of course, over the last couple of days, threatening more increased massive military strikes, as he called it. We know that he met with top military advisors on Friday to discuss his options when it comes to Iran. And we know that an increase in or a intensification of the American military campaign ongoing in Iran is very much on the table at this point.
3: Meantime, Yemen's Iran-backed Houthi rebels say they fired missiles and drones at Saudi Arabia in response to Saudi airstrikes on a strategic Red Sea city in Yemen. The claim marks an escalation over vital Middle East shipping routes as the U.S. and Iran vie for control of the Strait of Hormuz. The search continues in Mississippi for a suspect accused of opening fire on deputies. Authorities say Kevin Clay Adams was handcuffed during an arrest, which happened in front of his kids, who were handed over to their mom at the scene. During a news conference Saturday, Smith County Sheriff Joel Houston said during the transfer of the children, Adams managed to obtain a gun and fired at deputies while running away.
20: It is a rural area, a lot of ground to cover, but we've maintained a good perimeter, and we'll be here until he's brought into custody.
3: Adams is wanted on a warrant for multiple charges of home repair fraud. Well, November 3rd is more than just election day. It's decision day for your neighborhood. From the people who represent us to the taxes you pay, your vote dictates what comes next. Get the facts and the analysis you need with Election Central on WBBMNewsRadio.com. It's 35 minutes past the hour.
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3: In Lombard, the Shell on Roosevelt and Westmore Myers selling gas for $3.99 per gallon. And in Glenwood, the Delta Sonic on Halstead and Archaea selling gas for $3.97 per gallon. Now, if you see a great gas price, give us a call at 312-409-GASS. That number again is 312-409-4277. 38 minutes past the hour. Traffic and weather together on the 8s. What's going on, Susan Berkus?
14: Well, traffic tipster Diane is sitting in the traffic on the inbound side of the Eisenhower right near the old post office. Tons of police activity and lane blockage there. We'll keep our eye on that situation, but right now it's going to cost you 49 minutes on in from the Jane Addams, 31 minutes in from Mannheim. Also still on the scene of a crash, that's Cruz, Desaba Lakeshore Drive southbound near Fullerton. Starting to clear out that situation, but still just a big delay as you approach the Fullerton area. And of course, there's the Gapers delay on the northbound side as you approach the area of that Fullerton exit. Inbound side of the Kennedy, you're still heavy from O'Hare on in, 48 minutes in from O'Hare, 31 minutes on in from the junction. Also heavy on the inbound side of the Stevenson. You're at a half hour in from 355. 23 in from the Tri-State, 16 in from Cicero. So the big delay is obviously from Cicero on into DeSaba Lakeshore Drive. It's twice what it should be. On the Dan Ryan inbound side, 22-minute trip from 95th on up. Bishop Ford down to two lanes, 130th to 159th. We're seeing delays there. And also on the northbound side of the Tri-State between the Bensonville Bridge and Balmoral, overnight roadwork is already set up there in multiple lanes. So definitely allow extra time there. And help us out with our coverage. Call the WBBM Mercedes-Benz of Hoffman Estates traffic tip line, 855-780-ROAD. That's 855-780-7623. From the Metro Traffic Center, next report at 848 on News Radio 105.9 WBBM.
0: WBBM AccuWeather, it's going to be partly to mostly cloudy overnight, warm and muggy, certainly not as comfortable as many recent nights with a low of 71. And the humidity will climb even higher on Sunday. It's going to turn out hotter as well with some sunshine, a high of 92. AccuWeather real field temperatures near 100. Partly cloudy, warm and sticky on Sunday night with a heavy gusty thunderstorm in spots, low 75. And then hot and very humid Monday with some sun. Again, the chance for a heavier thunderstorm, high 94. I'm AccuWeather meteorologist Brian Thompson.
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2: The religion of ancient Egypt said that when a king died, his soul ascended to the heavens to join with the god Osiris in the modern-day constellation Orion. His tomb was filled with items he might need to help him on his way, and in the case of at least one pharaoh, some of those items probably came from the heavens. The tomb of King Tutankhamun contained thousands of artifacts. Many of them were made of gold, including a dagger buried inside his coffin. But the boy king also had a second dagger, made of iron. When Tut was buried more than 3,300 years ago, Egypt hadn't started to work with iron ore, so the dagger probably was made from an iron meteorite, a space rock that fell to Earth. The composition of the dagger's metal is much like that of a metallic meteorite, a mixture of iron and nickel with a pinch of cobalt. Another Tut artifact was an elaborate piece of jewelry known as a pectoral. Its centerpiece is a scarab beetle carved from yellow glass. The glass formed about 26 million years ago when an asteroid or comet plunged toward Earth. It either hit the surface or exploded in the atmosphere. Heat from the explosion melted some of the desert sand, creating chunks of glass. One of those chunks eventually made its way to an Egyptian artist, and then to Tut's tomb, a piece of glass from the heavens, for a king traveling to the heavens. Tomorrow, into the void. Today's program was made possible by Mercer Caverns in Calaveras County in California's historic gold country. More information at mercercaverns.net. For the McDonald Observatory, I'm Billy Henry.
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4: Nearly 100 people have been infected in a salmonella outbreak linked in part to recalled eggs. The update comes after Midwest Poultry Services voluntarily recalled nearly 19 million eggs due to the potential for contamination. So far, no deaths have been reported. Former Dallas Cowboys quarterback Tony Romo was arrested on suspicion of drunk driving in Milwaukee Thursday. He was pulled over at around 6 p.m. while driving southbound on I-43. Arrest reports suggest he performed poorly on his field sobriety test. And a man who drank a beer from every participating World Cup country says it was an expensive adventure. Yeah, of course. Gus Hulley said after every beer averaged a little over $8, and with 48 countries taking part in soccer's biggest event of the year, that's about $400 worth of beer. 46 minutes past the hour. Time now to check in on sports. The Chicago Cubs were in Pittsburgh facing the Pirates. It was a blowout with the Cubs defeating Pittsburgh 11-0. The Cubs are a few games back of the red-hot Milwaukee Brewers in the NL Central. But after their 3-2 extra innings win on Friday, Cubs pitcher Matthew Boyd says their best baseball is still ahead of them.
5: We're at that point where it's like it's the... Oh, we know what's ahead of us, and our best baseball is ahead of us, and we're excited the task that's in front of us. So every game matters, you know. It always matters, you know. The games in April, when the wins count for the same, you know, as in April as they do now. But it's really exciting to see the opportunity that we have right in front of us, and you know, playing tight games like that at this point in the year is exciting.
4: Jeff Kent, Carlos Beltran, and Andrew Jones will officially be inducted into the Baseball Hall of Fame in Cooperstown Sunday. Broadcaster Joe Buck will receive the Ford C. Frick Award for Broadcasting Excellence 39 years after his father, Jack Buck. The Chicago Fire were at Yankee Stadium to face New York FC Saturday. It ended with a defeat of Chicago by New York 3-1. And the Bears announced some roster moves, placing TJ Edwards on the non-football injury list and placing Kyler Gordon and four others on the physically unable to perform list. That's a look at sports at 16 and 46 past each hour. Now at 48 minutes past the hour, let's check in on traffic and weather together on the 8s. Here's Susan Berkus.
6: I'm still seeing police activity on the inbound side of the Eisenhower right near the old post office. Tons of police cars. Reduced lanes there. You're going to spend some extra time there. Also extra time on the inbound side of the Kennedy. Slow spots between Cumberland and the Jane Byrne Interchange. 42 minutes in from O'Hare. 31 in from the Edens Junction. Back out to the big airport. A 22-minute trip. Eisenhower inbound side. You're slow between Mannheim and Austin. And then again on into that Ida B. Wells area with the police activity near the old post office. 50 minutes in from I-90, 32 minutes in from Mannheim, only a few minutes off on your outbound trip. You're slow just past Cicero. Inbound side of the Stevenson, you're 23 minutes in from the Tri-State and double what you should be on in from Cicero, a 16-minute trip there. Outbound side looking pretty good. Dan Ryan inbound, you're still delayed into the Byrne Interchange, 22 minutes on up from 95th Street. 57, Bishop Ford, they are looking good. A Tri-State right near the Bensonville Bridge up to Balmoral. Overnight road work already in place there in multiple lanes, so allow extra time. Remainder of your tollways and Northwest Indiana roadways looking good. Next traffic report at 8:58 on News Radio 105.9 WBBM.
7: The WBBM AccuWeather forecast says your Sunday is going to be even hotter and more humid than Saturday. We're going to inch up to a high of 92, although our AccuWeather real feels are going to be closer to 100. By nightfall Sunday, it's going to be partly cloudy, warm, and sticky still. Plus, we're tracking a heavy, gusty thunderstorm in spots. Our low Sunday, down to the mid-70s. Your Monday is going to look a lot like Sunday, hot, very humid, with some sunshine. There may again be some thunderstorms that bring hail and damaging winds. Monday's high is 94, again, though, real feels near 100. Right now, 74 along Chicago's lakefront and a cloudy 76 at O'Hare at 50 minutes past the hour. The list of UNESCO's World Heritage Sites now includes a U.S. swamp.
8: The Okefenokee Swamp in Georgia is among several sites added to the World Heritage List at a U.N. committee meeting in South Korea Saturday. Kim Bednarik, executive director of Okefenokee Swamp Park, was there for the honors.
9: We accept this inscription not as a finish line, but as a commitment to keep the Okefenokee wild, resilient, and thriving for generations to come.
8: The Okefenokee is regarded as one of the world's largest freshwater ecosystems and is largely undisturbed. UNESCO says it's a globally significant natural habitat and a valuable source of information on long-term environmental change. Some locals have opposed the listing, fearing it would increase UN involvement in managing the site. I'm Donna Water.
7: Wildfires raging across southern Europe have forced more than 200,000 people to evacuate. Authorities say strong winds, high temperatures, and drought conditions continue to whip up fast-moving blazes. ABC's Marcus Moore reports from the Foreign Desk.
10: Some areas did have cooler temperatures, and crews were able to get some of these fires under control. But France, they're expecting another heat wave next week, which will do absolutely nothing to help this situation. And it's the reason why people have been told to shelter in place, or we have seen those mass evacuations called.
7: Now, French officials have slashed the length of the final stage of the Tour de France set for Sunday, so more police could be deployed to the wildfire zones. Coming up, we're going to talk about how gas prices are back on the rise with Bloomberg. It's 51 minutes past the hour.
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17: With the U.S. war against Iran ramping up and Ukraine knocking out Russian refineries, global oil prices have shot higher. So have prices at the gas pump here at home during the heart of the summer driving season. And this week, AAA reported average gas prices blew past $4 a gallon for regular nationwide.
18: Well, you know, it's still a little bit of sticker shock. You know, Americans have seen the $4 price sign, but they haven't really seen it stuck for a longer period of time. And so it still is a resistance point.
17: That's Patrick DeHaan, head of petroleum analysis at GasBuddy, who says all that unrest is also hiking the prices of diesel and jet fuel during an already difficult time for a lot of consumers.
18: That makes it even more difficult to know where gas prices will be in the weeks ahead. And of course, we still are contending with hurricane season.
17: And that makes predicting where gas prices are headed for the remainder of the summer a little harder to estimate. With business at 23 and 53 from the Bloomberg Newsroom, Tom Busby, News Radio 105.9 WBBM.
7: And new data suggests foreclosures are rising nationwide. Joel Berner, senior economist at Realtor.com, says just looking at the prices of homes won't tell the whole story.
19: Rates we expect to stay pretty steady, but home prices are starting to retreat a little bit. There are parts of the country where home prices are falling in terms of what's being listed for sale right now.
7: Experts say borrowing costs are also going up as oil prices increase in response to the developments with Iran. We will again check in with traffic and weather together. Coming up next, it's 55 minutes past the hour.
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7: 58 minutes past the hour. Traffic and weather together on the 8th. Here's Susan Berkus.
6: Inbound side of the Eisenhower, there's a crash right near the old post office. Still a lot of police activity in that area. It blocks the two center lanes, and the traffic won't stop on DeSable Lakeshore Drive. We've got a major crash still in the works at Fullerton involving multiple vehicles. A motorcycle went into the median. It is very delayed there. You can use Halsted or LaSalle as your alternate because you're packed between just about North Avenue and Navy Pier. And on the northbound side, you're filling in right around Navy Pier. Fireworks happen in an hour at Navy Pier, and you're very delayed up to that Fullerton area, which is the scene of the accident. Also delayed on the inbound side of the Kennedy as you approach the Jane Byrne interchange. 42 minutes in from O'Hare, 31 on in from the junction. Next traffic report at 9:08 on News Radio 105.9 WBBM.
7: Your Sunday is going to be hot and humid with our high up to 92 degrees, although real feels are going to be closer to 100. It's 59 minutes past the hour.
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0: This is Terry Keschner. The third time is not the charm. That's what a local toy maker is saying about the latest round in its tariff battle.

0: with the White House.
1: An investigation continues following a fatal accident in suburban Barrington Hills. Plus, the latest from ABC News coming up next. In sports, the Chicago Cubs blow out the Pirates 11-0. The White Sox fall to the Houston Astros 4-1. And in MLS news, Chicago falls to New York FC 3-1. AccuWeather says it's going to be hot and humid for your Sunday with some sunshine. Our high is 92, although real feels are going to be closer to 100. Right now, 73 along Chicago's lakefront at 9 o'clock. Time now for ABC News.
2: From ABC News, I'm Dave Packer. After nearly 2 weeks of deadly strikes, the U.S. and Iran have paused their daily attacks. This is the Houthis, an Iranian proxy group in Yemen, have opened a new front targeting Saudi oil exports, claiming they hit state-run oil operations in the Saudi kingdom and declaring a maritime blockade of the Saudi-linked shipping through the Bab el-Mandab Strait, a vital shipping route. The escalating conflict with Iran is now hitting Americans at the gas pump.
3: Gas prices spiking across the U.S. once again amid threats of an escalating war with Iran.
4: To see prices reaching over $5, close to $6 is rough.
3: The national average, again, more than $4 per gallon and expected to keep rising. Diesel, again, over $5 a gallon. Gas prices in California, nearly $6 a gallon. The highest in the country.
2: ABC's Matt Rivers and Amon Jordan. At least one person is dead, 17 injured in Berlin after a car drove through a crowd near the city's Pride Parade, one of Europe's largest Pride events.
5: Police say an active manhunt is underway for multiple suspects, but authorities are not elaborating on whether they believe this incident was an intentional act or an accident. The Pride event itself was canceled immediately and people told to go home. This unfolded in a park along the parade route. Authorities saying that some people suffered life-threatening injuries.
2: ABC's Marcus Moore. Maine Democrats nominated fifth-generation logger Troy Jackson as the new nominee for U.S. Senate. He says he knows he's not the first choice for everybody, but
6: there is a place in this campaign for all of you. There is work for you in this movement. And I will spend every day, now through November, earning that trust.
2: Jackson will take on Republican Senator Susan Collins in November. Democrats in Maine rushed to hold a convention after their first choice, Graham Plattner, suspended his campaign in the face of growing sexual misconduct accusations, which he denies. 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
7: 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Thomas Jefferson tried them. Rent too high? 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
8: We're going to continue with that peak heat moving you right through areas of Phoenix to Los Angeles. Then it shifts to Denver, potentially getting up to 100 degrees out towards areas of Denver. Record-breaking heat. Minneapolis, 103 by Sunday. That's pretty unusual for that area this time of year. And then we get to see all that hot and humid weather really fuel the opportunity for severe weather. This is going to be moving out towards the upper Midwest by tomorrow.
2: ABC meteorologist Leslie Lopez. The search continues today for a suspect accused of opening fire on deputies in Mississippi. Authorities say the suspect, Kevin Clay Adams, was handcuffed during an arrest, which happened in front of his children, who were handed over to their mother at the scene. During a news conference, Smith County Sheriff Joel Houston said during the transfer of the children, Adams managed to obtain a gun and fire deputies while fleeing on foot.
9: The handcuffs are still on him. They never came off when the kids were being turned over to the mom.
2: Adam says both the deputies are uninjured. Nobody was hurt. One of the NFL's top head coaches is recovering after a serious car crash. The 49ers saying Kyle Shanahan suffered non-life-threatening injuries last week. Sources telling ESPN Shanahan broke his nose, 3 ribs, one of his hands, too, and needed more than 40 stitches on his face. The club says he'll take part in limited team activities at the start of training camp. Dave Packer, ABC News.
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1: It's 5 minutes past the hour. Hello, I'm Haley Hansen. Thanks for joining us this weekend. It is going to be a hot and humid end to the weekend. Sunday's high all the way up to 92, although our real feels closer to 100. Partly cloudy, warm, and sticky still by Sunday night with a heavy gusty thunderstorm moving through in some areas. Looking ahead to the start of the work week, Monday is going to be hot and humid still. There may again be some storms bringing hail and damaging winds. Monday's high is 94, but expect your real feels to be much higher. We're going to tell you all about it in the AccuWeather 5-day forecast coming up in 10 minutes. But first, our top local story here on News Radio WBBM. A far northwest suburban toy company is battling the White House again over tariffs. WBBM's Terry Keschner reports.
0: Learning Resources, based in Vernon Hills, has won previous court battles with the Trump administration over tariffs. Now they're trying again, challenging the administration's third attempts at the tariffs after the first two attempts were held invalid by the courts, with a court filing saying, quote, the third time's not the charm. Alana Huffman of Learning Resources has put a series of videos out on social media regarding their opposition to the tariffs, including this one from last year.
11: This has the potential to put my company out of business and lots of other small and medium-sized businesses like mine.
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1: One person died in a crash early Saturday morning in Barrington Hills. Police say it happened around 2:30 a.m. near the intersection of Brinker with Hills and Dales Road. When officers arrived on the scene, they found a man who'd been ejected from the vehicle. He was pronounced dead. Two other people inside were taken to area hospitals. Preliminary investigation suggests a Mercedes SUV was driving north on Brinker when it left the roadway, hit several trees, and then rolled over. Police say speed was a contributing factor in that crash. Charges have been announced by Illinois State Police in the 2014 murder of a 74-year-old man in downstate Flat Rock.
12: It was August of 2014 when Norman England discovered there had been a burglary at his son's rural home. England, who was there alone at the time, called police. They returned the next day to continue the investigation, and they discovered his body. He had been shot. A man who lived next door, Matthew Miller, would later be charged and convicted of committing the burglary, but not the murder. There was not enough evidence at the time to tie Miller to the crime. He was a suspect. 12 years later, state police announced he has been charged with three counts of first-degree murder. Miller is now 46. He's been in and out of prison. Police have not said what new evidence led to the charges. Mike Krauser, News Radio 105.9 WBBM.
1: A boat accident shut down part of the Fox River Saturday. The McHenry Township Fire Protection District says it happened in the 2400 block of Riverside Drive West, and the river was closed south of the McHenry Dam. It's not clear what led up to the accident, and the McHenry County Sheriff's Office had asked residents to use caution traveling north on Route 176. It's 8 minutes past the hour. Traffic and weather together on the 8s. How are the roads looking, Susan Berkus?
13: Well, still a mess on DeSable Lakeshore Drive. We had an earlier crash on the southbound side right near Fullerton involving a motorcycle, a median, and multiple vehicles. Crews still trying to clean up this situation, also involving a personal injury. If you could take Halsted or LaSalle, that would be a better choice. And you've got a gaper's delay approaching that Fullerton area as well as traffic fills in right around Navy Pier. Fireworks happen in about 50 minutes there. Also, we've still got some inbound delays on the Kennedy. You're looking at 42 minutes in from O'Hare, 31 in from the Edens Junction. Keep in mind the exit to Ohio closed until your Monday morning commute at 5 a.m. Also, inbound side of the Stevenson, you're looking at 23 minutes in from the Tri-State, 16 in from Cicero. So tight on the inbound side of the Stevenson, especially as you approach that DeSable Lakeshore Drive area. Inbound side of the Dan Ryan, you're slow between 47th and the Burn Interchange, 22 minutes on your inbound trip, and tap the brakes on your outbound trip just past the Skyway. 57's okay, Bishop Ford, not so much. The outbound side, you're spending a lot of extra time. 130th to the Steel Bridge because there's construction, 130th to 159th streets until the end of the year, so allow about 5 extra minutes on that outbound Bishop Ford trip. And if you're traveling on the northbound side of the Tri-State, before and after Irving Park, you've got overnight road work already set up in multiple lanes. That's slowing you down. Remainder of your tollways and Indiana roadways looking good. Next traffic report at 9:18 on News Radio 105.9 WBBM.
1: The WBBM AccuWeather forecast says Sunday is going to look a little bit like Saturday, just a little more hot and more humid. Our high is getting up to 92, but real feels are going to be near 100. Looking at Sunday night, partly cloudy, warm and sticky still with a heavy gusty thunderstorm in some spots. The low Sunday night, only in the mid-70s. It's 10 minutes past the hour.
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1: Past the hour. People living in Kankakee could be in line for quick medical care without going to the emergency room, thanks to a grant that's helping pay for rapid testing at a neighborhood clinic.
19: People are not always lucky enough to have the greatest health insurance.
20: Illinois U.S. Senator Dick Durbin remembers seeking treatment for his daughter as a young, married, and underinsured law student and being forced to go to a hospital. That's why he joined supporters at Hippocrates Medical Clinic here on Court Street in Kankakee to celebrate a grant from Heart to Heart International that's paying for a rapid testing lab on site.
21: Big day.
22: Yeah, absolutely. Huge. I'm excited.
20: Dr. Clarence Parks is the medical director.
22: It marks a transformative direction of the care that we provide here.
20: It means that people who come in with an illness can be diagnosed in as quickly as 90 seconds, rather than having to wait for at least 2 to 3 days for test results to come back.
22: It may mean the difference of keeping a patient out of the hospital or having a patient in the hospital.
20: We're in Kankakee. Jeff Buckles. 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
1: Some Chicago area small businesses affected by immigration enforcement could soon qualify for financial help.
23: The Illinois Hispanic Chamber of Commerce Foundation says it's launching a year-long program that begins with 52 grants of $5,000 each. Eligible businesses must have 10 or fewer employees and have been operating for at least 2 years. Organizers say the grants are meant to help businesses that lost customers or saw sales drop because of immigration enforcement activity. Applications open August 24th. Sarah Herrera, News Radio 105.9 WBBM.
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7: It's going to be warm and muggy through the overnight hours under a partly to mostly cloudy sky, low of 71. It's going to be heating up on Sunday, a very humid day with some sunshine, a high of 92. With the very high humidity, though, AccuWeather real field temperatures will be near 100 much of the afternoon. Warm and very sticky Sunday night with a partly cloudy sky. There could be a heavy gusty thunderstorm.

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3: Now at 16 minutes past the hour, let's check in on sports. The Chicago Cubs and Pirates went head-to-head again Saturday following the Cubs' 3-2 extra inning win on Friday. While Cubs bats were hot, defeating Pittsburgh Saturday 11-0. The White Sox, meantime, were hoping to bounce back after a blow-up loss to the Astros on Friday night. It ended up being bad for the White Sox, who fell to Houston 4-1. Despite the loss, the Sox' surprise success this season has made the upcoming trade deadline an interesting one for the Southsiders. Here's Sox manager Will Venable on his deadline conversations with Chris Getz.
4: Well, yeah, totally trust what he's doing. But yeah, there's things that we're talking about as we're getting through these things, and ideas are coming up. At the same time, he's grinding so hard on doing whatever he can to work through these deals and conversations. And, I'm doing everything that I can here to make sure that we're getting these guys in a good place to go out and win tonight. So, there's some crossover, but we're both really busy on doing our jobs.
3: After going from three straight 100-loss seasons to being on top of the AL Central, the White Sox have been regarded by many as being ahead of schedule in that rebuild. The upcoming trade deadline is set for August 3rd. In other baseball news, Jeff Kent, Carlos Beltran, and Andrew Jones will be inducted into the Hall of Fame in Cooperstown Sunday. That ceremony set to get underway at 12:30. The Chicago Fire were at Yankee Stadium facing New York FC. Unfortunately, New York had the better of Chicago, defeating them 3-1. And the Bears announced some roster moves, placing TJ Edwards on the non-football injury list. They also placed Kyler Gordon and four others on the physically unable to perform list. That's a look at sports at 16 and 46 past each hour. Now at 18 minutes past the hour, let's check in on traffic and weather together on the 8s. Here's Susan Berkus.
5: DuSable Lakeshore Drive is still not recovered from an earlier crash on the southbound side right near Fullerton involving a motorcycle, a medium, and multiple vehicles. So if you can avoid that, you're still on the brakes approaching Fullerton. If you can hop on over to LaSalle or even Halstead, that would be in your best interest. Also, northbound side of DuSable Lakeshore Drive, that's starting to fill in right around Navy Pier. We've got the fireworks at 10 p.m., and you're slow all the way up to that Fullerton area. Other than that, we still have some delays on your inbound Kennedy. You're at 40 minutes in from the big airport, 29 in from the Edens Junction. Outbound Jane Byrne Interchange on up to the Wintrust Mural near North Avenue is the congested area. No huge overall delay. Still delays on the inbound Eisenhower, 40 minutes in from the Jane Addams, 25 in from Mannheim. Also still delays on the inbound side of the Stevenson from about Damon on into the Dan Ryan. You're about 5 minutes behind there. And on the Dan Ryan itself, you're still on the brakes from 47th on up to the Jane Byrne Interchange. It's a 20-minute trip. Bishop Ford suffering outbound. You're down to two lanes, 130th to 159th Street. Also on the Tri-State, allow extra time on the northbound side before and after Irving Park. Overnight road work already set up there, and folks are spending extra time in that area. Next traffic report at 928 on News Radio 105.9 WBBM.
3: AccuWeather says your Sunday is going to be hot and humid with only a little bit of sunshine. Our high still are getting up to 92, though, with real feels nearing 100 degrees. Sunday night's going to be partly cloudy, but still warm and sticky with a heavy, gusty thunderstorm moving through in some spots. Sunday night's low, only making it to the mid-70s. It's 20 minutes past the hour. Our top story this hour, downtown Chicago was the scene of a celebration for the city's disability community on Saturday. We're going to have much more on this story coming up at 31 minutes past the hour. In Michigan, officials are continuing their investigation after a Chicago area boy was killed by a falling tree while at a scout camp.
6: The incident happened Thursday at a Boy Scouts of America summer camp at the Owasapie Scout Reservation in western Michigan. The Muskegon County Sheriff says the 11-year-old from River Forest was walking on a trail when a tree fell and hit him. EMS was called to the scene, but the boy succumbed

0: to multiple injuries and died. The investigation is ongoing, and Scouting America says it is cooperating fully. Bo Duran, News Radio 105.9 WBBM.
1: United Airlines is blaming the FAA for the cutting of some flights from O'Hare to regional airports.
2: United has canceled plans for regional flights to Bloomington and Champaign in Illinois, and to regional flights in Michigan, Minnesota, Pennsylvania, Tennessee, and Wisconsin. United was ordered by the Federal Aviation Administration to reduce the number of flights in and out of O'Hare out of concerns that the airport could become overloaded. United says it hopes to serve those airports when the FAA order expires in November 2027. Roger Plummer, News Radio, 105.9 WBBM.
1: And a boil order remains in effect for residents of southwest suburban Worth. Village officials say it was prompted by a break at the water tower, which is the main supply line, at around 1 a.m. Saturday. All the repairs have been made and water service has been restored. People are being told to still boil their water for 5 minutes before consuming it. That water, however, is safe for showering and washing hands. It's still not clear when that boil order is going to be lifted. Coming up, we're going to talk about the economic impact of the World Cup with Bloomberg. It's 22 minutes past the...
3: 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Rent too high? We've been arguing about that for a while. 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
8: Frank Cooper, Chief Marketing Officer at Visa.
10: What we're seeing in our spending data is a 16% year-over-year increase during the tournament in cross-border transactions.
8: That meant money pouring into North American cities, with every locale a winner.
10: Those who decide to travel, to be physically located, they want to experience the host country, whether that's going to a Waffle House or picking up ranch dressing.
8: The lion's share of non-game ticket spending by World Cup fans centered not on jerseys, souvenirs, or other stuff.
10: We saw substantial increases in local restaurants, local vendors, experiences over things.
8: Cooper says memories over memorabilia could be the new global spending paradigm heading toward next year's Women's World Cup in Brazil and the 2028 Olympics in Los Angeles. With business news at 23 and 53 from the Bloomberg Newsroom, Andrew O'Day, News Radio 105.9 WBBM.
1: And a warning has been issued for anyone selling cell phones online. Chicago police say 8 robberies and thefts in Austin and North Lawndale started that same way, with someone posing as a buyer and setting up in-person meetings. Investigators say suspects then take phones without paying, and in several cases will use violence or threaten to use a gun. We're checking in with traffic and weather. Coming up next, it's 25 minutes past the hour.
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7: 28 minutes past the hour, traffic and weather together on the 8th. What's going on, Susan Berkus?
8: I'm still seeing a stack up on DeSable Lakeshore Drive. There was an earlier crash on the southbound side near Fullerton involving a motorcycle and multiple vehicles. Still on the brakes through that area. If you can hop off and take LaSalle or Halsted, that would be Rise. Also, on the northbound side of DeSable Lakeshore Drive, vehicles filling in right near Navy Pier because the fireworks happen, as they do each Saturday night right around 10 p.m. So congested place from Navy Pier on up to that earlier crash site at Fullerton. Still seeing delays on the inbound Kennedy, 34 in from O'Hare, 24 in from the Edens Junction. Outbound side, a little bit slow as you spin out of the Jane Byrne Interchange on up to the Wintrust Mural near North Avenue. Eisenhower inbound, 41 from the Jane Addams, 23 in from Mannheim. Outbound side, you're slow just past Cicero, and you're at 17 minutes to Mannheim, 35 back out to the Jane Addams. Inbound Stevenson, 23 in from the Tri-State, still tight in from Cicero. That's a 16-minute trip. Dan Ryan, still congested inbound, 47th Street to the Jane Byrne Interchange, 20 minutes on up from 95th Street, and the Bishop Ford. You're on the brakes between 130th and 159th Street. You're down to two lanes there. And if you haven't heard, even though it's not Lollapalooza this weekend, we've got closures for Lollapalooza set up. Jackson and Balbo between DeSable Lakeshore Drive and Columbus shut down. You can use Monroe or Roosevelt as your alternate. Next traffic report at 9:38 on News Radio 105.9 WBBM.
7: AccuWeather says Sunday is going to be hot and humid with some sunshine helping us get up to a high of 92 degrees. Although AccuWeather real feels are going to be near 100. It's 30 minutes past the hour.
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10: This is Terry Keschner. Disabilities, differences, and determination. Chicago hosts a party at Daley Plaza.
7: A pride parade in Germany was disrupted when a car drove into a crowd, killing at least one person. While there have been no new attacks by either the U.S. or Iran, there's still concerns about a possible major escalation. Plus, the spread of that intestinal infection appears to be larger than first thought. WBBM Sports, the White Sox fall to the Houston Astros 4-1. The Cubs blast the Pittsburgh Pirates 11-0. And in MLS action, Chicago falls to New York FC 3-1. AccuWeather says Sunday is going to be hot and humid with some sunshine, a high of 92. But real feels are going to inch closer to near 100 degrees. It's 31 minutes past the hour. Thousands flooded the streets of downtown Chicago on Saturday for a parade, then a celebration for Chicago's disability community. WBBM's Terry Keschner has the story.
10: Chicago's 23rd annual Disability Pride Parade marched up Dearborn from the Harold Washington Library to Daly Plaza, where the party just kept going. Maureen Reed, who is visually impaired, works with the Chicago Lighthouse. She also appears on WBBM's Disability Minute.
11: What was really interesting to me as I walked the parade route today was I noticed for the first time, because I could hear them, right? I'm totally blind, that there were actual spectators this year, like large crowds of spectators and people cheering along the route.
10: Greg Walkington and April McLeese are with the Arc of Illinois.
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7: At least one person is dead and more than a dozen others were injured after a car drove into a crowd at Germany's Christopher Street Day Pride Parade in Berlin Saturday. Hundreds of thousands had gathered to celebrate Europe's and one of the most popular pride parades. ABC foreign correspondent Marcus Moore has details.
15: A car drove into a crowd of people who had gathered for that pride event, and police say that right now an active manhunt is underway for a suspect or multiple suspects. But at this moment, authorities are not elaborating on whether they believe this incident was an intentional act or an accident. The pride event itself was canceled immediately. Images from the scene that show numerous ambulances there, this unfolding in a park along the parade route, and authorities saying that some people have suffered life-threatening injuries. A terrible night for people there in Berlin.
7: Police urged everyone to leave the area immediately. It's 33 minutes past the hour. There have been no new attacks by either the U.S. or Iran, but as ABC's Matt Rivers tells us from Jordan, there is a threat of a major escalation in the Middle East.
16: After nearly 2 weeks of trading deadly strikes, the U.S. and Iran have, at least for now, paused their daily attacks. But while American and Iranian weapons have gone quiet, the Houthis, an Iranian proxy group in Yemen, opening up a new front in the conflict, targeting Saudi oil exports, claiming they hit state-run oil operations in the Saudi kingdom. This week, declaring a maritime blockade on Saudi-linked shipping in the Red Sea's Bab el-Mandeb Strait, a vital trade route.
7: The U.S. Central Command has not commented on this latest action. The scope of the outbreak of that intestinal infection could be broader than initially thought as more states are reporting cases. ABC's Andrew Dimbert reports.
17: The Cyclospora outbreak is growing with four more states, Illinois, Kansas, Oklahoma, and Pennsylvania, now linked to contaminated shredded lettuce, bringing the total number to 9 states. Health departments in those 9 states have now reported nearly 2,000 cases this summer, making this one of the largest foodborne illness outbreaks in decades if the cases are ultimately shown to be connected.
7: Now, the CDC says the outbreak may not be limited to the states with known illnesses, and the true number of sick people is likely much higher than the number being reported. In the nation's capital, President Trump got a few laughs at the White House Correspondents' Dinner Friday, taking a few swipes at reporters at the event when the First Amendment was celebrated. ABC Stephen Portnoy has more.
18: Trump did make a few jokes, this one about his health secretary and the beef being served at dinner.
19: Bobby Kennedy is right here, personally ran over the cow in his car.
18: But most of his hour-long speech had the president taking swipes at members of the press, lines that largely fell flat in the room. Trump congratulating journalists who won awards for their work, including a team from the Wall Street Journal who wrote a story about his relationship with Jeffrey Epstein that prompted Trump to file a defamation lawsuit, a judge dismissing that suit, which Trump has since refiled.
7: The dinner is normally held in April, but of course had to be rescheduled after a gunman now facing assassination attempt charges broke through security. Well, November 3rd is more than just election day. It's decision day for your neighborhood. From the people who represent us to the taxes you pay, your vote dictates what comes next. Get the facts and the analysis you need with Election Central on WBBMNewsRadio.com. It's 35 minutes past the hour.
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2: In Carpentersville, the BP on Randall and Binney selling gas for $3.99 per gallon. And in McHenry, the Meyer on Richmond and Blake selling gas for $3.93 per gallon. If you see a great gas price, please give us a call at 312-409-GASS. That number is 312-409-4277. 38 minutes past the hour. Traffic and weather together on the 8s. How are the roads, Susan Berkus?
3: Well, we're still seeing some travel times at this late hour, particularly on DuSable Lakeshore Drive. Earlier crash on the southbound side near Fullerton. You are stacked up from just past Irving Park, the North Avenue area, all the way to Fullerton. And then on the northbound side of DuSable Lakeshore Drive, you break between Navy Pier on up to that Fullerton area. Fireworks underway shortly in about 20 minutes at Navy Pier. Also seeing some delays, not so much on the Edens, but on the Kennedy inbound side. You're heavy from Belmont into the Jane Bird Interchange, 34 minutes in from O'Hare, 24 in from the Edens Junction, outbound trip 15 to Montrose, 22 back out to O'Hare. Keep in mind your express lanes this weekend are facing outbound Eisenhower inbound. You're slow through the avenues and then again from Ashland on into the Burn Interchange. 41 minutes in from the Jane Addams, 27 minutes in from Mannheim. Outbound side, you're tight between Ashland and Sacramento. 25 to Mannheim, 42 back out to the Jane Addams. Inbound Stevenson looks good. Outbound side, you're tapping the brakes approaching Pulaski. We've got some construction in that area. And on the Dan Ryan inbound, a 20-minute trip tight into the Jane Byrne Interchange from about 35th Street. Construction zone on the Ford between 130th and 159th. And another construction zone northbound side of the Tri-State between the Bensonville Bridge and Balmoral. Extra time there. Roadwork already set up during the overnight hours. No problems on the remainder of your tollways or Northwest Indiana roadways. Next traffic report at 948 on News Radio 105.9 WBBM.
4: WBBM AccuWeather. It's going to be partly to mostly cloudy overnight, warm and muggy, certainly not as comfortable as many recent nights with a low of 71. And the humidity will climb even higher on Sunday. It's going to turn out hotter as well with some sunshine, a high of 92. AccuWeather real field temperatures near 100. Partly cloudy, warm and sticky on Sunday night with a heavy gusty thunderstorm in spots, low 75. And then hot and very humid Monday with some sun. Again, the chance for a heavier thunderstorm, high 94. I'm AccuWeather meteorologist Brian Thompson.
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5: This is Curse Breakers, a regular look back at those 2016 world champion Chicago Cubs. A week before baseball's trade deadline, Theo Epstein sent four players to the Yankees to rent closer Aroldis Chapman.
6: It was tough to give up what we gave up, but if not now, when?
5: The lefty was already a four-time All-Star, but he was also coming off a 30-day suspension for domestic violence, which made for a bizarre introductory news conference with bullpen catcher Henry Blanco translating.
7: He is a better person now, and you're always going to learn from your mistake. 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
8: what's clear is that Chapman wants that light-speed fastball, and not his words, to do the talking from here.
5: It did. Chapman allowed all of three earned runs in 26 and two-thirds innings in the regular season. That's a 1.01 ERA. And while he allowed three runs in the eighth inning of World Series Game 7, he retired the Indians 1-2-3 in the ninth. Chapman ended up the winning pitcher in the biggest game in Cubs history. Rick Gregg, News Radio 105.9 WBBM.
2: And it's going to be a longer wait for fans hoping to see the Beach Boys in Aurora. I'm picking up.
9: The band's August 14th concert at River Edge Park has been postponed until August 21st of next year. In a message to fans, the Beach Boys say they're taking a short break to recharge after a busy summer and plan to return to touring in September. The pause affects nearly 30 concerts across the country, including several state appearances. Tickets for the Aurora show will automatically transfer to the new date, and refunds are available for fans who can't attend. Sarah Pereira, News Radio 105.9 WBBM.
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20: SpaceX's Starship rocket has blasted off on another test flight, this time carrying 20 of the most advanced Starlinks. Towering over 400 feet, Starship soared from Texas Friday, a week after a last-second launch abort. It's the 13th flight of the world's biggest and most powerful rocket. Like the May demo, neither the booster nor spacecraft is being saved, instead plunging into the sea. NASA is counting on Starship as a lunar lander for the Artemis moon program. NASA needs Starship to wrap up testing and reach orbit soon so the Artemis 3 astronauts can practice next year. Now at 46 minutes past the hour, let's check in on sports. Paige Becker's Team Coop fell short against Caitlin Clark's Team Spoon as they faced off in this year's WNBA All-Star Game over at the United Center Saturday. Final score in that one, Team Spoon 129, Coop 122. The Cubs and Pirates were back at it Saturday evening in Pittsburgh following Chicago's 3-2 win on Friday. It was a blowout for the Cubs, who defeated the Pirates 11-0. The White Sox, meantime, were hoping to get back to their winning ways Saturday against the Astros at Wright Field following a 9-5 loss on Friday. Unfortunately, it was another loss for the White Sox, falling to the Astros 4-1. The White Sox resurgent season has many outsiders talking about what they'll do at the trade deadline. Here's manager Will Venable on trying to keep his players focused on the task at hand.
17: Hey, you know what? It's been, you know, really just about focusing on what we're doing here. I think that we've seen a number of these kind of phases of the seasons where there's distractions that you have to deal with. And you know, our messaging is just the things that we need to do here, knowing that all that stuff is out of our control. So, yeah, just, you know, everything we can to stay focused is really the only messaging that we've given them.
20: The White Sox currently sit in first place in the AL Central after having three straight seasons with 100-plus losses. This year's trade deadline coming up August 3rd. Jeff Kent, Carlos Beltran, and Andrew Jones will officially be inducted into the Baseball Hall of Fame in Cooperstown Sunday. Broadcaster Joe Buck will receive the Ford C. Frick Award for Broadcasting Excellence nearly 40 years after his father, Jack Buck. The Chicago Fire were at Yankee Stadium facing New York FC Saturday. Unfortunately, New York just had more in them than Chicago, defeating them 3-1. That's a look at sports at 16 and 46 past each hour. Now at 48 minutes past the hour, time again to check in on traffic and weather together on the 8s. What's going on, Susan Berkus?
3: Multiple problems here this Saturday evening, biggest of which is DuSable Lakeshore Drive. We had an earlier crash at Fullerton. Crews still cleaning up here. Continued lane blockage northbound side in the Fullerton area. They're taking up 2 to 3 lanes to clean up. Same deal on the southbound side. If you can hop off and get onto either LaSalle or Halstead, those could be good alternates for you. Also, getting word of a crash on 57 between 111th and Halstead, seeing delays both directions. We'll keep our eye on that. Also, reports of a rollover on the outbound side of the Eisenhower right near California. Crews are on their way. And another crash. That one is on the outbound side of the Kennedy right near, or right on, I should say, the Ohio Street feeder. Crews on their way to this situation as well. Couple of delays to boot on the inbound side of the Kennedy, 34 minutes in from O'Hare, 24 on in from the junction. Inbound to Eisenhower, 41 minutes from the Jane Addams, 27 in from Mannheim. Stevenson looking pretty decent. I-55 through Will County moving well and still delayed on the inbound side of Dan Ryan from about 35th on in, a 20-minute trip. Next traffic report at 9:58 on News Radio 105.9 WBBM.
20: Taking a look at the WBBM AccuWeather forecast, it's going to be hot and humid through most of your Sunday. Our high up to 92, though real feels are nearing 100. By Sunday night, it's going to be partly cloudy, but still warm and sticky out there. Plus, we're tracking thunderstorms in some places, with Sunday's overnight low dropping down to 75. Monday is just going to be as hot and humid. Our high a little warmer, up to 94. Real feels closer to 100 again. Plus, there may again be thunderstorms that could bring hail and damaging winds. Right now, it's 73 degrees along Chicago's lakefront and a cloudy 74 at O'Hare at 50 minutes past the hour. Healthcare professionals working at a not-for-profit clinic in Kankakee will now be able to help patients even faster thanks to a new rapid testing lab on site. Leaders at Hippocrates Medical Clinic are celebrating the grant that allows them to set up the lab, which can check for cases of RSV, the flu, COVID-19, and other diseases in seconds, rather than forcing patients to wait days for those results. Dr. Clarence Parks is the clinic's medical director.
21: If we're able to see a patient here at this center and we provide that care, then that patient is not going to the emergency room, which will allow the emergency departments to better handle and deal with their patients that are truly in need of emergency services.
20: 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Coming up, Bloomberg's Gina Cervetti talks about back to school shopping. I can't believe we're already talking about it, but here we are. We're talking about it next. It's 51 minutes past the
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6: The kids may not be thinking about going back to school yet, but retailers are, and apparently many parents are too. A survey by the National Retail Federation and Prosper Insights and Analytics found that nearly two-thirds of back-to-school shoppers said they'd started early.
23: It's a little bit down from last year, but much higher than what we would have seen 5 or even 10 years ago.
6: NRF Chief Economist Mark Matthews says savvy shoppers are staggering their back-to-school purchases. K through 12 shoppers are expected to spend a record $43 billion, or around $867 each on average, up slightly from last year.
23: The main thing the consumers are telling us that they're buying is electronics.
6: Supplies like pencils and notebooks came in last behind other categories.
23: A lot of people shopping for those back to school items that we think about, pencils, notebooks, backpacks, but the real expensive items are electronics and clothing.
6: As for back to college shoppers, electronics also topped their lists. With business at 23 and 53, from the Bloomberg Newsroom, Gina Cervetti, News Radio 105.9 WBBM.
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14: 58 minutes past the hour. Traffic and weather together on the 8th. Here's Susan Berkus.
15: The crew's still cleaning up a scene on DeSable Lakeshore Drive. Earlier crash on the southbound side near Fullerton. Multi-vehicle crash involving a motorcycle there. They're still taking up 2 to 3 lanes, cleaning up southbound, 2 to 3 lanes northbound. Cleaning up as well. Your alternates could be LaSalle or Halsted to avoid this situation. Outbound side of the Eisenhower at California, crews on their way to a rollover, and that's blocking the left lane. Also on the outbound side of the Kennedy, there's a crash on the Ohio Street feeder to watch out for. You get traffic and weather together on News Radio 105.9 WBBM.
14: AccuWeather says it's going to be hot and humid Sunday. Our high is 92, but it's going to feel a little closer to 100. It's 59 minutes past the hour.
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14: Coming up in the next half hour on News Radio WBBM, Chicago's disability community holds a parade and party at Daly Plaza. Illinois State Police announced charges in a cold case murder from 2014. Plus, the U.S. holding off on targeting Iran overnight, and Iran has also paused their retaliatory strikes. More on that coming up next from ABC News. WBBM Sports, the White Sox fall to the Astros 4-1, while the Cubs hammer the Pirates 11-0. AccuWeather says your Sunday is going to be hotter than Saturday and more humid with some sunshine. Our high gets up to 92, but real feels near 100. Cloudy, warm, and sticky still by Sunday night. Plus, we're tracking a heavy, gusty thunderstorm in spots. Our low Sunday down to 75. It's 10 o'clock. Here now is ABC News.
9: From ABC News, I'm Dave Packer. It's peak travel season in Europe, but some countries have issued evacuation orders for popular destinations as wildfires spread. In parts of France and Spain, tourists have been told to prepare to leave at a moment's notice. ABC foreign correspondent Marcus Moore.
17: Strong winds combined with high temperatures and drought conditions pushing the flames quickly across parts of southwestern France and central Spain. A wildfire in Valencia fanned by shifting winds, killing an elderly man. That fire now under control.
9: Also in Europe, at least one person dead, more than a dozen others injured after a car drove into a crowd at a pride parade in Berlin. Police searching for multiple suspects. President Trump met with top advisors behind closed doors at the White House Friday to discuss his options on Iran, including the possibility of significantly expanding military action against the country, say sources. ABC's Matt Rivers and Amon Jordan says Iran is exerting pressure through its proxies at a key shipping choke point.
18: The Houthis said that they were going to impose what they called a maritime embargo on Saudi oil exports transiting the Red Sea down through the Strait of Bab el-Mandeb at the southern tip of the Red Sea. And to that end, they've attacked multiple Saudi tankers over the last few days to try and enforce that embargo. In response to that, the Saudi military launching new strikes against Houthi targets inside of Yemen. And the Houthis saying that they're trying to strike back against the Saudis.
9: Maine Democrats officially have a new candidate in a race that could determine control of the Senate. Delegates chose former Maine Senate President Troy Jackson Saturday as their nominee to take on longtime Republican Senator Susan Collins.
19: This is the absolute honor of my life to accept the Democratic nomination for the U.S. Senate.
9: Now, Jackson is taking the place of Graham Plattner, who withdrew from the race after a sexual assault allegation surfaced earlier this month, an allegation which he denies. You're listening to ABC News.
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9: Some laughs Friday and a possible preview.
22: President Trump speaking at the correspondents' dinner for the first time.
23: What do we do here? Is this supposed to be fun?
22: Trump ending his remarks last night by jokingly saying he'd run for another term.
23: I won 3 times. Now I'm going to do it again. Thank you.
24: Trump also joked he'd attend the dinner in the future if the group names the dinner after him.
9: ABC's Stephen Fortnoy. A tragic scene in New York City Saturday involving a standoff, 2 deaths, and an explosion and a fire. ABC's Anthony Carlo was at the scene.
25: Cops came face to face with a man armed with a shotgun after getting a call from his wife at around noon.
26: The caller stated that her husband was armed and had a history with mental illness, and he quoted, "Kill. Kill them. Kill them."
25: Patrol officers requested the NYPD's emergency service unit to the scene as they tried to make contact with the armed man. And suddenly, there was a large fiery explosion in the home where he was barricaded.
9: Inside the burning home, police discovered the bodies of 2 family members. The suspect, Keegan Thomas, was shot by police during the standoff. He's said to be in critical but stable condition. From California to Wisconsin, more than 100 million Americans under alerts for extreme heat warnings, watches, and advisories, and it all continues Sunday. Dave Packer, ABC News.
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14: It's 5 minutes past the hour. Hi there, I'm Haley Hansen. Thanks for joining us today. We're looking at hot and humid conditions through most of your Sunday. Our high is 92, but AccuWeather Real feels are going to be near 100. By Sunday night, it'll be partly cloudy, but still warm and sticky out there with a heavy gusty thunderstorm in spots. Our low Sunday night down to 75. By Monday, it's going to look like a lot of the same. Hot and humid, plus we are tracking some more storms in the afternoon. Real feels again near 100. We're going to get you the full details with AccuWeather coming up in 10 minutes. But first, a top local story here on News Radio WBBM. One person died in a crash early Saturday morning in Barrington Hills. Police say that crash happened near the intersection of Brinker with Hills and Dales Road. When officers arrived at the scene, they found a man who'd been ejected from the vehicle, and he was pronounced dead. Two other people inside were taken to area hospitals. A preliminary investigation suggests a Mercedes SUV was traveling north on Brinker Road when it left the roadway, hit several trees, and then rolled over. Police say speed was a contributing factor. There was a parade and a party for Chicago's disability community on Saturday.
1: Chicago's 23rd annual disability parade started near the Harold Washington Library, then marched up Dearborn to Daly Plaza, where thousands celebrated, laughed, and taught us a few things.
2: Williams syndrome. I don't know what it is. I'm about to find out.
3: Okay, so that's why we like to come to things like this, to raise awareness for Williams Syndrome.
1: Amy Nussbaum is a board member of the Williams Syndrome Association.
3: It's a very rare genetic condition. It comes with an intellectual disability, a love for music, and a very social personality, typically.
1: Lucy Trevino lives in Cicero. She uses a wheelchair and represents the Rage Fund.
4: The goal of this organization is to help people with disabilities that live at home find caregivers or nursing care or nurses that they need so that they can live at home independently.
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14: Illinois State Police have announced charges in the murder 12 years ago of a 74-year-old man in downstate Flat Rock.
5: Norman England was shot to death in his son's rural home in August of 2014. He had been alone there. The day before his body was found, he called police to report a burglary. When officers were doing a follow-up investigation, the next day they found the body. The next-door neighbor, Matthew Miller, was later convicted of committing the burglary, and he went to prison, not the only time. He was a suspect, but there was not enough evidence to charge him with the murder. Now, according to state police, there is. 12 years after the crime, the now 46-year-old Miller is charged with three counts of first-degree murder. Mike Krauser, News Radio 105.9 WBBM.
14: A water main break prompted a boil order to be issued in southwest suburban Worth. Village officials say it happened around 1 Saturday morning. Residents are being told to boil all water for a minimum of 5 minutes before using it. However, officials say it's safe for use to shower and wash hands. It's not clear how long that boil order will remain in effect.
15: Traffic and weather together on the 8th. I'm Susan Berkus with your overnight road work. On the northbound side of the tri-state, four left lanes are closed near Irving Park until 7 a.m. Also, long-term work on the tri-state northbound side, a lane split from Roosevelt to just past the Eisenhower. Southbound lane split from before the Eisenhower to the Cermak Toll Plaza. On the southbound side of the Veterans Memorial Tollway, you've got a right lane closed between 127th to just before Route 171, then two right lanes before 159th to I-80. Route 53, a continued construction zone. Long-term work northbound, a right lane's closed between Kirchhoff to just past Palatine Road. Southbound side of Route 53, a right lane closed from Dundee to Kirchhoff. The AccuWeather forecast, overnight partly cloudy, humid, low of 72 degrees. Today, partly sunny, very humid, a high of 90 degrees. Get traffic and weather together on the 8th on News Radio 105.9 WBBM.
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10: 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WBBM Chicago.
14: Hi there. It's 11 minutes past the hour. The medical director of a health clinic in Kankakee says a new grant will help speed up needed care for his neighbors and will help keep them out of the hospital.
11: We are able to change the trajectory of care.
12: Dr. Clarence Parks is the medical director at Hippocrates Medical Clinic here on Court Street, which is one of six clinics across the country to receive a grant to set up rapid testing to help practitioners quickly diagnose patients for everything from RSV to the flu to COVID-19.
11: We can now make sure that we provide the best care right here before they even leave the door.
12: That means results within seconds rather than waiting 2 to 3 days for a result and then trying to track down the patient, which can cause more delay.
13: That delay is often really critical, isn't it?
11: It is absolutely critical at a time in which intervention is key.
12: Illinois U.S. Senator Dick Durbin was also on hand for this week's grant announcement.
16: This clinic is an indication that the local community is doing all they can to help.
12: We're in Kankakee, Jeff Buckles, News Radio 105.9. WBBM.
14: Authorities in Western Michigan are investigating the suspicious deaths of a family of eight, including six children, following a house fire Friday morning in Grand Haven Township. The Ottawa County Sheriff's Office says preliminary investigation shows some of the victims had been shot, but it's unclear which ones. The victims' names were not released pending positive identification, but the sheriff's office says the kids were between 5 and 15 years old, and the adults were in their 40s. Autopsies are expected to be completed in the coming days. We're going to check in with AccuWeather coming up next. It's 13 minutes past the hour.
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1: At 15 minutes past the hour, time for the AccuWeather 5-day forecast, sponsored by Four Seasons Heating, Air Conditioning, Plumbing, Sewer, and Electric. Here's meteorologist Brian Thompson.
2: It's going to be warm and muggy through the overnight hours under a partly to mostly cloudy sky, a low of 71. It's going to be heating up on Sunday, a very humid day with some sunshine, a high of 92. With the very high humidity, though, AccuWeather real field temperatures will be near 100 much of the afternoon. Warm and very sticky Sunday night with a partly cloudy sky.

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2: Puppy AL Central. In other baseball news, Jeff Kent, Carlos Beltran, and Andrew Jones will be inducted into the Hall of Fame in Cooperstown on Sunday. That ceremony set to get underway at 12:30 p.m. Broadcaster Joe Buck will receive the Ford C. Frick Award for Broadcasting Excellence. Eight-time All-Star Bill White will receive the Buck O'Neill Lifetime Achievement Award. Jackson Koivun sits atop the leaderboard at 20 under par after three rounds at the 3M Open. The 21-year-old shot a third round 61 and was 10 under par, shooting a 28 on the back nine Saturday. And the Bears announced some roster moves, placing TJ Edwards on the non-football injury list and placing Kyler Gordon and four others on the physically unable to perform list. That's a look at sports at 16 and 46 past each hour.
3: Traffic and weather together on the 8s. I'm David Morrison with your overnight road work. Both ways on the Kennedy, the exit ramps to Ohio are shut down until 5 a.m. on Monday because of road work on the Ohio feeder ramp. Because of this, the express lanes are currently in the outbound direction and will be that way till 5 a.m. Monday morning. Additionally, on the Kennedy, the outbound two right lanes are closed from the Eisenhower out to Augusta until about 8 a.m. They've also shut down the on-ramps from Jackson, Adams, Ohio, and Ogden for the same time. On the Ohio feeder itself, westbound, the two left lanes are closed until about 8 a.m. On the Eisenhower inbound, all lanes are closed from North Avenue to the Tri-State until 7 a.m. There is a posted detour. Also, the on-ramp from St. Charles and southbound 294 are closed for the same time. The WBBM AccuWeather forecast. Overnight, partly cloudy, humid, low of about 72. Today, partly sunny, humid, high of about 88. Get traffic and weather together on the 8s on News Radio 105.9 WBBM.
2: Our top story this hour, a bike ride in Chicago Saturday served to honor the completion of all 38 markers for victims of Chicago's 1919 race riots. We'll have much more on this story coming up at 31 minutes past the hour. An apparent freak trail accident has taken the life of a Chicago area Boy Scout.
4: Officials in Muskegon County, Michigan say the incident happened Thursday, when the 11-year-old was hit by a tree falling on him as he walked on a trail. The boy from River Forest was at a Boy Scouts of America summer camp at the Wasapi Scout Reservation in western Michigan. Emergency crews responded, but his injuries were severe and he was pronounced dead. Scouting America says it is fully cooperating with the Muskegon County Sheriff's Office as the investigation continues. Bo Duran, News Radio 105.9 WBBM.
2: United Airlines has scrapped plans to start flights from O'Hare to 10 regional airports because of a flight cap order.
5: United was ordered by the Federal Aviation Administration to reduce the number of flights in and out of O'Hare out of concerns that the airport could become overloaded. The orders were set to expire this October, but the FAA recently extended them through October 2027. United now has ended plans to start regional flights from O'Hare to 10 Midwest and East Coast destinations, including Champaign and Bloomington in Illinois. Roger Plummer, News Radio, 105.9 WBBM.
2: If you've got tickets to see the Beach Boys in Aurora, you're going to have to wait a little longer to see them.
6: The group's concert at River Edge Park, originally scheduled for August 14th, has been rescheduled for August 21st of 2027. The band says it's taking time to recharge before heading back on tour in September. The break also affects shows in Wisconsin, Indiana, Oregon, Alaska, and Colorado. Aurora ticket holders can use their current tickets next year or request a refund through the River Edge Park box office. Sarah Pereira, News Radio 105.9 WBBM.
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2: 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Thomas Jefferson tried them. Rent too high? We've been arguing about that for a while. 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
3: From ABC News, Wall Street Weekend. The escalating war with Iran, sending all the major indexes lower for the week, also causing downward pressure. The Trump administration's new tariffs, worries about inflation, and concern about recouping massive AI spending. Those AI stocks seeing billions in losses this week. Paramount has agreed to delay its merger with Warner Brothers until June 2027 at the latest, or until a court rules on the legality of the $81 billion deal. This after a group of state attorneys general sued over it. The agreement comes after a judge this week temporarily blocked the merger from going forward. The delays, though, could be costly. If the deal is delayed past October, Paramount would need to pay a $650 million fee to Warner Brothers shareholders every quarter. American Express reported an 8% rise in second quarter profits compared to last year. The increase was driven by higher spending from card members, fewer delinquencies, and more customers signing up for premium products like platinum and gold cards. Dave Packer, ABC News.
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8: 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Traffic and weather together on the 8s, all day, all night.
9: Traffic and weather together on the 8th. I'm Susan Berkus with your overnight road work. Lots of it on the inbound side of the Eisenhower between North Avenue to the Tri-State. All lanes closed until 7 a.m. A detour is posted. Intermittent openings in this area. Don't count on those. Also, the entrance ramp from St. Charles Road and southbound Tri-State closed. Also on the inbound side of the Eisenhower, three left lanes closed between Ashland and the Jane Byrne Interchange until 7 a.m. The exit to the outbound Kennedy is closed. Detour posted here as well. Outbound side of the Eisenhower, the exit to the outbound side of the Kennedy closed until 7 a.m. A detour posted. In addition, long-term work blocks the outbound ramp to the southbound Tri-State until the end of the year. The AccuWeather forecast, overnight partly cloudy, humid, low of 72. Today, partly sunny, more humid, and a high of 90 degrees. Get traffic and weather together on the 8th on News Radio 105.9 WBBM.
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10: Hello, I'm Haley Hansen. These are the top stories on News Radio WBBM. Physical markers are now in place for the victims of Chicago's 1919 race riots.
11: This is Mike Krauser. A man is let go after police find a small amount of marijuana during a traffic stop in Northwest Indiana, but he's locked up when the same cop pulls him over again later that day.
10: Democrats in Maine have selected a new nominee for the U.S. Senate race. Plus, a manhunt continues in Mississippi for a man accused of firing shots at deputies trying to arrest him. AccuWeather says Sunday is going to be hot and humid with some sunshine. Our high all the way up to 92, but AccuWeather says real feels are going to be a little closer to 100. It's 31 minutes past the hour. A bike ride was held on Saturday in honor of the completion of all 38 markers for the victims of Chicago's 1919 race riots. WBBM's Terry Keschner has this story.
12: In July 1919, a black teenager named Eugene Williams was killed for drifting into a white area of the waters of Lake Michigan near 29th Street. Now there's a commemoration for him and all 38 victims of the week of riots sparked by that incident. Pearl Dick is with Project Fire.
13: So we're here at the lakefront at the last two markers of 38 commemorative markers commemorating people that were killed during the Chicago race riot of 1919. We made the 38 markers, glass and concrete markers at our studio. The young people in Project Fire were the young artists that worked on these pieces. So we're here at the unveiling and the start of the Chicago Race Ride of 1919 annual bike ride. We're here at the site of the last two markers at the lakefront commemorating Eugene Williams and James Crawford.
12: Hundreds of bicyclists on a ride to remember and the pledge to do better. From 31st Street Beach, Terry Keschner, News Radio 105.9 WBBM.
10: A 45-year-old Missouri man is in the LaPorte County, Indiana jail after a sheriff's deputy pulled him over twice in the same day and allegedly found marijuana both times.
11: The first time, it was a small amount, according to police, and a deputy let Kelvin Azell and another man go following a search that also turned up as much as $10,000 in a suitcase. They were pulled over on I-94 near Michigan City. Azell and the other man told the deputy they were going to New Buffalo for a two-day vacation, and then he spotted them again hours later in the same place, going the other way, returning from Michigan. This time, police say, a search turned up more than 15 pounds of marijuana, and the cash was gone. Marijuana is legal in Michigan, but you can't legally buy that much, and it's not legal at all in Indiana. Mike Krauser, News Radio, 105.9 WBBM.
10: It's 33 minutes past the hour. A new nominee for Maine's Democratic Senate race has been chosen to challenge Republican Senator Susan Collins in November. ABC's Christiane Cordero reports from Washington.
14: His name is Troy Jackson, and he's known as the Liberal Lumberjack. He's a fifth-generation logger from Maine who also served as president of the Maine Senate and is considered a progressive Democrat. He previously supported Graham Platt as the Democratic Senate nominee, even rallied with him shortly before last month's primary. Plattner won that primary, but then suspended his campaign after being accused of sexual assault by a former girlfriend, which he denies.
10: Now, Jackson has a lot of work to do to get his campaign going as Senator Collins begins the general election cycle with a big fundraising advantage. A possible significant expansion of U.S. military action against Iran was the focus of talks at the White House. ABC's Matt Rivers in Amman, Jordan, tells the odds of de-escalation seem low.
15: Take what President Trump said, of course, over the last couple of days, threatening more increased massive military strikes, as he called it. We know that he met with top military advisors on Friday to discuss his options when it comes to Iran. And we know that an increase in or a intensification of the American military campaign ongoing in Iran is very much on the table at this point.
10: Meantime, Yemen's Iran-backed Houthi rebels say they fired missiles and drones at Saudi Arabia in response to Saudi airstrikes on a strategic Red Sea city in Yemen. The claim marks an escalation over vital Middle East shipping routes as the U.S. and Iran vie for control of the Strait of Hormuz. The search continues in Mississippi for a suspect accused of opening fire on deputies. Authorities say Kevin Clay Adams was handcuffed during an arrest, which happened in front of his kids, who were handed over to their mom at the scene. During a news conference Saturday, Smith County Sheriff Joel Houston said during the transfer of the children, Adams managed to obtain a gun and fired at deputies while running away.
16: It is a rural area, a lot of ground to cover, but we've maintained a good perimeter, and we'll be here until he's brought into custody.
10: Adams is wanted on a warrant for multiple charges of home repair fraud. Well, November 3rd is more than just election day. It's decision day for your neighborhood. From the people who represent us to the taxes you pay, your vote dictates what comes next. Get the facts and the analysis you need with Election Central on WBBMNewsRadio.com. It's 35 minutes past the...
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26: Traffic and weather together on the 8th. I'm David Morrison with your overnight road work. The outbound side of the Eisenhower, the exit to the outbound Kennedy is closed off until about 7 a.m. There is a posted detour. On the inbound side, the three right lanes are closed from Ashland to the Jane Byrne interchange until about 7 a.m. In addition, the exit to the outbound Kennedy is also closed with a posted detour. On the outbound Stevenson, the two left lanes are closed from Kedzie to Pulaski until about 8 a.m. The left lane is then going to be closed until 10 a.m. The inbound side of the Dan Ryan, the right lane's closed approaching the Eisenhower until 7 a.m. this morning. Outbound, the three right lanes are closed from the Stevenson to just about 26th right as it flies over. All traffic is being forced into the express lanes. That will be there till 6:30 a.m. Get traffic and weather together on the 8th on News Radio 105.9 WBBM.
27: WBBM AccuWeather, it's going to be partly to mostly cloudy overnight, warm and muggy, certainly not as comfortable as many recent nights with a low of 71, and the humidity will climb even higher on Sunday. It's going to turn out hotter as well with some sunshine, a high of 92, AccuWeather real field temperatures near 100, partly cloudy, warm and sticky on Sunday night with a heavy gusty thunderstorm in spots, low 75, and then hot and very humid Monday with some sun, again the chance for a heavier thunderstorm, high 94. I'm AccuWeather meteorologist Brian Thompson.
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29: The religion of ancient Egypt said that when a king died, his soul ascended to the heavens to join with the god Osiris in the modern-day constellation Orion. His tomb was filled with items he might need to help him on his way. And in the case of at least one pharaoh, some of those items probably came from the heavens. The tomb of King Tutankhamun contained thousands of artifacts. Many of them were made of gold, including a dagger buried inside his coffin. But the boy king also had a second dagger made of iron. When Tut was buried more than 3,300 years ago, Egypt hadn't started to work with iron ore, so the dagger probably was made from an iron meteorite, a space rock that fell to Earth. The composition of the dagger's metal is much like that of a metallic meteorite, a mixture of iron and nickel with a pinch of cobalt. Another Tut artifact was an elaborate piece of jewelry known as a pectoral. Its centerpiece is a scarab beetle carved from yellow glass. The glass formed about 26 million years ago when an asteroid or comet plunged toward Earth. It either hit the surface or exploded in the atmosphere. Heat from the explosion melted some of the desert sand, creating chunks of glass. One of those chunks eventually made its way to an Egyptian artist, and then to Tut's tomb, a piece of glass from the heavens for a king traveling to the heavens. Tomorrow, into the void. Today's program was made possible by Mercer Caverns in Calaveras County in California's historic gold country. More information at mercercaverns.net. For the McDonald Observatory, I'm Billy Henry.
28: 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It's 42 minutes past the...
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28: Nearly 100 people have been infected in a salmonella outbreak linked in part to recalled eggs. The update comes after Midwest Poultry Services voluntarily recalled nearly 19 million eggs due to the potential for contamination. So far, no deaths have been reported. Former Dallas Cowboys quarterback Tony Romo was arrested on suspicion of drunk driving in Milwaukee Thursday. He was pulled over at around 6 p.m. while driving southbound on I-43. Arrest reports suggest he performed poorly on his field sobriety test. And a man who drank a beer from every participating World Cup country says it was an expensive adventure. Yeah, of course. Gus Hulley said after every beer averaged a little over $8, and with 48 countries taking part in soccer's biggest event of the year, that's about $400 worth of beer. 46 minutes past the hour. Time now to check in on sports. The Chicago Cubs were in Pittsburgh facing the Pirates. It was a blowout with the Cubs defeating Pittsburgh 11-0. The Cubs are a few games back of the red-hot Milwaukee Brewers in the NL Central. But after their 3-2 extra innings win on Friday, Cubs pitcher Matthew Boyd says their best baseball is still ahead of them.
7: We're at that point where it's like it's the... Oh, we know what's ahead of us, and our best baseball is ahead of us, and we're excited. The task that's in front of us. So every game matters, you know. It always matters, you know. The games in April, when the wins count for the same, you know, as in April as they do now. But it's really exciting to see the opportunity that we have right in front of us, and you know, playing tight games like that at this point in the year is exciting.
28: Jeff Kent, Carlos Beltran, and Andrew Jones will officially be inducted into the Baseball Hall of Fame in Cooperstown Sunday. Broadcaster Joe Buck will receive the Ford C. Frick Award for Broadcasting Excellence 39 years after his father, Jack Buck. The Chicago Fire were at Yankee Stadium to face New York FC Saturday. It ended with a defeat of Chicago by New York 3-1. And the Bears announced some roster moves, placing TJ Edwards on the non-football injury list and placing Kyler Gordon and four others on the physically unable to perform list. That's a look at sports at 16 and 46 past each hour.
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12: Traffic and weather together on the 8th. I'm Susan Berkus with your overnight road work. On the Kennedy, either direction, the exit ramp to Ohio Street closed until 5 a.m. on Monday morning. This is due to road work on the Ohio feeder ramp. Also on the outbound side of the Kennedy, two right lanes closed between 290 and Augusta until 8 a.m. And the entrance ramps from Jackson, Adams, Ohio, and Ogden closed too. As if that's not enough, on the westbound side of the Kennedy, Ohio Street feeder, two left lanes closed until 8 a.m. On the Eisenhower inbound side between North Avenue and the Tri-State, all lanes closed until 7 a.m. A detour is posted. Also, the on-ramp from St. Charles and southbound 294 are closed. The AccuWeather forecast, overnight partly cloudy, humid, low of 72 degrees. Today, partly sunny, humid, a high of 90 degrees. Get traffic and weather together on the 8th on News Radio 105.9 WBBM.
28: The list of UNESCO's World Heritage Sites now includes a U.S. swamp.
13: The Okefenokee Swamp in Georgia is among several sites added to the World Heritage List at a U.N. committee meeting in South Korea Saturday. Kim Bednarik, executive director of Okefenokee Swamp Park, was there for the honors.
14: We accept this inscription not as a finish line, but as a commitment to keep the Okefenokee wild, resilient, and thriving for generations to come.
13: The Okefenokee is regarded as one of the world's largest freshwater ecosystems and is largely undisturbed. UNESCO says it's a globally significant natural habitat and a valuable source of information on long-term environmental change. Some locals have opposed the listing, fearing it would increase UN involvement in managing the site. I'm Donna Water.
28: Wildfires raging across southern Europe have forced more than 200,000 people to evacuate. Authorities say strong winds, high temperatures, and drought conditions continue to whip up fast-moving blazes. ABC's Marcus Moore reports from the Foreign Desk.
15: Some areas did have cooler temperatures, and crews were able to get some of these fires under control. But France, they're expecting another heat wave next week, which will do absolutely nothing to help this situation. And it's the reason why people have been told to shelter in place, or we have seen those mass evacuations called.
28: Now, French officials have slashed the length of the final stage of the Tour de France set for Sunday, so more police could be deployed to the wildfire zones. Coming up, we're going to talk about how gas prices are back on the rise with Bloomberg. It's 51 minutes.
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23: With the U.S. war against Iran ramping up and Ukraine knocking out Russian refineries, global oil prices have shot higher. So have prices at the gas pump here at home during the heart of the summer driving season. And this week, AAA reported average gas prices blew past $4 a gallon for regular nationwide.
24: Well, you know, it's still a little bit of sticker shock. You know, Americans have seen the $4 price sign, but they haven't really seen it stuck for a longer period of time. And so it still is a resistance point.
23: That's Patrick DeHaan, head of petroleum analysis at Gas Buddy, who says all that unrest is also hiking the prices of diesel and jet fuel during an already difficult time for a lot of consumers.
24: That makes it even more difficult to know where gas prices will be in the weeks ahead. And of course, we still are contending with hurricane season.
23: And that makes predicting where gas prices are headed for the remainder of the summer a little harder to estimate. With business at 23 and 53 from the Bloomberg Newsroom, Tom Busby, News Radio 105.9 WBBM.
28: And new data suggests foreclosures are rising nationwide. Joel Berner, senior economist at Realtor.com, says just looking at the prices of homes won't tell the whole story.
26: Rates we expect to stay pretty steady, but home prices are starting to retreat a little bit. There are parts of the country where home prices are falling in terms of what's being listed for sale right now.
28: Experts say borrowing costs are also going up as oil prices increase in response to the developments with Iran. We will again check in with traffic and weather together. Coming up next, it's 55 minutes past the hour.
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33: 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Hey, it's Jen Hatmaker. 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Joy isn't the reward you earn after all the work is done. Joy is the work. That's what this new series on For the Love is all about. The sacred, yes. 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
7: Traffic and weather together on the 8s. I'm David Morrison with your overnight road work. Northbound on the tri-state, crews are in the four left lanes. They are all blocked right now with bridge deck repair right near the Irving Park interchange until about 7 a.m. Southbound so far is doing just fine. Crews are also on 355 in the southbound lanes from right. They're in the right lane from before 127th to before Route 171, and then they're blocking off the two right lanes from before 159th down to I-80. All of that is there until about 7 a.m. Some ongoing road work on I-80, the eastbound exit ramp to northbound Chicago, is closed until late October. And then an important closure to remind everybody about, the inbound Eisenhower from North Avenue to the Tri-State. All lanes are closed until 7 a.m. There is a detour that is posted. There are going to be some intermittent openings overnight. The WBBM AccuWeather forecast overnight, partly cloudy and humid, a low of about 72. Today, partly sunny, humid, high of 88. Get traffic and weather together on the 8s on News Radio 105.9 WBBM.
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11: From ABC News, I'm Dave Packer. The U.S. now holding off on targeting Iran, and Iran also pausing their daily retaliatory strikes.
12: ABC's Matt Rivers has more from Amman Jordan.
13: President Trump meeting with his national security team on Friday to discuss next steps, saying this week he's considering a massive attack on Iran.
14: There's two ways. I mean, it's you can just keep doing exactly what we're doing and take them apart piece by piece. We could do it in a more rapid fashion, which we might do, or we can negotiate with them, which we're also doing right now.
13: The president saying the U.S. is still

0: in touch with the Iranians and insisting that they are desperate to make a deal.
1: A manhunt Saturday in Berlin after a vehicle drove into a crowd during the German capital's Pride parade, leaving at least one person dead, 17 injured, some with life-threatening injuries. Wildfires raging across southern Europe. Authorities say more than 200,000 evacuated as strong winds, high temperatures, and drought conditions continue to whip up fast-moving blazes across Spain and France. ABC's Marcus Moore.
2: Crews have been dealing with the hot, dry, and windy conditions. It's really kind of a perfect storm for these fires to grow, become more intense, and then sweep across the terrain. In fact, in some cases, these fires are burning out of control. Crews can't even get to the flames because it's too risky.
1: The race in Maine is set just a couple of weeks after Democrat Graham Plattner dropped out of the race following sexual assault allegations, accusations that Plattner denied. The state's Democratic Party needed to make a choice. Troy Jackson will now run as the Democrat for U.S. Senate in Maine. ABC's Christian Cordero.
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4: 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Collins says he's too progressive for the state.
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1: The cyclospora outbreak is growing. Now, 9 states, sicknesses in Illinois, Kansas, Oklahoma, and Pennsylvania.
8: Health officials say the likely source remains Taylor Farms iceberg lettuce from Mexico, shipped to restaurants, food distributors, and retailers in 27 states, though the recall itself has not expanded. Health departments in those 9 states have now reported more than 12,000 cases this summer, making this one of the largest foodborne illness outbreaks in decades, if the cases are ultimately shown to be connected.
1: ABC's Andrew Dimbert. Philadelphia police have confirmed that an off-duty officer was involved in a homicide that happened Friday. ABC's Elizabeth Worthington reports from Philadelphia Police Headquarters.
9: That shooting happened in Allen Township. That is in Northampton County in the Lehigh Valley. Pennsylvania State Troopers were called to a home there for a report of a, quote, domestic incident. There, they found a 27-year-old man suffering from gunshot injuries, and they were told that the shooter had driven off. His name is Kenroy Cummings. He is 25. Troopers were able to find the suspect's car in neighboring Hanover Township, but when they tried to stop him, he sped off, ultimately returning back to the crime scene where troopers were able to finally arrest him.
1: ABC News has learned that President Trump will meet Ukrainian President Volodymyr Zelensky Tuesday at the White House. And Zelensky said that Saturday that in a social media post, he was directing Ukraine's intelligence services to share information regarding Russia's assistance of Iran amid the U.S.'s ongoing war, including satellite imagery. Dave Packer, ABC News.
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11: It's 5 minutes past the hour. Hello, I'm Haley Hansen. Thanks for joining us this weekend.
4: It is going to be a hot and humid end to the weekend. Sunday's high all the way up to 92, although our real feels closer to 100. Partly cloudy, warm, and sticky still by Sunday night with a heavy gusty thunderstorm moving through in some areas. Looking ahead to the start of the work week, Monday is going to be hot and humid still. There may again be some storms bringing hail and damaging winds. Monday's high is 94, but expect your real feels to be much higher. We're going to tell you all about it in the AccuWeather 5-day forecast coming up in 10 minutes. But first, our top local story here on News Radio WBBM. A far northwest suburban toy company is battling the White House again over tariffs. WBBM's Terry Keschner reports.
5: Learning Resources, based in Vernon Hills, has won previous court battles with the Trump administration over tariffs. Now they're trying again, challenging the administration's third attempts at the tariffs after the first two attempts were held invalid by the courts, with a court filing saying, quote, the third time's not the charm. Alana Huffman of Learning Resources has put a series of videos out on social media regarding their opposition to the tariffs, including this one from last year.
11: This has the potential to put my company out of business and lots of other small and medium-sized businesses like mine.
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4: One person died in a crash early Saturday morning in Barrington Hills. Police say it happened around 2:30 a.m. near the intersection of Brinker with Hills and Dales Road. When officers arrived on the scene, they found a man who'd been ejected from the vehicle. He was pronounced dead. Two other people inside were taken to area hospitals. Preliminary investigation suggests a Mercedes SUV was driving north on Brinker when it left the roadway, hit several trees, and then rolled over. Police say speed was a contributing factor in that crash. Charges have been announced by Illinois State Police in the 2014 murder of a 74-year-old man in downstate Flat Rock.
12: It was August of 2014 when Norman England discovered there had been a burglary at his son's rural home. England, who was there alone at the time, called police. They returned the next day to continue the investigation, and they discovered his body. He had been shot. A man who lived next door, Matthew Miller, would later be charged and convicted of committing the burglary, but not the murder. There was not enough evidence at the time to tie Miller to the crime. He was a suspect. 12 years later, state police announced he has been charged with three counts of first-degree murder. Miller is now 46. He's been in and out of prison. Police have not said what new evidence led to the charges. Mike Krauser, News Radio 105.9 WBBM.
4: A boat accident shut down part of the Fox River Saturday. The McHenry Township Fire Protection District says it happened in the 2400 block of Riverside Drive West, and the river was closed south of the McHenry Dam. It's not clear what led up to the accident, and the McHenry County Sheriff's Office had asked residents to use caution traveling north on Route 176.
13: Traffic and weather together on the 8th. I'm Susan Berkus with your overnight road work. On the northbound side of the tri-state, four left lanes are closed near Irving Park until 7 a.m. Also, long-term work on the tri-state northbound side, a lane split from Roosevelt to just past the Eisenhower. Southbound lane split from before the Eisenhower to the Cermak Toll Plaza. On the southbound side of the Veterans Memorial Tollway, you've got a right lane closed between 127th to just before Route 171, then two right lanes before 159th to I-80. Route 53, a continued construction zone. Long-term work northbound, a right lane's closed between Kirchhoff to just past Palatine Road. Southbound side of Route 53, a right lane closed from Dundee to Kirchhoff. The AccuWeather forecast, overnight partly cloudy, humid, low of 72 degrees. Today, partly sunny, very humid, a high of 90 degrees. Get traffic and weather together on the 8th on News Radio 105.9 WBBM.
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19: Hi there, it's 11 minutes past the hour. People living in Kankakee could be in line for quick medical care without going to the emergency room, thanks to a grant that's helping pay for rapid testing at a neighborhood clinic.
20: People are not always lucky enough to have the greatest health insurance.
21: Illinois U.S. Senator Dick Durbin remembers seeking treatment for his daughter as a young, married, and underinsured law student and being forced to go to a hospital. That's why he joined supporters at Hippocrates Medical Clinic here on Court Street in Kankakee to celebrate a grant from Heart to Heart International that's paying for a rapid testing lab on site.
22: Big day.
23: Yeah, absolutely. Huge. I'm excited.
21: Dr. Clarence Parks is the medical director.
23: It marks a transformative direction of the care that we provide here.
21: It means that people who come in with an illness can be diagnosed in as quickly as 90 seconds, rather than having to wait for at least 2 to 3 days for test results to come back.
23: It may mean the difference of keeping a patient out of the hospital or having a patient in the hospital.
21: We're in Kankakee. Jeff Buckles, News Radio 105.9 WBBM.
19: Some Chicago area small businesses affected by immigration enforcement could soon qualify for financial help.
24: The Illinois Hispanic Chamber of Commerce Foundation says it's launching a year-long program that begins with 52 grants of $5,000 each. Eligible businesses must have 10 or fewer employees and have been operating for at least 2 years. Organizers say the grants are meant to help businesses that lost customers or saw sales drop because of immigration enforcement activity. Applications open August 24th. Sarah Herrera, News Radio 105.9 WBBM.
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19: 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Here's meteorologist Brian Thompson.
31: It's going to be warm and muggy through the overnight hours under a partly to mostly cloudy sky, low of 71. It's going to be heating up on Sunday, a very humid day with some sunshine, a high of 92. With the very high humidity, though, AccuWeather real field temperatures will be near 100 much of the afternoon. Warm and very sticky Sunday night with a partly cloudy sky. There could be a heavy gusty thunderstorm in some spots with a low of 75. And Monday, another hot and very humid day with some sun. Could again be a thunderstorm that brings hail and damaging winds. High 94 on Monday, real field temp still near 100, and not quite as hot on Tuesday. We'll have sunshine and lowering humidity, a high of 86. And Wednesday turns out to be a pretty nice day with a fair amount of sunshine and a high of 84. I'm AccuWeather meteorologist Brian Thompson.
19: Now at 16 minutes past the hour, let's check in on sports. The Chicago Cubs and Pirates went head-to-head again Saturday following the Cubs' 3-2 extra inning win on Friday. While Cubs bats were hot, defeating Pittsburgh Saturday 11-0. The White Sox, meantime, were hoping to bounce back after a blow-up loss to the Astros on Friday night. It ended up being bad for the White Sox, who fell to Houston 4-1. Despite the loss, the Sox surprise success this season has made the upcoming trade deadline an interesting one for the Southsiders. Here's Sox manager Will Venable on his deadline conversations with Chris Getz.
0: Well, yeah.

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2: Announced some roster moves, placing TJ Edwards on the non-football injury list. They also placed Kyler Gordon and four others on the physically unable to perform list. That's a look at sports at 16 and 46 past each hour.
3: Traffic and weather together on the 8s. I'm David Morrison with your overnight road work. Both ways on the Kennedy, the exit ramps to Ohio are shut down until 5 a.m. on Monday because of road work on the Ohio feeder ramp. Because of this, the express lanes are currently in the outbound direction and will be that way till 5 a.m. Monday morning. Additionally, on the Kennedy, the outbound two right lanes are closed from the Eisenhower out to Augusta until about 8 a.m. They've also shut down the on-ramps from Jackson, Adams, Ohio, and Ogden for the same time. On the Ohio feeder itself, westbound, the two left lanes are closed until about 8 a.m. On the Eisenhower inbound, all lanes are closed from North Avenue to the Tri-State until 7 a.m. There is a posted detour. Also, the on-ramp from St. Charles and southbound 294 are closed for the same time. The WBBM AccuWeather forecast, overnight partly cloudy, humid, low of about 72. Today, partly sunny, humid, high of about 88. Get traffic and weather together on the 8s on News Radio 105.9 WBBM.
2: Story this hour, downtown Chicago was the scene of a celebration for the city's disability community on Saturday. We're going to have much more on this story coming up at 31 minutes past the hour. In Michigan, officials are continuing their investigation after a Chicago area boy was killed by a falling tree while at a scout camp.
4: The incident happened Thursday at a Boy Scouts of America summer camp at the Owasapie Scout Reservation in western Michigan. The Muskegon County Sheriff says the 11-year-old from River Forest was walking on a trail when a tree fell and hit him. EMS was called to the scene, but the boy succumbed to multiple injuries and died. The investigation is ongoing, and Scouting America says it is cooperating fully. Bo Duran, News Radio 105.9 WBBM.
2: United Airlines is blaming the FAA for the cutting of some flights from O'Hare to regional airports.
5: United has canceled plans for regional flights to Bloomington and Champaign in Illinois and to regional flights in Michigan, Minnesota, Pennsylvania, Tennessee, and Wisconsin. United was ordered by the Federal Aviation Administration to reduce the number of flights in and out of O'Hare out of concerns that the airport could become overloaded. United says it hopes to serve those airports when the FAA order expires in November 2027. Roger Plummer, News Radio, 105.9 WBBM.
2: And a boil order remains in effect for residents of southwest suburban Worth. Village officials say it was prompted by a break at the water tower, which is the main supply line, at around 1 a.m. Saturday. All the repairs have been made and water service has been restored. People are being told to still boil their water for 5 minutes before consuming it. That water, however, is safe for showering and washing hands. It's still not clear when that boil order is going to be lifted. Coming up, we're going to talk about the economic impact of the World Cup with Bloomberg. It's 22 minutes past the hour.
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6: What we're seeing in our spending data is a 16% year-over-year increase during the tournament in cross-border transactions.
4: That meant money pouring into North American cities, with every locale a winner.
6: Those who decide to travel, to be physically located, they want to experience the host country, whether that's going to a Waffle House or picking up ranch dressing.
4: The lion's share of non-game ticket spending by World Cup fans centered not on jerseys, souvenirs, or other stuff.
6: We saw substantial increases in local restaurants, local vendors, experiences over things.
4: Cooper says memories over memorabilia could be the new global spending paradigm heading toward next year's Women's World Cup in Brazil and the 2028 Olympics in Los Angeles. With business news at 23 and 53 from the Bloomberg Newsroom, Andrew O'Day, News Radio 105.9 WBBM.
7: And a warning has been issued for anyone selling cell phones online. Chicago police say 8 robberies and thefts in Austin and North Lawndale started that same way, with someone posing as a buyer and setting up in-person meetings. Investigators say suspects then take phones without paying, and in several cases will use violence or threaten to use a gun. We're checking in with traffic and weather coming up next. It's 25 minutes past the hour.
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25: Traffic and weather together on the 8th. I'm Susan Berkus with your overnight road work. Lots of it on the inbound side of the Eisenhower between North Avenue to the Tri-State. All lanes closed until 7 a.m. A detour is posted. Intermittent openings in this area. Don't count on those. Also, the entrance ramp from St. Charles Road and southbound Tri-State closed. Also on the inbound side of the Eisenhower, three left lanes closed between Ashland and the Jane Byrne Interchange until 7 a.m. The exit to the outbound Kennedy is closed. Detour posted here as well. Outbound side of the Eisenhower, the exit to the outbound side of the Kennedy closed until 7 a.m. A detour posted. In addition, long-term work blocks the outbound ramp to the southbound Tri-State until the end of the year. The AccuWeather forecast, overnight partly cloudy, humid, low of 72. Today, partly sunny, more humid, and a high of 90 degrees. Get traffic and weather together on the 8th on News Radio 105.9 WBBM.
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26: This is Terry Keschner. Disabilities, differences, and determination. Chicago hosts a party at Daily Plaza.
7: A pride parade in Germany was disrupted when a car drove into a crowd, killing at least one person. While there have been no new attacks by either the U.S. or Iran, there's still concerns about a possible major escalation. Plus, the spread of that intestinal infection appears to be larger than first thought. WBBM Sports, the White Sox fall to the Houston Astros 4-1. The Cubs blast the Pittsburgh Pirates 11-0. And in MLS action, Chicago falls to New York FC 3-1. AccuWeather says Sunday is going to be hot and humid with some sunshine, a high of 92. But real feels are going to inch closer to near 100 degrees. It's 31 minutes past the hour. Thousands flooded the streets of downtown Chicago on Saturday for a parade, then a celebration for Chicago's disability community. WBBM's Terry Keschner has the story.
26: Chicago's 23rd annual Disability Pride Parade marched up Dearborn from the Harold Washington Library to Daly Plaza, where the party just kept going. Maureen Reed, who is visually impaired, works with the Chicago Lighthouse. She also appears on WBBM's Disability Minute.
27: What was really interesting to me as I walked the parade route today was I noticed for the first time, because I could hear them, right? I'm totally blind, that there were actual spectators this year, like large crowds of spectators and people cheering along the route.
26: Greg Walkington and April McLeese are with the Arc of Illinois.
28: There were more people here than there was last year, so it's been great.
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7: At least one person is dead and more than a dozen others were injured after a car drove into a crowd at Germany's Christopher Street Day Pride Parade in Berlin Saturday. Hundreds of thousands had gathered to celebrate Europe's and one of the most popular pride parades. ABC foreign correspondent Marcus Moore has details.
2: A car drove into a crowd of people who had gathered for that pride event, and police say that right now an active manhunt is underway for a suspect or multiple suspects. But at this moment, authorities are not elaborating on whether they believe this incident was an intentional act or an accident. The pride event itself was canceled immediately. Images from the scene that show numerous ambulances there, this unfolding in a park along the parade route, and authorities saying that some people have suffered life-threatening injuries. A terrible night for people there in Berlin.
7: Police urged everyone to leave the area immediately. It's 33 minutes past the hour. There have been no new attacks by either the U.S. or Iran. But as ABC's Matt Rivers tells us from Jordan, there is a threat of a major escalation in the Middle East.
3: After nearly 2 weeks of trading deadly strikes, the U.S. and Iran have, at least for now, paused their daily attacks. But while American and Iranian weapons have gone quiet, the Houthis, an Iranian proxy group in Yemen, opening up a new front in the conflict, targeting Saudi oil exports, claiming they hit state-run oil operations in the Saudi kingdom. This week, declaring a maritime blockade on Saudi-linked shipping in the Red Sea's Bab el-Mandeb Strait, a vital trade route.
7: The U.S. Central Command has not commented on this latest action. The scope of the outbreak of that intestinal infection could be broader than initially thought as more states are reporting cases. ABC's Andrew Dimbert reports.
4: The cyclospora outbreak is growing, with four more states, Illinois, Kansas, Oklahoma, and Pennsylvania, now linked to contaminated shredded lettuce, bringing the total number to 9 states. Health departments in those 9 states have now reported nearly 2,000 cases this summer, making this one of the largest foodborne illness outbreaks in decades, if the cases are ultimately shown to be connected.
7: Now, the CDC says the outbreak may not be limited to the states with known illnesses, and the true number of sick people is likely much higher than the number being reported. In the nation's capital, President Trump got a few laughs at the White House Correspondents' Dinner Friday, taking a few swipes at reporters at the event when the First Amendment was celebrated. ABC Stephen Portnoy has more.
5: Trump did make a few jokes, like this one about his health secretary and the beef being served at dinner.
6: Bobby Kennedy is right here. Personally ran over the cow in his car.
5: But most of his hour-long speech had the president taking swipes at members of the press, lines that largely fell flat in the room. Trump congratulating journalists who won awards for their work, including a team from the Wall Street Journal who wrote a story about his relationship with Jeffrey Epstein that prompted Trump to file a defamation lawsuit, a judge dismissing that suit, which Trump has since refiled.
7: The dinner is normally held in April, but of course had to be rescheduled after a gunman now facing assassination attempt charges broke through security. Well, November 3rd is more than just election day. It's decision day for your neighborhood. From the people who represent us to the taxes you pay, your vote dictates what comes next. Get the facts and the analysis you need with Election Central on WBBMNewsRadio.com. It's 35 minutes past the hour.
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12: 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Traffic and weather together on the 8s, all day, all night.
13: Traffic and weather together on the 8s. I'm David Morrison with your overnight road work. The outbound side of the Eisenhower, the exit to the outbound Kennedy is closed off until about 7 a.m. There is a posted detour. On the inbound side, the three right lanes are closed from Ashland to the Jane Byrne interchange until about 7 a.m. In addition, the exit to the outbound Kennedy is also closed with a posted detour. On the outbound Stevenson, the two left lanes are closed from Kedzie to Pulaski until about 8 a.m. The left lane is then going to be closed until 10 a.m. The inbound side of the Dan Ryan, the right lane's closed approaching the Eisenhower until 7 a.m. this morning. Outbound, the three right lanes are closed from the Stevenson to just about 26th right as it flies over. All traffic is being forced into the express lanes that will be there till 6:30 a.m. Get traffic and weather together on the 8s on News Radio 105.9 WBBM.
14: WBBM AccuWeather, it's going to be partly to mostly cloudy overnight, warm and muggy, certainly not as comfortable as many recent nights with a low of 71, and the humidity will climb even higher on Sunday. It's going to turn out hotter as well with some sunshine, a high of 92, AccuWeather real field temperatures near 100, partly cloudy, warm and sticky on Sunday night with a heavy gusty thunderstorm in spots, low 75, and then hot and very humid Monday with some sun, again the chance for a heavier thunderstorm, high 94. I'm AccuWeather meteorologist Brian Thompson.
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16: This is Curse Breakers, a regular look back at those 2016 World Champion Chicago Cubs. A week before baseball's trade deadline, Theo Epstein sent four players to the Yankees to rent closer Aroldis Chapman.
17: It was tough to give up what we gave up, but if not now, when?
16: The lefty was already a four-time All-Star, but he was also coming off a 30-day suspension for domestic violence, which made for a bizarre introductory news conference with bullpen catcher Henry Blanco translating.
18: He's a better person now, and you're always going to learn from your mistake. 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
19: what's clear is that Chapman wants that light-speed fastball, and not his words, to do the talking from here.
16: It did. Chapman allowed all of three earned runs in 26 and two-thirds innings in the regular season. That's a 1.01 ERA. And while he allowed three runs in the eighth inning of World Series Game 7, he retired the Indians 1-2-3 in the ninth. Chapman ended up the winning pitcher in the biggest game in Cubs history. 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
15: And it's going to be a longer wait for fans hoping to see the Beach Boys in Aurora. The band's August 14th concert at River Edge Park has been postponed until August 21st of next year. In a message to fans, the Beach Boys say they're taking a short break to recharge after a busy summer and plan to return to touring in September. The pause affects nearly 30 concerts across the country, including several state appearances. Tickets for the Aurora show will automatically transfer to the new date, and refunds are available for fans who can't attend. Sarah Pereira, News Radio 105.9 WBBM. We'll talk about your top trending stories and sports coming up next. It's 42 minutes past the
31: hour. 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
7: SpaceX's Starship rocket has blasted off on another test flight, this time carrying 20 of the most advanced Starlinks. Towering over 400 feet, Starship soared from Texas Friday, a week after a last-second launch abort. It's the 13th flight of the world's biggest and most powerful rocket. Like the May demo, neither the booster nor spacecraft is being saved, instead plunging into the sea. NASA is counting on Starship as a lunar lander for the Artemis moon program. NASA needs Starship to wrap up testing and reach orbit soon so the Artemis 3 astronauts can practice next year. Now at 46 minutes past the hour, let's check in on sports. Paige Becker's team Coop fell short against Caitlin Clark's team Spoon as they faced off in this year's WNBA All-Star Game over at the United Center Saturday. Final score in that one, team Spoon 129, Coop 122. The Cubs and Pirates were back at it Saturday evening in Pittsburgh following Chicago's 3-2 win on Friday. It was a blowout for the Cubs, who defeated the Pirates 11-0. The White Sox, meantime, were hoping to get back to their winning ways Saturday against the Astros at Wrigley Field following a 9-5 loss on Friday. Unfortunately, it was another loss for the White Sox, falling to the Astros 4-1. The White Sox resurgent season has many outsiders talking about what they'll do at the trade deadline. Here's manager Will Venable on trying to keep his players focused on the task at hand.
31: Yeah, you know what? It's been, you know, really just about focusing on what we're doing here. I think that we've seen a number of these kind of phases of the seasons where there's distractions that you have to deal with. And you know, our messaging is just the things that we need to do here, knowing that all that stuff is out of our control. So, yeah, just, you know, everything we can to stay focused is really the only messaging that we've given them.
7: The White Sox currently sit in first place in the AL Central after having three straight seasons with 100-plus losses. This year's trade deadline coming up August 3rd. Jeff Kent, Carlos Beltran, and Andrew Jones will officially be inducted into the Baseball Hall of Fame in Cooperstown Sunday. Broadcaster Joe Buck will receive the Ford C. Frick Award for Broadcasting Excellence nearly 40 years after his father, Jack Buck. The Chicago Fire were at Yankee Stadium facing New York FC Saturday. Unfortunately, New York just had more in them than Chicago, defeating them 3-1. That's a look at sports at 16 and 46 past each hour.
3: And we're live here outside the Perez family home just waiting for the... And there they go. Almost on time this morning. Mom is coming out the front door strong with a double arm kid carry. Looks like dad has the bags. Daughter is bringing up the rear. Oh, but the diaper bag wasn't closed. Diapers and toys are everywhere. Ooh, but mom has just nailed the perfect car seat buckle for the toddler. 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
6: Traffic and weather together on the 8th. I'm Susan Berkus with your overnight road work. On the Kennedy, either direction, the exit ramp to Ohio Street closed until 5 a.m. on Monday morning. This is due to road work on the Ohio feeder ramp. Also on the outbound side of the Kennedy, two right lanes closed between 290 and Augusta until 8 a.m. And the entrance ramps from Jackson, Adams, Ohio, and Ogden closed too. As if that's not enough, on the westbound side of the Kennedy, Ohio Street feeder, two left lanes closed until 8 a.m. On the Eisenhower inbound side between North Avenue and the Tri-State, all lanes closed until 7 a.m. A detour is posted. Also, the on-ramp from St. Charles and southbound 294 are closed. The AccuWeather forecast, overnight partly cloudy, humid, low of 72 degrees. Today, partly sunny, humid, a high of 90 degrees. Get traffic and weather together on the 8th on News Radio 105.9 WBBM.
7: 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Leaders at Hippocrates Medical Clinic are celebrating the grant that allows them to set up the lab, which can check for cases of RSV, the flu, COVID-19, and other diseases in seconds, rather than forcing patients to wait days for those results. Dr. Clarence Parks is the clinic's medical director.
8: If we're able to see a patient here at this center and we provide that care, then that patient is not going to the emergency room, which will allow the emergency departments to better handle and deal with their patients that are truly in need of emergency services.
7: The Heart to Heart International Group announced the grant this past week. 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Coming up, Bloomberg's Gina Cervetti talks about back to school shopping. I can't believe we're already talking about it, but here we are. We're talking about it next. It's 51 minutes past the hour.
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15: The kids may not be thinking about going back to school yet, but retailers are, and apparently many parents are too. A survey by the National Retail Federation and Prosper Insights and Analytics found that nearly two-thirds of back-to-school shoppers said they'd started early.
16: It's a little bit down from last year, but much higher than what we would have seen 5 or even 10 years ago.
15: NRF Chief Economist Mark Matthews says savvy shoppers are staggering their back-to-school purchases. K through 12 shoppers are expected to spend a record $43 billion, or around $867 each on average, up slightly from last year.
16: The main thing the consumers are telling us that they're buying is electronics.
15: Supplies like pencils and notebooks came in last behind other categories.
16: A lot of people shopping for those back-to-school items that we think about, pencils, notebooks, backpacks, but the real expensive items are electronics and clothing.
15: As for back-to-college shoppers, electronics also topped their lists. With business at 23 and 53, from the Bloomberg Newsroom, Gina Cervetti, News Radio 105.9 WBBM.
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4: Traffic and weather together on the 8s. I'm David Morrison with your overnight road work. Northbound on the tri-state, crews are in the four left lanes. They are all blocked right now with bridge deck repair right near the Irving Park interchange until about 7 a.m. Southbound so far is doing just fine. Crews are also on 355 in the southbound lanes from right. They're in the right lane from before 127th to before Route 171, and then they're blocking off the two right lanes from before 159th down to I-80. All of that is there until about 7 a.m. Some ongoing road work on I-80, the eastbound exit ramp to northbound Chicago, is closed until late October. And then an important closure to remind everybody about, the inbound Eisenhower from North Avenue to the Tri-State. All lanes are closed until 7 a.m. There is a detour that is posted. There are going to be some intermittent openings overnight. The WBBM AccuWeather forecast overnight, partly cloudy and humid, a low of about 72. Today, partly sunny, humid, high of 88. Get traffic and weather together on the 8s on News Radio 105.9 WBBM.
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8: From ABC News, I'm Dave Packer. It's peak travel season in Europe, but some countries have issued evacuation orders for popular destinations as wildfires spread. In parts of France and Spain, tourists have been told to prepare to leave at a moment's notice. ABC foreign correspondent Marcus Moore.
9: Strong winds combined with high temperatures and drought conditions pushing the flames quickly across parts of southwestern France and central Spain. A wildfire in Valencia fanned by shifting winds, killing an elderly man. That fire now under control.
8: Also in Europe, at least one person dead, more than a dozen others injured after a car drove into a crowd at a pride parade in Berlin. Police searching for multiple suspects. President Trump met with top advisors behind closed doors at the White House Friday to discuss his options on Iran, including the possibility of significantly expanding military action against the country, say sources. ABC's Matt Rivers and Amman Jordan says Iran is exerting pressure through its proxies at a key shipping choke point.
10: The Houthis said that they were going to impose what they called a maritime embargo on Saudi oil exports transiting the Red Sea down through the Strait of Bab el-Mandeb at the southern tip of the Red Sea. And to that end, they've attacked multiple Saudi tankers over the last few days to try and enforce that embargo. In response to that, the Saudi military launching new strikes against Houthi targets inside of Yemen. And the Houthis saying that they're trying to strike back against the Saudis.
8: Maine Democrats officially have a new candidate in a race that could determine control of the Senate. Delegates chose former Maine Senate President Troy Jackson Saturday as their nominee to take on longtime Republican Senator Susan Collins.
0: This is the absolute honor of my life to accept the Democratic nomination for the U.S. Senate.
8: Now, Jackson is taking the place of Graham Plattner, who withdrew from the race after a sexual assault allegation surfaced earlier this month, an allegation which he denies. You're listening to ABC News.
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8: Some laughs Friday and a possible preview.
12: President Trump speaking at the correspondents' dinner for the first time.
13: What do we do here? Is this supposed to be fun?
12: Trump ending his remarks last night by jokingly saying he'd run for another term.
13: I won 3 times. Now I'm going to do it again. Thank you.
14: Trump also joked he'd attend the dinner in the future if the group names the dinner after him.
8: ABC's Stephen Fortnoy. A tragic scene in New York City Saturday involving a standoff, 2 deaths, and an explosion and a fire. ABC's Anthony Carlo was at the scene.
16: Cops came face to face with a man armed with a shotgun after getting a call from his wife at around noon.
20: The caller stated that her husband was armed and had a history with mental illness, and he quoted, "Kill. Kill them. Kill them."
16: Patrol officers requested the NYPD's emergency service unit to the scene as they tried to make contact with the armed man. And suddenly, there was a large fiery explosion in the home where he was barricaded.
8: Inside the burning home, police discovered the bodies of 2 family members. The suspect, Keegan Thomas, was shot by police during the standoff. He's said to be in critical but stable condition. From California to Wisconsin, more than 100 million Americans under alerts for extreme heat warnings, watches, and advisories, and it all continues Sunday. Dave Packer, ABC News.
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21: It's 5 minutes past the hour. Hi there, I'm Haley Hansen. Thanks for joining us today. We're looking at hot and humid conditions through most of your Sunday. Our high is 92, but AccuWeather Real feels are going to be near 100. By Sunday night, it'll be partly cloudy, but still warm and sticky out there with a heavy, gusty thunderstorm in spots. Our low Sunday night down to 75. By Monday, it's going to look like a lot of the same. Hot and humid, plus we are tracking some more storms in the afternoon. Real feels again near 100. We're going to get you the full details with AccuWeather coming up in 10 minutes. But first, a top local story here on News Radio WBBM. One person died in a crash early Saturday morning in Barrington Hills. Police say that crash happened near the intersection of Brinker with Hills and Dales Road. When officers arrived at the scene, they found a man who'd been ejected from the vehicle, and he was pronounced dead. 2 other people inside were taken to area hospitals. A preliminary investigation suggests a Mercedes SUV was traveling north on Brinker Road when it left the roadway, hit several trees, and then rolled over. Police say speed was a contributing factor.
2: There was a parade and a party for Chicago's disability community on Saturday.
15: Chicago's 23rd annual disability parade started near the Harold Washington Library, then marched up Dearborn to Daly Plaza, where thousands celebrated, laughed, and taught us a few things.
17: Williams syndrome. I don't know what it is. I'm about to find out.
18: Okay, so that's why we like to come to things like this, to raise awareness for Williams Syndrome.
15: Amy Nussbaum is a board member of the Williams Syndrome Association.
18: It's a very rare genetic condition. It comes with an intellectual disability, a love for music, and a very social personality, typically.
15: Lucy Trevino lives in Cicero. She uses a wheelchair and represents the Rage Fund.
19: The goal of this organization is to help people with disabilities that live at home find caregivers or nursing care or nurses that they need so that they can live at home independently.
15: Terry Keschner, News Radio 105.9 WBBM.
2: Illinois State Police have announced charges in the murder 12 years ago of a 74-year-old man in downstate Flat Rock.
22: Norman England was shot to death in his son's rural home in August of 2014. He had been alone there. The day before his body was found, he called police to report a burglary. When officers were doing a follow-up investigation, the next day they found the body. The next-door neighbor, Matthew Miller, was later convicted of committing the burglary, and he went to prison, not the only time. He was a suspect, but there was not enough evidence to charge him with the murder. Now, according to state police, there is. 12 years after the crime, the now 46-year-old Miller is charged with three counts of first-degree murder. Mike Krauser, News Radio 105.9 WBBM.
2: A water main break prompted a boil order to be issued in southwest suburban Worth. Village officials say it happened around 1 Saturday morning. Residents are being told to boil all water for a minimum of 5 minutes before using it. However, officials say it's safe for use to shower and wash hands. It's not clear how long that boil order will remain in effect.
23: Traffic and weather together on the 8th. I'm Susan Berkus with your overnight road work. On the northbound side of the tri-state, four left lanes are closed near Irving Park until 7 a.m. Also, long-term work on the tri-state northbound side, a lane split from Roosevelt to just past the Eisenhower. Southbound lane split from before the Eisenhower to the Cermak Toll Plaza. On the southbound side of the Veterans Memorial Tollway, you've got a right lane closed between 127th to just before Route 171, then two right lanes before 159th to I-80. Route 53, a continued construction zone. Long-term work northbound, a right lane's closed between Kirchhoff to just past Palatine Road. Southbound side of Route 53, a right lane closed from Dundee to Kirchhoff. The AccuWeather forecast, overnight partly cloudy, humid, low of 72 degrees. Today, partly sunny, very humid, a high of 90 degrees. Get traffic and weather together on the 8th on News Radio 105.9 WBBM.
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2: Hi there. It's 11 minutes past the hour. The medical director of a health clinic in Kankakee says a new grant will help speed up needed care for his neighbors and will help keep them out of the hospital.
0: We are able to change the trajectory of care.
1: Dr. Clarence Parks is the medical director at Hippocrates Medical Clinic here on Court Street, which is one of six clinics across the country to receive a grant to set up rapid testing to help practitioners quickly diagnose patients for everything from RSV to the flu to COVID-19.
0: We can now make sure that we provide the best care right here before they even leave the door.
1: That means results within seconds rather than waiting 2 to 3 days for a result and then trying to track down the patient, which can cause more delay.
3: That delay is often really critical, isn't it?
0: It is absolutely critical at a time in which intervention is key.
1: Illinois U.S. Senator Dick Durbin was also on hand for this week's grant announcement.
4: This clinic is an indication that the local community is doing all they can to help.
1: We're in Kankakee, Jeff Buckles, News Radio 105.9. 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
2: Authorities in Western Michigan are investigating the suspicious deaths of a family of eight, including six children, following a house fire Friday morning in Grand Haven Township. The Ottawa County Sheriff's Office says preliminary investigation shows some of the victims had been shot, but it's unclear which ones. The victims' names were not released pending positive identification, but the sheriff's office says the kids were between 5 and 15 years old, and the adults were in their 40s. Autopsies are expected to be completed in the coming days. We're going to check in with AccuWeather coming up next. It's 13 minutes past the hour.
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2: At 15 minutes past the hour, time for the AccuWeather 5-day forecast, sponsored by Four Seasons Heating, Air Conditioning, Plumbing, Sewer, and Electric. Here's meteorologist Brian Thompson.
12: It's going to be warm and muggy through the overnight hours under a partly to mostly cloudy sky, a low of 71. It's going to be heating up on Sunday, a very humid day with some sunshine, a high of 92. With the very high humidity, though, AccuWeather real field temperatures will be near 100 much of the afternoon. Warm and very sticky Sunday night with a partly cloudy sky. There could be a heavy gusty thunderstorm in some spots with a low of 75. And Monday, another hot and very humid day with some sun. Could again be a thunderstorm that brings hail and damaging winds. High 94 on Monday, real field temps still near 100. And not quite as hot on Tuesday. We'll have sunshine and lowering humidity, a high of 86. And Wednesday turns out to be a pretty nice day with a fair amount of sunshine and a high of 84. I'm AccuWeather meteorologist Brian Thompson.
2: It's now 16 minutes past the hour. Let's check in on sports. Clubhouse chemistry has been a focal point for the Chicago White Sox this season as they move from one of the league's worst teams to one of the best. Here's Will Venable on he and general manager Chris Getz's approach heading into this year's trade deadline.
13: Yeah, I think those are the types of conversations that we're having is kind of, yeah, what's the impact on the clubhouse and those types of deals as far as, you know, where we need help or, you know, those are all things that Getzy is, you know, working through on his own. So, yeah, it's really just about fits more than anything.
2: The White Sox, of course, coming off three straight seasons with 100 or more losses and find themselves right in the thick of this year's playoff race. They currently sit with a game and a half lead over the Cleveland Guardians atop the AL Central. In other baseball news, Jeff Kent, Carlos Beltran, and Andrew Jones will be inducted into the Hall of Fame in Cooperstown on Sunday. That ceremony set to get underway at 12:30 p.m. Broadcaster Joe Buck will receive the Ford C. Frick Award for Broadcasting Excellence. Eight-time All-Star Bill White will receive the Buck O'Neill Lifetime Achievement Award. Jackson Koivun sits atop the leaderboard at 20 under par after three rounds at the 3M Open. The 21-year-old shot a third round 61 and was 10 under par, shooting a 28 on the back nine Saturday. And the Bears announced some roster moves, placing TJ Edwards on the non-football injury list and placing Kyler Gordon and four others on the physically unable to perform list. That's a look at sports at 16 and 46 past each hour.
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2: The Ohio feeder ramp. Because of this, the express lanes are currently in the outbound direction and will be that way till 5 a.m. Monday morning. Additionally, on the Kennedy, the outbound two right lanes are closed from the Eisenhower out to Augusta until about 8 a.m. They've also shut down the on-ramps from Jackson, Adams, Ohio, and Ogden for the same time. On the Ohio feeder itself, westbound, the two left lanes are closed until about 8 a.m. On the Eisenhower inbound, all lanes are closed from North Avenue to the Tri-State until 7 a.m. There is a posted detour. Also, the on-ramp from St. Charles and southbound 294 are closed for the same time. The WBBM AccuWeather forecast. Overnight, partly cloudy, humid, low of about 72. Today, partly sunny, humid, high of about 88. Get traffic and weather together on the 8s on News Radio 105.9 WBBM.
3: Our top story this hour, a bike ride in Chicago Saturday served to honor the completion of all 38 markers for victims of Chicago's 1919 race riots. We'll have much more on this story coming up at 31 minutes past the hour. An apparent freak trail accident has taken the life of a Chicago area Boy Scout.
4: Officials in Muskegon County, Michigan say the incident happened Thursday, when the 11-year-old was hit by a tree falling on him as he walked on a trail. The boy from River Forest was at a Boy Scouts of America summer camp at the Wassapie Scout Reservation in western Michigan. Emergency crews responded, but his injuries were severe and he was pronounced dead. Scouting America says it is fully cooperating with the Muskegon County Sheriff's Office as the investigation continues. Bo Duran, News Radio 105.9 WBBM.
3: United Airlines has scrapped plans to start flights from O'Hare to 10 regional airports because of a flight cap order.
5: United was ordered by the Federal Aviation Administration to reduce the number of flights in and out of O'Hare out of concerns that the airport could become overloaded. The orders were set to expire this October, but the FAA recently extended them through October 2027. United now has ended plans to start regional flights from O'Hare to 10 Midwest and East Coast destinations, including Champaign and Bloomington in Illinois. 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
3: If you've got tickets to see the Beach Boys in Aurora, you're going to have to wait a little longer to see them.
6: The group's concert at River Edge Park, originally scheduled for August 14th, has been rescheduled for August 21st of 2027. The band says it's taking time to recharge before heading back on tour in September. The break also affects shows in Wisconsin, Indiana, Oregon, Alaska, and Colorado. Aurora ticket holders can use their current tickets next year or request a refund through the River Edge Park box office. Sarah Herrera, News Radio 105.9 WBBM.
3: Coming up next, your Wall Street Now market recap. It's 22 minutes past the hour.
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9: From ABC News, Wall Street Weekend. The escalating war with Iran, sending all the major indexes lower for the week, also causing downward pressure, the Trump administration's new tariffs, worries about inflation, and concern about recouping massive AI spending. Those AI stocks seeing billions in losses this week. Paramount has agreed to delay its merger with Warner Brothers until June 2027 at the latest, or until a court rules on the legality of the $81 billion deal. This after a group of state attorneys general sued over it. The

0: Agreement comes after a judge this week temporarily blocked the merger from going forward. The delays, though, could be costly. If the deal is delayed past October, Paramount would need to pay a $650 million fee to Warner Brothers shareholders every quarter. American Express reported an 8% rise in second quarter profits compared to last year. The increase was driven by higher spending from card members, fewer delinquencies, and more customers signing up for premium products like platinum and gold cards. Dave Packer, ABC News.
1: 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A check of traffic and weather together is coming up next. It's 25 minutes past the hour.
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8: I'm WBBM News Radio political editor Jeff Buckles. The Chicago area is heading into one of the most important election years in recent memory, and WBBM News Radio will be all over the action. From the race for governor to pivotal contests for Congress, local offices, key referendums that will shape the future of our state, our newsroom will deliver comprehensive coverage every step of the way. You'll hear the voices of candidates and voters from every corner of our region and the state, from downtown Chicago to the suburbs, from Rockford to Carbondale. We will take you beyond campaign speeches to explain what's really at stake.
9: I'm morning news anchor Cisco Cotto. As candidates hit the campaign trail, WBBM reporters will be there inside union halls, school auditoriums, and debate stages. We'll bring you the energy of campaign season, the rallies, the policy debates, and the unexpected moments that define every election. We'll separate fact from fiction and help you understand how national issues are playing out right here at home.
10: 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From City Hall to Springfield to Washington, we'll track the power shifts and the decisions that matter most to Illinois voters.
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1: 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Traffic and weather together on the 8s. All day, all night.
2: Traffic and weather together on the 8s. I'm Susan Berkus with your overnight road work. Lots of it on the inbound side of the Eisenhower between North Avenue to the Tri-State. All lanes closed until 7 a.m. A detour is posted. Intermittent openings in this area. Don't count on those. Also, the entrance ramp from St. Charles Road and southbound Tri-State closed. Also on the inbound side of the Eisenhower, three left lanes closed between Ashland and the Jane Byrne interchange until 7 a.m. The exit to the outbound Kennedy is closed. Detour posted here as well. Outbound side of the Eisenhower, the exit to the outbound side of the Kennedy closed until 7 a.m., a detour posted. In addition, long-term work blocks the outbound ramp to the southbound Tri-State until the end of the year. The AccuWeather forecast, overnight partly cloudy, humid, low of 72. Today, partly sunny, more humid, and a high of 90 degrees. Get traffic and weather together on the 8s on News Radio 105.9 WBBM.
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3: Hello, I'm Haley Hansen. These are the top stories on News Radio WBBM. Physical markers are now in place for the victims of Chicago's 1919 race riots.
4: This is Mike Krauser. A man is let go after police find a small amount of marijuana during a traffic stop in Northwest Indiana, but he's locked up when the same cop pulls him over again later that day.
3: Democrats in Maine have selected a new nominee for the U.S. Senate race. Plus, a manhunt continues in Mississippi for a man accused of firing shots at deputies trying to arrest him. AccuWeather says Sunday is going to be hot and humid with some sunshine. Our high all the way up to 92, but AccuWeather says real feels are going to be a little closer to 100. It's 31 minutes past the hour. A bike ride was held on Saturday in honor of the completion of all 38 markers for the victims of Chicago's 1919 race riots. WBBM's Terry Keschner has this story.
5: In July 1919, a black teenager named Eugene Williams was killed for drifting into a white area of the waters of Lake Michigan near 29th Street. Now there's a commemoration for him and all 38 victims of the week of riots sparked by that incident. Pearl Dick is with Project Fire.
6: So we're here at the lakefront at the last two markers of 38 commemorative markers commemorating people that were killed during the Chicago race riot of 1919. We made the 38 markers, glass and concrete markers at our studio. The young people in Project Fire were the young artists that worked on these pieces. So we're here at the unveiling and the start of the Chicago race ride of 1919 annual bike ride. We're here at the site of the last two markers at the lakefront commemorating Eugene Williams and James Crawford.
5: Hundreds of bicyclists on a ride to remember and the pledge to do better. From 31st Street Beach, Terry Keschner, News Radio 105.9 WBBM.
3: A 45-year-old Missouri man is in the LaPorte County, Indiana jail after a sheriff's deputy pulled him over twice in the same day and allegedly found marijuana both times.
4: The first time, it was a small amount, according to police, and a deputy let Kelvin Azell and another man go following a search that also turned up as much as $10,000 in a suitcase. They were pulled over on I-94 near Michigan City. Azell and the other man told the deputy they were going to New Buffalo for a two-day vacation, and then he spotted them again hours later in the same place, going the other way, returning from Michigan. This time, police say, a search turned up more than 15 pounds of marijuana, and the cash was gone. Marijuana is legal in Michigan, but you can't legally buy that much, and it's not legal at all in Indiana. Mike Krauser, News Radio, 105.9 WBBM.
3: It's 33 minutes past the hour. A new nominee for Maine's Democratic Senate race has been chosen to challenge Republican Senator Susan Collins in November. ABC's Christiane Cordero reports from Washington.
7: His name is Troy Jackson, and he's known as the Liberal Lumberjack. He's a fifth-generation logger from Maine who also served as president of the Maine Senate and is considered a progressive Democrat. He previously supported Graham Plattner as the Democratic Senate nominee, even rallied with him shortly before last month's primary. Plattner won that primary, but then suspended his campaign after being accused of sexual assault by a former girlfriend, which he denies.
3: Now, Jackson has a lot of work to do to get his campaign going as Senator Collins begins the general election cycle with a big fundraising advantage. A possible significant expansion of U.S. military action against Iran was the focus of talks at the White House. ABC's Matt Rivers in Amman, Jordan, tells the odds of de-escalation seem low.
8: Take what President Trump said, of course, over the last couple of days, threatening more increased massive military strikes, as he called it. We know that he met with top military advisors on Friday to discuss his options when it comes to Iran. And we know that an increase in or a intensification of the American military campaign ongoing in Iran is very much on the table at this point.
3: Meantime, Yemen's Iran-backed Houthi rebels say they fired missiles and drones at Saudi Arabia in response to Saudi airstrikes on a strategic Red Sea city in Yemen. The claim marks an escalation over vital Middle East shipping routes as the U.S. and Iran vie for control of the Strait of Hormuz. The search continues in Mississippi for a suspect accused of opening fire on deputies. Authorities say Kevin Clay Adams was handcuffed during an arrest, which happened in front of his kids, who were handed over to their mom at the scene. During a news conference Saturday, Smith County Sheriff Joel Houston said during the transfer of the children, Adams managed to obtain a gun and fired at deputies while running away.
9: It is a rural area, a lot of ground to cover, but we've maintained a good perimeter, and we'll be here until he's brought into custody.
3: Adams is wanted on a warrant for multiple charges of home repair fraud. Well, November 3rd is more than just election day. It's decision day for your neighborhood. From the people who represent us to the taxes you pay, your vote dictates what comes next. Get the facts and the analysis you need with Election Central on WBBMNewsRadio.com. 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
13: I'm WBBM News Radio political editor Jeff Buckles. Chicago and Illinois are heading into a pivotal midterm election with decisions that will shape everything from public safety and transit funding to taxes, schools, and the future of downtown. And WBBM News Radio will be everywhere the story unfolds. You'll hear directly from the candidates, the power brokers, and the people most affected, from the neighborhoods of Chicago to the suburbs and across the state. We go beyond the headlines to break down what's really at stake and what it means for you.
14: J.B. Pritzker.
15: People ought to pay attention to who it is actually that's trying to lower costs for them.
16: Darren Bailey.
17: Illinois is less affordable because of J.B. Pritzker.
18: 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As the campaigns ramp up, WBBM reporters are on the ground at community meetings, union halls, and campaign stops across the region. We'll bring you the energy of this political season, the debates over crime and policing, the future of public transit, economic pressure on families, and the direction of leadership in Chicago.
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22: Traffic and weather together on the 8th. I'm David Morrison with your overnight road work. The outbound side of the Eisenhower, the exit to the outbound Kennedy is closed off until about 7 a.m. There is a posted detour. On the inbound side, the three right lanes are closed from Ashland to the Jane Byrne interchange until about 7 a.m. In addition, the exit to the outbound Kennedy is also closed with a posted detour. On the outbound Stevenson, the two left lanes are closed from Kedzie to Pulaski until about 8 a.m. The left lane is then going to be closed until 10 a.m. The inbound side of the Dan Ryan, the right lane's closed approaching the Eisenhower until 7 a.m. this morning. Outbound, the three right lanes are closed from the Stevenson to just about 26th right as it flies over. All traffic is being forced into the express lanes that will be there till 6:30 a.m. Get traffic and weather together on the 8th on News Radio 105.9 WBBM.
23: WBBM AccuWeather, it's going to be partly to mostly cloudy overnight, warm and muggy, certainly not as comfortable as many recent nights with a low of 71, and the humidity will climb even higher on Sunday. It's going to turn out hotter as well with some sunshine, a high of 92, AccuWeather real field temperatures near 100, partly cloudy, warm and sticky on Sunday night with a heavy gusty thunderstorm in spots, low 75, and then hot and very humid Monday with some sun, again the chance for a heavier thunderstorm, high 94. I'm AccuWeather meteorologist Brian Thompson.
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24: The religion of ancient Egypt said that when a king died, his soul ascended to the heavens to join with the god Osiris in the modern-day constellation Orion. His tomb was filled with items he might need to help him on his way. And in the case of at least one pharaoh, some of those items probably came from the heavens. The tomb of King Tutankhamun contained thousands of artifacts. Many of them were made of gold, including a dagger buried inside his coffin. But the boy king also had a second dagger made of iron. When Tut was buried more than 3,300 years ago, Egypt hadn't started to work with iron ore, so the dagger probably was made from an iron meteorite, a space rock that fell to Earth. The composition of the dagger's metal is much like that of a metallic meteorite, a mixture of iron and nickel with a pinch of cobalt. Another Tut artifact was an elaborate piece of jewelry known as a pectoral. Its centerpiece is a scarab beetle carved from yellow glass. The glass formed about 26 million years ago when an asteroid or comet plunged toward Earth. It either hit the surface or exploded in the atmosphere. Heat from the explosion melted some of the desert sand, creating chunks of glass. One of those chunks eventually made its way to an Egyptian artist, and then to Tut's tomb, a piece of glass from the heavens for a king traveling to the heavens. Tomorrow, into the void. Today's program was made possible by Mercer Caverns in Calaveras County in California's historic gold country. More information at mercercaverns.net. For the McDonald Observatory, I'm Billy Henry.
3: We'll talk about your top trending stories coming up next and get you some sports scores after that. It's 42 minutes past the hour.
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1: Nearly 100 people have been infected in a salmonella outbreak linked in part to recalled eggs. The update comes after Midwest Poultry Services voluntarily recalled nearly 19 million eggs due to the potential for contamination. So far, no deaths have been reported. Former Dallas Cowboys quarterback Tony Romo was arrested on suspicion of drunk driving in Milwaukee Thursday. He was pulled over at around 6 p.m. while driving southbound on I-43. Arrest reports suggest he performed poorly on his field sobriety test. And a man who drank a beer from every participating World Cup country says it was an expensive adventure. Yeah, of course. Gus Hulley said after every beer averaged a little over $8, and with 48 countries taking part in soccer's biggest event of the year, that's about $400 worth of beer. 46 minutes past the hour. Time now to check in on sports. The Chicago Cubs were in Pittsburgh facing the Pirates. It was a blowout, with the Cubs defeating Pittsburgh 11-0. The Cubs are a few games back of the red-hot Milwaukee Brewers in the NL Central, but after their 3-2 extra innings win on Friday, Cubs pitcher Matthew Boyd says their best baseball is still ahead of them.
2: We're at that point where it's like it's the... Oh, we know what's ahead of us, and our best baseball is ahead of us, and we're excited the task that's in front of us. So every game matters, you know. It always matters, you know. The games in April, when the wins count for the same, you know, as in April as they do now. But it's really exciting to see the opportunity that we have right in front of us, and you know, playing tight games like that at this point in the year is exciting.
1: Jeff Kent, Carlos Beltran, and Andrew Jones will officially be inducted into the Baseball Hall of Fame in Cooperstown Sunday. Broadcaster Joe Buck will receive the Ford C. Frick Award for Broadcasting Excellence 39 years after his father, Jack Buck. The Chicago Fire were at Yankee Stadium to face New York FC Saturday. It ended with a defeat of Chicago by New York 3-1. And the Bears announced some roster moves, placing TJ Edwards on the non-football injury list and placing Kyler Gordon and four others on the physically unable to perform list. That's a look at sports at 16 and 46 past each hour.
6: AccuWeather forecast for the rest of today. Drenching thunderstorms that can produce damaging winds and cause flash flooding.
10: When you're on the go, in the city, or just planning out your day, you need a weather forecast you can rely on. 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Bright and sunny one minute, storm clouds rolling in the next. That's why we bring you traffic and weather together on the 8s every 10 minutes, every day, no matter what. It's not just a forecast. It's a plan for your day.
16: Strong to severe thunderstorms moving through the area. Possibility of tornadoes as
26: rain
16: well.
26: And some thunder with some severe weather possible.
27: Stay weather aware. We are expecting thunderstorms to rapidly develop. These storms could be
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30: 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Is it going to rain? Is it going to snow?
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10: 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And when it comes to traffic, we know every minute matters.
33: How are the roads, Neil?
34: A lot of traffic, especially coming into downtown. We'll start with the Eden, just getting to the junction. You're at 50 minutes.
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7: Weather together on the 8th. I'm Susan Berkus with your overnight road work. On the Kennedy, either direction, the exit ramp to Ohio Street closed until 5 a.m. on Monday morning. This is due to road work on the Ohio feeder ramp. Also on the outbound side of the Kennedy, two right lanes closed between 290 and Augusta until 8 a.m. and the entrance ramps from Jackson, Adams, Ohio, and Ogden closed too. As if that's not enough, on the westbound side of the Kennedy, Ohio Street feeder, two left lanes closed until 8 a.m. On the Eisenhower inbound side between North Avenue and the Tri-State, all lanes closed until 7 a.m. A detour is posted. Also, the on-ramp from St. Charles and southbound 294 are closed. The AccuWeather forecast, overnight partly cloudy, humid, low of 72 degrees. Today, partly sunny, humid, a high of 90 degrees. Get traffic and weather together on the 8th on News Radio 105.9 WBBM.
1: The list of UNESCO's World Heritage Sites now includes a U.S. swamp.
8: The Okefenokee Swamp in Georgia is among several sites added to the World Heritage List at a U.N. committee meeting in South Korea Saturday. Kim Bednarik, executive director of Okefenokee Swamp Park, was there for the honors.
9: We accept this inscription not as a finish line, but as a commitment to keep the Okefenokee wild, resilient, and thriving for generations to come.
8: The Okefenokee is regarded as one of the world's largest freshwater ecosystems and is largely undisturbed. UNESCO says it's a globally significant natural habitat and a valuable source of information on long-term environmental change. Some locals have opposed the listing, fearing it would increase UN involvement in managing the site. I'm Donna Water.
1: Wildfires raging across southern Europe have forced more than 200,000 people to evacuate. Authorities say strong winds, high temperatures, and drought conditions continue to whip up fast-moving blazes. ABC's Marcus Moore reports from the Foreign Desk.
11: Some areas did have cooler temperatures, and crews were able to get some of these fires under control. But France, they're expecting another heat wave next week, which will do absolutely nothing to help this situation. And it's the reason why people have been told to shelter in place, or we have seen those mass evacuations called.
1: Now, French officials have slashed the length of the final stage of the Tour de France set for Sunday, so more police could be deployed to the wildfire zones. Coming up, we're going to talk about how gas prices are back on the rise with Bloomberg. It's 51 minutes past the...
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14: With the U.S. war against Iran ramping up and Ukraine knocking out Russian refineries, global oil prices have shot higher. So have prices at the gas pump here at home during the heart of the summer driving season. And this week, AAA reported average gas prices blew past $4 a gallon for regular nationwide.
15: Well, you know, it's still a little bit of sticker shock. You know, Americans have seen the $4 price sign, but they haven't really seen it stuck for a longer period of time. And so it still is a resistance point.
14: That's Patrick DeHaan, head of petroleum analysis at Gas Buddy, who says all that unrest is also hiking the prices of diesel and jet fuel during an already difficult time for a lot of consumers.
15: That makes it even more difficult to know where gas prices will be in the weeks ahead. And of course, we still are contending with hurricane season.
14: And that makes predicting where gas prices are headed for the remainder of the summer a little harder to estimate. With business at 23 and 53 from the Bloomberg Newsroom, Tom Busby, News Radio 105.9 WBBM.
1: And new data suggests foreclosures are rising nationwide. Joel Berner, senior economist at Realtor.com, says just looking at the prices of homes won't tell the whole story.
0: Rates we expect to stay pretty steady, but home prices are starting to retreat a little bit. There are parts of the country where home prices are falling in terms of what's being listed for sale right now.
1: Experts say borrowing costs are also going up as oil prices increase in response to the developments with Iran. We will again check in with traffic and weather together. Coming up next, it's 55 minutes past the hour.
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19: In this city, the biggest stories don't always start with headlines. 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
21: 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We have dietitians on staff and benefits access, so helping people sign up for SNAP, RTA rides, and Medicaid.
22: And here we are on the Saturday, and you're very busy.
21: Very busy. We have seen record numbers. Last Saturday, we served 422 households, which is about 1,200 individuals, and it's the most we've ever served in our entire history. A real feeling of scarcity right now, and we're just trying to make sure we have enough so that we can serve the people that are coming.
19: That's what we call a WBBM News Radio difference maker. Stories of people stepping up and making a real impact. And in neighborhoods across Chicago, the places that bring us together have stories too. Made in Chicago is about the small businesses and the local dreams that shape the streets we live on, providing opportunities and helping our communities grow.
23: It's canning day at Aris Cider House Brewery and Restaurant in Old Irving Park.
24: We have a blush cider, which is our two different types of cherry cider.
23: Aris co-owner Michelle Foyk says everything from canning to keg filling to cider processing is done in-house. And after 3 years of work, Aris opened for business in 2018, becoming the first woman-owned brewery in Illinois. Foyk says they take a culinary approach to cider while still making making them easy to drink.
4: One of the things that we like to do is show people that it's an introductory cider. We always want to be able to say, hey, you know those Granny Smith apples that you eat at home? Well, this actually tastes like a Granny Smith apple.
19: These are the voices behind the stories, not just what's happening, but who it's happening to. 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
4: Traffic and weather together on the 8s. I'm David Morrison with your overnight road work. Northbound on the tri-state, crews are in the four left lanes. They are all blocked right now with bridge deck repair right near the Irving Park interchange until about 7 a.m. Southbound so far is doing just fine. Crews are also on 355 in the southbound lanes from right. They're in the right lane from before 127th to before Route 171, and then they're blocking off the two right lanes from before 159th down to I-80. All of that is there until about 7 a.m. Some ongoing road work on I-80, the eastbound exit ramp to northbound Chicago, is closed until late October. And then an important closure to remind everybody about, the inbound Eisenhower from North Avenue to the Tri-State. All lanes are closed until 7 a.m. There is a detour that is posted. There are going to be some intermittent openings overnight. The WBBM AccuWeather forecast overnight, partly cloudy and humid, a low of about 72. Today, partly sunny, humid, high of 88. Get traffic and weather together on the 8s on News Radio 105.9 WBBM.
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6: From ABC News, I'm Dave Packer. The U.S. now holding off on targeting Iran, and Iran also pausing their daily retaliatory strikes. ABC's Matt Rivers has more from Amman Jordan.
7: President Trump meeting with his national security team on Friday to discuss next steps, saying this week he's considering a massive attack on Iran.
8: There's two ways. I mean, it's you can just keep doing exactly what we're doing and take them apart piece by piece. We could do it in a more rapid fashion, which we might do, or we can negotiate with them, which we're also doing right now.
7: The president saying the U.S. is still in touch with the Iranians and insisting that they are desperate to make a deal.
6: A manhunt Saturday in Berlin after a vehicle drove into a crowd during the German capital's Pride parade, leaving at least one person dead, 17 injured, some with life-threatening injuries. Wildfires raging across southern Europe. Authorities say more than 200,000 evacuated as strong winds, high temperatures, and drought conditions continue to whip up fast-moving blazes across Spain and France. ABC's Marcus Moore.
9: Crews have been dealing with the hot, dry, and windy conditions. It's really kind of a perfect storm for these fires to grow, become more intense, and then sweep across the terrain. In fact, in some cases, these fires are burning out of control. Crews can't even get to the flames because it's too risky.
6: The race in Maine is set just a couple of weeks after Democrat Graham Plattner dropped out of the race following sexual assault allegations. Accusations that Plattner denied. The state's Democratic Party needed to make a choice. Troy Jackson will now run as the Democrat for U.S. Senate in Maine. ABC's Christian Cordero.
10: And today, we begin the work
11: Jackson's
10: of defeating
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10: Susan
11: liberal
10: Collins
11: lumberjack, fifth-generation logger, taking on five-term Senator Susan Collins. Collins says he's too progressive for the state.
12: He's a Bernie bro.
11: Jackson now at full speed in a new campaign with just 101 days to go.
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6: The cyclospora outbreak is growing. Now, 9 states, sicknesses in Illinois, Kansas, Oklahoma, and Pennsylvania.
12: Health officials say the likely source remains Taylor Farms iceberg lettuce from Mexico, shipped to restaurants, food distributors, and retailers in 27 states, though the recall itself has not expanded. Health departments in those 9 states have now reported more than 12,000 cases this summer, making this one of the largest foodborne illness outbreaks in decades, if the cases are ultimately shown to be connected.
6: ABC's Andrew Dimbert. Philadelphia police have confirmed that an off-duty officer was involved in a homicide that happened Friday. ABC's Elizabeth Worthington reports from Philadelphia Police Headquarters.
14: That shooting happened in Allen Township. That is in Northampton County in the Lehigh Valley. Pennsylvania State Troopers were called to a home there for a report of a, quote, domestic incident. There, they found a 27-year-old man suffering from gunshot injuries, and they were told that the shooter had driven off. His name is Kenroy Cummings. He is 25. Troopers were able to find the suspect's car in neighboring Hanover Township, but when they tried to stop him, he sped off, ultimately returning back to the crime scene, where troopers were able to finally arrest him.
6: ABC News has learned that President Trump will meet Ukrainian President Volodymyr Zelensky Tuesday at the White House. And Zelensky said that Saturday that in a social media post, he was directing Ukraine's intelligence services to share information regarding Russia's assistance of Iran amid the U.S.'s ongoing war, including satellite imagery. Dave Packer, ABC News.
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15: It's 5 minutes past the hour. Hello, I'm Haley Hansen. Thanks for joining us this weekend. It is going to be a hot and humid end to the weekend. Sunday's high all the way up to 92, although our real feels closer to 100. Partly cloudy, warm, and sticky still by Sunday night with a heavy gusty thunderstorm moving through in some areas. Looking ahead to the start of the work week, Monday is going to be hot and humid still. There may again be some storms bringing hail and damaging winds. Monday's high is 94, but expect your real feels to be much higher. We're going to tell you all about it in the AccuWeather 5-day forecast coming up in 10 minutes. But first, our top local story here on News Radio WBBM. A far northwest suburban toy company is battling the White House again over tariffs. WBBM's Terry Keschner reports.
16: Learning Resources, based in Vernon Hills, has won previous court battles with the Trump administration over tariffs. Now they're trying again, challenging the administration's third attempts at the tariffs after the first two attempts were held invalid by the courts, with a court filing saying, quote, the third time's not the charm. Alana Huffman of Learning Resources has put a series of videos out on social media regarding their opposition to the tariffs, including this one from last year.
17: This has the potential to put my company out of business and lots of other small and medium-sized businesses like mine.
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15: One person died in a crash early Saturday morning in Barrington Hills. Police say it happened around 2:30 a.m. near the intersection of Brinkerwith Hills and Dales Road. When officers arrived on the scene, they found a man who'd been ejected from the vehicle. He was pronounced dead. Two other people inside were taken to area hospitals. Preliminary investigation suggests a Mercedes SUV was driving north on Brinker when it left the roadway, hit several trees, and then rolled over. Police say speed was a contributing factor in that crash. Charges have been announced by Illinois State Police in the 2014 murder of a 74-year-old man in downstate Flat Rock.
18: It was August of 2014 when Norman England discovered there had been a burglary at his son's rural home. England, who was there alone at the time, called police. They returned the next day to continue the investigation, and they discovered his body. He had been shot. A man who lived next door, Matthew Miller, would later be charged and convicted of committing the burglary, but not the murder. There was not enough evidence at the time to tie Miller to the crime. He was a suspect. 12 years later, state police announced he has been charged with 3 counts of first-degree murder. Miller is now 46. He's been in and out of prison. Police have not said what new evidence led to the charges. Mike Krauser, News Radio 105.9 WBBM.
15: A boat accident shut down part of the Fox River Saturday. The McHenry Township Fire Protection District says it happened in the 2400 block of Riverside Drive West, and the river was closed south of the McHenry Dam. It's not clear what led up to the accident, and the McHenry County Sheriff's Office had asked residents to use caution traveling north on Route 176.
19: Traffic and weather together on the 8th. I'm Susan Berkus with your overnight road work. On the northbound side of the tri-state, 4 left lanes are closed near Irving Park until 7 a.m. Also, long-term work on the tri-state northbound side, a lane split from Roosevelt to just past the Eisenhower. Southbound lane split from before the Eisenhower to the Cermak Toll Plaza. On the southbound side of the Veterans Memorial Tollway, you've got a right lane closed between 127th to just before Route 171, then 2 right lanes before 159th to I-80. Route 53, a continued construction zone. Long-term work northbound, a right lane's closed between Kirchhoff to just past Palatine Road. Southbound side of Route 53, a right lane closed from Dundee to Kirchhoff. The AccuWeather forecast, overnight partly cloudy, humid, low of 72 degrees. Today, partly sunny, very humid, a high of 90 degrees. Get traffic and weather together on the 8th on News Radio 105.9 WBBM.
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15: Hi there, it's 11 minutes past the hour. People living in Kankakee could be in line for quick medical care without going to the emergency room, thanks to a grant that's helping pay for rapid testing at a neighborhood clinic.
27: People are not always lucky enough to have the greatest health insurance.
28: Illinois U.S. Senator Dick Durbin remembers seeking treatment for his daughter as a young, married, and underinsured law student and being forced to go to a hospital. That's why he joined supporters at Hippocrates Medical Clinic here on Court Street in Kankakee to celebrate a grant from Heart to Heart International that's paying for a rapid testing lab on site.
1: Big day.
2: Yeah, absolutely. Huge. I'm excited.
28: Dr. Clarence Parks is the medical director.
2: It marks a transformative direction of the care that we provide here.
28: It means that people who come in with an illness can be diagnosed in as quickly as 90 seconds, rather than having to wait for at least 2 to 3 days for test results to come back.
2: It may mean the difference of keeping a patient out of the hospital or having a patient in the hospital.
28: We're in Kankakee, Jeff Buckles, News Radio 105.9. WBBM.
4: Some Chicago area small businesses affected by immigration enforcement could soon qualify for financial help.
5: The Illinois Hispanic Chamber of Commerce Foundation says it's launching a year-long program that begins with 52 grants of $5,000 each. Eligible businesses must have 10 or fewer employees and have been operating for at least 2 years. Organizers say the grants are meant to help businesses that lost customers or saw sales drop because of immigration enforcement activity. Applications open August 24th. Sarah Herrera, News Radio 105.9 WBBM.
4: 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Here's meteorologist Brian Thompson.
7: It's going to be warm and muggy through the overnight hours under a partly to mostly cloudy sky, low of 71. It's going to be heating up on Sunday, a very humid day with some sunshine, a high of 92. With the very high humidity, though, AccuWeather real field temperatures will be near 100 much of the afternoon. Warm and very sticky Sunday night with a partly cloudy sky. There could be a heavy gusty thunderstorm in some spots with a low of 75. And Monday, another hot and very humid day with some sun. Could again be a thunderstorm that brings hail and damaging winds. High 94 on Monday, real field temp still near 100. And not quite as hot on Tuesday. We'll have sunshine and lowering humidity, a high of 86. And Wednesday turns out to be a pretty nice day with a fair amount of sunshine and a high of 84. I'm AccuWeather meteorologist Brian Thompson.
4: Now at 16 minutes past the hour, let's check in on sports. The Chicago Cubs and Pirates went head-to-head again Saturday following the Cubs' 3-2 extra-inning win on Friday. All Cubs bats were hot, defeating Pittsburgh Saturday 11-0. The White Sox, meantime, were hoping to bounce back after a blow-up loss to the Astros on Friday night. It ended up being bad for the White Sox, who fell to Houston 4-1. Despite the loss, the Sox' surprise success this season has made the upcoming trade deadline an interesting one for the Southsiders. Here's Sox manager Will Venable on his deadline conversations with Chris Getz.
8: Well, yeah, totally trust what he's doing. But, yeah, there's things that we're talking about as we're getting through these things, and ideas are coming up. At the same time, you know, he's grinding so hard on doing whatever he can to work through these deals and conversations. And, you know, I'm doing everything that I can here to make sure that we're getting these guys in a good place to go out and win tonight. So, there's some crossover, but we're both really busy on doing our jobs.
4: After going from three straight 100-loss seasons to being on top of the AL Central, the White Sox have been regarded by many as being ahead of schedule in that rebuild. The upcoming trade deadline is set for August 3rd. In other baseball news, Jeff Kent, Carlos Beltran, and Andrew Jones will be inducted into the Hall of Fame in Cooperstown Sunday. That ceremony set to get underway at 12:30. The Chicago Fire were at Yankee Stadium facing New York FC. Unfortunately, New York had the better of Chicago, defeating them 3-1. And the Bears announced some roster moves, placing TJ Edwards on the non-football injury list. They also placed Kyler Gordon and four others on the physically unable to perform list. That's a look at sports at 16 and 46 past each hour.
9: 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And there they go. 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
1: Also, the on-ramp from St. Charles and southbound 294 are closed for the same time. The WBBM AccuWeather forecast. Overnight, partly cloudy, humid, low of about 72. Today, partly sunny, humid, high of about 88. Get traffic and weather together on the 8s on News Radio 105.9 WBBM.
2: Story this hour, downtown Chicago was the scene of a celebration for the city's disability community on Saturday. We're going to have much more on this story coming up at 31 minutes past the hour. In Michigan, officials are continuing their investigation after a Chicago area boy was killed by a falling tree while at a scout camp.
3: The incident happened Thursday at a Boy Scouts of America summer camp at the Owasapie Scout Reservation in western Michigan. The Muskegon County Sheriff says the 11-year-old from River Forest was walking on a trail when a tree fell and hit him. EMS was called to the scene, but the boy succumbed to multiple injuries and died. The investigation is ongoing, and Scouting America says it is cooperating fully. Bo Duran, News Radio 105.9 WBBM.
2: United Airlines is blaming the FAA for the cutting of some flights from O'Hare to regional airports.
4: United has canceled plans for regional flights to Bloomington and Champaign in Illinois and to regional flights in Michigan, Minnesota, Pennsylvania, Tennessee, and Wisconsin. United was ordered by the Federal Aviation Administration to reduce the number of flights in and out of O'Hare out of concerns that the airport could become overloaded. United says it hopes to serve those airports when the FAA order expires in November 2027. Roger Plummer, News Radio, 105.9 WBBM.
2: And a boil order remains in effect for residents of southwest suburban Worth. Village officials say it was prompted by a break at the water tower, which is the main supply line, at around 1 a.m. Saturday. All the repairs have been made and water service has been restored. People are being told to still boil their water for 5 minutes before consuming it. That water, however, is safe for showering and washing hands. It's still not clear when that boil order is going to be lifted. Coming up, we're going to talk about the economic impact of the World Cup with Bloomberg. It's 22 minutes past the
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9: Frank Cooper, Chief Marketing Officer at Visa.
11: What we're seeing in our spending data is a 16% year-over-year increase during the tournament in cross-border transactions.
9: That meant money pouring into North American cities with every locale a winner.
11: Those who decide to travel, to be physically located, they want to experience the host country, whether that's going to a Waffle House or picking up ranch dressing.
9: The lion's share of non-game ticket spending by World Cup fans centered not on jerseys, souvenirs, or other stuff.
11: We saw substantial increases in local restaurants, local vendors, experiences over things.
9: Cooper says memories over memorabilia could be the new global spending paradigm heading toward next year's Women's World Cup in Brazil and the 2028 Olympics in Los Angeles. With business news at 23 and 53 from the Bloomberg Newsroom, Andrew O'Day, News Radio 105.9 WBBM.
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0: statute for anyone selling cell phones online. Chicago police say 8 robberies and thefts in Austin and North Lawndale started that same way, with someone posing as a buyer and setting up in-person meetings. Investigators say suspects then take phones without paying, and in several cases will use violence or threaten to use a gun. We're checking in with traffic and weather coming up next. It's 25 minutes past the hour.
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7: 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The Chicago area is heading into one of the most important election years in recent memory, and WBBM News Radio will be all over the action, from the race for governor to pivotal contests for Congress, local offices, key referendums that will shape the future of our state. Our newsroom will deliver comprehensive coverage every step of the way. You'll hear the voices of candidates and voters from every corner of our region and the state, from downtown Chicago to the suburbs, from Rockford to Carbondale. We will take you beyond campaign speeches to explain what's really at stake.
8: I'm morning news anchor Cisco Cotto. As candidates hit the campaign trail, WBBM reporters will be there inside union halls, school auditoriums, and debate stages. We'll bring you the energy of campaign season, the rallies, the policy debates, and the unexpected moments that define every election. We'll separate fact from fiction and help you understand how national issues are playing out right here at home.
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13: 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Traffic and weather together on the 8s, all day, all night.
14: Traffic and weather together on the 8s. I'm Susan Berkus with your overnight road work. Lots of it on the inbound side of the Eisenhower between North Avenue to the Tri-State. All lanes closed until 7 a.m. A detour is posted. Intermittent openings in this area. Don't count on those. Also, the entrance ramp from St. Charles Road and southbound Tri-State closed. Also on the inbound side of the Eisenhower, three left lanes closed between Ashland and the Jane Byrne Interchange until 7 a.m. The exit to the outbound Kennedy is closed. Detour posted here as well. Outbound side of the Eisenhower, the exit to the outbound side of the Kennedy closed until 7 a.m. A detour posted. In addition, long-term work blocks the outbound ramp to the southbound Tri-State until the end of the year. The AccuWeather forecast, overnight partly cloudy, humid, low of 72. Today, partly sunny, more humid, and a high of 90 degrees. Get traffic and weather together on the 8s on News Radio 105.9 WBBM.
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15: This is Terry Keschner. Disabilities, differences, and determination. Chicago hosts a party at Daily Plaza.
0: A pride parade in Germany was disrupted when a car drove into a crowd, killing at least one person. While there have been no new attacks by either the U.S. or Iran, there's still concerns about a possible major escalation. Plus, the spread of that intestinal infection appears to be larger than first thought. WBBM Sports, the White Sox fall to the Houston Astros 4-1. The Cubs blast the Pittsburgh Pirates 11-0. And in MLS action, Chicago falls to New York FC 3-1. AccuWeather says Sunday is going to be hot and humid with some sunshine, a high of 92. But real feels are going to inch closer to near 100 degrees. It's 31 minutes past the hour. Thousands flooded the streets of downtown Chicago on Saturday for a parade, then a celebration for Chicago's disability community. WBBM's Terry Keschner has the story.
15: Chicago's 23rd annual Disability Pride Parade marched up Dearborn from the Harold Washington Library to Daly Plaza, where the party just kept going. Maureen Reed, who is visually impaired, works with the Chicago Lighthouse. She also appears on WBBM's Disability Minute.
16: What was really interesting to me as I walked the parade route today was I noticed for the first time, because I could hear them, right? I'm totally blind, that there were actual spectators this year, like large crowds of spectators and people cheering along the route.
15: Greg Walkington and April McLeese are with the Arc of Illinois.
17: There were more people here than there was last year, so it's been great.
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0: At least one person is dead and more than a dozen others were injured after a car drove into a crowd at Germany's Christopher Street Day Pride Parade in Berlin Saturday. Hundreds of thousands had gathered to celebrate Europe's and one of the most popular pride parades. ABC foreign correspondent Marcus Moore has details.
19: A car drove into a crowd of people who had gathered for that pride event, and police say that right now an active manhunt is underway for a suspect or multiple suspects. But at this moment, authorities are not elaborating on whether they believe this incident was an intentional act or an accident. The pride event itself was canceled immediately. Images from the scene that show numerous ambulances there, this unfolding in a park along the parade route, and authorities saying that some people have suffered life-threatening injuries. A terrible night for people there in Berlin.
0: Police urged everyone to leave the area immediately. It's 33 minutes past the hour. There have been no new attacks by either the U.S. or Iran. But as ABC's Matt Rivers tells us from Jordan, there is a threat of a major escalation in the Middle East.
20: After nearly 2 weeks of trading deadly strikes, the U.S. and Iran have, at least for now, paused their daily attacks. But while American and Iranian weapons have gone quiet, the Houthis, an Iranian proxy group in Yemen, opening up a new front in the conflict, targeting Saudi oil exports, claiming they hit state-run oil operations in the Saudi kingdom. This week, declaring a maritime blockade on Saudi-linked shipping in the Red Sea's Bab el-Mandeb Strait, a vital trade route.
0: The U.S. Central Command has not commented on this latest action. The scope of the outbreak of that intestinal infection could be broader than initially thought as more states are reporting cases. ABC's Andrew Dimbert reports.
1: The cyclospora outbreak is growing, with four more states, Illinois, Kansas, Oklahoma, and Pennsylvania, now linked to contaminated shredded lettuce, bringing the total number to nine states. Health departments in those nine states have now reported nearly 2,000 cases this summer, making this one of the largest foodborne illness outbreaks in decades, if the cases are ultimately shown to be connected.
0: Now, the CDC says the outbreak may not be limited to the states with known illnesses, and the true number of sick people is likely much higher than the number being reported. In the nation's capital, President Trump got a few laughs at the White House Correspondents' Dinner Friday, taking a few swipes at reporters at the event when the First Amendment was celebrated. ABC's Stephen Portnoy has more.
21: Trump did make a few jokes, like this one about his health secretary and the beef being served at dinner.
22: Bobby Kennedy is right here. Personally ran over the cow in his car.
21: But most of his hour-long speech had the president taking swipes at members of the press, lines that largely fell flat in the room. Trump congratulating journalists who won awards for their work, including a team from the Wall Street Journal who wrote a story about his relationship with Jeffrey Epstein that prompted Trump to file a defamation lawsuit, a judge dismissing that suit, which Trump has since refiled.
0: The dinner is normally held in April, but of course had to be rescheduled after a gunman now facing assassination attempt charges broke through security. Well, November 3rd is more than just election day. It's decision day for your neighborhood. From the people who represent us to the taxes you pay, your vote dictates what comes next. Get the facts and the analysis you need with Election Central on WBBMNewsRadio.com. 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
1: 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Traffic and weather together on the 8th. All day, all night.
2: Traffic and weather together on the 8th. I'm David Morrison with your overnight road work. The outbound side of the Eisenhower, the exit to the outbound Kennedy is closed off until about 7 a.m. There is a posted detour. On the inbound side, the three right lanes are closed from Ashland to the Jane Byrne interchange until about 7 a.m. In addition, the exit to the outbound Kennedy is also closed with a posted detour. On the outbound Stevenson, the two left lanes are closed from Kedzie to Pulaski until about 8 a.m. The left lane is then going to be closed until 10 a.m. The inbound side of the Dan Ryan, the right lane's closed approaching the Eisenhower until 7 a.m. this morning. Outbound, the three right lanes are closed from the Stevenson to just about 26th right as it flies over. All traffic is being forced into the express lanes that will be there till 6:30 a.m. Get traffic and weather together on the 8th on News Radio 105.9 WBBM.
3: WBBM AccuWeather, it's going to be partly to mostly cloudy overnight, warm and muggy, certainly not as comfortable as many recent nights with a low of 71, and the humidity will climb even higher on Sunday. It's going to turn out hotter as well with some sunshine, a high of 92, AccuWeather real field temperatures near 100, partly cloudy, warm and sticky on Sunday night with a heavy gusty thunderstorm in spots, low 75, and then hot and very humid Monday with some sun, again the chance for a heavier thunderstorm, high 94. I'm AccuWeather meteorologist Brian Thompson.
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5: This is Curse Breakers, a regular look back at those 2016 World Champion Chicago Cubs. A week before baseball's trade deadline, Theo Epstein sent four players to the Yankees to rent closer Aroldis Chapman.
6: It was tough to give up what we gave up, but if not now, when?
5: The lefty was already a four-time All-Star, but he was also coming off a 30-day suspension for domestic violence, which made for a bizarre introductory news conference with bullpen catcher Henry Blanco translating.
7: He's a better person now, and you're always going to learn from your mistake. 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
8: what's clear is that Chapman wants that light-speed fastball, and not his words, to do the talking from here.
5: It did. Chapman allowed all of three earned runs in 26 and two-thirds innings in the regular season. That's a 1.01 ERA. And while he allowed three runs in the eighth inning of World Series Game 7, he retired the Indians 1-2-3 in the ninth. Chapman ended up the winning pitcher in the biggest game in Cubs history. Rick Gregg, News Radio 105.9 WBBM.
4: And it's going to be a longer wait for fans hoping to see the Beach Boys in Aurora.
9: The band's August 14th concert at River Edge Park has been postponed until August 21st of next year. In a message to fans, the Beach Boys say they're taking a short break to recharge after a busy summer and plan to return to touring in September. The pause affects nearly 30 concerts across the country, including several state appearances. Tickets for the Aurora show will automatically transfer to the new date, and refunds are available for fans who can't attend. Sarah Pereira, News Radio 105.9 WBBM.
4: We'll talk about your top trending stories and sports coming up next. It's 42 minutes past the...
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4: SpaceX's Starship rocket has blasted off on another test flight, this time carrying 20 of the most advanced Starlinks. Towering over 400 feet, Starship soared from Texas Friday, a week after a last-second launch abort. It's the 13th flight of the world's biggest and most powerful rocket. Like the May demo, neither the booster nor spacecraft is being saved, instead plunging into the sea. NASA is counting on Starship as a lunar lander for the Artemis moon program. NASA needs Starship to wrap up testing and reach orbit soon so the Artemis 3 astronauts can practice next year. Now at 46 minutes past the hour, let's check in on sports. Paige Becker's team Coop fell short against Caitlin Clark's team Spoon as they faced off in this year's WNBA All-Star Game over at the United Center Saturday. Final score in that one, team Spoon 129, Coop 122. The Cubs and Pirates were back at it Saturday evening in Pittsburgh following Chicago's 3-2 win on Friday. It was a blowout for the Cubs, who defeated the Pirates 11-0. The White Sox, meantime, were hoping to get back to their winning ways Saturday against the Astros at Wrigley Field following a 9-5 loss on Friday. Unfortunately, it was another loss for the White Sox, falling to the Astros 4-1. The White Sox resurgent season has many outsiders talking about what they'll do at the trade deadline. Here's manager Will Venable on trying to keep his players focused on the task at hand.
17: Yeah, you know what? It's been, you know, really just about focusing on what we're doing here. I think that we've seen a number of these kind of phases of the seasons where there's distractions that you have to deal with. And you know, our messaging is just the things that we need to do here, knowing that all that stuff is out of our control. So, yeah, just, you know, everything we can to stay focused is really the only messaging that we've given them.
4: The White Sox currently sit in first place in the AL Central after having three straight seasons with 100-plus losses. This year's trade deadline coming up August 3rd. Jeff Kent, Carlos Beltran, and Andrew Jones will officially be inducted into the Baseball Hall of Fame in Cooperstown Sunday. Broadcaster Joe Buck will receive the Ford C. Frick Award for Broadcasting Excellence nearly 40 years after his father, Jack Buck. The Chicago Fire were at Yankee Stadium facing New York FC Saturday. Unfortunately, New York just had more in them than Chicago, defeating them 3-1. That's a look at sports at 16 and 46 past each hour.
18: I'm WBBM News Radio political editor Jeff Buckles. Chicago and Illinois are heading into a pivotal midterm election with decisions that will shape everything from public safety and transit funding to taxes, schools, and the future of downtown. And WBBM News Radio will be everywhere the story unfolds. You'll hear directly from the candidates, the power brokers, and the people most affected, from the neighborhoods of Chicago to the suburbs and across the state. We go beyond the headlines to break down what's really at stake and what it means for you.
19: J.B. Pritzker.
20: People ought to pay attention to who it is actually that's trying to lower costs for them.
21: Darren Bailey.
22: Illinois is less affordable because of J.B. Pritzker.
23: 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As the campaigns ramp up, WBBM reporters are on the ground at community meetings, union halls, and campaign stops across the region. We'll bring you the energy of this political season, the debates over crime and policing, the future of public transit, economic pressure on families, and the direction of leadership in Chicago.
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19: Traffic and weather together on the 8th. I'm Susan Berkus with your overnight road work. On the Kennedy, either direction, the exit ramp to Ohio Street closed until 5 a.m. on Monday morning. This is due to road work on the Ohio feeder ramp. Also on the outbound side of the Kennedy, two right lanes closed between 290 and Augusta until 8 a.m. And the entrance ramps from Jackson, Adams, Ohio, and Ogden closed too. As if that's not enough, on the westbound side of the Kennedy, Ohio Street feeder, two left lanes closed until 8 a.m. On the Eisenhower inbound side between North Avenue and the Tri-State, all lanes closed until 7 a.m. A detour is posted. Also, the on-ramp from St. Charles and southbound 294 are closed. The AccuWeather forecast, overnight partly cloudy, humid, low of 72 degrees. Today, partly sunny, humid, a high of 90 degrees. Get traffic and weather together on the 8th on News Radio 105.9 WBBM.
4: 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Dr. Clarence Parks is the clinic's medical director.
21: If we're able to see a patient here at this center and we provide that care, then that patient is not going to the emergency room, which will allow the emergency departments to better handle and deal with their patients that are truly in need of emergency services.
4: The Heart to Heart International Group announced the grant this past week. 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Coming up, Bloomberg's Gina Cervetti talks about back-to-school shopping. I can't believe we're already talking about it, but here we are. We're talking about it next. It's 51 minutes past the...
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29: The kids may not be thinking about going back to school yet, but retailers are, and apparently many parents are too. A survey by the National Retail Federation and Prosper Insights and Analytics found that nearly two-thirds of back-to-school shoppers said they'd started early.
30: It's a little bit down from last year, but much higher than what we would have seen 5 or even 10 years ago.
29: NRF Chief Economist Mark Matthews says savvy shoppers are staggering their back-to-school purchases. K-12 shoppers are expected to spend a record 40% $43 billion, or around $867 each on average, up slightly from last year.
30: The main thing the consumers are telling us that they're buying is electronics.
29: Supplies like pencils and notebooks came in last behind other categories.
30: A lot of people shopping for those back-to-school items that we think about, pencils, notebooks, backpacks, but the real expensive items are electronics and clothing.
29: As for back-to-college shoppers, electronics also topped their lists. With business at 23 and 53, from the Bloomberg Newsroom, Gina Cervetti, News Radio 105.9 WBBM.
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31: AccuWeather forecast for the rest of today. Drenching thunderstorms that can produce damaging winds and cause flash flooding.
32: When you're on the go, in the city, or just planning out your day, you need a weather forecast you can rely on. At WBBM News Radio, we understand how quickly things can change in Chicago. Bright and sunny one minute, storm clouds rolling in the next. That's why we bring you traffic and weather together on the 8s every 10 minutes, every day, no matter what. It's not just a forecast. It's a plan for your day.
33: Strong to severe thunderstorms moving through the area. Possibility of tornadoes as well.
34: Rain and some thunder with some severe weather possible.
35: Stay weather aware. We are expecting thunderstorms to rapidly develop. These storms could be
36: informed of potential weather that's coming.
37: Know what to plan for the rest of the day, what you can and can't do.
38: Gotta get my traffic. Gotta get my weather. Is it going to rain? Is it going to snow?
39: Yeah, every morning, it's traffic and weather on the 8s WBBM.
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32: 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And when it comes to traffic, we know every minute matters.
41: How are the roads, Neil?
42: A lot of traffic, especially coming into downtown. We'll start with the Eden, just getting to the junction. You're at 50 minutes.
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2: Traffic and weather together on the 8s. I'm David Morrison with your overnight road work. Northbound on the tri-state, crews are in the four left lanes. They are all blocked right now with bridge deck repair right near the Irving Park interchange until about 7 a.m. Southbound so far is doing just fine. Crews are also on 355 in the southbound lanes from right. They're in the right lane from before 127th to before Route 171, and then they're blocking off the two right lanes from before 159th down to I-80. All of that is there until about 7 a.m. Some ongoing road work on I-80, the eastbound exit ramp to northbound Chicago, is closed until late October. And then an important closure to remind everybody about, the inbound Eisenhower from North Avenue to the Tri-State. All lanes are closed until 7 a.m. There is a detour that is posted. There are going to be some intermittent openings overnight. The WBBM AccuWeather forecast overnight, partly cloudy and humid, a low of about 72. Today, partly sunny, humid, high of 88. Get traffic and weather together on the 8s on News Radio 105.9 WBBM.
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1: 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Traffic and weather together on the 8s, all day, all night,

0: I'm Dave Packer. It's peak travel season in Europe, but some countries have issued evacuation orders for popular destinations as wildfires spread. In parts of France and Spain, tourists have been told to prepare to leave at a moment's notice. ABC foreign correspondent Marcus Moore.
1: Strong winds combined with high temperatures and drought conditions pushing the flames quickly across parts of southwestern France and central Spain. A wildfire in Valencia fanned by shifting winds, killing an elderly man. That fire now under control.
0: Also in Europe, at least one person dead, more than a dozen others injured after a car drove into a crowd at a pride parade in Berlin. Police searching for multiple suspects. President Trump met with top advisors behind closed doors at the White House Friday to discuss his options on Iran, including the possibility of significantly expanding military action against the country, say sources. ABC's Matt Rivers and Amman Jordan says Iran is exerting pressure through its proxies at a key shipping choke point.
2: The Houthis said that they were going to impose what they called a maritime embargo on Saudi oil exports transiting the Red Sea down through the Strait of Bab el-Mandeb at the southern tip of the Red Sea. And to that end, they've attacked multiple Saudi tankers over the last few days to try and enforce that embargo. In response to that, the Saudi military launching new strikes against Houthi targets inside of Yemen. And the Houthis saying that they're trying to strike back against the Saudis.
0: Maine Democrats officially have a new candidate in a race that could determine control of the Senate. Delegates chose former Maine Senate President Troy Jackson Saturday as their nominee to take on longtime Republican Senator Susan Collins.
3: This is the absolute honor of my life to accept the Democratic nomination for the U.S. Senate.
0: Now, Jackson is taking the place of Graham Plattner, who withdrew from the race after a sexual assault allegation surfaced earlier this month, an allegation which he denies. You're listening to ABC News.
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6: President Trump speaking at the correspondents' dinner for the first time.
7: What do we do here? Is this supposed to be fun?
6: Trump ending his remarks last night by jokingly saying he'd run for another term.
7: I won 3 times. Now I'm going to do it again. Thank you.
8: Trump also joked he'd attend the dinner in the future if the group names the dinner after him.
0: ABC's Stephen Fortnoy. A tragic scene in New York City Saturday involving a standoff, 2 deaths, and an explosion and a fire. ABC's Anthony Carlo was at the scene.
9: Cops came face to face with a man armed with a shotgun after getting a call from his wife at around noon.
10: The caller stated that her husband was armed and had a history with mental illness, and he quoted, "Kill. Kill them. Kill them."
9: Patrol officers requested the NYPD's emergency service unit to the scene as they tried to make contact with the armed man. And suddenly, there was a large fiery explosion in the home where he was barricaded.
0: Inside the burning home, police discovered the bodies of 2 family members. The suspect, Keegan Thomas, was shot by police during the standoff. He's said to be in critical but stable condition. From California to Wisconsin, more than 100 million Americans under alerts for extreme heat warnings, watches, and advisories, and it all continues Sunday. Dave Packer, ABC News.
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12: It's 5 minutes past the hour. Hi there, I'm Haley Hansen. Thanks for joining us today. We're looking at hot and humid conditions through most of your Sunday. Our high is 92, but AccuWeather Real feels are going to be near 100. By Sunday night, it'll be partly cloudy, but still warm and sticky out there with a heavy gusty thunderstorm in spots. Our low Sunday night down to 75. By Monday, it's going to look like a lot of the same. Hot and humid, plus we are tracking some more storms in the afternoon. Real feels again near 100. We're going to get you the full details with AccuWeather coming up in 10 minutes. But first, our top local story here on News Radio WBBM. One person died in a crash early Saturday morning in Barrington Hills. Police say that crash happened near the intersection of Brinker with Hills and Dales Road. When officers arrived at the scene, they found a man who'd been ejected from the vehicle, and he was pronounced dead. Two other people inside were taken to area hospitals. A preliminary investigation suggests a Mercedes SUV was traveling north on Brinker Road when it left the roadway, hit several trees, and then rolled over. Police say speed was a contributing factor. There was a parade and a party for Chicago's disability community on Saturday.
13: Chicago's 23rd annual disability parade started near the Harold Washington Library, then marched up Dearborn to Daly Plaza, where thousands celebrated, laughed, and taught us a few things.
14: Williams syndrome. I don't know what it is. I'm about to find out.
15: Okay, so that's why we like to come to things like this, to raise awareness for Williams Syndrome.
13: Amy Nussbaum is a board member of the Williams Syndrome Association.
15: It's a very rare genetic condition. It comes with an intellectual disability, a love for music, and a very social personality, typically.
13: Lucy Trevino lives in Cicero. She uses a wheelchair and represents the Rage Fund.
16: The goal of this organization is to help people with disabilities that live at home find caregivers or nursing care or nurses that they need so that they can live at home independently.
13: Terry Keschner, News Radio 105.9 WBBM.
12: Illinois State Police have announced charges in the murder 12 years ago of a 74-year-old man in downstate Flat Rock.
17: Norman England was shot to death in his son's rural home in August of 2014. He had been alone there. The day before his body was found, he called police to report a burglary. When officers were doing a follow-up investigation, the next day they found the body. The next-door neighbor, Matthew Miller, was later convicted of committing the burglary, and he went to prison, not the only time. He was a suspect, but there was not enough evidence to charge him with the murder. Now, according to state police, there is. 12 years after the crime, the now 46-year-old Miller is charged with three counts of first-degree murder. Mike Krauser, News Radio 105.9 WBBM.
12: A water main break prompted a boil order to be issued in southwest suburban Worth. Village officials say it happened around 1 Saturday morning. Residents are being told to boil all water for a minimum of 5 minutes before using it. However, officials say it's safe for use to shower and wash hands. It's not clear how long that boil order will remain in effect.
18: Traffic and weather together on the 8th. I'm Susan Berkus with your overnight road work. On the northbound side of the tri-state, four left lanes are closed near Irving Park until 7 a.m. Also, long-term work on the tri-state northbound side, a lane split from Roosevelt to just past the Eisenhower. Southbound lane split from before the Eisenhower to the Cermak Toll Plaza. On the southbound side of the Veterans Memorial Tollway, you've got a right lane closed between 127th to just before Route 171, then two right lanes before 159th to I-80. Route 53, a continued construction zone. Long-term work northbound, a right lane's closed between Kirchhoff to just past Palatine Road. Southbound side of Route 53, a right lane closed from Dundee to Kirchhoff. The AccuWeather forecast, overnight partly cloudy, humid, low of 72 degrees. Today, partly sunny, very humid, a high of 90 degrees. Get traffic and weather together on the 8th on News Radio 105.9 WBBM.
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23: Hi there. It's 11 minutes past the hour. The medical director of a health clinic in Kankakee says a new grant will help speed up needed care for his neighbors and will help keep them out of the hospital.
24: We are able to change the trajectory of care.
25: Dr. Clarence Parks is the medical director at Hippocrates Medical Clinic here on Court Street, which is one of six clinics across the country to receive a grant to set up rapid testing to help practitioners quickly diagnose patients for everything from RSV to the flu to COVID-19.
24: We can now make sure that we provide the best care right here before they even leave the door.
25: That means results within seconds rather than waiting 2 to 3 days for a result and then trying to track down the patient, which can cause more delay.
26: That delay is often really critical, isn't it?
24: It is absolutely critical at a time in which intervention is key.
25: Illinois U.S. Senator Dick Durbin was also on hand for this week's grant announcement.
27: This clinic is an indication that the local community is doing all they can to help.
25: We're in Kankakee, Jeff Buckles, News Radio 105.9. WBBM.
23: Authorities in Western Michigan are investigating the suspicious deaths of a family of eight, including six children, following a house fire Friday morning in Grand Haven Township. The Ottawa County Sheriff's Office says preliminary investigation shows some of the victims had been shot, but it's unclear which ones. The victims' names were not released pending positive identification, but the sheriff's office says the kids were between 5 and 15 years old, and the adults were in their 40s. Autopsies are expected to be completed in the coming days. We're going to check in with AccuWeather coming up next. It's 13 minutes past the hour.
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23: Now at 15 minutes past the hour, time for the AccuWeather 5-day forecast, sponsored by Four Seasons Heating, Air Conditioning, Plumbing, Sewer, and Electric. Here's meteorologist Brian Thompson.
31: It's going to be warm and muggy through the overnight hours under a partly to mostly cloudy sky, a low of 71. It's going to be heating up on Sunday, a very humid day with some sunshine, a high of 92. With the very high humidity, though, AccuWeather real field temperatures will be near 100 much of the afternoon. Warm and very sticky Sunday night with a partly cloudy sky. There could be a heavy gusty thunderstorm in some spots with a low of 75. And Monday, another hot and very humid day with some sun. Could again be a thunderstorm that brings hail and damaging winds. High 94 on Monday, real field temps still near 100. And not quite as hot on Tuesday. We'll have sunshine and lowering humidity, a high of 86. And Wednesday turns out to be a pretty nice day, with a fair amount of sunshine and a high of 84. I'm AccuWeather meteorologist Brian Thompson.
23: It's now 16 minutes past the hour. Let's check in on sports. Clubhouse chemistry has been a focal point for the Chicago White Sox this season as they move from one of the league's worst teams to one of the best. Here's Will Venable on he and general manager Chris Getz's approach heading into this year's trade deadline.
0: Yeah, I think those are the types of conversations that we're having is kind of, yeah, what's the impact on the clubhouse and those types of deals as far as, you know, where we need help or, you know, those are all things that Getzy is, you know, working through on his own. So, yeah, it's really just about fits more than anything.
23: The White Sox, of course, coming off three straight seasons with 100 or more losses and find themselves right in the thick of this year's playoff race. They currently sit with a game and a half lead over the Cleveland Guardians atop the AL Central. In other baseball news, Jeff Kent, Carlos Beltran, and Andrew Jones will be inducted into the Hall of Fame in Cooperstown on Sunday. That ceremony set to get underway at 12:30 p.m. Broadcaster Joe Buck will receive the Ford C. Frick Award for Broadcasting Excellence. Eight-time All-Star Bill White will receive the Buck O'Neill Lifetime Achievement Award. Jackson Koivun sits atop the leaderboard at 20 under par after three rounds at the 3M Open. The 21-year-old shot a third round 61 and was 10 under par, shooting a 28 on the back nine Saturday. And the Bears announced some roster moves, placing TJ Edwards on the non-football injury list and placing Kyler Gordon and four others on the physically unable to perform list. That's a look at sports at 16 and 46 past each hour.
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5: Traffic and weather together on the 8s. I'm David Morrison with your overnight road work. Both ways on the Kennedy, the exit ramps to Ohio are shut down until 5 a.m. on Monday because of road work on the Ohio feeder ramp. Because of this, the express lanes are currently in the outbound direction and will be that way till 5 a.m.

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1: In the life of a Chicago area Boy Scout.
2: Officials in Muskegon County, Michigan say the incident happened Thursday when the 11-year-old was hit by a tree falling on him as he walked on a trail. The boy from River Forest was at a Boy Scouts of America summer camp at the Wasapie Scout Reservation in western Michigan. Emergency crews responded, but his injuries were severe and he was pronounced dead. Scouting America says it is fully cooperating with the Muskegon County Sheriff's Office as the investigation continues. Bo Duran, News Radio 105.9 WBBM.
1: United Airlines has scrapped plans to start flights from O'Hare to 10 regional airports because of a flight cap order.
3: United was ordered by the Federal Aviation Administration to reduce the number of flights in and out of O'Hare out of concerns that the airport could become overloaded. The orders were set to expire this October, but the FAA recently extended them through October 2027. United now has ended plans to start regional flights from O'Hare to 10 Midwest and East Coast destinations, including Champaign and Bloomington in Illinois. 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
1: If you've got tickets to see the Beach Boys in Aurora, you're going to have to wait a little longer to see them.
4: The group's concert at River Edge Park, originally scheduled for August 14th, has been rescheduled for August 21st of 2027. The band says it's taking time to recharge before heading back on tour in September. The break also affects shows in Wisconsin, Indiana, Oregon, Alaska, and Colorado. Aurora ticket holders can use their current tickets next year or request a refund through the River Edge Park box office. Sarah Herrera, News Radio 105.9 WBBM.
1: Coming up next, your Wall Street Now market recap. It's 22 minutes past the hour.
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10: From ABC News, Wall Street Weekend. The escalating war with Iran, sending all the major indexes lower for the week, also causing downward pressure. The Trump administration's new tariffs, worries about inflation, and concern about recouping massive AI spending. Those AI stocks seeing billions in losses this week. Paramount has agreed to delay its merger with Warner Brothers until June 2027 at the latest, or until a court rules on the legality of the $81 billion deal. This after a group of state attorneys general sued over it. The agreement comes after a judge this week temporarily blocked the merger from going forward. The delays, though, could be costly. If the deal is delayed past October, Paramount would need to pay a $650 million fee to Warner Brothers shareholders every quarter. American Express reported an 8% rise in second quarter profits compared to last year. The increase was driven by higher spending from card members, fewer delinquencies, and more customers signing up for premium products like platinum and gold cards. Dave Packer, ABC News.
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0: 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A check of traffic and weather together is coming up next. 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
6: I'm WBBM News Radio political editor Jeff Buckles. Chicago and Illinois are heading into a pivotal midterm election with decisions that will shape everything from public safety and transit funding to taxes, schools, and the future of downtown. And WBBM News Radio will be everywhere the story unfolds. You'll hear directly from the candidates, the power brokers, and the people most affected, from the neighborhoods of Chicago to the suburbs and across the state. We go beyond the headlines to break down what's really at stake and what it means for you.
7: J.B. Pritzker.
8: People ought to pay attention to who it is actually that's trying to lower costs for them.
7: Darren Bailey.
9: Illinois is less affordable because of J.B. Pritzker.
10: 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As the campaigns ramp up, WBBM reporters are on the ground at community meetings, union halls, and campaign stops across the region. 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
16: 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Traffic and weather together on the 8th. All day, all night.
0: Traffic and weather together on the 8th. I'm Susan Berkus with your overnight road work.
5: Lots of it on the inbound side of the Eisenhower between North Avenue to the Tri-State. All lanes closed until 7 a.m. A detour is posted. Intermittent openings in this area. Don't count on those. Also, the entrance ramp from St. Charles Road and southbound Tri-State closed. Also on the inbound side of the Eisenhower, three left lanes closed between Ashland and the Jane Byrne Interchange until 7 a.m. The exit to the outbound Kennedy is closed. Detour posted here as well. Outbound side of the Eisenhower, the exit to the outbound side of the Kennedy closed until 7 a.m., a detour posted. In addition, long-term work blocks the outbound ramp to the southbound Tri-State until the end of the year. The AccuWeather forecast, overnight partly cloudy, humid, low of 72. Today, partly sunny, more humid, and a high of 90 degrees. Get traffic and weather together on the 8th on News Radio 105.9 WBBM.
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0: Hello, I'm Haley Hansen. These are the top stories on News Radio WBBM. Physical markers are now in place for the victims of Chicago's 1919 race riots.
13: This is Mike Krauser. A man is let go after police find a small amount of marijuana during a traffic stop in Northwest Indiana, but he's locked up when the same cop pulls him over again later that day.
0: Democrats in Maine have selected a new nominee for the U.S. Senate race. Plus, a manhunt continues in Mississippi for a man accused of firing shots at deputies trying to arrest him. AccuWeather says Sunday is going to be hot and humid with some sunshine. Our high all the way up to 92, but AccuWeather says real feels are going to be a little closer to 100. It's 31 minutes past the hour. A bike ride was held on Saturday in honor of the completion of all 38 markers for the victims of Chicago's 1919 race riots. WBBM's Terry Keschner has this story.
19: In July 1919, a black teenager named Eugene Williams was killed for drifting into a white area of the waters of Lake Michigan near 29th Street. Now there's a commemoration for him and all 38 victims of the week of riots sparked by that incident. Pearl Dick is with Project Fire.
20: So we're here at the lakefront at the last two markers of 38 commemorative markers commemorating people that were killed during the Chicago race riot of 1919. We made the 38 markers, glass and concrete markers at our studio. The young people in Project Fire were the young artists that worked on these pieces. So we're here at the unveiling and the start of the Chicago Race Ride of 1919 annual bike ride. We're here at the site of the last two markers at the lakefront commemorating Eugene Williams and James Crawford.
19: Hundreds of bicyclists on a ride to remember and the pledge to do better. From 31st Street Beach, Terry Keschner, News Radio 105.9 WBBM.
0: A 45-year-old Missouri man is in the LaPorte County, Indiana jail after a sheriff's deputy pulled him over twice in the same day and allegedly found marijuana both times.
13: The first time, it was a small amount, according to police, and a deputy let Kelvin Azell and another man go following a search that also turned up as much as $10,000 in a suitcase. They were pulled over on I-94 near Michigan City. Azell and the other man told the deputy they were going to New Buffalo for a two-day vacation, and then he spotted them again hours later in the same place, going the other way, returning from Michigan. This time, police say, a search turned up more than 15 pounds of marijuana, and the cash was gone. Marijuana is legal in Michigan, but you can't legally buy that much, and it's not legal at all in Indiana. Mike Krauser, News Radio, 105.9 WBBM.
0: It's 33 minutes past the hour. A new nominee for Maine's Democratic Senate race has been chosen to challenge Republican Senator Susan Collins in November. ABC's Christiane Cordero reports from Washington.
21: His name is Troy Jackson, and he's known as the Liberal Lumberjack. He's a fifth-generation logger from Maine who also served as president of the Maine Senate and is considered a progressive Democrat. He previously supported Graham Platt as the Democratic Senate nominee, even rallied with him shortly before last month's primary. Plattner won that primary, but then suspended his campaign after being accused of sexual assault by a former girlfriend, which he denies.
0: Now, Jackson has a lot of work to do to get his campaign going as Senator Collins begins the general election cycle with a big fundraising advantage. A possible significant expansion of U.S. military action against Iran was the focus of talks at the White House. ABC's Matt Rivers in Amman, Jordan, tells the odds of de-escalation seem low.
1: Take what President Trump said, of course, over the last couple of days, threatening more increased massive military strikes, as he called it. We know that he met with top military advisors on Friday to discuss his options when it comes to Iran. And we know that an increase in or a intensification of the American military campaign ongoing in Iran is very much on the table at this point.
0: Meantime, Yemen's Iran-backed Houthi rebels say they fired missiles and drones at Saudi Arabia in response to Saudi airstrikes on a strategic Red Sea city in Yemen. The claim marks an escalation over vital Middle East shipping routes as the U.S. and Iran vie for control of the Strait of Hormuz. The search continues in Mississippi for a suspect accused of opening fire on deputies. Authorities say Kevin Clay Adams was handcuffed during an arrest, which happened in front of his kids, who were handed over to their mom at the scene. During a news conference Saturday, Smith County Sheriff Joel Houston said during the transfer of the children, Adams managed to obtain a gun and fired at deputies while running away.
2: It is a rural area, a lot of ground to cover, but we've maintained a good perimeter, and we'll be here until he's brought into custody.
0: Adams is wanted on a warrant for multiple charges of home repair fraud. Well, November 3rd is more than just election day. It's decision day for your neighborhood. From the people who represent us to the taxes you pay, your vote dictates what comes next. Get the facts and the analysis you need with Election Central on WBBMNewsRadio.com. It's 35 minutes past the hour.
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3: Traffic and weather together on the 8th. I'm David Morrison with your overnight road work. The outbound side of the Eisenhower, the exit to the outbound Kennedy is closed off until about 7 a.m. There is a posted detour. On the inbound side, the three right lanes are closed from Ashland to the Jane Byrne Interchange until about 7 a.m. In addition, the exit to the outbound Kennedy is also closed with a posted detour. On the outbound Stevenson, the two left lanes are closed from Kedzie to Pulaski until about 8 a.m. The left lane is then going to be closed until 10 a.m. The inbound side of the Dan Ryan, the right lane's closed approaching the Eisenhower until 7 a.m. this morning. Outbound, the three right lanes are closed from the Stevenson to just about 26th right as it flies over. All traffic is being forced into the express lanes that will be there till 6:30 a.m. Get traffic and weather together on the 8th on News Radio 105.9 WBBM.
4: WBBM AccuWeather, it's going to be partly to mostly cloudy overnight, warm and muggy, certainly not as comfortable as many recent nights with a low of 71, and the humidity will climb even higher on Sunday. It's going to turn out hotter as well with some sunshine, a high of 92, AccuWeather real field temperatures near 100, partly cloudy, warm and sticky on Sunday night with a heavy gusty thunderstorm in spots, low 75, and then hot and very humid Monday with some sun, again the chance for a heavier thunderstorm, high 94. I'm AccuWeather meteorologist Brian Thompson.
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6: The religion of ancient Egypt said that when a king died, his soul ascended to the heavens to join with the god Osiris in the modern-day constellation Orion. His tomb was filled with items he might need to help him on his way, and in the case of at least one pharaoh, some of those items probably came from the heavens. The tomb of King Tutankhamun contained thousands of artifacts. Many of them were made of gold, including a dagger buried inside his coffin. But the boy king also had a second dagger made of iron. When Tut was buried more than 3,300 years ago, Egypt hadn't started to work with iron ore, so the dagger probably was made from an iron meteorite, a space rock that fell to Earth. The composition of the dagger's metal is much like that of a metallic meteorite, a mixture of iron and nickel with a pinch of cobalt. Another Tut artifact was an elaborate piece of jewelry known as a pectoral. Its centerpiece is a scarab beetle carved from yellow glass. The glass formed about 26 million years ago when an asteroid or comet plunged toward Earth. It either hit the surface or exploded in the atmosphere. Heat from the explosion melted some of the desert sand, creating chunks of glass. One of those chunks eventually made its way to an Egyptian artist, and then to Tut's tomb, a piece of glass from the heavens, for a king traveling to the heavens. Tomorrow, into the void. Today's program was made possible by Mercer Caverns, in Calaveras County, in California's historic gold country. More information at mercercaverns.net. For the McDonald Observatory, I'm Billy Henry.
0: We'll talk about your top trending stories coming up next and get you some sports scores after that. It's 42 minutes past the hour.
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0: Nearly 100 people have been infected in a salmonella outbreak linked in part to recalled eggs. The update comes after Midwest Poultry Services voluntarily recalled nearly 19 million eggs due to the potential for contamination. So far, no deaths have been reported. Former Dallas Cowboys quarterback Tony Romo was arrested on suspicion of drunk driving in Milwaukee Thursday. He was pulled over at around 6 p.m. while driving southbound on I-43. Arrest reports suggest he performed poorly on his field sobriety test. And a man who drank a beer from every participating World Cup country says it was an expensive adventure. Yeah, of course. Gus Hulley said after every beer averaged a little over $8, and with 48 countries taking part in soccer's biggest event of the year, that's about $400 worth of beer. 46 minutes past the hour. Time now to check in on sports. The Chicago Cubs were in Pittsburgh facing the Pirates. It was a blowout with the Cubs defeating Pittsburgh 11-0. The Cubs are a few games back of the red-hot Milwaukee Brewers in the NL Central. But after their 3-2 extra innings win on Friday, Cubs pitcher Matthew Boyd says their best baseball is still ahead of them.
5: We're at that point where it's like it's the... Oh, we know what's ahead of us, and our best baseball is ahead of us, and we're excited the task that's in front of us. So every game matters, you know. It always matters, you know. The games in April, when the wins count for the same, you know, as in April as they do now. But it's really exciting to see the opportunity that we have right in front of us, and you know, playing tight games like that at this point in the year is exciting.
0: Jeff Kent, Carlos Beltran, and Andrew Jones will officially be inducted into the Baseball Hall of Fame in Cooperstown Sunday. Broadcaster Joe Buck will receive the Ford C. Frick Award for Broadcasting Excellence 39 years after his father, Jack Buck. The Chicago Fire were at Yankee Stadium to face New York FC Saturday. It ended with a defeat of Chicago by New York 3-1. And the Bears announced some roster moves, placing TJ Edwards on the non-football injury list and placing Kyler Gordon and four others on the physically unable to perform list. That's a look at sports at 16 and 46 past each hour.
11: AccuWeather forecast for the rest of today. Drenching thunderstorms that can produce damaging winds and cause flash flooding.
28: When you're on the go, in the city, or just planning out your day, you need a weather forecast you can rely on. At WBBM News Radio, we understand how quickly things can change in Chicago. Bright and sunny one minute, storm clouds rolling in the next. That's why we bring you traffic and weather together on the 8s every 10 minutes, every day, no matter what. It's not just a forecast. It's a plan for your day.
12: Strong to severe thunderstorms moving through the area, possibility of tornadoes as
14: rain and some thunder with some severe weather possible.
15: Stay weather aware. We are expecting thunderstorms to rapidly develop. These storms could be
16: informed of potential weather that's coming.
17: Know what to plan for the rest of the day, what you can and can't do.
18: 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Is it gonna rain? Is it gonna snow?
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28: 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And when it comes to traffic, we know every minute matters.
30: How are the roads, Neil?
31: A lot of traffic, especially coming into downtown. We'll start with the Eden, just getting to the junction. You're at 50 minutes.
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2: Traffic and weather together on the 8th. I'm Susan Berkus with your overnight road work. On the Kennedy, either direction, the exit ramp to Ohio Street closed until 5 a.m. on Monday morning. This is due to road work on the Ohio feeder ramp. Also on the outbound side of the Kennedy, two right lanes closed between 290 and Augusta until 8 a.m. And the entrance ramps from Jackson, Adams, Ohio, and Ogden closed too. As if that's not enough, on the westbound side of the Kennedy, Ohio Street feeder, two left lanes closed until 8 a.m. On the Eisenhower inbound side between North Avenue and the Tri-State, all lanes closed until 7 a.m. A detour is posted. Also, the on-ramp from St. Charles and southbound 294 are closed. The AccuWeather forecast, overnight partly cloudy, humid, low of 72 degrees. Today, partly sunny, humid, a high of 90 degrees. Get traffic and weather together on the 8th on News Radio 105.9 WBBM.
0: The list of UNESCO's World Heritage Sites now includes a U.S. swamp.
13: The Okefenokee Swamp in Georgia is among several sites added to the World Heritage List at a U.N. committee meeting in South Korea Saturday. Kim Bednarik, executive director of Okefenokee Swamp Park, was there for the honors.
19: We accept this inscription not as a finish line, but as a commitment to keep the Okefenokee wild, resilient, and thriving for generations to come.
13: The Okefenokee is regarded as one of the world's largest freshwater ecosystems and is largely undisturbed. UNESCO says it's a globally significant natural habitat and a valuable source of information on long-term environmental change. Some locals have opposed the listing, fearing it would increase UN involvement in managing the site. I'm Donna Water.
0: Wildfires raging across southern Europe have forced more than 200,000 people to evacuate. Authorities say strong winds, high temperatures, and drought conditions continue to whip up fast-moving blazes. ABC's Marcus Moore reports from the Foreign Desk.
20: Some areas did have cooler temperatures, and crews were able to get some of these fires under control. But France, they're expecting another heat wave next week, which will do absolutely nothing to help this situation. And it's the reason why people have been told to shelter in place, or we have seen those mass evacuations called.
0: Now, French officials have slashed the length of the final stage of the Tour de France set for Sunday, so more police could be deployed to the wildfire zones. Coming up, we're going to talk about how gas prices are back on the rise with Bloomberg. It's 51 minutes past the hour.
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27: With the U.S. war against Iran ramping up and Ukraine knocking out Russian refineries, global oil prices have shot higher. So have prices at the gas pump here at home during the heart of the summer driving season. And this week, AAA reported average gas prices blew past $4 a gallon for regular nationwide.
29: Well, you know, it's still a little bit of sticker shock.
3: you know, Americans have seen the $4 price sign, but they haven't really seen it stuck for a longer period of time. And so it still is a resistance point.
27: That's Patrick DeHaan, head of petroleum analysis at Gas Buddy, who says all that unrest is also hiking the prices of diesel and jet fuel during an already difficult time for a lot of consumers.
3: That makes it even more difficult to know where gas prices will be in the weeks ahead. And of course, we still are contending with hurricane season.
27: And that makes predicting where gas prices are headed for the remainder of this summer a little harder to estimate. With business at 23 and 53 from the Bloomberg Newsroom, Tom Busby, News Radio 105.9 WBBM.
0: And new data suggests foreclosures are rising nationwide. Joel Berner, senior economist at Realtor.com, says just looking at the prices of homes won't tell the whole story.
4: Rates we expect to stay pretty steady, but home prices are starting to retreat a little bit. There are parts of the country where home prices are falling in terms of what's being listed for sale right now.
0: Experts say borrowing costs are also going up as oil prices increase in response to the developments with Iran. We will again check in with traffic and weather together. Coming up next, it's 55 minutes past the hour.
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2: Traffic and weather together on the 8s. I'm David Morrison with your overnight road work. Northbound on the tri-state, crews are in the four left lanes. They are all blocked right now with bridge deck repair right near the Irving Park interchange until about 7 a.m. Southbound so far is doing just fine. Crews are also on 355 in the southbound lanes from right. They're in the right lane from before 127th to before Route 171, and then they're blocking off the two right lanes from before 159th down to I-80. All of that is there until about 7 a.m. Some ongoing road work on I-80, the eastbound exit ramp to northbound Chicago, is closed until late October. And then an important closure to remind everybody about, the inbound Eisenhower from North Avenue to the Tri-State. All lanes are closed until 7 a.m. There is a detour that is posted. There are going to be some intermittent openings overnight. The WBBM AccuWeather forecast overnight, partly cloudy and humid, a low of about 72. Today, partly sunny, humid, high of 88. Get traffic and weather together on the 8s on News Radio 105.9 WBBM.
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15: From ABC News, I'm Dave Packer. The U.S. now holding off on targeting Iran, and Iran also pausing their daily retaliatory strikes. ABC's Matt Rivers has more from Amman, Jordan.
16: President Trump meeting with his national security team on Friday to discuss next steps, saying this week he's considering a massive attack on Iran.
17: There's two ways. I mean, it's you can just keep doing exactly what we're doing and take them apart piece by piece. We can do it in a more rapid fashion, which we might do, or we can negotiate with them, which we're also doing right now.
16: The president saying the U.S. is still in touch with the Iranians and insisting that they are desperate to make a deal.
15: A manhunt Saturday in Berlin after a vehicle drove into a crowd during the German capital's Pride parade, leaving at least one person dead, 17 injured, some with life-threatening injuries. Wildfires raging across southern Europe. Authorities say more than 200,000 evacuated as strong winds, high temperatures, and drought conditions continue to whip up fast-moving blazes across Spain and France. ABC's Marcus Moore.
20: Crews have been dealing with the hot, dry, and windy conditions. It's really kind of a perfect storm for these fires to grow, become more intense, and then sweep across the terrain. In fact, in some cases, these fires are burning out of control. Crews can't even get to the flames because it's too risky.
15: The race in Maine is set just a couple of weeks after Democrat Graham Plattner dropped out of the race following sexual assault allegations, accusations that Plattner denied. The state's Democratic Party needed to make a choice. Troy Jackson will now run as the Democrat for U.S. Senate in Maine. ABC's Christian Cordero.
18: And today, we begin the work
19: Jackson's
18: of defeating
19: dubbed the liberal lumberjack, fifth-generation logger, taking on five-term Senator Susan Collins. Collins says he's too progressive for the state.
22: He's a Bernie bro.
19: Jackson now at full speed in a new campaign with just 101 days to go.
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15: The cyclospora outbreak is growing. Now, 9 states, sicknesses in Illinois, Kansas, Oklahoma, and Pennsylvania.
3: Health officials say the likely source remains Taylor Farms iceberg lettuce from Mexico, shipped to restaurants, food distributors, and retailers in 27 states, though the recall itself has not expanded. Health departments in those 9 states have now reported more than 12,000 cases this summer, making this one of the largest foodborne illness outbreaks in decades, if the cases are ultimately shown to be connected.
15: ABC's Andrew Dimbert. Philadelphia police have confirmed that an off-duty officer was involved in a homicide that happened Friday. ABC's Elizabeth Worthington reports from Philadelphia Police Headquarters.
4: That shooting happened in Allen Township. That is in Northampton County in the Lehigh Valley. Pennsylvania State Troopers were called to a home there for a report of a, quote, domestic incident. There, they found a 27-year-old man suffering from gunshot injuries, and they were told that the shooter had driven off. His name is Kenroy Cummings. He is 25. Troopers were able to find the suspect's car in neighboring Hanover Township, but when they tried to stop him, he sped off, ultimately returning back to the crime scene, where troopers were able to finally arrest him.
15: ABC News has learned that President Trump will meet Ukrainian President Volodymyr Zelensky Tuesday at the White House. And Zelensky said that Saturday that in a social media post, he was directing Ukraine's intelligence services to share information regarding Russia's assistance of Iran amid the U.S.'s ongoing war, including satellite imagery. Dave Packer, ABC News.
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6: It's 5 minutes past the hour. Hello, I'm Haley Hansen. Thanks for joining us this weekend. It is going to be a hot and humid end to the weekend. Sunday's high all the way up to 92, although our real feels closer to 100. Partly cloudy, warm, and sticky still by Sunday night with a heavy gusty thunderstorm moving through in some areas. Looking ahead to the start of the work week, Monday is going to be hot and humid still. There may again be some storms bringing hail and damaging winds. Monday's high is 94, but expect your real feels to be much higher. We're going to tell you all about it in the AccuWeather 5-day forecast coming up in 10 minutes. But first, our top local story here on News Radio WBBM. A far northwest suburban toy company is battling the White House again over tariffs. WBBM's Terry Keschner reports.
7: Learning Resources, based in Vernon Hills, has won previous court battles with the Trump administration over tariffs. Now they're trying again, challenging the administration's third attempts at the tariffs after the first two attempts were held invalid by the courts, with a court filing saying, quote, the third time's not the charm. Alana Huffman of Learning Resources has put a series of videos out on social media regarding their opposition to the tariffs, including this one from last year.
21: This has the potential to put my company out of business and lots of other small and medium-sized businesses like mine.
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6: One person died in a crash early Saturday morning in Barrington Hills. Police say it happened around 2:30 a.m. near the intersection of Brinker with Hills and Dales Road. When officers arrived on the scene, they found a man who'd been ejected from the vehicle. He was pronounced dead. Two other people inside were taken to area hospitals. Preliminary investigation suggests a Mercedes SUV was driving north on Brinker when it left the roadway, hit several trees, and then rolled over. Police say speed was a contributing factor in that crash. Charges have been announced by Illinois State Police in the 2014 murder of a 74-year-old man in downstate Flat Rock.
8: It was August of 2014 when Norman England discovered there had been a burglary at his son's rural home. England, who was there alone at the time, called police. They returned the next day to continue the investigation, and they discovered his body. He had been shot. A man who lived next door, Matthew Miller, would later be charged and convicted of committing the burglary, but not the murder. There was not enough evidence at the time to tie Miller to the crime. He was a suspect. 12 years later, state police announced he has been charged with 3 counts of first-degree murder. Miller is now 46. He's been in and out of prison. Police have not said what new evidence led to the charges. Mike Krauser, News Radio, 105.9 WBBM.
6: A boat accident shut down part of the Fox River Saturday. The McHenry Township Fire Protection District says it happened in the 2400 block of Riverside Drive West, and the river was closed south of the McHenry Dam. It's not clear what led up to the accident, and the McHenry County Sheriff's Office had asked residents to use caution traveling north on Route 176.
10: Traffic and weather together on the 8th. I'm Susan Berkus with your overnight road work. On the northbound side of the tri-state, 4 left lanes are closed near Irving Park until 7 a.m. Also, long-term work on the tri-state northbound side, a lane split from Roosevelt to just past the Eisenhower. Southbound, lane split from before the Eisenhower to the Cermak Toll Plaza. On the southbound side of the Veterans Memorial Tollway, you've got a right lane closed between 127th to just before Route 171, then 2 right lanes before 159th to I-80. Route 53, a continued construction zone. Long-term work northbound, a right lane's closed between Kirchhoff to just past Palatine Road. Southbound side of Route 53, a right lane closed from Dundee to Kirchhoff. The AccuWeather forecast, overnight partly cloudy, humid, low of 72 degrees. Today, partly sunny, very humid, a high of 90 degrees. Get traffic and weather together on the 8th on News Radio 105.9 WBBM.
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6: Hi there, it's 11 minutes past the hour. People living in Kankakee could be in line for quick medical care without going to the emergency room, thanks to a grant that's helping pay for rapid testing at a neighborhood clinic.
25: People are not always lucky enough to have the greatest health insurance.
26: Illinois U.S. Senator Dick Durbin remembers seeking treatment for his daughter as a young, married, and underinsured law student and being forced to go to a hospital. That's why he joined supporters at Hippocrates Medical Clinic here on Court Street in Kankakee to celebrate a grant from Heart to Heart International that's paying for a rapid testing lab on site.
27: Big day.
29: Yeah, absolutely. Huge. I'm excited.
26: Dr. Clarence Parks is the medical director.
29: It marks a transformative direction of the care that we provide here.
26: It means that people who come in with an illness can be diagnosed in as quickly as 90 seconds, rather than having to wait for at least 2 to 3 days for test results to come back.
29: It may mean the difference of keeping a patient out of the hospital or having a patient in the hospital.
26: We're in Kankakee. 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
2: Some Chicago area small businesses affected by immigration enforcement could soon qualify for financial help.
9: The Illinois Hispanic Chamber of Commerce Foundation says it's launching a year-long program that begins with 52 grants of $5,000 each. Eligible businesses must have 10 or fewer employees and have been operating for at least 2 years. Organizers say the grants are meant to help businesses that lost customers or saw sales drop because of immigration enforcement activity. Applications open August 24th. Sarah Herrera, News Radio, 105.9 WBBM.
2: 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We're checking in with AccuWeather up next. 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
2: 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Here's meteorologist Brian Thompson.
13: It's going to be warm and muggy through the overnight hours under a partly to mostly cloudy sky, low of 71. It's going to be heating up on Sunday, a very humid day with some sunshine, a high of 92. With the very high humidity, though, AccuWeather real field temperatures will be near 100 much of the afternoon. Warm and very sticky Sunday night with a partly cloudy sky. There could be a heavy gusty thunderstorm in some spots with a low of 75. And Monday, another hot and very humid day with some sun. Could again be a thunderstorm that brings hail and damaging winds. High 94 on Monday, real field temps still near 100. And not quite as hot on Tuesday. We'll have sunshine and lowering humidity, a high of 86. And Wednesday turns out to be a pretty nice day with a fair amount of sunshine and a high of 84. I'm AccuWeather meteorologist Brian Thompson.
2: Now at 16 minutes past the hour, let's check in on sports. The Chicago Cubs and Pirates went head-to-head again Saturday following the Cubs' 3-2 extra-inning win on Friday. All Cubs bats were hot, defeating Pittsburgh Saturday 11-0. The White Sox, meantime, were hoping to bounce back after a blow-up loss to the Astros on Friday night. It ended up being bad for the White Sox, who fell to Houston 4-1. Despite the loss, the Sox' surprise success this season has made the upcoming trade deadline an interesting one for the Southsiders. Here's Sox manager Will Venable on his deadline conversations with Chris Getz.
16: Well, yeah, totally trust what he's doing. But yeah, there's things that we're talking about as we're getting through these things, and ideas are coming up. At the same time, you know, he's grinding so hard on doing whatever he can to work through these deals and conversations. And, you know, I'm doing everything that I can here to make sure that we're getting these guys in a good place to go out and win tonight. So, there's some crossover, but we're both really busy on doing our jobs.
2: After going from three straight 100-loss seasons to being on top of the AL Central, the White Sox have been regarded by many as being ahead of schedule in that rebuild. The upcoming trade deadline is set for August 3rd. In other baseball news, Jeff Kent, Carlos Beltran, and Andrew Jones will be inducted into the Hall of Fame in Cooperstown Sunday. That ceremony set to get underway at 12:30. The Chicago Fire were at Yankee Stadium facing New York FC. Unfortunately, New York had the better of Chicago, defeating them 3-1. And the Bears announced some roster moves, placing TJ Edwards on the non-football injury list. They also placed Kyler Gordon and four others on the physically unable to perform list. That's a look at sports at 16 and 46 past each hour.
17: 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And there they go. Almost on time this morning. 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
4: Traffic and weather together on the 8s. I'm David Morrison with your overnight road work. Both ways on the Kennedy, the exit ramps to Ohio are shut down until 5 a.m. on Monday because of road work on the Ohio feeder ramp. Because of this, the express lanes are currently in the outbound direction and will be that way till 5 a.m. Monday morning. Additionally, on the Kennedy, the outbound two right lanes are closed from the Eisenhower out to Augusta until about 8 a.m. They've also shut down the on-ramps from Jackson, Adams, Ohio, and Ogden for the same time. On the Ohio feeder itself, westbound, the two left lanes are closed until about 8 a.m. On the Eisenhower inbound, all lanes are closed from North Avenue to the Tri-State until 7 a.m. There is a posted detour. Also, the on-ramp from St. Charles and southbound 294 are closed for the same time. The WBBM AccuWeather forecast, overnight, partly cloudy, humid, low of about 72. Today, partly sunny, humid, high of about 88. Get traffic and weather together on the 8s on News Radio 105.9 WBBM.
2: Story this hour, downtown Chicago was the scene of a celebration for the city's disability community on Saturday. We're going to have much more on this story coming up at 31.

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2: From O'Hare to regional airports,
3: United has canceled plans for regional flights to Bloomington and Champaign in Illinois and to regional flights in Michigan, Minnesota, Pennsylvania, Tennessee, and Wisconsin. United was ordered by the Federal Aviation Administration to reduce the number of flights in and out of O'Hare out of concerns that the airport could become overloaded. United says it hopes to serve those airports when the FAA order expires in November 2027. Roger Plummer, News Radio, 105.9 WBBM.
2: And a boil order remains in effect for residents of southwest suburban Worth. Village officials say it was prompted by a break at the water tower, which is the main supply line, at around 1 a.m. Saturday. All the repairs have been made and water service has been restored. People are being told to still boil their water for 5 minutes before consuming it. That water, however, is safe for showering and washing hands. It's still not clear when that boil order is going to be lifted. Coming up, we're going to talk about the economic impact of the World Cup with Bloomberg. It's 22 minutes past the hour.
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9: What we're seeing in our spending data is a 16% year-over-year increase during the tournament in cross-border transactions.
7: That meant money pouring into North American cities with every locale a winner.
9: Those who decide to travel, to be physically located, they want to experience the host country, whether that's going to a Waffle House or picking up ranch dressing.
7: The lion's share of non-game ticket spending by World Cup fans centered not on jerseys, souvenirs, or other stuff.
9: We saw substantial increases in local restaurants, local vendors, experiences over things.
7: Cooper says memories over memorabilia could be the new global spending paradigm heading toward next year's Women's World Cup in Brazil and the 2028 Olympics in Los Angeles. With business news at 23 and 53 from the Bloomberg Newsroom, Andrew O'Day, News Radio 105.9 WBBM.
2: And a warning has been issued for anyone selling cell phones online. Chicago police say 8 robberies and thefts in Austin and North Lawndale started that same way, with someone posing as a buyer and setting up in-person meetings. Investigators say suspects then take phones without paying, and in several cases will use violence or threaten to use a gun. We're checking in with traffic and weather coming up next. It's 25 minutes past the hour.
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8: Jenny Hall is CEO of Beyond Hunger in Oak Park.
9: Beyond Hunger is a food pantry, but we also offer a drive-through, and we have a home delivery program that serves Austin and Oak Park, as well as nutrition education. We have dietitians on staff and benefits access, so helping people sign up for SNAP, RTA rides, and Medicaid.
10: And here we are on a Saturday, and you're very busy.
9: Very busy. We have seen record numbers. Last Saturday, we served 422 households, which is about 1,200 individuals, and it's the most we've ever served in our entire history. A real feeling of scarcity right now, and we're just trying to make sure we have enough so that we can serve the people that are coming.
7: That's what we call a WBBM News Radio difference maker. Stories of people stepping up and making a real impact. And in neighborhoods across Chicago, the places that bring us together have stories too. Made in Chicago is about the small businesses and the local dreams that shape the streets we live on, providing opportunities and helping our communities grow.
11: It's canning day at Aris Cider House Brewery and Restaurant in Old Irving Park.
12: We have a blush cider, which is our two different types of cherry cider.
11: Aris co-owner Michelle Foyk says everything from canning to keg filling to cider processing is done in-house. And after 3 years of work, Aris opened for business in 2018, becoming the first woman-owned brewery in Illinois. Foyk says they take a culinary approach to cider while still making them easy to drink.
12: One of the things that we like to do is show people that it's an introductory cider. We always want to be able to say, hey, you know those Granny Smith apples that you eat at home? Well, this actually tastes like a Granny Smith apple.
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7: 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Traffic and weather together on the 8s, all day, all night.
15: Traffic and weather together on the 8s. I'm Susan Berkus with your overnight road work. Lots of it on the inbound side of the Eisenhower between North Avenue to the Tri-State. All lanes closed until 7 a.m. A detour is posted. Intermittent openings in this area. Don't count on those. Also, the entrance ramp from St. Charles Road and southbound Tri-State closed. Also on the inbound side of the Eisenhower, three left lanes closed between Ashland and the Jane Byrne Interchange until 7 a.m. The exit to the outbound Kennedy is closed. Detour posted here as well. outbound side of the Eisenhower, the exit to the outbound side of the Kennedy closed until 7 a.m., a detour posted. In addition, long-term work blocks the outbound ramp to the southbound tri-state until the end of the year. The AccuWeather forecast, overnight partly cloudy, humid, low of 72. Today, partly sunny, more humid, and a high of 90 degrees. Get traffic and weather together on the 8th on News Radio 105.9 WBBM.
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16: This is Terry Keschner. Disabilities, differences, and determination. Chicago hosts a party at Daly Plaza.
3: A pride parade in Germany was disrupted when a car drove into a crowd, killing at least one person. While there have been no new attacks by either the U.S. or Iran, there's still concerns about a possible major escalation. Plus, the spread of that intestinal infection appears to be larger than first thought. WBBM Sports, the White Sox fall to the Houston Astros 4-1. The Cubs blast the Pittsburgh Pirates 11-0. And in MLS action, Chicago falls to New York FC 3-1. AccuWeather says Sunday is going to be hot and humid with some sunshine, a high of 92. But real feels are going to inch closer to near 100 degrees. It's 31 minutes past the hour. Thousands flooded the streets of downtown Chicago on Saturday for a parade, then a celebration for Chicago's disability community. WBBM's Terry Keschner has the story.
16: Chicago's 23rd annual Disability Pride Parade marched up Dearborn from the Harold Washington Library to Daly Plaza, where the party just kept going. Maureen Reed, who is visually impaired, works with the Chicago Lighthouse. She also appears on WBBM's Disability Minute.
17: What was really interesting to me as I walked the parade route today was I noticed for the first time, because I could hear them, right? I'm totally blind, that there were actual spectators this year, like large crowds of spectators and people cheering along the route.
16: Greg Walkington and April McLeese are with the Arc of Illinois.
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3: At least one person is dead and more than a dozen others were injured after a car drove into a crowd at Germany's Christopher Street Day Pride Parade in Berlin Saturday. Hundreds of thousands had gathered to celebrate Europe's and one of the most popular Pride parades. ABC foreign correspondent Marcus Moore has details.
21: A car drove into a crowd of people who had gathered for that Pride event, and police say that right now an active manhunt is underway for a suspect or multiple suspects. But at this moment, authorities are not elaborating on whether they believe this incident was an intentional act or an accident. The Pride event itself was canceled immediately. Images from the scene that show numerous ambulances there, this unfolding in a park along the parade route, and authorities saying that some people have suffered life-threatening injuries. A terrible night for people there in Berlin.
3: Police urged everyone to leave the area immediately. It's 33 minutes past the hour. There have been no new attacks by either the U.S. or Iran. But as ABC's Matt Rivers tells us from Jordan, there is a threat of a major escalation in the Middle East.
22: After nearly 2 weeks of trading deadly strikes, the U.S. and Iran have, at least for now, paused their daily attacks. But while American and Iranian weapons have gone quiet, the Houthis, an Iranian proxy group in Yemen, opening up a new front in the conflict, targeting Saudi oil exports, claiming they hit state-run oil operations in the Saudi kingdom. This week, declaring a maritime blockade on Saudi-linked shipping in the Red Sea's Bab el-Mandeb Strait, a vital trade route.
3: The U.S. Central Command has not commented on this latest action. The scope of the outbreak of that intestinal infection could be broader than initially thought, as more states are reporting cases. ABC's Andrew Dimbert reports.
0: The cyclospora outbreak is growing, with four more states, Illinois, Kansas, Oklahoma, and Pennsylvania, now linked to contaminated shredded lettuce, bringing the total number to 9 states. Health departments in those 9 states have now reported nearly 2,000 cases this summer, making this one of the largest foodborne illness outbreaks in decades, if the cases are ultimately shown to be connected.
3: Now, the CDC says the outbreak may not be limited to the states with known illnesses, and the true number of sick people is likely much higher than the number being reported. In the nation's capital, President Trump got a few laughs at the White House Correspondents' Dinner Friday, taking a few swipes at reporters at the event when the First Amendment was celebrated. ABC Stephen Portnoy has more.
1: Trump did make a few jokes, like this one, about his health secretary and the beef being served at dinner.
2: Bobby Kennedy is right here. Personally ran over the cow in his car.
1: But most of his hour-long speech had the president taking swipes at members of the press, lines that largely fell flat in the room. Trump congratulating journalists who won awards for their work, including a team from the Wall Street Journal who wrote a story about his relationship with Jeffrey Epstein that prompted Trump to file a defamation lawsuit, a judge dismissing that suit, which Trump has since refiled.
3: The dinner is normally held in April, but of course had to be rescheduled after a gunman now facing assassination attempt charges broke through security. Well, November 3rd is more than just election day. It's decision day for your neighborhood. From the people who represent us to the taxes you pay, your vote dictates what comes next. Get the facts and the analysis you need with Election Central on WBBMNewsRadio.com. 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
4: Traffic and weather together on the 8th. I'm David Morrison with your overnight road work. The outbound side of the Eisenhower, the exit to the outbound Kennedy is closed off until about 7 a.m. There is a posted detour. On the inbound side, the three right lanes are closed from Ashland to the Jane Byrne interchange until about 7 a.m. In addition, the exit to the outbound Kennedy is also closed with a posted detour. On the outbound Stevenson, the two left lanes are closed from Kedzie to Pulaski until about 8 a.m. The left lane is then going to be closed until 10 a.m. The inbound side of the Dan Ryan, the right lane's closed approaching the Eisenhower until 7 a.m. this morning. Outbound, the three right lanes are closed from the Stevenson to just about 26th right as it flies over. All traffic is being forced into the express lanes that will be there till 6:30 a.m. Get traffic and weather together on the 8th on News Radio 105.9 WBBM.
5: WBBM AccuWeather, it's going to be partly to mostly cloudy overnight, warm and muggy, certainly not as comfortable as many recent nights with a low of 71, and the humidity will climb even higher on Sunday. It's going to turn out hotter as well with some sunshine, a high of 92, AccuWeather real field temperatures near 100, partly cloudy, warm and sticky on Sunday night with a heavy gusty thunderstorm in spots, low 75, and then hot and very humid Monday with some sun, again the chance for a heavier thunderstorm, high 94. I'm AccuWeather meteorologist Brian Thompson.
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8: This is Curse Breakers, a regular look back at those 2016 World Champion Chicago Cubs. A week before baseball's trade deadline, Theo Epstein sent four players to the Yankees to rent closer Aroldis Chapman.
9: It was tough to give up what we gave up, but if not now, when?
8: The lefty was already a four-time All-Star, but he was also coming off a 30-day suspension for domestic violence, which made for a bizarre introductory news conference with bullpen catcher Henry Blanco translating.
10: He is a better person now, and you're always going to learn from your mistake. 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
11: what's clear is that Chapman wants that light-speed fastball, and not his words, to do the talking from here.
8: It did. Chapman allowed all of three earned runs in 26 and two-thirds innings in the regular season. That's a 1.01 ERA. And while he allowed three runs in the eighth inning of World Series Game 7, he retired the Indians 1-2-3 in the ninth. Chapman ended up the winning pitcher in the biggest game in Cubs history. Rick Gregg, News Radio 105.9 WBBM.
6: And it's going to be a longer wait for fans hoping to see the Beach Boys in Aurora. I'm picking up.
12: The band's August 14th concert at River Edge Park has been postponed until August 21st of next year. In a message to fans, the Beach Boys say they're taking a short break to recharge after a busy summer and plan to return to touring in September. The pause affects nearly 30 concerts across the country, including several state appearances. Tickets for the Aurora show will automatically transfer to the new date, and refunds are available for fans who can't attend. Sarah Pereira, News Radio 105.9 WBBM.
6: We'll talk about your top trending stories and sports coming up next. It's 42 minutes past the hour.
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6: SpaceX's Starship rocket has blasted off on another test flight, this time carrying 20 of the most advanced Starlinks. Towering over 400 feet, Starship soared from Texas Friday, a week after a last-second launch abort. It's the 13th flight of the world's biggest and most powerful rocket. Like the May demo, neither the booster nor spacecraft is being saved, instead plunging into the sea. NASA is counting on Starship as a lunar lander for the Artemis moon program. NASA needs Starship to wrap up testing and reach orbit soon so the Artemis 3 astronauts can practice next year. Now at 46 minutes past the hour, let's check in on sports. Paige Becker's team Coop fell short against Caitlin Clark's team Spoon as they faced off in this year's WNBA All-Star Game over at the United Center Saturday. Final score in that one, team Spoon 129, Coop 122. The Cubs and Pirates were back at it Saturday evening in Pittsburgh following Chicago's 3-2 win on Friday. It was a blowout for the Cubs, who defeated the Pirates 11-0. The White Sox, meantime, were hoping to get back to their winning ways Saturday against the Astros at Wrigley Field following a 9-5 loss on Friday. Unfortunately, it was another loss for the White Sox, falling to the Astros 4-1. The White Sox resurgent season has many outsiders talking about what they'll do at the trade deadline. Here's manager Will Venable on trying to keep his players focused on the task at hand.
0: Yeah, you know what? It's been, you know, really just about focusing on what we're doing here. I think that we've seen a number of these kind of phases of the seasons where there's distractions that you have to deal with. And you know, our messaging is just the things that we need to do here, knowing that all that stuff is out of our control. So, yeah, just, you know, everything we can to stay focused is really the only messaging that we've given them.
6: The White Sox currently sit in first place in the AL Central after having three straight seasons with 100-plus losses. This year's trade deadline coming up August 3rd. Jeff Kent, Carlos Beltran, and Andrew Jones will officially be inducted into the Baseball Hall of Fame in Cooperstown Sunday. Broadcaster Joe Buck will receive the Ford C. Frick Award for Broadcasting Excellence nearly 40 years after his father, Jack Buck. The Chicago Fire were at Yankee Stadium facing New York FC Saturday. Unfortunately, New York just had more in them than Chicago, defeating them 3-1. That's a look at sports at 16 and 46 past each hour.
1: I'm WBBM News Radio political editor Jeff Buckles. The Chicago area is heading into one of the most important election years in recent memory, and WBBM News Radio will be all over the action. From the race for governor to pivotal contests for Congress, local offices, key referendums that will shape the future of our state, our newsroom will deliver comprehensive coverage every step of the way. You'll hear the voices of candidates and voters from every corner of our region and the state. From downtown Chicago to the suburbs, from Rockford to Carbondale, we will take you beyond campaign speeches to explain what's really at stake.
2: 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As candidates hit the campaign trail, WBBM reporters will be there inside union halls, school auditoriums, and debate stages. We'll bring you the energy of campaign season, the rallies, the policy debates, and the unexpected moments that define every election. We'll separate fact from fiction and help you understand how national issues are playing out right here at home.
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18: Traffic and weather together on the 8th. I'm Susan Berkus with your overnight road work. On the Kennedy, either direction, the exit ramp to Ohio Street closed until 5 a.m. on Monday morning. This is due to road work on the Ohio feeder ramp. Also on the outbound side of the Kennedy, two right lanes closed between 290 and Augusta until 8 a.m. And the entrance ramps from Jackson, Adams, Ohio, and Ogden closed too. As if that's not enough, on the westbound side of the Kennedy, Ohio Street feeder, two left lanes closed until 8 a.m. On the Eisenhower inbound side between North Avenue and the Tri-State, all lanes closed until 7 a.m. A detour is posted. Also, the on-ramp from St. Charles and southbound 294 are closed. The AccuWeather forecast, overnight partly cloudy, humid, low of 72 degrees. Today, partly sunny, humid, a high of 90 degrees. Get traffic and weather together on the 8th on News Radio 105.9 WBBM.
6: Healthcare professionals working at a not-for-profit clinic in Kankakee will now be able to help patients even faster thanks to a new rapid testing lab on site. Leaders at Hippocrates Medical Clinic are celebrating the grant that allows them to set up the lab, which can check for cases of RSV, the flu, COVID-19, and other diseases in seconds, rather than forcing patients to wait days for those results. Dr. Clarence Parks is the clinic's medical director.
19: If we're able to see a patient here at this center and we provide that care, then that patient is not going to the emergency room, which will allow the emergency departments to better handle and deal with their patients that are truly in need of emergency services.
6: The Heart to Heart International Group announced the grant this past week. 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Coming up, Bloomberg's Gina Cervetti talks about back to school shopping. I can't believe we're already talking about it, but here we are. We're talking about it next. It's 51 minutes past the...
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22: The kids may not be thinking about going back to school yet, but retailers are, and apparently many parents are too. A survey by the National Retail Federation and Prosper Insights and Analytics found that nearly two-thirds of back-to-school shoppers said they'd started early.
23: It's a little bit down from last year, but much higher than what we would have seen 5 or even 10 years ago.
22: NRF Chief Economist Mark Matthews says savvy shoppers are staggering their back-to-school purchases. K-12 shoppers are expected to spend a record $43 billion, or around $867 each on average, up slightly from last year.
23: The main thing the consumers are telling us that they're buying is electronics.
22: Supplies like pencils and notebooks came in last behind other categories.
23: A lot of people shopping for those back-to-school items that we think about, pencils, notebooks, backpacks, but the real expensive items are electronics and clothing.
22: As for back to college shoppers, electronics also topped their lists. With business at 23 and 53, from the Bloomberg Newsroom, Gina Cervetti, News Radio 105.9 WBBM.
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1: I'm WBBM News Radio political editor Jeff Buckles. Chicago and Illinois are heading into a pivotal midterm election with decisions that will shape everything from public safety and transit funding to taxes, schools, and the future of downtown. And WBBM News Radio will be everywhere the story unfolds. You'll hear directly from the candidates, the power brokers, and the people most affected, from the neighborhoods of Chicago to the suburbs and across the state. We go beyond the headlines to break down what's really at stake and what it means for you.
15: J.B. Pritzker.
26: People ought to pay attention to who it is actually that's trying to lower costs for them.
15: Darren Bailey.
27: Illinois is less affordable because of J.B. Pritzker.
28: 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As the campaigns ramp up, WBBM reporters are on the ground at community meetings, union halls, and campaign stops across the region. We'll bring you the energy of this political season, the debates over crime and policing, the future of public transit, economic pressure on families, and the direction of leadership in Chicago.
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0: Traffic and weather together on the 8s. I'm David Morrison with your overnight road work. Northbound on the tri-state, crews are in the four left lanes. They are all blocked right now with bridge deck repair right near the Irving Park interchange until about 7 a.m. Southbound so far is doing just fine. Crews are also on 355 in the southbound lanes from they're in the right lane from before 127th to before Route 171, and then they're blocking off the two right lanes from before 159th down to I-80. All of that is there until about 7 a.m. Some ongoing road work on I-80, the eastbound exit ramp to northbound Chicago, is closed until late October. And then an important closure to remind everybody about, the inbound Eisenhower from North Avenue to the Tri-State. All lanes are closed until 7 a.m. There is a detour that is posted. There are going to be some intermittent openings overnight. The WBBM AccuWeather forecast overnight, partly cloudy and humid, a low of about 72. Today, partly sunny, humid, high of 88. Get traffic and weather together on the 8s on News Radio 105.9 WBBM.
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0: I'm Dave Packer. It's peak travel season in Europe, but some countries have issued evacuation orders for popular destinations as wildfires spread. In parts of France and Spain, tourists have been told to prepare to leave at a moment's notice. ABC foreign correspondent Marcus Moore.
1: Strong winds combined with high temperatures and drought conditions pushing the flames quickly across parts of southwestern France and central Spain. A wildfire in Valencia fanned by shifting winds, killing an elderly man. That fire now under control.
0: Also in Europe, at least one person dead, more than a dozen others injured after a car drove into a crowd at a pride parade in Berlin. Police searching for multiple suspects. President Trump met with top advisors behind closed doors at the White House Friday to discuss his options on Iran, including the possibility of significantly expanding military action against the country, say sources. ABC's Matt Rivers and Amon Jordan says Iran is exerting pressure through its proxies at a key shipping choke point.
2: The Houthis said that they were going to impose what they called a maritime embargo on Saudi oil exports transiting the Red Sea down through the Strait of Bab el-Mandeb at the southern tip of the Red Sea. And to that end, they've attacked multiple Saudi tankers over the last few days to try and enforce that embargo. In response to that, the Saudi military launching new strikes against Houthi targets inside of Yemen. And the Houthis saying that they're trying to strike back against the Saudis.
0: Maine Democrats officially have a new candidate in a race that could determine control of the Senate. Delegates chose former Maine Senate President Troy Jackson Saturday as their nominee to take on longtime Republican Senator Susan Collins.
3: This is the absolute honor of my life to accept the Democratic nomination for the U.S. Senate.
0: Now, Jackson is taking the place of Graham Plattner, who withdrew from the race after a sexual assault allegation surfaced earlier this month, an allegation which he denies. You're listening to ABC News.
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0: Some laughs Friday and a possible preview.
6: President Trump speaking at the correspondents' dinner for the first time.
7: What do we do here? Is this supposed to be fun?
6: Trump ending his remarks last night by jokingly saying he'd run for another term.
7: I won 3 times. Now I'm going to do it again. Thank you.
8: Trump also joked he'd attend the dinner in the future if the group names the dinner after him.
0: ABC's Stephen Fortnoy. A tragic scene in New York City Saturday involving a standoff, 2 deaths, and an explosion and a fire. ABC's Anthony Carlo was at the scene.
9: Cops came face to face with a man armed with a shotgun after getting a call from his wife at around noon.
10: The caller stated that her husband was armed and had a history with mental illness, and he quoted, "Kill. Kill them. Kill them."
9: Patrol officers requested the NYPD's emergency service unit to the scene as they tried to make contact with the armed man. And suddenly, there was a large fiery explosion in the home where he was barricaded.
0: Inside the burning home, police discovered the bodies of 2 family members. The suspect, Keegan Thomas, was shot by police during the standoff. He's said to be in critical but stable condition. From California to Wisconsin, more than 100 million Americans under alerts for extreme heat warnings, watches, and advisories, and it all continues Sunday. Dave Packer, ABC News.
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12: It's 5 minutes past the hour. Hi there, I'm Haley Hansen. Thanks for joining us today. We're looking at hot and humid conditions through most of your Sunday. Our high is 92, but AccuWeather Real feels are going to be near 100. By Sunday night, it'll be partly cloudy, but still warm and sticky out there with a heavy gusty thunderstorm in spots. Our low Sunday night down to 75. By Monday, it's going to look like a lot of the same. Hot and humid, plus we are tracking some more storms in the afternoon. Real feels again near 100. We're going to get you the full details with AccuWeather coming up in 10 minutes. But first, our top local story here on News Radio WBBM. One person died in a crash early Saturday morning in Barrington Hills. Police say that crash happened near the intersection of Brinker with Hills and Dales Road. When officers arrived at the scene, they found a man who'd been ejected from the vehicle and he was pronounced dead. Two other people inside were taken to area hospitals. A preliminary investigation suggests a Mercedes SUV was traveling north on Brinker Road when it left the roadway, hit several trees, and then rolled over. Police say speed was a contributing factor. There was a parade and a party for Chicago's disability community on Saturday.
13: Chicago's 23rd annual disability parade started near the Harold Washington Library, then marched up Dearborn to Daly Plaza, where thousands celebrated, laughed, and taught us a few things.
14: Williams syndrome. I don't know what it is. I'm about to find out.
15: Okay, so that's why we like to come to things like this, to raise awareness for Williams Syndrome.
13: Amy Nussbaum is a board member of the Williams Syndrome Association.
15: It's a very rare genetic condition. It comes with an intellectual disability, a love for music, and a very social personality, typically.
13: Lucy Trevino lives in Cicero. She uses a wheelchair and represents the Rage Fund.
16: The goal of this organization is to help people with disabilities that live at home find caregivers or nursing care or nurses that they need so that they can live at home independently.
13: Terry Keschner, News Radio 105.9 WBBM.
12: Illinois State Police have announced charges in the murder 12 years ago of a 74-year-old man in downstate Flat Rock.
17: Norman England was shot to death in his son's rural home in August of 2014. He had been alone there. The day before his body was found, he called police to report a burglary. When officers were doing a follow-up investigation, the next day they found the body. The next-door neighbor, Matthew Miller, was later convicted of committing the burglary, and he went to prison, not the only time. He was a suspect, but there was not enough evidence to charge him with the murder. Now, according to state police, there is. 12 years after the crime, the now 46-year-old Miller is charged with three counts of first-degree murder. Mike Krauser, News Radio 105.9 WBBM.
12: A water main break prompted a boil order to be issued in southwest suburban Worth. Village officials say it happened around 1 Saturday morning. Residents are being told to boil all water for a minimum of 5 minutes before using it. However, officials say it's safe for use to shower and wash hands. It's not clear how long that boil order will remain in effect.
18: Traffic and weather together on the 8th. I'm Susan Berkus with your overnight road work. On the northbound side of the tri-state, four left lanes are closed near Irving Park until 7 a.m. Also, long-term work on the tri-state northbound side, a lane split from Roosevelt to just past the Eisenhower. Southbound, lane split from before the Eisenhower to the Cermak Toll Plaza. On the southbound side of the Veterans Memorial Tollway, you've got a right lane closed between 127th to just before Route 171, then two right lanes before 159th to I-80. Route 53, a continued construction zone. Long-term work northbound, a right lane's closed between Kirchhoff to just past Palatine Road. Southbound side of Route 53, a right lane closed from Dundee to Kirchhoff. The AccuWeather forecast, overnight partly cloudy, humid, low of 72 degrees. Today, partly sunny, very humid, a high of 90 degrees. Get traffic and weather together on the 8th on News Radio 105.9 WBBM.
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24: Hi there. It's 11 minutes past the hour. The medical director of a health clinic in Kankakee says a new grant will help speed up needed care for his neighbors and will help keep them out of the hospital.
25: We are able to change the trajectory of care.
26: Dr. Clarence Parks is the medical director at Hippocrates Medical Clinic here on Court Street, which is one of six clinics across the country to receive a grant to set up rapid testing to help practitioners quickly diagnose patients for everything from RSV to the flu to COVID-19.
25: We can now make sure that we provide the best care right here before they even leave the door.
26: That means results within seconds rather than waiting 2 to 3 days for a result and then trying to track down the patient, which can cause more delay.
27: That delay is often really critical, isn't it?
25: It is absolutely critical at a time in which intervention is key.
26: Illinois U.S. Senator Dick Durbin was also on hand for this week's grant announcement.
28: This clinic is an indication that the local community is doing all they can to help.
26: We're in Kankakee, Jeff Buckles, News Radio 105.9. WBBM.
24: Authorities in Western Michigan are investigating the suspicious deaths of a family of eight, including six children, following a house fire Friday morning in Grand Haven Township. The Ottawa County Sheriff's Office says preliminary investigation shows some of the victims had been shot, but it's unclear which ones. The victims' names were not released pending positive identification, but the sheriff's office says the kids were between 5 and 15 years old, and the adults were in their 40s. Autopsies are expected to be completed in the coming days. We're going to check in with AccuWeather coming up next. It's 13 minutes past the hour.
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24: Now at 15 minutes past the hour, time for the AccuWeather 5-day forecast, sponsored by Four Seasons Heating, Air Conditioning, Plumbing, Sewer, and Electric. Here's meteorologist Brian Thompson.
31: It's going to be warm and muggy through the overnight hours under a partly to mostly cloudy sky, a low of 71. It's going to be heating up on Sunday, a very humid day with some sunshine, a high of 92. With the very high humidity, though, AccuWeather real field temperatures will be near 100 much of the afternoon. Warm and very sticky Sunday night with a partly cloudy sky. There could be a heavy gusty thunderstorm in some spots with a low of 75. And Monday, another hot and very humid day with some sun. Could again be a thunderstorm that brings hail and damaging winds. High 94 on Monday, real field temps still near 100. And not quite as hot on Tuesday. We'll have sunshine and lowering humidity, a high of 86. And Wednesday turns out to be a pretty nice day with a fair amount of sunshine and a high of 84. I'm AccuWeather meteorologist Brian Thompson.
24: It's now 16 minutes past the hour. Let's check in on sports. Clubhouse chemistry has been a focal point for the Chicago White Sox this season as they move from one of the league's worst teams to one of the best. Here's Will Venable on he and general manager Chris Getz's approach heading into this year's trade deadline.
32: Yeah, I think those are the types of conversations that we're having is kind of, yeah, what's the impact on the clubhouse and those types of deals as far as, you know, where we need help, or you know, those are all things that, that Getsy is you know, working through on his own. So yeah, it's really just about fits more than anything.
24: The White Sox, of course, coming off three straight seasons with 100 or more losses and find themselves right in the thick of this year's playoff race. They currently sit with a game and a half lead over the Cleveland Guardians atop the AL Central. In other baseball news, Jeff Kent, Carlos Beltran, and Andrew Jones will be inducted into the Hall of Fame in Cooperstown on Sunday. That ceremony set to get underway at 12:30 p.m. Broadcaster Joe Buck will receive the Ford C. Frick Award for Broadcasting Excellence. Eight-time All-Star Bill White will receive the Buck O'Neill Lifetime Achievement Award. Jackson Koivun sits atop the leaderboard at 20 under par after three rounds at the 3M Open. The 21-year-old shot a third round 61 and was 10 under par, shooting a 28 on the back nine Saturday. And the Bears announced some roster moves, placing TJ Edwards on the non-football injury list and placing Kyler Gordon and four others on the physically unable to perform list. That's a look at sports at 16 and 46 past each hour.
0: And we're live here outside the Perez family home just waiting for the... And there they go. 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
31: Traffic and weather together on the 8s. I'm David Morrison with your overnight road work. Both ways on the Kennedy, the exit ramps to Ohio are shut down until 5 a.m. on Monday because of road work on the Ohio feeder ramp. Because of this, the express lanes are currently in the outbound direction and will be that way till 5 a.m. Monday morning. Additionally, on the Kennedy, the outbound two right lanes are closed from the Eisenhower out to Augusta until about 8 a.m. They've also shut down the on-ramps from Jackson, Adams, Ohio, and Ogden for the same time. On the Ohio feeder itself, westbound, the two left lanes are closed until about 8 a.m. On the Eisenhower inbound, all lanes are closed from North Avenue to the Tri-State until 7 a.m. There is a posted detour. Also, the on-ramp from St. Charles and southbound 294 are closed for the same time. The WBBM AccuWeather forecast, overnight, partly cloudy, humid, low of about 72. Today, partly sunny, humid, high of about 88. Get traffic and weather together on the 8s on News Radio 105.9 WBBM.
24: Our top story this hour, a bike ride in Chicago Saturday served to honor the completion of all 38 markers for victims of Chicago's 1919 race riots. We'll have much more on this story coming up at 31 minutes past the hour. An apparent freak trail accident has taken the life of a Chicago area Boy Scout.
5: Officials in Muskegon County, Michigan say the incident happened Thursday, when the 11-year-old was hit by a tree falling on him as he walked on a trail. The boy from River Forest was at a Boy Scouts of America summer camp at the Wassapie Scout Reservation in western Michigan. Emergency crews responded, but his injuries were severe and he was pronounced dead. Scouting America says it is fully cooperating with the Muskegon County Sheriff's Office as the investigation continues. Bo Duran, News Radio 105.9 WBBM.

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3: If you've got tickets to see the Beach Boys in Aurora, you're going to have to wait a little longer to see them.
4: The group's concert at River Edge Park, originally scheduled for August 14th, has been rescheduled for August 21st of 2027. The band says it's taking time to recharge before heading back on tour in September. The break also affects shows in Wisconsin, Indiana, Oregon, Alaska, and Colorado. Aurora ticket holders can use their current tickets next year or request a refund through the River Edge Park box office. 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
3: Coming up next, your Wall Street Now market recap. 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
13: From ABC News, Wall Street Weekend. The escalating war with Iran, sending all the major indexes lower for the week, also causing downward pressure. The Trump administration's new tariffs, worries about inflation, and concern about recouping massive AI spending. Those AI stocks seeing billions in losses this week. Paramount has agreed to delay its merger with Warner Brothers until June 2027 at the latest, or until a court rules on the legality of the $81 billion deal. This after a group of state attorneys general sued over it. The agreement comes after a judge this week temporarily blocked the merger from going forward. The delays, though, could be costly. If the deal is delayed past October, Paramount would need to pay a $650 million fee to Warner Brothers shareholders every quarter. American Express reported an 8% rise in second quarter profits compared to last year. The increase was driven by higher spending from card members, fewer delinquencies, and more customers signing up for premium products like platinum and gold cards. Dave Packer, ABC News.
3: 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A check of traffic and weather together is coming up next. 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
11: Traffic and weather together on the 8th. I'm Susan Berkus with your overnight road work. Lots of it on the inbound side of the Eisenhower between North Avenue to the Tri-State. All lanes closed until 7 a.m. A detour is posted. Intermittent openings in this area. Don't count on those. Also, the entrance ramp from St. Charles Road and southbound Tri-State closed. Also on the inbound side of the Eisenhower, 3 left lanes closed between Ashland and the Jane Byrne Interchange until 7 a.m. The exit to the outbound Kennedy is closed. Detour posted here as well. Outbound side of the Eisenhower, the exit to the outbound side of the Kennedy closed until 7 a.m., a detour posted. In addition, long-term work blocks the outbound ramp to the southbound Tri-State until the end of the year. The AccuWeather forecast, overnight partly cloudy, humid, low of 72. Today, partly sunny, more humid, and a high of 90 degrees. Get traffic and weather together on the 8th on News Radio 105.9 WBBM.
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12: Hello, I'm Haley Hansen. 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Physical markers are now in place for the victims of Chicago's 1919 race riots.
13: This is Mike Krauser. A man is let go after police find a small amount of marijuana during

0: traffic stop in Northwest Indiana, but he's locked up when the same cop pulls him over again later that day.
1: Democrats in Maine have selected a new nominee for the U.S. Senate race. Plus, a manhunt continues in Mississippi for a man accused of firing shots at deputies trying to arrest him. AccuWeather says Sunday is going to be hot and humid with some sunshine. Our high all the way up to 92, but AccuWeather says real feels are going to be a little closer to 100. It's 31 minutes past the hour. A bike ride was held on Saturday in honor of the completion of all 38 markers for the victims of Chicago's 1919 race riots. WBBM's Terry Keschner has this story.
2: In July 1919, a black teenager named Eugene Williams was killed for drifting into a white area of the waters of Lake Michigan near 29th Street. Now there's a commemoration for him and all 38 victims of the week of riots sparked by that incident. Pearl Dick is with Project Fire.
3: So we're here at the lakefront at the last two markers of 38 commemorative markers commemorating people that were killed during the Chicago race riot of 1919. We made the 38 markers, glass and concrete markers, at our studio. The young people in Project Fire were the young artists that worked on these pieces. So we're here at the unveiling and the start of the Chicago Race Ride of 1919 annual bike ride. We're here at the site of the last two markers at the lakefront commemorating Eugene Williams and James Crawford.
2: Hundreds of bicyclists on a ride to remember and a pledge to do better. From 31st Street Beach, Terry Keschner, News Radio 105.9 WBBM.
1: A 45-year-old Missouri man is in the LaPorte County, Indiana jail after a sheriff's deputy pulled him over twice in the same day and allegedly found marijuana both times.
0: The first time, it was a small amount, according to police, and a deputy let Kelvin Azell and another man go following a search that also turned up as much as $10,000 in a suitcase. They were pulled over on I-94 near Michigan City. Azell and the other man told the deputy they were going to New Buffalo for a two-day vacation, and then he spotted them again hours later in the same place, going the other way, returning from Michigan. This time, police say, a search turned up more than 15 pounds of marijuana, and the cash was gone. Marijuana is legal in Michigan, but you can't legally buy that much, and it's not legal at all in Indiana. Mike Krauser, News Radio, 105.9 WBBM.
1: It's 33 minutes past the hour. A new nominee for Maine's Democratic Senate race has been chosen to challenge Republican Senator Susan Collins in November. ABC's Christiane Cordero reports from Washington.
4: His name is Troy Jackson, and he's known as the liberal lumberjack. He's a fifth-generation logger from Maine who also served as president of the Maine Senate and is considered a progressive Democrat. He previously supported Graham Plattner as the Democratic Senate nominee, even rallied with him shortly before last month's primary. Plattner won that primary, but then suspended his campaign after being accused of sexual assault by a former girlfriend, which he denies.
1: Now, Jackson has a lot of work to do to get his campaign going as Senator Collins begins the general election cycle with a big fundraising advantage. A possible significant expansion of U.S. military action against Iran was the focus of talks at the White House. ABC's Matt Rivers in Amman, Jordan, tells the odds of de-escalation seem low.
5: Take what President Trump said, of course, over the last couple of days, threatening more increased massive military strikes, as he called it. We know that he met with top military advisors on Friday to discuss his options when it comes to Iran. And we know that an increase in or a intensification of the American military campaign ongoing in Iran is very much on the table at this point.
1: Meantime, Yemen's Iran-backed Houthi rebels say they fired missiles and drones at Saudi Arabia in response to Saudi airstrikes on a strategic Red Sea city in Yemen. The claim marks an escalation over vital Middle East shipping routes as the U.S. and Iran vie for control of the Strait of Hormuz. The search continues in Mississippi for a suspect accused of opening fire on deputies. Authorities say Kevin Clay Adams was handcuffed during an arrest, which happened in front of his kids, who were handed over to their mom at the scene. During a news conference Saturday, Smith County Sheriff Joel Houston said during the transfer of the children, Adams managed to obtain a gun and fired at deputies while running away.
6: It is a rural area, a lot of ground to cover, but we've maintained a good perimeter. And we'll be here until he's brought into custody.
1: Adams is wanted on a warrant for multiple charges of home repair fraud. Well, November 3rd is more than just election day. It's decision day for your neighborhood. From the people who represent us to the taxes you pay, your vote dictates what comes next. Get the facts and the analysis you need with Election Central on WBBMNewsRadio.com. 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
11: AccuWeather forecast for the rest of today. Drenching thunderstorms that can produce damaging winds and cause flash flooding.
12: When you're on the go, in the city, or just planning out your day, you need a weather forecast you can rely on. At WBBM News Radio, we understand how quickly things can change in Chicago. Bright and sunny one minute, storm clouds rolling in the next. That's why we bring you traffic and weather together on the 8s every 10 minutes, every day, no matter what. It's not just a forecast, it's a plan for your day.
13: Strong to severe thunderstorms moving through the area, possibility of tornadoes as
14: rain
13: well.
14: And some thunder with some severe weather possible.
15: Stay weather aware. We are expecting thunderstorms to rapidly develop. These storms could be
16: informed of potential weather that's coming.
17: Know what to plan for the rest of the day, what you can and can't do.
18: Gotta get my traffic, gotta get my weather. Is it gonna rain? Is it gonna snow?
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12: 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And when it comes to traffic, we know every minute matters.
21: How are the roads, Neil?
22: Well, a lot of traffic, especially coming into downtown. We'll start with the Eden, just getting to the junction. You're at 50 minutes.
12: 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So whether you're navigating the Kennedy, the Ike, or Lakeshore Drive, you know what's ahead before you get there. Accidents, delays, travel times, it's all there every 10 minutes like clockwork. 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
23: Traffic and weather together on the 8s. I'm David Morrison with your overnight road work. The outbound side of the Eisenhower, the exit to the outbound Kennedy is closed off until about 7 a.m. There is a posted detour. On the inbound side, the three right lanes are closed from Ashland to the Jane Byrne Interchange until about 7 a.m. In addition, the exit to the outbound Kennedy is also closed with a posted detour. On the outbound Stevenson, the two left lanes are closed from Kedzie to Pulaski until about 8 a.m. The left lane is then going to be closed until 10 a.m. The inbound side of the Dan Ryan, the right lane's closed approaching the Eisenhower until 7 a.m. this morning. Outbound, the three right lanes are closed from the Stevenson to just about 26th right as it flies over. All traffic is being forced into the express lanes that will be there till 6:30 a.m. Get traffic and weather together on the 8s on News Radio 105.9 WBBM.
24: WBBM AccuWeather, it's going to be partly to mostly cloudy overnight, warm and muggy, certainly not as comfortable as many recent nights with a low of 71, and the humidity will climb even higher on Sunday. It's going to turn out hotter as well with some sunshine, a high of 92, AccuWeather real field temperatures near 100, partly cloudy, warm and sticky on Sunday night with a heavy gusty thunderstorm in spots, low 75, and then hot and very humid Monday with some sun, again the chance for a heavier thunderstorm, high 94. I'm AccuWeather meteorologist Brian Thompson.
1: 40 minutes past the hour, time for Stardate.
2: The religion of ancient Egypt said that when a king died, his soul ascended to the heavens to join with the god Osiris in the modern-day constellation Orion. His tomb was filled with items he might need to help him on his way. And in the case of at least one pharaoh, some of those items probably came from the heavens. The tomb of King Tutankhamun contained thousands of artifacts. Many of them were made of gold, including a dagger buried inside his coffin. But the boy king also had a second dagger made of iron. When Tut was buried more than 3,300 years ago, Egypt hadn't started to work with iron ore, so the dagger probably was made from an iron meteorite, a space rock that fell to Earth. The composition of the dagger's metal is much like that of a metallic meteorite, a mixture of iron and nickel with a pinch of cobalt. Another Tut artifact was an elaborate piece of jewelry known as a pectoral. Its centerpiece is a scarab beetle carved from yellow glass. The glass formed about 26 million years ago when an asteroid or comet plunged toward Earth. It either hit the surface or exploded in the atmosphere. Heat from the explosion melted some of the desert sand, creating chunks of glass. One of those chunks eventually made its way to an Egyptian artist, and then to Tut's tomb, a piece of glass from the heavens for a king traveling to the heavens. Tomorrow, into the void. Today's program was made possible by Mercer Caverns in Calaveras County in California's historic gold country. More information at mercercaverns.net. For the McDonald Observatory, I'm Billy Henry.
1: We'll talk about your top trending stories coming up next and get you some sports scores after that. It's 42 minutes past.
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1: Nearly 100 people have been infected in a salmonella outbreak linked in part to recalled eggs. The update comes after Midwest Poultry Services voluntarily recalled nearly 19 million eggs due to the potential for contamination. So far, no deaths have been reported. Former Dallas Cowboys quarterback Tony Romo was arrested on suspicion of drunk driving in Milwaukee Thursday. He was pulled over at around 6 p.m. while driving southbound on I-43. Arrest reports suggest he performed poorly on his field sobriety test. And a man who drank a beer from every participating World Cup country says it was an expensive adventure. Yeah, of course. Gus Hulley said after every beer averaged a little over $8, and with 48 countries taking part in soccer's biggest event of the year, that's about $400 worth of beer. 46 minutes past the hour. Time now to check in on sports. The Chicago Cubs were in Pittsburgh facing the Pirates. It was a blowout with the Cubs defeating Pittsburgh 11-0. The Cubs are a few games back of the red-hot Milwaukee Brewers in the NL Central. But after their 3-2 extra innings win on Friday, Cubs pitcher Matthew Boyd says their best baseball is still ahead of them.
26: We're at that point where it's like it's the... Oh, we know what's ahead of us, and our best baseball is ahead of us, and we're excited. The task that's in front of us. So every game matters, you know. It always matters, you know. The games in April, when the wins count for the same, you know, as in April as they do now. But it's really exciting to see the opportunity that we have right in front of us, and you know, playing tight games like that at this point in the year is exciting.
1: Jeff Kent, Carlos Beltran, and Andrew Jones will officially be inducted into the Baseball Hall of Fame in Cooperstown Sunday. Broadcaster Joe Buck will receive the Ford C. Frick Award for Broadcasting Excellence 39 years after his father, Jack Buck. The Chicago Fire were at Yankee Stadium to face New York FC Saturday. It ended with a defeat of Chicago by New York 3-1. And the Bears announced some roster moves, placing TJ Edwards on the non-football injury list and placing Kyler Gordon and four others on the physically unable to perform list. That's a look at sports at 16 and 46 past each hour.
0: In this city, the biggest stories don't always start with headlines. They start on blocks you know, with the people you might see in your neighborhood every day.
4: Jenny Hall is CEO of Beyond Hunger in Oak Park.
5: Beyond Hunger is a food pantry, but we also offer a drive-through, and we have a home delivery program that serves Austin and Oak Park, as well as nutrition education. We have dietitians on staff and benefits access, so helping people sign up for SNAP, RTA rides, and Medicaid.
6: And here we are on a Saturday, and you're very busy.
5: Very busy. We have seen record numbers. Last Saturday, we served 422 households, which is about 1,200 individuals, and it's the most we've ever served in our entire history. A real feeling of scarcity right now, and we're just trying to make sure we have enough so that we can serve the people that are coming.
0: That's what we call a WBBM News Radio difference maker. Stories of people stepping up and making a real impact. And in neighborhoods across Chicago, the places that bring us together have stories too. Made in Chicago is about the small businesses and the local dreams that shape the streets we live on, providing opportunities and helping our communities grow.
8: It's canning day at Aris Cider House Brewery and Restaurant in Old Irving Park.
9: We have a blush cider, which is our two different types of cherry cider.
8: Aris co-owner Michelle Foyk says everything from canning to keg filling to cider processing is done in-house. And after 3 years of work, Aris opened for business in 2018, becoming the first woman-owned brewery in Illinois. Foyk says they take a culinary approach to cider while still making them easy to drink.
9: One of the things that we'd like to do is show people that it's an introductory cider. We always want to be able to say, hey, you know those Granny Smith apples that you eat at home? Well, this actually tastes like a Granny Smith apple.
0: These are the voices behind the stories. 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
27: Traffic and weather together on the 8th. I'm Susan Berkus with your overnight road work. On the Kennedy, either direction, the exit ramp to Ohio Street closed until 5 a.m. on Monday morning. This is due to road work on the Ohio feeder ramp. Also on the outbound side of the Kennedy, two right lanes closed between 290 and Augusta until 8 a.m. And the entrance ramps from Jackson, Adams, Ohio, and Ogden closed too. As if that's not enough, on the westbound side of the Kennedy, Ohio Street feeder, two left lanes closed until 8 a.m. On the Eisenhower inbound side between North Avenue and the Tri-State, all lanes closed until 7 a.m. A detour is posted. Also, the on-ramp from St. Charles and southbound 294 are closed. The AccuWeather forecast, overnight partly cloudy, humid, low of 72 degrees. Today, partly sunny, humid, a high of 90 degrees. Get traffic and weather together on the 8th on News Radio 105.9 WBBM.
1: The list of UNESCO's World Heritage Sites now includes a U.S. swamp.
28: The Okefenokee Swamp in Georgia is among several sites added to the World Heritage List at a U.N. committee meeting in South Korea Saturday. Kim Bednarik, executive director of Okefenokee Swamp Park, was there for the honors.
29: We accept this inscription not as a finish line, but as a commitment
11: to keep the Okefenokee wild, resilient, and thriving for generations to come.
28: The Okefenokee is regarded as one of the world's largest freshwater ecosystems and is largely undisturbed. UNESCO says it's a globally significant natural habitat and a valuable source of information on long-term environmental change. Some locals have opposed the listing, fearing it would increase UN involvement in managing the site. I'm Donna Water.
1: Wildfires raging across southern Europe have forced more than 200,000 people to evacuate. Authorities say strong winds, high temperatures, and drought conditions continue to whip up fast-moving blazes. ABC's Marcus Moore reports from the Foreign Desk.
13: Some areas did have cooler temperatures, and crews were able to get some of these fires under control. But France, they're expecting another heat wave next week, which will do absolutely nothing to help this situation. And it's the reason why people have been told to shelter in place, or we have seen those mass evacuations called.
1: Now, French officials have slashed the length of the final stage of the Tour de France set for Sunday, so more police could be deployed to the wildfire zones. Coming up, we're going to talk about how gas prices are back on the rise with Bloomberg. It's 51 minutes past the...
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17: With the U.S. war against Iran ramping up and Ukraine knocking out Russian refineries, global oil prices have shot higher. So have prices at the gas pump here at home during the heart of the summer driving season. And this week, AAA reported average gas prices blew past $4 a gallon for regular nationwide.
18: Well, you know, it's still a little bit of sticker shock. You know, Americans have seen the $4 price sign, but they haven't really seen it stuck for a longer period of time. And so it still is a resistance point.
17: That's Patrick DeHaan, head of petroleum analysis at GasBuddy, who says all that unrest is also hiking the prices of diesel and jet fuel during an already difficult time for a lot of consumers.
18: That makes it even more difficult to know where gas prices will be in the weeks ahead. And of course, we still are contending with hurricane season.
17: And that makes predicting where gas prices are headed for the remainder of the summer a little harder to estimate. With business at 23 and 53 from the Bloomberg Newsroom, Tom Busby, News Radio 105.9 WBBM.
1: And new data suggests foreclosures are rising nationwide. Joel Berner, senior economist at Realtor.com, says just looking at the prices of homes won't tell the whole story.
19: Rates we expect to stay pretty steady, but home prices are starting to retreat a little bit. There are parts of the country where home prices are falling in terms of what's being listed for sale right now.
1: Experts say borrowing costs are also going up as oil prices increase in response to the developments with Iran. We will again check in with traffic and weather together. Coming up next, it's 55 minutes past the hour.
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25: 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Traffic and weather together on the 8s. 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
34: Traffic and weather together on the 8s. I'm David Morrison with your overnight road work. Northbound on the tri-state, crews are in the 4 left lanes. They are all blocked right now with bridge deck repair right near the Irving Park interchange until about 7 a.m. Southbound so far is doing just fine. Crews are also on 355 in the southbound lanes from right. They're in the right lane from before 127th to before Route 171, and then they're blocking off the two right lanes from before 159th down to I-80. All of that is there until about 7 a.m. Some ongoing road work on I-80, the eastbound exit ramp to northbound Chicago, is closed until late October. And then an important closure to remind everybody about, the inbound Eisenhower from North Avenue to the Tri-State. All lanes are closed until 7 a.m. There is a detour that is posted. There are going to be some intermittent openings overnight. The WBBM AccuWeather forecast overnight, partly cloudy and humid, a low of about 72. Today, partly sunny, humid, high of 88. Get traffic and weather together on the 8s on News Radio 105.9 WBBM.
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6: From ABC News, I'm Chuck Siebertson. Good morning. Still going up.
8: According to Gas Buddy, the national average for a gallon of regular gas is once again over $4, prices that are expected to keep rising. The cost of diesel, again, over $5 a gallon.
9: To see prices reaching over $5, close to $6 is rough.
8: Gas prices in California are nearing $6 a gallon, the highest in the country. Prices which experts say, given the hurricane season, war in Ukraine, and historic shortfalls in the U.S. Strategic Petroleum Reserves, could remain for a while. Dave Packer, ABC News, New York.
6: Threats of an escalating war with Iran. After nearly 2 weeks of deadly air attacks, the U.S. and Iran have stopped, at least for the moment. The Houthis, an Iranian proxy group in Yemen, have opened a new front targeting Saudi Arabian oil exports. ABC's Matt Rivers and Amman Jordan.
10: President Trump meeting with his national security team on Friday to discuss next steps, saying this week he's considering a massive attack on Iran.
11: There's two ways. I mean, it's you can just keep doing exactly what we're doing and take them apart piece by piece. We could do it in a more rapid fashion, which we might do, or we can negotiate with them, which we're also doing right now.
10: The president saying the U.S. is still in touch with the Iranians and insisting that they are desperate to make a deal.
6: A wanted notice has been issued by German officials for a 21-year-old man with ties to Islamic groups suspected in a van ramming near Berlin's Pride Festival. It left one person dead and at least 16 others injured. Several people were also stabbed, police say. At least 100,000 people are confined to their homes or evacuated because of the wildfires burning in Spain, say emergency officials. Some fires outside Madrid are under control, they say. Over another 100,000 are evacuated because of wildfires in France. You're listening to ABC News.
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6: Drones change policing. Los Angeles police say they use drones to aid first responders in a pilot program that began nearly a year ago. What about privacy concerns? LAPD Chief Jim McDonald.
16: We don't record until they get over the call. Right before they get to the call, and then when they get over the call, when they leave the call to come back, the camera, the recording is turned off. So we're not looking at anything to and from the call.
6: LA Police Chief says the drones can travel as fast as 42 miles per hour. Should cities ban large overnight gatherings? Citing concerns about gun violence, Rochester, New York just banned crowds of 10 or more people in public spaces after 11 p.m. without a permit. Mixed reaction in another city in the state, Buffalo.
17: Places that it's happening, like hotspots, should be observed to see what the patterns are.
18: My biggest concern is just how people would go about doing their everyday things. Like some people have like gatherings, like birthday parties and stuff like that.
6: Typhoon Newell has weakened to a tropical storm in southern China. Over 800,000 people are evacuated. Welcome to Philly. LeBron signs have popped up in the city after LeBron James announced online he's signing with the 76ers. Fellow athletes excited. Philadelphia Eagles safety Andrew McCubbin.
24: One of my favorite players growing up, and I know he had the end of his career, so it's coming to an end. So it'd be dope, you know, to go down the street and watch him play. So it's exciting for the city of Philly.
6: Chuck Sievertson, ABC News.
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1: It's 5:04. Good morning. I'm Jan Coleman, 72 at O'Hare. And turning hotter and very humid today. The high up to 92, but it'll feel like 100 degrees. The full forecast coming up. 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

0: were shot overnight. One's in good condition, the other did not survive. And they were part of a large group out enjoying the night, congregating at 104th and South Michigan Avenue in the Roseland community. Police say an unknown offender within that group pulled a gun and fired shots, striking both women. A 24-year-old woman was taken to the hospital in critical condition and died there. A 20-year-old woman is hospitalized there in good condition. Officials in Michigan investigating after a Chicago-area boy was killed by a falling tree while at a scout camp. WBBM's Bo Duran has more.
1: The incident happened Thursday at a Boy Scouts of America summer camp at the Owasapie Scout Reservation in western Michigan. The Muskegon County Sheriff says the 11-year-old from River Forest was walking on a trail when a tree fell and hit him. EMS was called to the scene, but the boy succumbed to multiple injuries and died. The investigation is ongoing, and Scouting America says it is cooperating fully. Bo Duran, News Radio 105.9 WBBM.
0: Illinois' RISE Act and DREAM Act policies have been ruled unconstitutional and invalid by a federal judge.
2: The acts allow some undocumented students to qualify for in-state college tuition and other financial aid benefits if they meet specific requirements. On Friday, a judge blocked Illinois from enforcing those policies, saying they violate federal law by not extending the same benefits to all U.S. citizens who live outside the state. The order remains on hold as the state decides whether to appeal the case. Haley Hansen, News Radio 105.9 WBBM.
0: A 20-year-old motorcyclist traveling north on DeSable Lakeshore Drive lost control near Fullerton, then struck the wall that separates north from south on Saturday. He fell over the barrier and into the southbound lanes where he was struck by a vehicle. He was badly hurt. He was taken to Illinois Masonic. He died there some hours later. The Chicago Police Department's Major Accident Unit is investigating. Knowledge is power in today's dynamic economy. Get the edge you need with Bloomberg Business Reports. They come up at 23 and 53 past the hour. Insights that make dollars and cents. 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Traffic and weather together on the 8th. Here's Mike Allison.
3: Well, we have some road work set up on the Eisenhower this morning. Your inbound side, you're tight from North Avenue to the Tri-State. Crews are on the scene doing some road work. They will be intermittently closing all of the lanes until 7 a.m. Right now, it does look like at least one lane is getting by, but it's still pretty tight through that stretch. Once you make it past that point, we do have another slow spot. That's from Ashland into the Jane Byrne Interchange, and that's with some more overnight road work. Three left lanes are blocked here. Also, the exit to the outbound Kennedy is blocked. There is a detour posted. All of this set to wrap up around 7 a.m. Altogether, a 37-minute trip in from I-90, 16 to make your way in from Mannheim. On the outbound side, everything's moving just fine. Looking elsewhere, on the Edens, you're clear in both directions. 15 minutes between Lake Cook and the Kennedy Junction. The Kennedy, you're in the clear. Looking like a 15-minute trip either way between O'Hare and the Jane Byrne Interchange. On the Stevenson, you're fine either way. Also not seeing any delays on the Dan Ryan, 57, or even on the Bishop Ford. Looking at DeSable Lakeshore Drive, we do have just a slight slowdown in either direction right as you're approaching that stoplight at Chicago Avenue. Your towways, the Tri-State going northbound, pretty heavy right now between Irving Park and just before Balmoral. This is some overnight road work taking out your four left lanes. That's until 7 a.m. The rest of your towways moving along okay, and we're not seeing any delays in or out of Northwest Indiana. From the Metro Traffic Center, your next report's going to be at 518 on News Radio 105.9 WBBM.
0: Turning hotter today, very humid with some sunshine, the high 92, but heat and humidity making it seem closer to 100. Tonight, partly cloudy, warm, sticky, a heavy, gusty thunderstorm for some, the low at 75, and Monday, hot and very humid with sunshine. There may be, again, thunderstorms bringing hail and damaging wind, the high 94, with those AccuWeather real feels making it feel like 100 degrees. It's 72 at O'Hare, 71 at Midway, and 72 at the lakefront. 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
9: Chicago's 23rd annual Disability Pride Parade marched up Dearborn from the Harold Washington Library to Daly Plaza, where the party just kept going. Maureen Reed, who is visually impaired, works with the Chicago Lighthouse. She also appears on WBBM's Disability Minute.
10: What was really interesting to me as I walked the parade route today was I noticed for the first time, because I could hear them, right? I'm totally blind, that there were actual spectators this year, like large crowds of spectators and people cheering along the route.
9: Greg Walkington and April McLeese are with the Arc of Illinois.
11: There were more people here than there was last year, so it's been great.
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0: One person was killed and two people were hurt in a boat accident on the Fox River in McHenry County yesterday. There are reports that one boat was speeding when it collided with the other. There are also reports the police are looking for the person responsible for the accident who fled from the scene. The Fox River at the collision site, which sent one boat up onto land, was shut down for several hours, but the riverway south of the McHenry Dam is now open in both directions. Some Chicago area small businesses affected by immigration enforcement could soon qualify for financial help.
14: The Illinois Hispanic Chamber of Commerce Foundation says it's launching a year-long program that begins with 52 grants of $5,000 each. Eligible businesses must have 10 or fewer employees and have been operating for at least 2 years. Organizers say the grants are meant to help businesses that lost customers or saw sales drop because of immigration enforcement activity. Applications open August 24th. Sarah Herrera, News Radio 105.9 WBBM.
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0: 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Here's meteorologist Joe Lundberg.
22: And today's going to become hot and humid with time. We'll start out with a lot of low clouds, then it will turn partly sunny. And with each passing hour, the heat and humidity will escalate. We're looking at a high today of 92, and the AccuWeather real field temperature should reach 100. Warm and sticky tonight with some clouds. Looks like the best chance for any thunderstorms will be later tonight, when they could be severe with flooding, downpours, hail, and damaging winds, the low just 74. Tomorrow, times of sun and clouds. It'll become breezy, hot, and humid again. A thunderstorm around, especially to start the day and again late in the day. They could produce hail and damaging winds, the high 92, real feels near 100. Then some relief Tuesday. Breezy, cooler, and turning less humid, with sunshine returning, the high 83, and then 70s at the lakefront. Wednesday looks mostly sunny, the high 84, 70s again at the lakefront. Thursday, sunshine and some clouds, very warm in the afternoon, temperatures mid-80s. 70 degrees at O'Hare, at 72 in Glenview, and at the lakefront, 71 at Midway. Humidity 90%, a southwest breeze at 5, the barometer 29.93 inches, rising. We're going up to 92 later today. I'm AccuWeather meteorologist Joe Lundberg.
0: Thank you, Joe. And on to sports at 16 after the hour. Look at the Cubs. They shook off a slow offensive start to the weekend with a very big night at the plate against one of baseball's best arms. They got to Paul Skuyens for 5 earned runs yesterday in an 11-0 win over the Pirates at PNC Park. Michael Busch helped keep the scoring going in the top of the sixth with a 2-run single. And here's the call on 104.3 The Score.
23: Here comes the 1-1. Line drive, base hit, right center. 2 more runs are going to score. And the Cubs now with a commanding 8-0 lead. Michael Busch, a 2-run single. Solid base hit into right center. Cubs clicking on all cylinders tonight.
0: And the run that Pete Crow Armstrong had at the plate continued yesterday, with the Cubs center fielder racking up 4 hits, including a home run. He had 3 RBIs on the night, with the Cubs already taking the series win over Pittsburgh. And they look to wrap up the sweep this afternoon at 12:35. Limited offense plagued the White Sox Saturday, taking on the Houston Astros for a second straight game. Sean Burke had a solid outing, but ran into some trouble in the sixth. He allowed the Astros to get on board with 2 earned runs, but struck out 10 on the night. Sox would combine for just 1 run in the ninth, with Colson Montgomery getting them on the board with an RBI single in the 4-1 loss. Training camp officially underway for the Bears after rookies checked in at Hallis Hall Saturday. While the veterans are scheduled to report on Tuesday, the injury report had an early addition. Kyler Gordon set to land on the active-physically unable to perform list heading into camp. WNBA All-Star Weekend came to a close last night in Chicago, with Teresa Weatherspoon's team picking up a 129-122 win over Cynthia Cooper's squad. The Sky were not represented in this year's All-Star game after being left out of Saturday's action. That's a look at sports at 16 and 46 past the hour. Traffic and weather together on the 8th. And there are problems on the Ike this morning. Some road work going on. That'll slow you down. Here's Mike Allison.
3: Yeah, Janet, certainly will. On the inbound side, we've got it in a couple of spots. First being between North Avenue and the Tri-State. This may actually block all lanes at one point. This is set to wrap up around 7 a.m., but for now, you are still getting by. Once you get past that point, we do have some more road work. That's between Ashland and the Jane Byrne Interchange. 3 left lanes are blocked here. This one also set to wrap up at 7 a.m. Right now, the exit to the outbound Kennedy also closed. There is a detour posted. When all is said and done, it's a 36-minute trip on your way in from I-90, 18 minutes to make it in from Mannheim. If you're heading outbound, that's moving along just fine at 31 minutes to get out to the Jane Addams. On the Edens, things are moving along just fine in both directions. The Kennedy also in the clear so far, 15 minutes in from O'Hare and 15 on your way back out as well. The O'Hare Extension or Iowa 90, eastbound, westbound, both look great. The Stevenson, you are in the clear. Also not seeing any delays on the Dan Ryan or on I-57. The Bishop Ford inbound is fine. Outbound starting to pick up just a little bit through that long-term roadwork zone. We're at 15 minutes to get out to 8094. On DuSable Lakeshore Drive, just a slight slowdown either way at Chicago Avenue. The tollways, the only trouble is the northbound tri-state, heavy from Irving Park up to just before Balmoral. That's some overnight road work in your four left lanes. The rest of your tollways moving along okay, and we're not seeing any delays in northwest Indiana. From the Metro Traffic Center, your next report's at 528 on News Radio 105.9 WBBM.
0: Turning hotter and very humid. Some sunshine today, the high 92, but the heat and humidity will make it seem closer to 100. Tonight, partly cloudy, warm, sticky, a heavy, gusty thunderstorm in some spots, the low 75. And Monday, hot and very humid with sunshine. There may be, again, thunderstorms bringing hail and damaging wind. The high up to 94, but it'll feel like 100. 72 O'Hare, 71 Midway, 72 at the lakefront. WBBM News Time, 520. Top story this hour, a boil order has been issued ahead of planned pipe work in northern India.

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2: 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Pittsburgh, Memphis, St. Louis, Cincinnati.
3: While people like the idea of taking a high-speed train, proposals usually fall apart over matters of funding and land acquisition. 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
3: We talk about high-speed rail in the Midwest this week on At Issue. 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
11: Bloomberg's Isabel Lee reports that's leading to a gray market for peptides made overseas without prescriptions or insurance coverage, some of which will only take Bitcoin for purchase.
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11: Isabel says one advocacy group is calling it the Wild Wild West, but the FDA has formed a committee to explore making some popular peptides legally in the U.S.
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6: And 528 is time for traffic and weather together on the 8th. Roadwork on the Ike this morning. Here's Mike Allison.
7: Yeah, this is on the inbound side. Things are pretty tight right now from Ashland into the Jane Byrne interchange. We have three left lanes blocked. That's going to be until 7 a.m. The exit to the outbound Kennedy also closed right now. There is a detour posted that you can use. Right now we're looking at 36 minutes in from I-90, 18 to make your way in from Mannheim. If you're headed outbound, that is still in the clear. Just an easy 31 minutes back out to the Jane Addams. Over on the Edens, things are moving fine in both directions. The Kennedy on your inbound side clears your passing that Wintrust mural near North Avenue. 15 minutes on your way in from O'Hare and 15 to get back out as well. I-90 eastbound, westbound, both doing just fine. On the Stevenson, inbound is clear. Outbound, just an easy 17 minutes out to the Tri-State and 25 to make it to 355. No delays for you on I-55 in Will County. On the Dan Ryan coming inbound, seeing just a slight delay as you approach the Jane Byrne interchange. 14 minutes on your way in and still just 12 to get back out. I-57 is fine in either direction. On the Bishop Ford, your inbound side is good. Outbound, just a little bit tight through that long-term roadwork zone, right around 130th. That makes it 15 minutes to get out to 8094. On DuSable Lakeshore Drive, slight slowdowns either way at Chicago Avenue, but that's about it so far. On the tollways, the Tri-State northbound, you're heavy from Irving Park to just before Balmoral. That's some overnight roadwork in the four left lanes. That'll be picked up at 7 a.m. The rest of your tollways moving along okay, and Northwest Indiana still in the clear. From the Metro Traffic Center, your next report's at 538 on News Radio 105.9 WBBM.
6: Today turning hotter, very humid, with some sunshine, the high at 92, but the heat and humidity will make it seem closer to 100. Tonight, partly cloudy, warm and sticky. A heavy, gusty thunderstorm in some spots, the low at 75. Monday, hot and very humid with sunshine. Again, could be thunderstorms bringing hail and damaging winds. High up to 94. With the echo of the real field temps, though, it'll feel like 100. Tuesday, sunny, not quite as hot with lower humidity and a high at 86. 72 O'Hare, 71 Midway, and 72 at the lakefront. 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
9: This is Haley Hansen. Some East Chicago, Indiana residents will begin a precautionary boil water advisory Monday morning.
6: A toy manufacturer in Illinois suing the Trump administration over a new round of tariffs. The U.S. military has paused its airstrikes on Iran after nearly 2 weeks of intensifying bombing, and protesters marched through downtown Madison, Wisconsin, following four nights of demonstrations after a deadly shooting. WBBM Sports: Cubs blasted Pittsburgh 11-0. The Sox losing again to the Astros 4-1. Hotter and humid today. Some sunshine. High 92, but it'll feel like 100. 72 O'Hare. 71 at Midway. 72 at the lakefront. WBBM News Time 5:31. A boil water advisory will go into effect on Monday morning for a city in northwest Indiana. WBBM's Haley Hansen reports.
9: Starting at 9 a.m., residents in East Chicago in the area of 47 to 4800 Alcott Avenue are being advised to boil their water for at least 5 minutes before cooking, food preparation, or drinking. The precautionary advisory comes as the city water department prepares to install a 6-inch main that may cause a drop in pressure in the water distribution system. The advisory will last until further notice. Haley Hansen, News Radio 105.9 WBBM.
6: A far northwest suburban toy company is once again suing the federal government over the latest round of tariffs.
10: Learning Resources, based in Vernon Hills, went all the way to the Supreme Court to stop the Trump administration's 2025 tariffs and won. Now Learning Resources and other companies, including Hand to Mind, also in Vernon Hills, are again opposing White House tariffs, saying in a court filing they are challenging the administration's third attempts at the tariffs, after the first two attempts were held invalid, with the filing saying, quote, the third time's not the charm. Alana Huffman of Learning Resources has put a series of videos on social media regarding their opposition to the tariffs, including this one from 2025.
11: In 2024, we paid $2 million in our tariff bill. If everything went the same in 2025, our tariff bill would multiply 50 times, 50, to $100 million.
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6: There are renewed fears of a wider war in the Middle East, even as the United States and Iran are pausing their overnight strikes.
12: After nearly 2 weeks of deadly strikes, the U.S. and Iran have paused their daily attacks. This is the Houthis, an Iranian proxy group in Yemen, have opened a new front targeting Saudi oil exports, claiming they hit state-run oil operations in the Saudi kingdom. Declaring a maritime blockade on Saudi-linked shipping in the Red Sea's Bab el-Mandeb Strait. Meantime, President Trump met with his national security team Friday to discuss next steps after saying this week he's considering a massive attack on Iran. Dave Packer, ABC News, New York.
6: Days of protests in Madison, Wisconsin in response to a deadly police shooting caught on cell phone video gone viral. Activist Reba Bergman, was at a rally at a farmer's market in the city on Saturday.
13: I think it's important because we have become used to seeing violence in our phones. So it's easy to try and pretend it didn't happen because we're so used to seeing it happen. And so it's important to make sure Corey is remembered and recognized.
6: Police say officers responded to a 911 call about a person checking vehicles when they confronted 38-year-old Corey Ruiz on a bicycle Wednesday. One officer shot him three times when Ruiz pulled a knife, and after tasering him, didn't stop him from fighting with the officers. President Trump got a few laughs at the White House Correspondents' Dinner Friday night. The dinner, normally held in April, was rescheduled after a gunman broke past security and tried to charge into the dinner. Here's ABC's Stephen Portnoy in Washington, D.C.
14: It was a do-over dinner, coming 3 months after an alleged attacker derailed the annual celebration of the First Amendment.
15: So in this country, we believe in freedom of speech. We settle our differences not with bullets, but with open and vigorous debate.
14: This dinner, a smaller scale version of the event scrapped in late April, when authorities say a gunman attempted to storm the ballroom. The 31-year-old suspect has pleaded not guilty to four counts, including attempting to assassinate the president.
6: In his speech at the dinner, the president hurled insults at his political opponents and also at members of the press. The cyclospora outbreak growing now. We're at 9 states. Sickness is popping up in Illinois, Kansas, Oklahoma, and Pennsylvania. And they've also been linked to contaminated shredded lettuce. ABC's Andrew Dimbert.
16: Health officials say the likely source remains Taylor Farms iceberg lettuce from Mexico, shipped to restaurants, food distributors, and retailers in 27 states, though the recall itself has not expanded. Health departments in those 9 states have now reported more than 12,000 cases this summer, making this one of the largest foodborne illness outbreaks in decades, if the cases are ultimately shown to be connected.
6: November 3rd, more than just Election Day, it's Decision Day for your neighborhood, from the people who represent us to the taxes you pay. Your vote dictates what comes next. Get the facts and the analysis you need with Election Central on WBBMNewsRadio.com. 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
6: Thank you to our listeners for the following gas prices. In Tenley Park, the Shell on 159th and 84th is selling gas for $3.84 a gallon. In Oak Lawn, the Gulf on 99th and Cicero is selling gas for $3.89 a gallon. If you see a lower gas price, give us a call here at WBBM 312-409-GASS. Traffic and weather together on the 8th. That road work on the Ike continuing this morning. Here is Mike Allison.
7: Yeah, Jen, the inbound side of the Eisenhower pretty tight right now. This is from Ashland into the Jane Byrne interchange, and it's all due to some overnight road work. We've got 3 left lanes blocked. That's until 7 a.m. The exit to the outbound Kennedy also closed until that time. There is a detour posted that you can follow. Right now, looking like a 34-minute trip in from I-90, 16 to make your way in from Mannheim. If you're headed outbound, that is still moving along just fine. Looking elsewhere, in Bedford Park, having some trouble right now. Cicero closed between 67th and 72nd Street. We have an ongoing crash investigation. If you need to get around that one to head to Midway, you can always use Pulaski as an alternate. Thank you to our tipster Paris, by the way, for the call on the WBBM Mercedes-Benz of Hoffman Estates traffic tip line. That number is 855-780-ROAD. We appreciate the calls. Looking elsewhere, we have some lingering roadwork set up on the Tri-State. Still, this is on your northbound side. Things are heavy from Irving Park Road to just before Balmoral. We have 4 left lanes blocked. That's going to be until 7 a.m. The southbound side moving just fine. The rest of your tollway is moving along okay, as is northwest Indiana. On the rest of your expressways, we've got no delays on the Edens or on the Kennedy. The Stevenson also moving along just fine. The Dan Ryan's moving well, and we're not seeing any delays on 57 or on the Bishop Ford. From the Metro Traffic Center, your next report is going to be at 5:48 on News Radio 105.9 WBBM.
22: WBBM AccuWeather, clouds breaking for some sunshine later today. It'll become very hot and humid this afternoon, or high 92. Partly cloudy, warm and sticky tonight. Watch out for a thunderstorm later tonight. It can produce flooding, downpours, hail, or damaging wind gusts, low 74. Tomorrow, sun and clouds, breezy, hot and humid with a thunderstorm at some point. Again, a risk for severe weather, the high 92. Tuesday, cooler with sun and some clouds. It'll become breezy and less humid, the high 83. 70s by the lake. Right now, 69 in Lansing, 70 at O'Hare, 71 at Midway, and 72 at the lakefront, going up to 92. I'm AccuWeather meteorologist Joe Lundberg.
6: 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Movie fans are going to extremes to see The Odyssey on the biggest of big screens.
0: Crane Chicago Business reports there are only 25 IMAX screens capable of showing the

0: 70 millimeter version of the Odyssey in the U.S., and only one of those is in Illinois. That means some people are making road trips out of the opportunity to see the blockbuster as director Christopher Nolan intended it. A 34-year-old teacher in El Paso, Texas, spent over $500 to drive to Tempe, Arizona to see it. Online forums are littered with people spending hundreds of dollars to fly into cities where one of the 25 screens are just for the showing and then turning around and flying home. The IMAX theater at Cinemark Seven Bridges in Woodridge is the most convenient option for Chicago cinephiles to get their 70-millimeter fix of the Odyssey. Bo Duran, News Radio 105.9 WBBM.
1: A beloved bald eagle in Southern California is critical. Her name is Jackie. She has a team of specialists helping her recover after she was discovered on the ground near Big Bear Lake. She had been in a fight with two other eagles. She's also very sick with severe anemia and kidney inflammation. ABC reporter Michelle Fisher tells us how her care team is working to get her better.
2: The doctor behind Jackie's CT scan, sharing details after treating the famous Big Bear bald eagle.
3: The CAT scan itself involved approximately 1 minute of acquiring about 1,000 images.
2: Dr. Mike Higgins, a veterinary medical and surgical group of Ventura.
3: The procedure was done very quickly and allowed us to attain a ton of information.
2: Jackie also getting a blood transfusion this week from bald eagle Spirit, the Calm Zoo in Bakersfield. The zoo says Spirit was given some extra trout for doing her part to help another eagle.
1: Here's to hoping that Jackie will get better and keep on flying. Top trending story.
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7: 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And by the first ever Infiniti QX65. Now that the world's biggest sporting event has come to a close, it's time to look ahead to the next tournament in 4 years, where it'll be jointly hosted by Spain, Portugal, and Morocco, along with special matches to celebrate the tournament's centennial. One in Uruguay, home of the very first tournament, along with a match in Argentina and one in Paraguay. I'm Fernando Carlos.
8: Whether it's a sweltering heat wave,
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10: Flooding, downpours, hail, damaging winds, even a tornado.
8: Plan ahead with our 5-day forecast at 15 past the hour. 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
1: Good news for coffee lovers. Your daily cup may be doing more than just waking you up. New research suggests moderate caffeine intake could be linked to benefits like better focus and a lower risk of some health problems, including heart disease and diabetes. Experts say up to 400 milligrams a day is considered safe for most adults. A homeowner in Chicago's Beverly neighborhood is facing a dispute with neighbors and city officials over recurring concerts held at her residence. Officials say the events have taken place without required permits and have resulted in complaints about noise and large crowds. The homeowner says the gatherings are private events and she has faced unfair enforcement. Moving on to sports at 46 after the hour. After escaping with a win on Friday night to open their series in Pittsburgh, the Cubs made quick work of the Pirates in game number 2 at PNC Park. The Cubs combined for 11 runs Saturday thanks to a four-hit game from Pete Crow Armstrong. The center fielder homered for a 23rd time this season in the Cubs' 11-0 win. Here's the call on his two-run shot in the seventh on 104.3 The Score.
21: Pete Crow Armstrong at the plate. Pete with a pair of doubles and a single. And he lines one to deep right field. This ball's got a chance. Gone. Home run, Pete Crow Armstrong. And the Cubs now lead 10-0. A line drive to the stands in right. You can hear the Cub fans here at PNC Park.
1: The Cubs got a strong outing from Shota Imanaga, who benefited from the extra run support. He tossed six scoreless innings in the Cubs' win over Paul Skyens and the Pirates. The Northsiders got Skyens for 5 earned runs in his outing, with a chance now to sweep the series that starts at 12:35. White Sox offense quiet yesterday, taking on the Astros for a second straight day on the South Side. Sean Burke gave the Sox a solid start, striking out 10. But Houston broke through in the sixth with a 3-run inning. The Sox finally got on the board in the ninth with an RBI single from Colson Montgomery, but that wasn't enough for them to come back in this 4-1 finish. The Bears officially opened training camp with rookies reporting to Hallis Hall Saturday. While the veterans don't report till Tuesday, cornerback Kyler Gordon expected to open camp on the active physically unable to perform list. He missed 14 games in the Bears' 2025 season. And out at Yankee Stadium, the Chicago Fire couldn't come away with a win for a second straight game coming out of their extended break. New York City FC grabbed a 3-1 victory while Robert Lewandowski subbed in for the Fire during the second half. That's a look at sports at 16 and 46 past the hour. Traffic and weather together on the 8th. Some road work on the tri-state now. Here's Mike Allison.
22: Yeah, this is the northbound side of the tri-state or I-294 where things are pretty heavy right now from Irving Park Road to just before Balmoral. This is overnight road work taking out 4 left lanes, going to be there until 7 a.m. If you're headed southbound on the tri-state, that's still moving along just fine. In fact, the rest of the tollway's all in the clear, as is northwest Indiana. On your expressway, still having trouble on the inbound side of the Eisenhower. Things are pretty tight between Ashland and the Jane Byrne interchange. This is some more overnight road work. We have 3 left lanes closed. This is going to be until 7 a.m. The exit to the outbound Kennedy also closed until that time. There is a detour posted you can follow. Right now, it's 35 minutes in from I-90, 17 to make your way in from Mannheim. On the outbound side, everything's doing just fine. On the Edens, we are clear in both directions this morning. That means 15 minutes either way between Lake Cook and the Kennedy Junction. On the Kennedy, you're in the clear as well. 15 minutes in from O'Hare and 15 to get back out. On I-90 or the O'Hare extension, eastbound, westbound, both look great. The Stevenson, you are in the clear and doing just fine. No delays to be found on the Dan Ryan or on I-57. The Bishop Ford, your outbound side, seeing a very slight delay through that long-term roadwork zone. That makes it 15 minutes to hit 80-94. And looking at Dusable Lakeshore Drive, just a slight slowdown either way at Chicago Avenue. Your next traffic report is at 5:58 on News Radio 105.9 WBBM.
1: turning hotter, very humid today with some sunshine, the high 92, but the heat and humidity will make it feel like 100. Tonight, partly cloudy, warm, sticky, with a heavy, gusty thunderstorm for some, the low 75. 72 O'Hare, 71 at Midway, and 72 at the lakefront.
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1: A woman is recovering after being stabbed during a fight on the city's far south side Saturday. CBS 2 reports the incident happened just after 3 in the afternoon in the 8200 block of South Peoria. Police said the 42-year-old victim was arguing with an unknown woman outside when it turned into a fight. The unknown woman pulled a sharp object and stabbed the victim in the arm before fleeing the scene in a vehicle heading southbound on Peoria. The victim was taken to Christ Hospital in good condition, and Area 2 detectives are investigating. Magic, that's next on Bloomberg Business Report.
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1: Another data center project is seeing major pushback.
10: Harrell County is saying heck no to a data center, am I right?
11: Yeah. Residents in Carroll County, Kentucky are voicing their opposition to the construction of a 500-acre data center, saying the $9.6 billion project will jack up energy costs. The project comes from Poe Companies, the developer behind another data center project in Louisville. The sale of the land was revealed in a press release from the mayor of Carrollton, Rob Adams, who calls it a rare opportunity for the community. Mike Dubosky, ABC News.
1: Traffic and weather together on the 8th. Here's Mike Allison.
22: We have some road work slowing you down in a couple of spots this morning. The first being the northbound side of the Tri-State or I-294, where you're tight from Irving Park Road to a little before Balmoral. This is overnight road work. Four left lanes blocked for the next hour. Your southbound side still moving along just fine. Looking elsewhere, the inbound side of the Eisenhower pretty tight. This is from Ashland into the Jane Byrne Interchange. We have three left lanes closed with road work until 7 a.m. The exit to the outbound Kennedy also closed until that time. Right now, 34 minutes in from I-90, 16 to make it in from Mannheim. If you're headed outbound, that is moving along just fine. On the rest of your roads, the only other real delay is DuSable Lakeshore Drive, where we're seeing just a slight slowdown either way at Chicago Avenue. Your next traffic report at 6:08 on News Radio 105.9 WBBM.
1: And turning hotter, very humid, some sunshine today, the high 92, but it'll feel like 100. 72 O'Hare, 71 at Midway, 72 at the lakefront.
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1: Coming up in the next half hour on News Radio WBBM, a woman is dead, another recovering in the hospital after being shot on the city's south side.
14: This is Haley Hansen. A federal judge has ruled Illinois' RISE Act and DREAM Act policies unconstitutional.
1: Plus a pause in fighting between the United States and Iran. More coming up from ABC News. WBBM Sports. Cubs blasted Pittsburgh 11-0. The Sox losing again to the Astros 4-1. AccuWeather turning hotter, very humid with some sunshine today, the high 92, but the heat and humidity will make it seem closer to 100 degrees. Tonight, partly cloudy, warm, sticky, heavy, gusty thunderstorms for some, low at 75. 72 O'Hare, 71 Midway, 72 Lakefront. 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
15: From ABC News, I'm Chuck Sievertson. What's making gasoline prices go up more? The national average is over $4 a gallon for regular, says Gas Buddy. And though the U.S. and Iran have stopped, at least for the moment, their nightly attacks on each other's Mideast sites, There's this threat of a wider war, says ABC's Dave Packer.
0: The Houthis, an Iranian proxy group in Yemen, have opened a new front targeting Saudi oil exports, claiming they hit state-run oil operations in the Saudi kingdom. Declaring a maritime blockade on Saudi-linked shipping in the Red Sea's Bab el-Mandeb Strait.
15: And President Trump says he's considering a massive attack on Iran. Police in Germany are hunting a 21-year-old man they say has ties to Islamic groups, suspected in a van ramming near Berlin's Pride Festival. It left one person dead, at least 16 others injured. As Europe bakes in the latest of record heat waves, flames in Spain's Valencia region, more than 260,000 people are confined to their homes or evacuated because of wildfires in Spain and France, say emergency officials. Some fires outside Madrid are under control, they say. These firefighting planes are flying over southern France. Another of several nights of protests last night in Madison, Wisconsin, after a deadly police shooting of a black man caught on cell phone video went viral. An activist, Reba Bergman, rallying at a farmer's market.
13: As someone who has some form of privilege, being a white woman, I wanted to make sure that I use that privilege to help support those communities who are being marginalized and victimized. And so making people a little uncomfortable here is to recognize what happened with a murder.
15: Police say officers were responding to a 911 call about a person checking vehicles when they confronted Corey Ruiz on a bicycle Wednesday. Small businesses are suing against President Trump's new tariffs. You're listening to ABC News.
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15: Touching down safely in Kazakhstan this morning, a parachuting capsule containing NASA astronaut Chris Williams and Russian cosmonauts Sergei Kudryavtsev and Sergei Mikhayev. The three spent 241 days aboard the International Space Station. They've been replaced by another astronaut and two cosmonauts way up there. Typhoon Newell has weakened to a tropical storm in southern China. Over 800,000 people are evacuated. Hundreds of flights have been canceled in and out of Hong Kong, the big financial hub. Should cities ban large overnight gatherings, citing concerns about gun violence? Rochester, New York, just banned crowds of 10 or more people in public spaces after 11 p.m. without a permit. There's mixed reaction in another city in the state, Buffalo.
23: 21 and over would be sufficient.
24: I think that is crazy that they're doing that to people now.
25: It would be very hard to enforce. And then it could get ugly, too, when they do try to step in and enforce.
26: It just creates more of an avenue for potential trivial arrests and more police involvement, unfortunately.
15: Welcome to Philly. LeBron signs are up around the city now that LeBron James announced online that he is signing with the 76ers. Joe Varden, an NBA reporter for The Athletic.
27: No one's saying how long LeBron knew that it was going to be Philadelphia, but those around him did not know.
15: Caitlin Clark and Team Spoon outlasted Marina Mabry and Team Coop 129-122 in the WNBA All-Star Game. Chuck Sievertson, ABC News.
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2: 6:05 on Sunday, July 26th. Good morning. Thanks for joining us. I'm Rachel Pearson. Right now it's 73 degrees in Chicago, mostly cloudy skies. We can expect a little sunshine this afternoon, but the real headline is the heat and the humidity. Our high today, 92 degrees, will feel well above 100 when you factor in the humidity. Plus, we've got some gusty thunderstorms on tap tonight. We'll bring you the details in your AccuWeather 5-day forecast coming up at 6:15. Our top local story on News Radio WBBM. We're following a developing story on the city's northwest side where multiple people were shot when gunfire erupted at a large gathering. This is overnight in Humboldt Park. It happened near Central Park and Augusta Boulevard. Not clear what led up to the shooting or the extent of the victim's injuries, but police have taped off that area. As they continue to investigate, we'll bring you details as they become available. A woman is dead, another recovering after an early morning shooting in Roseland. Police say the two women were standing with a large group near 104th and Michigan Avenue. This was just before 1 a.m. when someone in the group pulled out a gun and opened fire. A 24-year-old woman was taken to the University of Chicago Medical Center but later died. A 20-year-old woman remains hospitalized and is expected to recover. So far, no arrests have been announced. The state is weighing an appeal of a recent ruling which calls Illinois' RISE and DREAM Act policies, quote, unconstitutional. WBBM's Haley Hansen reports.
14: A federal judge blocked the state from enforcing policies that allow undocumented immigrants to get in-state college tuition and other financial aid. It stemmed from a lawsuit brought on last year by the U.S. Attorney's Office in the Southern District of Illinois and the U.S. Department of Justice's Civil Division, naming Governor J.B. Pritzker, Attorney General Kwame Raoul, and officials from several state colleges. The order remains on hold as an appeal is considered. Haley Hansen, News Radio 105.9 WBBM.
2: A man's hospitalized after an overnight shooting in Chicago's South Austin neighborhood. The 30-year-old standing outside near LeClaire and Ferdinand around 1 a.m. when police say someone approached, pulled out a gun, and opened fire. Now, the victim was shot in the left leg before the gunman ran away. He was taken to Mount Sinai Hospital in serious condition. Meantime, a 20-year-old motorcyclist has died. This is after a crash on DeSable Lakeshore Drive in the Lincoln Park area. Police say the rider was headed north near LaSalle just after 7 yesterday evening when he lost control and hit a barrier. He was then thrown over the median into the southbound lanes where he was struck by an oncoming vehicle. That motorcyclist was taken to Illinois Masonic Hospital where he later died. His identity has yet to be released. A reminder, when you want to listen to WBBM on your phone, download the free Odyssey app and click the word follow. That'll give you easy access. Or if you're at home, you can always ask your smart speaker to play WBBM News Radio. At 6:08, it's time now for traffic and weather together on the 8s. Here's Mike Allison.
22: Oh, we'll start with the tri-state where your northbound side pretty tight this morning. This is from Irving Park Road to a little before Balmoral. We have some overnight road work set up in your four left lanes. That's going to be there until 7 a.m., so you need to give yourself at least an extra 5 or 7 minutes to make it through that stretch. If you're on the southbound side of the tri-state, though, everything's still moving just fine. In fact, the rest of your tollways all in the clear, and we're not seeing any delays in or out of northwest Indiana. On your Illinois expressways, the Eisenhower on your inbound side still pretty tight. This is from Ashland into the Jane Byrne Interchange. Roadwork set up here as well. Three left lanes blocked until 7 a.m. In addition to that, the exit to the outbound Kennedy still closed. There is a detour posted. Right now, 35 minutes in from I-90, 17 to make it in from Mannheim. If you're headed outbound, that is doing just fine. Over on the Edens, things are moving well in both directions. We're also not seeing any delays on the Kennedy. Just 15 minutes in from O'Hare and 15 on your way back out. I-90 eastbound, westbound, both look great. On the Stevenson, you're in the clear. 25 minutes either way between the Veterans and DeSable Lakeshore Drive. I-55 through Will County moving along just fine. Not seeing any delays on the Dan Ryan or I-57. The Bishop Ford still in the clear. And DeSable Lakeshore Drive, just a slight slowdown either way at Chicago Avenue. For the Metro Traffic Center, your next report at 6:18 on News Radio 105.9 WBBM.
2: The WBBM AccuWeather forecast, it's a hot one today with a high 92 degrees. That's just the temperature. So when you factor in the humidity, those AccuWeather real field temperatures will be closer to 100.
3: We'll have some clouds roll through tonight. It's going to feel very sticky as the humidity continues. We've got some thunderstorms that'll start late this evening into tomorrow morning. So our overnight low of 74 degrees sets us up for another hot afternoon tomorrow. Again, a high of 92 with real feels near 100. Could still have some thunderstorms, a chance of hail and damaging winds at the start of tomorrow as well. 73 degrees right now at O'Hare. It's 72 at Midway, 71 in Joliet, and 72 degrees along the lakefront. We're headed up to a high of 92 at 610.
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7: 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Business owners will have to explain how immigration enforcement affected them, whether through fewer customers, canceled events, or lost revenue. 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
3: A man is dead after an overnight shooting in Englewood. Chicago police say the 61-year-old was found with a gunshot wound to his back. This is around 1 a.m. near 56th and Racine. He was taken to the University of Chicago Medical Center, initially in critical condition, but later died from those injuries. Detectives now working to determine exactly what happened. An apparent freak accident has taken the life of a Chicago area Boy Scout.
8: Officials in Muskegon County, Michigan, say the incident happened Thursday when the 11-year-old was hit by a tree falling on him as he walked on a trail. The boy from River Forest was at a Boy Scouts of America summer camp at the Wassapie Scout Reservation in western Michigan. Emergency crews responded, but his injuries were severe and he was pronounced dead. Scouting America says it is fully cooperating with the Muskegon County Sheriff's Office as the investigation continues. Bo Duran, News Radio 105.9 WBBM.
3: Part of the Fox River in McHenry County was shut down after a deadly boating accident yesterday afternoon. Authorities say two boats crashed near Riverside Drive West. This is just south of the McHenry Dam. Now, it's not clear how many people were involved, but at least one person died from their injuries. State Senator Craig Wilcox issued a statement saying members of the offending boat may have fled the scene in the Holiday Hills area. We've got a hot day on tap and some strong thunderstorms on the way. We'll bring you the details in your AccuWeather 5-day forecast next.
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2: 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Here's meteorologist Joe Lundberg.
3: Clouds now will break for some sunshine later today, and once it does, it's going to become hot and very humid. We'll reach a high of 92, with AccuWeather real field temperatures around 100. And tonight, some clouds, warm and sticky. Watch out for a thunderstorm later tonight that can produce downpours, hail, damaging winds, low 74. Tomorrow, times of sun and clouds. It'll become breezy, hot, and humid with a thunderstorm wandering through the area. Any thunderstorm, again, can be severe with gusty winds and hail, the high 92. Real feels near 100. Tuesday cools off. There'll be more sunshine. The breeze will pick up and it will turn less humid. The high 83, 70s at the lakefront. Sunshine Wednesday, 84 inland, 70s at the lakefront. Thursday, sunshine and some clouds, are high 85. 71 in Hoffman Estates. It's 73 at O'Hare, 72 at Midway and at the lakefront. Relative humidity 90%. The wind southwest at 6. The barometer 29.93 inches and steady. We're headed up to 92. I'm AccuWeather meteorologist Joe Lundberg.
2: At 6:16, time for sports. Well, the Cubs didn't need any late drama in Pittsburgh with Game 2 yesterday. After squeaking out a win to start the weekend, they rolled to an 11-0 victory over the Pirates at PNC Park. Pete Crow Armstrong paced the offense with four hits, including his 23rd homer of the year. 104-3 the score with the final call from the Cubs' road win last night.
4: Most of those say Coomer on the back. Here's a fastball, strike three. Call, the ball game is over. And the Cubs have clobbered the Buccos by a score of 11-0.
2: Shota Imanaga outdueled Paul Skeens on the mound yesterday. Imanaga benefiting from an extra run support, tossing six scoreless innings. Cubs got to the Pirates' ace for five earned runs over his 5 1/3 on the mound. They could finish the sweep this afternoon. First pitch comes at 12:35. The White Sox bats were pretty quiet last night, taking on Houston for a second straight game. Sean Burke turned in a solid outing, punching out 10, but the Astros broke through with a three-run sixth inning. Colson Montgomery's RBI single in the ninth got the Sox on the board, just too little too late for the Southsiders. They fell again in a 4-1 finish. WNBA All-Star Weekend wrapped up last night with a win for Teresa Weatherspoon's team in Chicago. They got the better of Cynthia Cooper's group, a 129-122 victory. The Sky didn't have anyone featuring in this year's All-Star lineups. And that's a look at sports at 16 and 46 past each hour. Now 6:18, a look at traffic and weather together on the 8th. We've got some ongoing road work into this morning. Mike Allison.
5: Yeah, we'll start with the tri-state where your northbound side pretty heavy right now from Irving Park Road to a little before Balmoral. This is overnight road work still set up in your four left lanes. This is going to be there until 7 a.m., so give yourself a little bit of extra time to make it through that stretch. If you're headed southbound on the tri-state, everything's still doing just fine. Looking elsewhere, we are having some trouble here in the Bedford Park area where Cicero is now closed. This is between 67th and 72nd Street. We have an ongoing crash investigation. If you're trying to make your way towards Midway, you can use Pulaski as an alternate. Thank you to our tipster Lauren, by the way, for the update on the WBBM Mercedes-Benz of Hoffman Estates traffic tip line. That number is 855-780-ROAD. We appreciate the call, Lauren. Looking elsewhere, we do still have some roadwork set up on the inbound side of the Eisenhower. Things are tight between Ashland and the Jane Byrne interchange. This is some more roadwork. Three left lanes blocked until 7 a.m. In addition to that, the exit to the outbound Kennedy closed as well. There is a detour posted. Altogether, 35 minutes in from I-90, 17 to make it in from Mannheim. If you're headed outbound, that is moving just fine. Over on the Edens, you are still clear in both directions. Also not seeing any delays on the Kennedy or on the Stevenson. The Dan Ryan is moving well, and 57 and the Bishop Ford are both in the clear this morning. From the Metro Traffic Center, your next report is going to be at 628 on News Radio 105.9 WBBM.
2: A hot, humid day on tap will reach a high 92 degrees this afternoon. Humidity brings those real field temperatures near 100. It's later tonight into tomorrow. We could have some gusty thunderstorms roll through. An overnight low 74 degrees will climb up again to a high 92 tomorrow. Right now it's 73 degrees at O'Hare, 72 at Midway under mostly cloudy skies, 72 degrees along the lakefront at 620. Our top story this hour, a toy company in the northern suburbs is yet again taking on the Trump administration over the latest round of sweeping tariffs. We'll have much more on this story coming up at 6:31. A man is dead, a woman recovering after an early morning shooting in the South Chicago neighborhood. Police say the two were standing outside near 89th Street in Escanaba, around 3 a.m. when they heard gunfire, realizing they'd been hit. The man suffered a gunshot wound to the neck, later died at the University of Chicago Medical Center. A 32-year-old woman was shot in the chest and took

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8: Well, if you remember that jingle from the 1980s, CoverGirl is shifting its focus to you. CoverGirl's new strategy is to prioritize women in their 40s, 50s, and early 60s, known as Gen X.
9: Turns out that Gen X, they're right now the world's highest spending generation across all consumer categories.
8: Senior editor Ann Riley Moffitt with Bloomberg Businessweek says CoverGirl has been around since the 1960s, and this is really a better fit.
9: And when you think about it, CoverGirl is a woman on the cover of a magazine, and that's not even a phrase that many of your teens know about.
8: Even though CoverGirl is targeting a higher income audience, keeping the price point low, less than $10, is another part of their strategy.
9: This is a generation that is also feeling squeezed, that they're raising kids in many cases. They are taking care of aging parents in many cases. They might be saving for retirement.
8: That allows CoverGirl to aim for all demographics and generations while recognizing its sweet spot is Gen X. With business at 23 and 53 from the Bloomberg Newsroom, Amy Morris, News Radio 105.9 WBBM.
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5: Traffic and weather together on the 8s with Mike Allison.
6: Well, we have some roadwork still set up on the inbound side of the Eisenhower. You're being slowed down between Ashland and the Jane Byrne interchange. Overnight roadwork has three left lanes closed still. In addition to that, the exit to the outbound Kennedy also closed. There's a detour posted. All of this set to wrap up at 7 a.m. But for now, 34 minutes in for I-90, 16 in for Mannheim. If you're heading outbound, that's still in the clear. 13 to Mannheim and 31 minutes out to the Jane Addams. Looking elsewhere, on the Edens, we are still clear in both directions. The Kennedy on your inbound side clears you're passing that Wintrust mural near North Avenue. 15 minutes in from O'Hare and 15 to get back out as well. I-90 eastbound, westbound both look okay. The Stevenson inbound is fine. Outbound, a very slight delay right as you're leaving the Dan Ryan, but that's about it. It's 19 minutes to get out to the Tri-State and 27 to reach the Veterans. On I-55 in Will County, northbound, southbound, both look great. The Dan Ryan inbound is good. Outbound, we do have a slight delay as you leave the Jane Byrne interchange out to about 18th Street, and that's going to make it 14 minutes to get out to the split. I-57, the Bishop Ford, both still in the clear. DuSable Lakeshore Drive, slight slowdowns either way at Chicago Avenue. On the tollways, the Tri-State northbound, still tight from Irving Park Road up to Balmoral. That's roadwork taking out four left lanes. The rest of your tollways, low, moving well. And Northwest Indiana's in the clear. From the Metro Traffic Center, your next report's at 6:38 on News Radio 105.9 WBBM.
5: Well, if you're planning to go outside, now's the time to do it because we're in the mid-70s. It's going to climb up to a high 92 this afternoon, and the humidity brings those real field temperatures near 100. And when it's not hot and humid, we'll have some strong thunderstorms roll through, really tonight into tomorrow. Our overnight low, 74 degrees, then we're right back up to a high 92 again tomorrow. Those real field temperatures near 100. 73 degrees now at O'Hare and Midway. It's 72 along the lakefront.
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5: 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I'm Rachel Pearson, and these are the top stories on News Radio WBBM.
8: This is Terry Keschner. The third time is not the charm. That's what a local toy maker is saying about the latest round in its tariff battle with the White House.
5: City officials in Northwest Indiana getting residents ready for pipe work, which could affect their water supply. Gas prices again on the rise, and more protests in Madison, Wisconsin following a deadly police shooting. AccuWeather says it's going to be hot and humid. A lot of sunshine this afternoon with a high 92 degrees. Should settle in the mid-70s tonight with some heavy, gusty thunderstorms rolling through. Tomorrow, partly sunny with a high again near 92. Humidity brings those real field temperatures near 100. It's 6:31. The News Watch continues, and a far northwest suburban toy company is again battling the White House over tariffs. WBBM's Terry Keschner reports.
8: Learning Resources, based in Vernon Hills, has won previous court battles with the Trump administration over tariffs. Now they're trying again, challenging the administration's third attempts at the tariffs after the first two attempts were held invalid by the courts, with a court filing saying, quote, the third time's not the charm. Alana Huffman of Learning Resources has put a series of videos out on social media regarding their opposition to the tariffs, including this one from last year.
9: This has the potential to put my company out of business and lots of other small and medium-sized businesses like mine.
8: Terry Keschner, News Radio 105.9 WBBM.
5: Well, beginning tomorrow morning, some residents in northwest Indiana will be under a precautionary boil water advisory.
10: The city of East Chicago's water department is expected to install a new 6-inch main tie-in and other work that could cause a loss in pressure in the water distribution system. Because of that, residents in the area of 47 to 4800 Alcott Avenue are being advised to boil their water for at least 5 minutes before cooking, food preparation, or drinking. The advisory will be lifted once water samples come back clean. Haley Hansen, News Radio 105.9 WBBM.
5: According to Gas Buddy, the national average for a gallon of regular gas is again over $4. ABC's Dave Packer reports those prices are expected to keep rising.
11: Across the U.S., gas prices rising amid threats of an escalating war with Iran. After nearly 2 weeks of deadly strikes, the U.S. and Iran have paused their daily attacks. This is the Houthis, an Iranian proxy group in Yemen, have opened a new front targeting Saudi oil exports, claiming they hit state-run oil operations in the Saudi kingdom.
5: Gas prices are still lower than they were in the spring, though they are almost a dollar higher than they were last year at this time. Days of protest in Madison, Wisconsin, following a deadly police shooting caught on video went viral. Activist Reba Bergman was one of many rallying at a farmer's market yesterday.
12: As someone who has some form of privilege, being a white woman, I wanted to make sure that I use that privilege to help support those communities who are being marginalized and victimized. And so making people a little uncomfortable here is to recognize what happened with a murder.
5: Now, police say officers were responding to a 911 call about a person checking vehicles when they confronted Corey Ruiz on a bicycle Wednesday. Some laughs and a possible preview. Well, that's what many heard at the White House Correspondents' Dinner Friday night. Here's ABC's Stephen Portnoy.
13: President Trump speaking at the Correspondents' Dinner for the first time.
14: What do we do here? Is this supposed to be fun?
13: Trump ending his remarks last night by jokingly saying he'd run for another term.
14: I won 3 times. Now I'm going to do it again. Thank you.
15: Trump also joked he'd attend the dinner in the future if the group names the dinner after him.
5: Now, the president's speech came 3 months after a gunman upended the original dinner and forced its postponement. The scope of the cyclosporiasis outbreak could be broader than illnesses related to orders from the fast food restaurant Taco Bell. The challenge, though, as ABC's Andrew Dimbert explains, is finding where these impacts are taking place.
16: Investigators believe Taco Bell was just one point of exposure, with other people reporting illness after eating lettuce served at a medical facility, suggesting the outbreak may reach far beyond a single restaurant chain. Experts say the parasite can take 1 to 2 weeks to cause symptoms, including severe gastrointestinal distress, making it much harder for people to remember where they ate or what they ordered.
5: Well, there are now 9 states reporting this outbreak. Illinois, Kansas, Oklahoma, and Pennsylvania now joining Indiana, Kentucky, Michigan, Ohio, and West Virginia. A pretrial hearing in the murder case of the singer David Burke, known as David, continues this week. During Friday's hearing, alleged text messages between Burke and the victim, Celeste Rivas Hernandez, revealed she had an abortion. The 15-year-old's body was found dismembered in the trunk of a car owned by Burke. Sarah Azari, who's a trial court attorney, no tie to this case, says Burke faces serious consequences if convicted.
17: You know, when you're looking at purchases, travel, and then cover-up evidence, that is evidence of premeditation and also circumstantial evidence and evidence that supports the death penalty.
5: Burke, charged with murder, sexual abuse of a child, and mutilation of a body, he's pleaded not guilty to those charges. We'll bring you low gas prices along with traffic and weather together next. It's 6:35.
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7: In Countryside, the Citgo on 55th and Brainerd is selling gas for $3.89 a gallon. In Evanston, the BP on Howard and Clyde selling gas for $3.94 a gallon. 6:38, time for traffic and weather together on the 8s with Mike Allison.
8: Well, we still have some overnight road work slowing you down in a couple of spots this morning. The first being on the northbound side of the tri-state or I-294. Things pretty heavy here from Irving Park Road to just before Balmoral. We have four left lanes still blocked with this road work. Good news is it's supposed to be wrapped up in about 20 minutes. You'll need an extra 5 minutes or so to make it through that stretch. If you're headed southbound on the tri-state for now, everything's still moving just fine. Elsewhere, on the inbound side of the Eisenhower, things are pretty tight between Ashland and the Jane Byrne interchange. This is overnight roadwork in three left lanes. In addition to that, the exit to the outbound Kennedy also closed. There's a detour posted. This set to wrap up at 7 a.m. as well. Right now, 35 minutes to make it in from the Jane Addams, 17 on your way in from Mannheim. If you're heading outbound, that is still in the clear this morning. On the Edens, we are doing just fine in both directions. The Kennedy also moving well, 15 minutes either way between O'Hare and the Jane Byrne interchange. On the Stevenson, it's going to be 25 minutes in from the Veterans and 25 to get back out as well. No delays for you on the Dan Ryan or on I-57. On the Bishop Ford, inbound is fine. Outbound, there is a very slight delay through that long-term roadwork zone that makes it 15 minutes to 8094. DuSable Lakeshore Drive, slight slowdowns either way at Chicago Avenue. And checking on Northwest Indiana, everything's still moving along just fine. From the Metro Traffic Center, your next report's at 648. On News Radio 105.9 WBBM.
9: WBBM AccuWeather, clouds will break for some sunshine today, and with it, it's going to become hot and very humid. Our high 92, and the AccuWeather real fuel temperatures could top 100. Tonight, some clouds, warm and sticky. Watch out for a thunderstorm later tonight that can produce downpours, hail, and damaging winds, low 74. Times of sun and clouds tomorrow, it'll be breezy, hot, and humid with a good chance for a heavy, gusty thunderstorm at some point, the high 92. Cooling off for Tuesday, sunshine, some clouds, breezy, and turning less humid, the high 83, 70s by the lake. Right now, it's 72 in Kenosha, at Midway, and at the lakefront, 73 at O'Hare, our high today, 92. I'm AccuWeather meteorologist Joe Lundberg.
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10: This is Curse Breakers, a regular look back at those 2016 World Champion Chicago Cubs. A week before baseball's trade deadline, Theo Epstein sent four players to the Yankees to rent closer Aroldis Chapman.
11: It was tough to give up what we gave up, but if not now, when?
10: The lefty was already a four-time All-Star, but he was also coming off a 30-day suspension for domestic violence, which made for a bizarre introductory news conference with bullpen catcher Henry Blanco translating.
12: He's a better person now, and you're always going to learn from your mistake. 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
13: what's clear is that Chapman wants that light-speed fastball, and not his words, to do the talking from here.
10: It did. Chapman allowed all of three earned runs in 26 and two-thirds innings in the regular season. That's a 1.01 ERA. And while he allowed three runs in the eighth inning of World Series Game 7, he retired the Indians 1-2-3 in the ninth. Chapman ended up the winning pitcher in the biggest game in Cubs history. 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
7: We have a tragic update to a pool incident on the city's northwest side last week. The Cook County Medical Examiner has identified a girl who drowned as 7-year-old Lean Awad. Police say she was found unresponsive in a backyard pool Tuesday afternoon at a home in the Gladstone Park neighborhood near North Menard Avenue. She was taken to Luther General Hospital in serious condition, but died on Thursday. The medical examiner has now ruled her death an accidental drowning. A man accused of fleeing a deadly crash in Peoria is now under arrest. Illinois State Police say 35-year-old Shamar Greenlee is charged with leaving the scene of a fatal crash after he allegedly drove away from a traffic stop early Wednesday, then crashed into another vehicle at McClure and Central Avenues. The driver of that vehicle later died at a hospital. Police say Greenlee ran from the scene but was arrested in suburban St. Louis and is now awaiting extradition back to Illinois. A Northwest suburban social club moving to a new home for the first time in decades.
13: The Elk Grove VFW Post 9284 has been on Devon Avenue for years. It's now moving to a smaller storefront. The reason? ComEd has bought the building and the parking lot next door, paying more than $7 million. The Daily Herald reports the property purchase is so ComEd can create a substation in the northwest suburb. The paper says the property is right next to existing power lines and a ComEd right-of-way that makes it a prime location. The first meeting of the Elk Grove VFW in that building was July of 1973. They're now leasing 3,000 square feet in the Elk Grove Town Center. 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
7: 13 kids at a YMCA summer camp in East Orange, New Jersey became sick after reportedly eating mushroom-laced chocolate edibles that were brought by another camper. Emergency crews responded. All the children are expected to recover, but one of them was taken to the hospital out of precaution due to a pre-existing medical condition. Police have identified the camper believed to have handed out those edibles. They're investigating how the candy made its way into the summer camp. No charges have been filed. Seeing Christopher Nolan's The Odyssey in its intended format, it's proving to be a challenge. Yeah, the film was shot entirely on IMAX 70mm cameras, though there are only a few dozen theaters worldwide which can project it that way. So as a result, screenings are selling out quickly, some tickets being resold for hundreds, even thousands of dollars, making the format itself himself part of the story. 6:46, it's time now for sports and a tough matchup on the mound. Didn't seem to faze the Cubs offense. Yeah, the bats were rolling in a second straight win in Pittsburgh yesterday. Pete Crow Armstrong, 4 hits on the day, helped jumpstart the lineup, but Dansby Swanson's RBI double in the sixth is what kept the line moving in an 11-0 victory. Here's the call on 104.3, the score.
20: 2 men on with 1 away. Line drive, base hit down the left field line. This will drive in a run. Horner will score. Ramirez hustling to third. It's going to be a double for Dansby Swanson. And the Cubs now lead 4-0.
7: Yeah, the Cubs got to Paul Skeens for 5 earned runs on the day. His 5 1/3 on the mound. Shota Imanaga able to outpitch the Pirates ace after going 6 scoreless in that road win. Northsiders have a chance to wrap up a sweep this afternoon. The final game at PNC Park coming at 12:35. White Sox couldn't get offense going yesterday against Hunter Brown and the Astros. The Houston starter went deep into yesterday's game on the south side, allowing no earned runs over 7 innings of work. Sean Burke kept the Sox within striking distance. He racked up 10 strikeouts, but Houston broke through with a 3-run sixth inning. Colson Montgomery's RBI single in the ninth got the Sox on the board. Not enough for a win, a 4-1 south side loss. After a historic second round, Michael Kim came back into the pack yesterday at the 3M Open, slipped into a tie for sixth, while Jackson Koivin surged into the top spot at TPC Twin Cities with a 61. He'll have a chance to finish off this weekend with a victory this afternoon. The Chicago Fire still looking for their first win since the extended break, dropping a second straight game. They fell 3-1 to New York City FC out at Yankee Stadium. Robert Lewandowski came on as a second-half sub for the Fire in the 46th minute. That's a look at sports at 16 and 46 past each hour. 6:48, now traffic and weather together on the 8s with Mike Allison.
8: Well, we're having some trouble in the Bedford Park area. Cicero is shut down between 67th and 72nd Street. We have an ongoing crash investigation. If you want to get around this one, Pulaski is going to be a great alternate. On your expressways, having some trouble on the inbound side of the Eisenhower still. Things are pretty heavy between Ashland and the Jane Byrne interchange. This is due to some overnight road work. We have 3 left lanes blocked. In addition to that, the exit to the outbound Kennedy also closed. There is a detour posted. We're looking like a 35-minute trip in from I-90. It's 17 coming in from Mannheim. If you're heading outbound, that is still in the clear this morning. On the Edens, we are clear in both directions. That means 15 minutes either way between Lake Hook and the Kennedy Junction. On the Kennedy, you're doing just fine. 15 minutes in from O'Hare and 15 on your way back out. Not seeing any delays along I-190, that's the O'Hare extension. The Stevenson, a 25-minute trip, and that's to go either way between the Veterans and DuSable Lakeshore Drive. On the Dan Ryan, coming inbound, you're fine. Outbound, there's a very slight delay as you're leaving the Jane Byrne interchange. That's going to make it 14 minutes to get out to the split. 57 and the Bishop Ford, both moving along okay. On DuSable Lakeshore Drive, a slight slowdown either way at Chicago Avenue. The tollways, the tri-states, your trouble spot, where the northbound side, still pretty heavy from Irving Park to Balmoral. That's roadwork in your 4 left lanes. The rest of your tollways, moving along okay, and Northwest Indiana's nice and quiet. Your next traffic report from the Metro Traffic Centers at 6:58 on News Radio 105.9 WBBM.
7: Oh, we're starting to see a little bit of sunshine creep through. It's certainly a cloudy start to your Sunday. It's going to be a hot, humid afternoon. We get plenty of sunshine and a high 92 degrees. The humidity making those real feel temperatures near 100. It's late tonight into tomorrow. We'll watch the radar for some strong thunderstorms expected to roll through. Could bring with it some damaging wind gusts, even a chance of hail. An overnight low 74 degrees. We're right back at it tomorrow with a high near 92. Those real feel temperatures still near 100. It's 73 degrees right now at O'Hare and Midway, 68 degrees in Kankakee, 72 now along the lakefront at 6:50.
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7: A 22-year-old man is hospitalized following a drive-by shooting in Little Village overnight. Police say the victim was sitting in his car near Cermak and Homan. This was just before 2 a.m. when a white Jeep pulled up. Someone inside the SUV opened fire, striking the man multiple times before the Jeep sped away. He was taken to Mount Sinai Hospital in serious condition. So far, no arrests have been made. Illinois State Police, meantime, announcing charges in the murder 12 years ago of a 74-year-old man in downstate Flat Rock.
0: Norman England was shot to death in his son's rural home in August of 2014. He had been alone there. The day before his body was found, he called police to report a burglary. When officers were doing a follow-up investigation, the next day they found the body. The next-door neighbor, Matthew Miller, was later convicted of committing the burglary, and he went to prison, not the only time. He was a suspect, but there was not enough evidence to charge him with the murder. Now, according to state police, there is. 12 years after the crime, the now 46-year-old Miller is charged with three counts of first-degree murder. 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
7: Robotaxi has a growth mindset, though it's getting a little bit messy. 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
24: With self-driving taxis coming to more cities, the messier aspects of serving unpredictable humans are becoming harder to ignore. Passengers are spilling drinks, dropping food, vomiting, and in at least two cases, giving birth in the cars. Plus, some folks are so drunk they're forgetting to close the door. And if a remote assistant can't wake a sleeping passenger, company protocols often require them to call 911, further straining municipal resources. Bloomberg electric vehicle reporter Kara Carlson.
25: They're having to send people like the firefighters because they're not really sure what's going on, if this person's asleep or they're having, you know, a more serious incident. And generally, it's pretty much just they're asleep for the most part, but it's becoming a bit of a trend and a bit of an issue.
24: Robo-taxi companies don't publicly report statistics on sleeping customers or mid-ride emergencies, making it difficult to gauge the scale of these problems. But they're trying to address these issues with measures such as charging riders for messes and using internal cameras to monitor passengers. With business at 23 and 53, from the Bloomberg Newsroom, Courtney Donahoe, News Radio 105.9 WBBM.
7: We have a crash investigation underway in Bedford Park. Tell you about the traffic impact next.
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6: 6:58, time for traffic and weather together on the 8th. Here's Mike Allison.
7: Well, we're still having some trouble in Bedford Park, where Cicero remains shut down between 67th and 72nd Street. We have an ongoing crash investigation. To get around this one, you can use Pulaski as an alternate. On your expressways, we are still seeing a delay on the inbound side of the Eisenhower. This is from Ashland into the Jane Byrne Interchange. Overnight roadwork still set up in your three left lanes. It's 35 minutes in from I-90, 17 coming in from Mannheim. Your outbound side doing okay. Looking elsewhere, the northbound side of the tri-state still pretty heavy this morning from Irving Park Road to a little before Balmoral. Overnight roadwork still taking out four of your left lanes, but the southbound side's moving just fine. The rest of your tollways in the clear, and we're not seeing any delays in northwest Indiana. Your next traffic report at 7:08 on News Radio 105.9 WBBM.
6: We have a hot, humid day ahead of us. A lot of sunshine this afternoon with a high 92 degrees. Will feel closer to 100 degrees, that is. Partly cloudy tonight. We'll watch for some pop-up thunderstorms late this evening with a low 74 degrees. That rain continuing into tomorrow morning, giving way to some afternoon sun and again a high 92 degrees. It's 73 right now at O'Hare and Midway, 72 along the lakefront.
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6: Coming up in the next half hour on News Radio WBBM, we're following a developing story on the city's northwest side, a mass shooting injuring several people. Meantime, two women were shot, one of them fatally, in Roseland. There's also been a pause in fighting between the U.S. and Iran. The details from ABC News coming up next. WBBM Sports, a win for the Cubs, a loss for the White Sox. AccuWeather says it's going to be hot and humid, our high 92 today. Some thunderstorms late tonight with a low 74 degrees. 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
8: From ABC News, I'm Chuck Sievertson. Good morning. Gasoline prices are going up along with the threat of a wider Mideast war. The Houthis, Iran-backed rebels in Yemen, have opened a new front targeting Saudi Arabian oil exports. The U.S. and Iran have stopped nightly attacks for the moment. ABC News Chief Global Affairs Correspondent Martha Raddatz.
9: The New York Times is reporting that President Trump is not going to have any sort of escalation or a massive attack like that. The White House is, of course, saying nothing about that other than that all options remain on the table, but that the president prefers diplomacy. So there's really no clear strategy here.
8: Police in Germany hunting a 21-year-old man they say has ties to Islamic groups after a van ramming at a pride event in Berlin, killing one person, injuring at least 16 others. ABC's Britt Clement.
10: Just last week, Germany actually raised the security alert to high, warning that plans to attack the country were clearly discernible. And on that search underway, police are using helicopters, thermal imaging at night, and police are advising the public not to approach the suspects as they may be armed and dangerous.
8: Flames in Spain's Valencia region. More than 260,000 people are confined to their homes or evacuated. evacuated because of wildfires in Spain and France, say emergency officials. In London, ABC's Marcus Moore.
11: These are truly extreme conditions that are helping to fuel these flames. So intense, the fires create their own wind and move rapidly across the terrain. And that's what's made the fire burning near Bordeaux so dangerous and tricky to get ahead of.
8: More protests last night in Madison, Wisconsin, after a deadly police shooting of a black man caught on cell phone video. It went viral. Corey Ruiz's mother.
12: He loved his daughter. He loved his family. He did not deserve to be taken out like that. Mm-hmm. They took my baby from me.
8: Police say officers were responding to a 911 call about a person checking vehicles when they confronted Ruiz. You're listening to ABC News.
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8: Los Angeles police say they're using drones to aid first responders in a pilot program that began nearly a year ago. LAPD Chief Jim McDonald says the drones can travel as fast as 42 miles an hour.
16: Of the calls they're dispatched to, 73% of the time they get there before the patrol unit's able to get there. They have the ability to go around things that are in their way, so it's safe.
8: On privacy concerns, the LAPD chief says they don't record until the drone gets to the site, and then when leaving, the recording is stopped. Landing safely on terra firma this morning in Kazakhstan in a parachuting capsule, a U.S. astronaut and two Russian cosmonauts after their stint on the International Space Station. Motivation to get moving from runners in today's San Francisco Marathon. Those taking part include high school students getting special support. ABC's Karina Nova's there.
17: For Josh Rojas, running wasn't an exercise. He just did it when he didn't have a ride.
18: Like if I needed to get somewhere and I didn't have a ride, I just started running.
17: The teens are students at Cristo Rey High School in San Jose. 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The campus does not have an athletic field, so most days the students train on the streets of East San Jose. 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They recently took the kids on a shopping trip to buy running shoes and training gear.
8: Caitlin Clark and Team Spoon outlasted Marina Mabry and Team Coop 129-122 in the WNBA All-Star Game. Good morning there, you. Chuck Sievertson, ABC News.
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19: 7:04, good morning. I'm Jan Coleman. 73 degrees O'Hare, 72 at Midway and Lakefront. Hotter, very humid today with a high of 92, but much hotter with that heat index. Full forecast coming up at 7:08 this morning. Our top local story. This is a developing story this morning. An EMS Plan 1 call for a shooting, possibly a mass shooting in Humboldt Park. Gunfire erupted during a large gathering on Central Park Avenue between Augusta Boulevard and Iowa Street. Several people shot, multiple folks were placed on stretchers and shuttled into ambulances. It's unknown what's led up to the shooting or how badly any of the injured have been hurt. The shooting has triggered a large police presence in that area even still this morning. Police tape has gone up around the area as the officers investigate. Two women were shot overnight. One's in good condition. The other did not survive. They were part of a large group out enjoying the night, congregating at 104th and South Michigan Avenue in the Roseland neighborhood. Police say an unknown offender within that group pulled a gun and fired shots, striking both women. A 24-year-old transported to the hospital in critical condition, and she died there. A 20-year-old woman is hospitalized there in good condition. Thousands attended Chicago's 23rd annual Disability Pride Parade yesterday. It was held on Dearborn, then finished with a celebration at Daley Plaza. Kevin Sullivan, who has limited mobility and uses a wheelchair for long distances, says the event is a good way for people to interact and help and learn.
20: Never been to the Disability Pride Parade before, but I think it's really important to have this, especially given our current political climate. And, you know, it's just a great resource for the disabled community.
19: It's estimated that roughly 10% of those living in the Chicago area have a disability. A 22-year-old man sitting in his car in Little Village at Cermak and Holman was wounded in a drive-by shooting early today when a white Jeep pulled alongside and someone in it opened fire. Then police say a person in the victim's car pulled a gun and fired at the fleeing SUV, but it's not known if the shooter or the driver were struck. The shooting victim is in serious condition at Mount Sinai Hospital. Area 4 detectives are investigating. The latest news delivered right to your inbox. 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Traffic and weather together on the 8th. And there's a crash investigation in Bedford Park going on this hour. Here's Mike Allison.
7: Yeah, Jan, we actually have some good news here. Bedford Park Cicero has been closed for a few hours now between 67th and 72nd Street. We had an ongoing crash investigation that had everything blocked for a while. Good news is we just heard from our tipster Rory on the WBBM Mercedes-Benz of Hoffman Estates traffic tip line, that number 855-780 Road. They let us know that Cicero has just been reopened. You can now travel in both directions through that stretch, so some good news for you there. On your expressways, we are still seeing some delays on the inbound side of the Eisenhower from Ashland into the Jane Byrne interchange. This is overnight road work, three left lanes still blocked, 35 minutes in from I-90, 17 minutes if you're coming in from Mannheim. On the outbound side of the Ike, everything's moving just fine. On the Edens, you are good to go in both directions. The Kennedy coming inbound a little bit tight, passing the Wintrust mural near North Avenue. That's about it though, 17 minutes in from O'Hare and just 15 on your way back out. Looking at the Stevenson, things are moving fine in both directions. Also not seeing any delays on the Dan Ryan, 57, or even on the Bishop Ford. On DuSable Lakeshore Drive, we do have a slight delay. This is in both directions at Chicago Avenue. The tollways, the Tri-State going northbound, you're still slow between Irving Park and Balmoral. That's road work, four left lanes still blocked, but your southbound side's moving just fine. From the Metro Traffic Center, your next report is going to be at 718 on News Radio 105.9 WBBM.
19: Turning hotter, very humid today with some sunshine, the high 92, but the heat and humidity will make it seem closer to 100 degrees. Tonight, partly cloudy, warm and sticky with a heavy, gusty thunderstorm for some, a low at 75. Monday, hot and very humid with sunshine, and there may possibly be again a thunderstorm bringing hail and damaging winds, the high 94 with AccuWeather Real Feels near 100 degrees. 73 O'Hare, 72 at mid. 72 degrees at the lakefront. Two people were shot in the South Chicago neighborhood. More on this latest shooting in just a moment. 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
5: Chicago neighborhood around 3 o'clock this morning when both said they suddenly felt pain and realized they'd been shot. The man, whose age is not known, was shot in the neck. Paramedics got him to the University of Chicago Hospital, but the emergency room doctors were not able to save him. Even though the 32-year-old woman was shot in her chest, she was able to drive herself to Trinity Hospital, where she's now in good condition. This attack happened in the 8900 block of South Escanaba. The circumstances leading up to the shooting, not yet known. One person was killed and two people hurt in a boat accident on the Fox River in McHenry County yesterday. There are reports that one boat was speeding when it collided with the other. There are also reports the police are looking for the person responsible for the accident, who fled from the scene. The Fox River at the collision site, which sent one boat up onto the land, was shut down for several hours, but the riverway south of the McHenry Dam is now open in both directions. A Chicago baseball tradition that also sets the course for the future returned to the South Side last week.
6: The annual Double Duty Classic celebrates the history and tradition of Negro Leagues baseball. The classic, named for Negro League legend Ted Double Duty Radcliffe, brings together elite high school players to rate field on the South Side and is the legacy of Negro League's greats who once headlined the East-West All-Star Game at Old Comiskey Park. Troy Williams is director of community baseball for the White Sox.
7: We were just talking to our guys about the importance of them knowing the rich history of Negro League baseball here in Chicago.
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5: 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Here's meteorologist Joe Lundberg.
14: Got a hot couple of days coming up across the region. Very humid, too. We'll see clouds this morning giving way to some sunshine for the afternoon. The heat and humidity will build throughout the day up to 92, and the AccuWeather real field temperatures could peak around 100. Some clouds, warm and sticky tonight. Be on guard for a thunderstorm overnight. They can produce downpours, hail, and damaging winds, low 74. One more hot day tomorrow, becoming breezy with sun and clouds. And again, a passing thunderstorm. Any thunderstorm could be severe, especially in the afternoon, the high 92. Those real feels near 100. Front comes through tomorrow night and cleans things out for Tuesday. Sunshine and some clouds, cooler and becoming less humid and breezy with a high of 83. Temperatures likely to stay in the 70s at the lakefront. Sunshine for Wednesday, the high 84. Again, a little cooler by the lake. Thursday, sunshine mixing with clouds, the high in the mid-80s. Right now it's 72 in Hammond and at Midway, 73 at O'Hare at the lakefront. Relative humidity 90%, wind southwest at 6, the barometer 29.92 inches and falling. We're headed up to 92 this afternoon. I'm AccuWeather meteorologist Joe Lundberg.
5: Now sports at 16 after the hour. The Cubs took off a slow offensive start to the weekend with a big night at the plate against one of baseball's best arms. They got to Spall Skyens for 5 earned runs yesterday in an 11-0 win over the Pirates PNC Park.

0: back.
1: Michael Bush helped keep the scoring going in the top of the sixth with a two-run single. And here's the call on 104.3 The Score.
2: Here comes the 1-1. Line drive, base hit, right center. Two more runs are going to score. And the Cubs now with a commanding 8-0 lead. Michael Bush, a two-run single. Solid base hit into right center. Cubs clicking on all cylinders tonight.
1: And the run that Pete Crow Armstrong had at the plate continued yesterday with the Cubs center fielder racking up four hits, including a home run. He had three RBIs on the night with the Cubs already taking the series win over Pittsburgh. They look to wrap up the sweep this afternoon at 12:35. Limited offense plaguing the White Sox on Saturday as they took on the Houston Astros for a second straight game. Sean Burke had a solid outing, but he ran into some trouble in the sixth. He allowed the Astros to get on the board with two earned runs, but struck out 10 on the night. Sox would combine for just one run in the ninth inning, with Colson Montgomery getting them on board with an RBI single in the Sox 4-1 loss. Training camp officially underway for the Bears after rookies checked in at Halas Hall Saturday. While the veterans are scheduled to report Tuesday, the injury report had an early addition, with Kyler Gordon set to land on the active, physically unable to perform list heading into camp. And WNBA All-Star Weekend came to a close last night in Chicago, with Teresa Weatherspoon's team picking up a 129-122 win over Cynthia Cooper's squad. The Sky were not represented in this year's All-Star game after being left out of Saturday's action. That's a look at sports at 16 and 46 past the hour. Traffic and weather together on the 8th. Here's Mike Allison.
3: Well, we'll start with the Tri-State, where we still have a bit of a delay on the northbound side from Irving Park Road to just before you reach Balmoral. Some overnight road work being picked up out of your four left lanes. Definitely starting to look better, but still a little bit tight through that stretch. Your southbound side of the Tri-State moving along just fine. The rest of your tollways are in the clear, and we're not seeing any delays in or out of Northwest Indiana. On your expressways, the Edens nice and quiet at just 15 minutes in from Lake Cook and 15 to get back out as well. On the Kennedy, you're clear in both directions right now. 15 minutes either way between O'Hare and the Chainburn Interchange. On I-190, that's the O'Hare extension, eastbound, westbound, both doing okay. The inbound side of the Eisenhower, we had some earlier road work right around Ashland. Looks like everything has been picked up, and you're back to just a 31-minute trip either way between the Jane Addams and the Jane Byrne interchange. On the Stevenson, you're clear both directions, 25 between the Veterans and Usaba Lakeshore Drive. No delays to be found on I-55 throughout Will County. On the Dan Ryan, your inbound side is fine, but outbound we do have just a bit of a delay as you make your way towards 18th Street. That's going to make it 14 minutes on your way out to the split. I-57's moving well in both directions. Bishop Ford, inbound is fine. Outbound, a slight delay through that long-term roadwork zone makes it 15 minutes to get to 8094. And on DuSable Lakeshore Drive, things are just a bit tight either way at Chicago Avenue. From the Metro Traffic Center, your next report is going to be at 728 on News Radio 105.9 WBBM.
1: Turning hotter, very humid with some sunshine today. The high 92, but the heat and humidity will make it feel like 100 degrees. Tonight, partly cloudy, warm, sticky with a heavy gusty thunderstorm for some. A low of 75. And Monday, hot and very humid with sunshine. We could see thunderstorms again bringing hail and damaging wind. The high 94 with AccuWeather real field temperatures near 100. 73 O'Hare, 72 Midway, 73 at the lakefront. WBBM News Time. 720. Top story this hour. A man is jailed in Indiana after being pulled over twice by the same police officer. Hear the whole story here on WBBM at 731. A 30-year-old man was shot as he stood outside in the South Austin neighborhood overnight. An unknown offender approached him in the 500 block of North LeClaire and, without an exchange of words or any other kind of interaction, pulled a gun and shot him. The man was hit in his leg. He's in serious condition at Mount Sinai. Area 4 detectives are investigating. This hour's weekend news quiz question: which Chicago baseball team is adding push pop sushi, dill pickle wings, and cookie dough to their ballpark menu. The line's now open. We'll start with the seventh caller at our WBBM contest line, 866-780-QUIZ. That's 866-780-7849. Today's prize, two pavilion tickets to Gregory Alan Isakoff with the Chicago Philharmonic on August 19th at Hunter Pavilion, provided by Ravinia. For tickets and more information, visit ravinia.org. Peptides are popping up everywhere. The Bloomberg Report is next.
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2: Bloomberg's Isabel Lee reports that's leading to a gray market for peptides made overseas without prescriptions or insurance coverage, some of which will only take Bitcoin for purchase.
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2: Isabel says one advocacy group is calling it the Wild Wild West, but the FDA has formed a committee to explore making some popular peptides legally in the U.S. With business at 23 and 53 from the Bloomberg Newsroom, Nathan Hager, News Radio 105.9 WBBM.
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1: I was traveling north on DeSable Lakeshore Drive, lost control near Fullerton, and then struck the wall separating north from south on Saturday. He fell over the barrier and into the southbound lanes where he was struck by a vehicle. He was badly hurt. He was taken to Illinois Masonic. He died there some hours later. The Chicago Police Department's major accident unit is investigating. WBBM News Time, 728, traffic and weather together on the 8th. Closures in Grant Park going on right now, and here is Mike Allison.
2: Yeah, Jan, we have a few closures in place for Lollapalooza setup. These include Jackson and Balbo, both closed between DeSable Lakeshore Drive and Columbus. If you need to get around those, you can use Monroe or Roosevelt as an alternate. On your expressways, on the Edens, we are doing just fine. It's a 15-minute trip in from Lake Cook and 15 on your way back out as well. On the Kennedy, the inbound side is clear, but outbound starting to get just a bit tight as you make your way through the Hubbard Street Tunnel. We're looking at 11 minutes to get out to Montrose and 17 on your way out to the airport. On Iowa 90 or the O'Hare Extension, both eastbound and westbound are moving along just fine. On the Eisenhower, you're in the clear, 31 minutes either way between the Jane Addams and the Jane Byrne Interchange. On the Stevenson coming inbound, a little bit tight here as you make your way towards that ramp to the Dan Ryan, 27 in from the Veterans, but outbound is still doing just fine. Looking at I-55, you are clear both ways throughout all of Will County. The Dan Ryan inbound is clear, outbound there's a slight delay out to 18th Street, and that's going to make it a 14-minute trip to get out to the split. We're not seeing any delays along 57 or on the Bishop Ford this morning. DeSable Lakeshore Drive, slight slowdowns either way at Chicago Avenue, but that's about it. Checking on your tollways, they are all now traveling at their posted speeds. I-80's moving well, and we're not seeing any delays in or out of Northwest Indiana. Your next traffic report from the Metro Traffic Center is going to be at 738 on News Radio 105.9 WBBM.
1: Powder, very humid with some sunshine today, the high 92, but the heat and humidity will make it feel a whole lot hotter. Tonight, partly cloudy, warm and sticky with a heavy gusty thunderstorm for some, the low at 75. And Monday, hot, very humid. Sunshine is also a possibility on Monday. And there may be again thunderstorms too, bringing hail and damaging wind, the high 94. The AccuWeather Real feels near 100 degrees. 73 O'Hare, 72 at Midway, 70 at the lakefront. 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
1: 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I'm Jan Coleman. 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
4: This is Mike Krauser. A man is let go after police find a small amount of marijuana during a traffic stop in Northwest Indiana, but he's locked up when the same cop pulls him over again later that day.
1: President Trump trusting China and Russia will not help Iran in the conflict with the United States. Protests continue in Madison, Wisconsin, following a deadly police shooting of a 38-year-old man and the massive cyclosporiasis outbreak in the United States is expanding. WBBM Sports. Cubs blasted Pittsburgh 11-0. The Sox losing again to the Astros 4-1. AccuWeather today turning hotter, very humid, some sunshine. The high 92, but the heat and humidity, well, seems like it'll be feeling closer to 100 degrees. 73 at O'Hare, 72 at Midway, and 73 at the lakefront. A Missouri man in jail in LaPorte County, Indiana, after a sheriff's deputy pulled him over twice in the same day and allegedly found marijuana both times. WBBM's Mike Krauser reports.
4: The 45-year-old man, identified as Kelvin Ezell, was a passenger in a car that was pulled over on I-94 near Michigan City on Thursday morning. He and the driver, according to police, said they were headed to New Buffalo for a two-day vacation. The deputy let them go despite finding they had a small amount of marijuana and as much as $10,000 in cash in an empty suitcase. 3 hours later, the same deputy in the same location spotted the same car headed back from Michigan. This time, Azell was driving. There was no two-day vacation. The deputy suspected something illegal. He pulled the car over again. The cash was gone, replaced by more than 15 pounds of marijuana, according to police. While it's legal in Michigan, an individual cannot legally buy that much. Mike Krauser, News Radio 105.9 WBBM.
1: A new warning from Moscow and Beijing as the U.S. considers further military action against Tehran. ABC's Michelle Franzen reports.
5: The average gallon of gas now at $4.10, up 20 cents compared to last month. The president warning Russia and China to stay out of the war. Trump saying both countries have agreed to stop selling weapons to Iran. Michelle Franzen, ABC News, New York.
1: There's been days of protest in Madison, Wisconsin, in response to a deadly police shooting caught on cell phone video gone viral. Activist Reba Bergman rallying at a farmer's market in Madison on Saturday.
6: I think it can be really hard for people. I purposely have tried to avoid watching the video itself, so I think it's really important that people have been adding disclaimers that, like, this could be very hard to watch, very hard to see for people, and taking that time to either not watch it or watch it if you need to, but not letting it become normalized to see violence happening in our world.
1: Police say officers were responding to a 911 call about a person checking vehicles when they confronted 38-year-old Corey Ruiz on a bicycle Wednesday. Ruiz was shot three times by one officer after he allegedly pulled a knife and would not stop tangling with the officers even after being tasered. Cases of the intestinal illness cyclosporiasis are continuing to rise across the country. The CDC now reporting more than 12,000 suspected cases in nine states. ABC's Andrew Dimbert has the latest.
7: The lettuce was distributed by Taylor Farms and sourced from central Mexico. Late Friday, Taylor Farms announcing it had suspended all production from that region. Previously, the shutdown was limited to iceberg lettuce implicated in the outbreak and a voluntary recall in 27 states for other iceberg lettuce products out of an abundance of caution.
1: Federal health officials expanding the scope of their investigation into four more states, including Illinois, also Kansas, Oklahoma, Pennsylvania. Previously, the agency's investigation included five states: Indiana, Kentucky, Michigan, Ohio, and West Virginia. Should cities ban large overnight gatherings? A controversial move in the Empire State, citing concerns about gun violence. Rochester, New York just banned crowds of 10 or more people in public spaces after 11 p.m. without a permit. Mixed reaction in another city in upstate New York, Buffalo residents weighing in.
8: 21 and over would be sufficient.
9: I think that is crazy that they're doing that to people now.
10: It would be very hard to enforce. And then it could get ugly, too, when they do try to step in and enforce.
11: This creates more of an avenue for potential trivial arrests and more police involvement, unfortunately.
1: It's the kind of case that could end up before a high court. Wildfires raging across southern Europe, forcing thousands to evacuate. Authorities say more than 200,000 have evacuated so far as strong winds, high temperatures, and drought conditions continue to whip up fast-moving blazes across Spain and France. November 3rd is more than just election day. It's decision day for your neighborhood, from the people who represent us to the taxes you pay. Your vote dictates what comes next. Get the facts and the analysis you need with Election Central on WBBMNewsRadio.com. We'll get the answer to our weekend news quiz question. That's coming up next.
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1: 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And Paul Sortel in Wilmette gave us the correct answer. Congratulations to you, Paul. 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
1: 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Traffic and weather together on the 8s. Here's Mike Allison.
2: Well, starting with the Edens, things are moving along just fine in both directions this morning. It's an easy 15 minutes either way between Lake Hook and the Kennedy Junction. On the Kennedy coming inbound, you're in the clear at 15 minutes in from O'Hare. Outbound, a little bit tight as you make your way through that Hubbard Street Tunnel. That'll make it an 11-minute trip out to Montrose and 17 on your way out to the airport. Looking at Iowa 90 or the O'Hare Extension, both eastbound and westbound are moving along just fine. On the Eisenhower, you're inbound side starting to pick up right as you're passing Austin, but that's about it. 33 minutes in for I-90, 15 coming in for Mannheim. Your outbound side's doing just fine. On the Stevenson, your inbound side has a little bit of a delay as you approach that ramp to the Dan Ryan. That makes it 27 in from the Veterans, but still just 25 on your outbound side. On the Dan Ryan, inbound is clear. Outbound, it's a little bit tight, right out to about 18th Street, and that'll make it a 14-minute trip to get out to the Split. I-57 still moving well in both directions. Also not seeing any delays on the Bishop Ford. On DuSable Lakeshore Drive, it's a little bit tight either way at Chicago Avenue and starting to get just a little bit busy throughout the Grant Park area now as well. Looking at your tollways, they are traveling along at their posted speeds this morning. I-80 is doing just fine either way throughout all of Joliet. And in Northwest Indiana, we have no delays to report. For the Metro Traffic Center, your next report is going to be at 7:48 on News Radio 105.9 WBBM.
19: WBBM AccuWeather clouds this morning will give way to some sunshine this afternoon. It'll heat up and become very humid. Our high 92 and the AccuWeather rear field temperatures could top 100. Warm and sticky tonight. Watch out for a thunderstorm overnight that can produce flooding, downpours, hail, or damaging wind gusts in any location. The low just 74. Times of sun and clouds tomorrow. A breezy, hot, humid day with a thunderstorm in the afternoon that can produce hail or damaging winds. The high 92. Cooler and turning less humid Tuesday with more sun than clouds. The high 83. 70s at the lakefront. Right now it is 73 at Waukegan and at O'Hare, 72 at Midway, 73 at the lakefront, headed up to 92. I'm AccuWeather meteorologist Joe Lundberg.
1: A child drowned in a pool at a Northwest Side home this week. Police said officers responded to a well-being check in the Gladstone Park neighborhood's 5400 block of North Menard on Tuesday. A witness on the scene found an unresponsive 7-year-old girl in the pool. Police said the girl was transported to Lutheran General in serious condition. The Cook County Medical Examiner's Office said the girl, identified now as Lean Awad, was pronounced dead Thursday. Authorities say the drowning is classified as an accident. At least one person is dead, more than a dozen and others injured when a car drove into a crowd at Germany's Christopher Street Day Pride Parade in Berlin. It happened with hundreds of thousands of people coming to celebrate Europe's Pride Parade. ABC foreign correspondent correspondent Marcus Moore has details as a manhunt is underway.
20: A car drove into a crowd of people who had gathered for that Pride event, and police say that right now an active manhunt is underway for a suspect or multiple suspects. But at this moment, authorities are not elaborating on whether they believe this incident was an intentional act or an accident. The Pride event itself was canceled immediately. Images from the scene that show numerous ambulances there, this unfolding in a park along the parade route, and authorities saying that some people have suffered life-threatening injuries. A terrible night for people there in Berlin.
1: And although most of the victims were hit by the car that drove into them, some people were stabbed. Top trending stories next.
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1: Grammy-winning singer Chris Brown has pleaded guilty in a 2023 London nightclub assault case. Brown admitted to hitting a music producer over the head with a bottle during a February 2023 altercation. The prosecutors dropped more serious charges, including assault and attempted grievous bodily harm, in exchange for the guilty plea. The fight was captured on surveillance video. Brown, who has remained free on bail while touring Europe and North America, is scheduled to be sentenced on October 26. Now, moving on to sports at 46 after the hour. After escaping with a win on Friday night to open their series on Pittsburgh, the Cubs made quick work of the Pirates in game number 2 at PNC Park. The Cubs combined for 11 runs Saturday thanks to a 4-hit game from Pete Crow Armstrong. The center fielder homered for a 23rd time this season in the Cubs' 11-0 win. Here's the call on his 2-run shot in the 7th on 104.3 The Score.
32: Pete Crow Armstrong at the plate. Pete with a pair of doubles and a single. And he lines one to deep right field. This ball's got a chance. Gone. Home run, Pete Crow Armstrong. And the Cubs now lead 10-0. A line drive to the stands in right. You can hear the Cub fans here at PNC Park.
1: The Cubs got a strong outing from Shota Imanaga, who benefited from the extra run support. He tossed six scoreless innings in the Cubs' win over Paul Skyens and the Pirates. The Northsiders got to Skyens for five earned runs in his outing, with a chance now to sweep the series at 12:35 this afternoon. White Sox offense was quiet yesterday, taking on the Astros for a second straight day on the south side. Sean Burke gave the Sox a solid start, striking out 10, but Houston broke through in the sixth with a three-run inning. The Sox finally got on the board in the ninth with an RBI single from Colson Montgomery, but that still wasn't enough for them to come back in a 4-1 finish for the Astros. The Bears officially opened training camp with rookies reporting to Hallis Hall Saturday, while the veterans don't report until Tuesday. The cornerback Kyler Gordon is expected to open camp on the active, physically unable to perform list. He missed 14 games in the Bears' 2025 season. And out at Yankee Stadium, the Chicago Fire couldn't come away with a win for a second straight game. Coming out of their extended break, New York City FC grabbed a 3-1 victory while Robert Lewandowski subbed in for the Fire during the second half. That's a look at sports at 16 and 46 past the hour. Traffic and weather together on the 8th. Here's Mike Ellison.
2: Well, starting in the Grant Park area, we have a couple of closures still in place for Lollapalooza setup. These include Jackson and Balbo, both shut down between DuSable Lakeshore Drive and Columbus. To get around these, you can use either Monroe or Roosevelt as an alternate. On your expressways, the Eden still moving fine in both directions. That means 15 minutes either way between Lake Cook and the Kennedy Junction. On the Kennedy coming inbound, you're in the clear, but outbound, it's a little bit tight as you make your way through that Hubbard Street Tunnel. We're looking at 11 minutes to get out to Montrose and 17 on your way to the airport. I-90 moving well eastbound and westbound. On the Eisenhower, inbound still seeing a slight delay right as you're passing Austin, but that's about it. 33 in from I-90, 15 in from Mannheim. Your outbound side still in the clear this morning. On the Stevenson coming inbound, watch out for your normal delay right as you make your way onto that ramp to the Dan Ryan. It's a 27-minute trip in from the Veterans, but outbound is doing just fine. I-55 looks great either way throughout all of Will County. The Dan Ryan inbound is good, outbound a little bit tight to 18th Street, and that'll make it 14 minutes on your way to the split. I-57 and the Bishop Ford are both in the clear. DuSable Lakeshore Drive, just a little bit tight either way at Chicago Avenue. Looking at your tollways here, they are all traveling at their posted speeds, and we're not seeing any delays in or out of Northwest Indiana. Your next traffic report is going to be at 7:58 on News Radio 105.9 WBBM.
1: Hotter today, humid with some sunshine, the high 92, but the heat index brings it up to 100. Tonight, partly cloudy, warm, sticky, a heavy gusty thunderstorm for some, the low 75. 73 O'Hare, 72 Midway, 73 degrees Lakefront.
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1: Seven Save-A-Lot stores across Chicago closed their doors yesterday, leaving residents with one less grocery store in areas where options are already limited. For Southside resident John Colley Mwanda, the closures were no surprise. It's the same old story, he said, to be honest with you. It's just not here. Nationally, when it comes down to black communities, this seems to happen. The closures come 4 years after the city of Chicago announced it would give $13.5 million in taxpayer financing to Yellow Banana as part of a roughly $26 million deal to buy and renovate six stores on the south and west sides. Yellow Banana agreed to keep the stores open for 10 years, but the locations closed less than 2 years after the investment. Magic. Kids are into it, and a toy company making money from it. Bloomberg Business News next.
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18: A pretrial hearing in the murder case of singer David Burke, known as David, is expected to continue Monday during Friday's hearing. Alleged text messages between Burke and the victim, Celeste Rivas Hernandez, reveal she had had an abortion. The 15-year-old's body was found dismembered in the trunk of a car owned by Burke. Sarah Azari, a trial court attorney with no connection to this case, says the pretrial hearing gives both sides a chance to see each other's arguments.
19: We're getting a preview of the dress rehearsal for the prosecution. We're getting sort of a sneak preview of what the defense will be, which is forensics.
18: The 15-year-old's dismembered and decomposed remains were discovered in Burke's car nearly a year after she went missing. WBBM News Time 7:58. It's time for traffic and weather together on the 8th. Here's Mike Allison.
20: Well, starting with the Edens, things are moving along just fine in both directions this morning. On the Kennedy, coming inbound, you're fine, but outbound, it is a little bit tight through that Hubbard Street Tunnel. 11 minutes to get out to Montrose, and 17 if you're heading out to the airport. Iowa 90 still moving well in both directions. The Eisenhower, your inbound side, a very slight delay as you're passing Austin. That makes it 33 in from I-90, but just 31 to get back out. On the Stevenson, your inbound side, seeing a delay right as you make your way onto that ramp to the Dan Ryan. That makes it 27 in from the Veterans, but still just 25 if you're heading outbound. No delays for you on I-55 throughout Will County. The Dan Ryan inbound is good. Outbound, a lingering delay out to about 18th Street, and that makes it a 14-minute trip to get out to the split. Your next traffic report is going to be at 808 on its radio 105.9 WBBM.
18: Hotter and very humid with some sunshine today, the high 92, but the heat and humidity will make it feel like 100 degrees. 73 at O'Hare, 72 at Midway, 73 at the lakefront.
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18: Coming up in the next half hour on News Radio WBBM, a mass shooting on Chicago's Northwest Side leaves two people in critical condition, with a total of six people being injured. One woman is dead, another recovering in the hospital after being shot while standing in a large group of people on the south side. Plus, German police search for a suspect in the van ramming attack during Berlin's Pride Parade. More from ABC News. WBBM Sports: Cubs blasted Pittsburgh 11-0. The Sox losing again to the Astros 4-1. And today's AccuWeather: hotter, very humid with some sunshine, high 92, but the real feels will make it feel like 100. 73 O'Hare, 72 at Midway, and 73 at the lakefront. And now the news from ABC News.
22: From ABC News, I'm Chuck Severson. Good morning. It's an Islamist terrorist attack, says Germany's interior minister. Police seeking the public's help to get the suspected attacker after a van ramming at a Pride event in Berlin, killing one person, injuring at least 16 others. ABC's Britt Clement.
23: Witnesses telling police not all victims were hit by the van. Some were stabbed. Berlin police say the 21-year-old suspect is known to them. Investigators have not shared a possible motive, but say he has ties to local Islamist groups.
22: Gasoline prices rising along with the threat of a wider Mideast war. The Houthis, Iran-backed rebels in Yemen, have opened a new front targeting Saudi Arabian oil exports. The U.S. and Iran have stopped nightly attacks for the moment. ABC News Chief Global Affairs Correspondent Martha Raddatz.
24: The White House is, of course, saying all options remain on the table, but that the president prefers diplomacy. So there's really no clear strategy here.
25: Tensions remain high in the region. U.S. Central Command saying it boarded a ship Sunday in the Arabian Sea on suspicion of violating the U.S. blockade of Iran, before ultimately letting that ship go.
22: ABC's Matt Rivers in Jordan. Update on the wildfire emergencies in France and Spain during record heat waves. Flames in Spain's Valencia region. Nearly 400,000 people are confined to their homes or evacuated because of wildfires in Spain and France, say emergency officials. American Tammy Hutchinson and her husband live in a suburb of Bordeaux and are among the evacuees.
26: When we were leaving Bordeaux, there were caravans of fire trucks and military. They are sending in reinforcements from Paris.
22: After drama and scandal in Maine, Democrats now have a new Senate nominee, Troy Jackson, a logger and veteran politician, challenging Republican Susan Collins.
27: They're frustrated, and I get that. I've been frustrated by politics a lot in my life. What I'm trying to do is make sure that they realize that this is about those issues.
22: Listening to ABC News.
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22: Days of protests have continued in Madison, Wisconsin, after a deadly police shooting of a black man caught on cell phone video went viral. Corey Ruiz's mother.
2: He loved his daughter. He loved his family. He did not deserve to be taken out like that. Mm-hmm. They took my baby from me.
22: Police say officers were responding to a 911 call about a person checking vehicles when they confronted Ruiz on a bicycle Wednesday. Police union has said some info about the shooting has not been made public yet. Looking for cheaper borrowing? ABC's Rena Roy.
3: Most economists say no, instead expecting the central bank to hold its benchmark rate steady, even as the Iran war pushes oil prices higher. Look, higher energy prices can eventually show up everywhere, from the gas pump to shipping to jet fuel and even store shelves, complicating the Fed's fight over inflation. All of this uncertainty is also having an impact on the housing market. New numbers from Freddie Mac show the average rate on a 30-year fixed mortgage ticked up to 6.58% this week from 6.55% last week.
22: Caitlin Clark and Team Spoon outlasted Marina Mabry and Team Coop, 129-122 in the WNBA All-Star Game. There were 127 three-point attempts. A couple of local kids got quite the shock off Cape Cod, Massachusetts, when a shark latched onto a fish they were reeling in. Chuck Sievertson, ABC News.
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4: 8:05, Sunday, July 26th. Good morning. Thanks for joining us. I'm Rachel Pearson. It's 75 degrees in Chicago, starting to see that sunshine creeping through the clouds. We're headed up to a high of 92 degrees this afternoon. It's going to be hot, very humid. AccuWeather real field temperatures near 100 degrees today. We're also watching for some possibly heavy thunderstorms expected to roll through tonight. We'll bring you the details in your AccuWeather 5-day forecast coming up at 8:15. Our top local story on News Radio WBBM. Multiple people were hurt in a mass shooting overnight in Humboldt Park. WBBM's Carolina Garibay with the latest.
5: Chicago police say two people were in critical condition following a mass shooting that happened near Central Park and Augusta Boulevard shortly after 2 a.m. A group of people was standing outside when someone started shooting. Police say six people were sent to hospitals. The victims are between 33 and 46 years old. A 36-year-old man and a 35-year-old man were shot multiple times and taken to hospitals in critical condition. The four other victims, two men and two women, are expected to be okay. It's unclear what led up to the shooting. Police are investigating. Carolina Garibay, News Radio 105.9 WBBM.
4: One woman is dead, another recovering after an early morning shooting in Roseland. Police say the two women were standing with a large group near 104th and Michigan Avenue. This was just before 1 a.m. when someone in the group pulled out a gun and opened fire. A 24-year-old woman was taken to the University of Chicago Medical Center, where she later died. A 20-year-old woman is hospitalized in good condition, though no arrests have been made. Officials in Michigan investigating after a Chicago area boy was killed while at scout camp.
6: The incident happened Thursday at a Boy Scouts of America summer camp at the Owasapie Scout Reservation in western Michigan. The Muskegon County Sheriff says the 11-year-old from River Forest was walking on a trail when a tree fell and hit him. EMS was called to the scene, but the boy succumbed to multiple injuries and died. The investigation is ongoing, and Scouting America says it is cooperating fully. Bo Duran, News Radio 105.9 WBBM.
4: A man's hospitalized after a shooting in Chicago's South Austin neighborhood overnight. Police say the 30-year-old was standing outside near LeClaire and Ferdinand around 1 a.m. when someone approached, pulled out a gun, and opened fire. The victim was shot in the leg before the gunman ran away. He was taken to Mount Sinai in serious condition. Police have yet to announce any arrests. Well, the part of the Fox River in McHenry County was closed after a deadly boating accident yesterday. Authorities say two boats crashed near Riverside Drive. This is just south of the McHenry Dam. Not clear how many people were involved, but at least one person died from their injuries. State Senator Craig Wilcox put out a statement saying members of the offending boat may have fled the scene in the Holiday Hills area. A reminder, when you want to listen to WBBM on your phone, download the free Odyssey app, click the word follow, that'll give you easy access. 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Here's Mike Allison.
20: Well, starting with the Edens, things are moving along just fine in both directions this morning. It's just 15 minutes to go either way between Lake Hook and the Kennedy Junction. On the Kennedy, a reminder, the exit to Ohio Street is closed until 5 a.m. tomorrow for a weekend-long roadwork project. Not really slowing you down at the moment. We still have a 15-minute trip in from O'Hare. Outbound, it's a little bit tight through the Hubbard Street Tunnel. That makes it 11 minutes to Montrose and 17 to make it out to the airport. On Iowa 90, eastbound and westbound are both doing just fine. The Eisenhower coming inbound, watch out for a slight delay as you're passing Austin. 33 in from I-90, still just 31 to get back out. On the Stevenson, your inbound side seeing a bit of a delay here as you make your way onto that ramp to the Dan Ryan. 27 minutes in from the Veterans and 19 minutes in from the Tri-State. If you're heading outbound on the Stevenson, everything's still moving just fine. The Dan Ryan, we have a 12-minute trip to get downtown and 14 on your way out to the Split. No delays for you on I-57. On the Bishop Ford, inbound is fine, but outbound it is a little bit tight here as you head through that long-term roadwork zone near 130th. That's going to make it 15 minutes out to 8094. On DuSable Lakeshore Drive, just a slight slowdown either way at Chicago Avenue. On the tollways, they are all traveling at their posted speeds. I-80 is moving well, and we're not seeing any delays in Northwest Indiana. From the Metro Traffic Center, your next report's at 818 on News Radio 105.9 WBBM.
4: The WBBM AccuWeather forecast. It's a cloudy start to our Sunday, but we're going to have a very sunny, very hot afternoon ahead of us with a high today of 92 degrees. Quite a bit of humidity to go along with it. It's going to bring those real feel temperatures up near 100. Clouds continue to build into tonight. It's sticky, it's hot, and we have some thunderstorms on the radar, which should roll through late tonight. Into tomorrow could bring some flooding downpours and gusty winds. Our overnight low of 74 degrees climbs right back up to a high again of 92 tomorrow. Real feel temperatures again around 100. Right now it's 75 degrees at O'Hare and Midway. Also 75 along the lakefront, headed up to a high of 92 at 810.
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4: Area small businesses affected by immigration enforcement could soon qualify for some financial help.
11: The Illinois Hispanic Chamber of Commerce Foundation says it's launching a year-long program that begins with 52 grants of $5,000 each. Eligible businesses must have 10 or fewer employees and have been operating for at least 2 years. Organizers say the grants are meant to help businesses that lost customers or saw sales drop because of immigration enforcement activity. Applications open August 24th. Sarah Herrera, News Radio 105.9 WBBM.
4: Thousands of people attended Chicago's 23rd annual Disability Pride Parade yesterday. It was held on Dearborn. It was followed with a celebration at Daly Plaza. Kevin Sullivan, who has limited mobility and uses a wheelchair for long distances, says the event's a good way for people to interact, help, and learn.
12: So I was born with a condition known as arthrogryposis multiplex congenita, or AMC. Through that, I have limited range of motion in my arms and legs, so I use a power wheelchair for longer distances. However, I am an ambulatory wheelchair user, so I am able to walk short distances. I do motivational speaking, and I work for a HR software company.
4: Well, it's estimated roughly 10% of those living in the Chicago area have a disability. A 20-year-old motorcyclist died after a crash on DeSable Lakeshore Drive in the Lincoln Park area. Police say the rider, headed north near LaSalle just after 7 yesterday evening, lost control and hit a barrier. He was thrown over the median into the southbound lanes, where he was then struck by an oncoming vehicle. That motorcyclist taken to Illinois Masonic Hospital, where he later died. His identity is yet to be released. United Airlines blaming the FAA for the airliner cutting flights from O'Hare to regional airports.
13: United has canceled plans for regional flights to Bloomington and Champaign in Illinois, and to regional flights in Michigan, Minnesota, Pennsylvania, Tennessee, and Wisconsin. United was ordered by the Federal Aviation Administration to reduce the number of flights in and out of O'Hare out of concerns that the airport could become overloaded. United says it hopes to serve those airports when the FAA order expires in November 2027. Roger Plummer, News Radio, 105.9 WBBM.
4: Temperatures will feel like triple digits this afternoon, and we've got a chance for some strong thunderstorms. The details in your AccuWeather 5-day forecast next.
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4: At 8:15, it's time for the AccuWeather 5-day forecast, sponsored by Four Seasons Heating, Air Conditioning, Plumbing, Sewer, and Electric. Here's meteorologist Joe Lundberg.
22: A lot of clouds around the area right now. We're starting to see some breaks of sunshine developing across the region, and we'll get more of those as we go into the afternoon hours. Our high temperature will head up to a 92 with AccuWeather real field temperature, with a high humidity going up to 100. Now, overnight tonight, there'll be some cloud. It'll be warm and sticky, and we do expect a thunderstorm overnight. There can be some gusty winds, hail, and flooding downpours with any thunderstorm that does come through the overnight, though 74. Stays volatile, hot, and humid tomorrow with sun and clouds. Again, we'll have to dodge a thunderstorm at some point tomorrow that could produce hail or damaging winds, the high 92. But then a front comes through the area tomorrow night. It'll be cooler Tuesday, and it will become breezy and turn less humid with some sunshine at a high of 83, staying in the 70s by the lake. Sets us up for another comfortable day Wednesday with sunshine and low humidity, 84 for high, mainly in the 70s by the lake. Sunshine mixed with clouds Thursday, highs in the mid-80s.
0: Right now it's 76 in Wheeling, 75 at O'Hare, midway into the lakefront. Humidity 87%, the wind southwest at 8, and the barometer 29.91 inches and falling. We're headed up to 92. I'm AccuWeather meteorologist Joe Lundberg.
4: Be listening for this hour's weekend news quiz question in a few minutes. Today's prize, two pavilion tickets to Gregory Allen Isakoff with Chicago Philharmonic on August 19th at Hunter Pavilion. It's provided by Ravinia. Again, this hour's weekend news quiz question comes your way at 8:22. It's 8:16. Time for sports. Now, the Cubs didn't need any late drama in Pittsburgh when it came to Game 2 last night. Squeaking out a win at the start of the weekend, they rolled to an 11-0 win over the Pirates at PNC Park. Pete Crow Armstrong paced the offense with four hits, including his 20.

0: The third homer of the year, 104-3 the score with the final call from the Cubs' road win.
1: Most of those say Coomer on the back. Here's a fastball, strike three, call, the ball game is over. And the Cubs have clobbered the Buccos by a score of 11-0.
0: Shota Imanaga outdueled Paul Skeens on the mound yesterday. Imanaga benefiting from an extra run support, tossing six scoreless. Cubs got to the Pirates' ace for five earned runs over his 5 1/3 on the mound. They can finish the sweep this afternoon. First pitch comes at 12:35. White Sox bats, meantime, were pretty quiet last night, taking on Houston for a second straight game. Sean Burke turned in a solid outing, punching out 10, though the Astros broke through with a three-run sixth frame. Colson Montgomery's RBI single in the ninth got the Sox on the board. Just a little too late for the Southsiders. They fell again in a 4-1 finish. That's a look at sports at 16 and 46 past each hour. Now 8:18, a look at traffic and weather together on the 8s. We've got closures in Grant Park. It's Lollapalooza time, Mike Allison.
2: It certainly is. We have Jackson and Balbo both shut down. This is between DuSable Lakeshore Drive and Columbus. If you want to get around these ones, you can always use Monroe or Roosevelt as a good alternate there as well. Looking elsewhere, we are starting to have some trouble here in northwest Indiana on the southbound side of I-65. You are starting to get very heavy as you approach 109th Avenue. We have a new crash. Two left lanes now closed with crews just arriving to the scene. Thank you to our tipster Hank, by the way, for the update on this one on the WBBM Mercedes-Benz of Hoffman Estates traffic tip line. That number, 855-780 Road. We appreciate the update. If you're headed northbound on I-65, really just a very slight gaper's delay so far. Looking elsewhere on the Illinois side of things here, the Edens, you are moving along just fine in both directions. The Kennedy, inbound is clear, but outbound a little bit tight as you make your way through the Hubbard Street Tunnel. We're up to 11 minutes out to Montrose and 17 to get out to the airport. Iowa 90, eastbound, westbound, both in the clear this morning. The Eisenhower inbound a little bit slow as you pass Austin, but that's about it. 33 in from I-90, still just 31 to get back out. On the Stevenson, your inbound side, seeing a delay as you make your way onto that ramp to the Dan Ryan. 27 minutes in from the Veterans, but still just a 25-minute trip if you're headed outbound. On the Dan Ryan, inbound is clear. Outbound, just a slight delay to 18th Street, and that's going to make it 14 minutes on your way out to the split. From the Metro Traffic Center, your next report is going to be at 828 on News Radio 105.9 WBBM.
0: Well, the WBBM AccuWeather forecast calls for some sunshine this afternoon. These clouds are already starting to clear out. Temperatures are going to get very hot with a high 92 this afternoon. Those AccuWeather real field temperatures will near 100 when you factor in the humidity. Partly cloudy tonight. It's going to stay sticky as some thunderstorms are expected to roll through. It could bring with it some flooding downpours, hail, some damaging wind gusts as well, with a low 74 degrees. Much of that rain should taper off by tomorrow afternoon. Again, sunny, hot, and humid with a high near 92 degrees. It's 75 right now at O'Hare, 75 at Midway, 73 degrees in Kankakee, and 75 along the lakefront at 820. Our top story this hour is breaking overnight. A mass shooting on Chicago's northwest side has left six people hospitalized, two of them in critical condition. We'll have much more on this developing story coming up at 8:31. It's 8:21.
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2: 780-7849. Today's prize, two pavilion tickets to Gregory Alan Isakoff with Chicago Philharmonic on August 19th at Hunter Pavilion, provided by Ravinia. For tickets and more information, visit Ravinia.org. We'll have the answer and hopefully a winner coming up in about 10 minutes. 823, time for the Bloomberg Small Business Report.
3: For a small business, hiring a qualified employee is hard enough. Now it's getting even more challenging. And you could blame artificial intelligence. Mediocre applicants are using AI to burnish their resumes and even generate false references. In response, more companies have been secretly contacting backdoor references, current and former colleagues who haven't been coached to say nice things about the applicant. This controversial practice, once confined to high-level hires, has spread to entry-level jobs. Finding backdoor references actually has its roots in the early 1800s. Back then, a firm called the Mercantile Agency started the practice of hiring a network of agents in cities and towns throughout the country to supply confidential information about the character of everyone doing business in their community. The Mercantile Agency would later become Dun & Bradstreet. With the Bloomberg Small Business Report, John Tucker, News Radio, 105.9 WBBM.
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1: 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Here's Mike Allison.
2: Well, we're still having some trouble in northwest Indiana. This is the southbound side of I-65, where things are pretty heavy as you approach 109th Avenue. We have a crash. It's still two left lanes blocked with crews on the scene. If you're headed northbound on 65, a pretty good-sized gapers delay right as you approach the scene. Looking elsewhere on the Illinois side of things, on the Edens, you are clear in both directions. The Kennedy, a reminder that the exit to Ohio Street is closed until 5 a.m. tomorrow. Not really slowing you down, though. Still just 15 minutes either way between O'Hare and the Jane Byrne interchange. On Iowa 90, eastbound and westbound, both are in the clear. The Eisenhower inbound is fine. Outbound, we do have a slight delay here right as you're approaching Harlem. That makes it 33 minutes out to I-90. On the Stevenson, your inbound side tight as you make your way onto that ramp to the Dan Ryan. That's a 27-minute trip in from 355. Still just 25 to get back out. 55 through Will County is moving well, and on the Dan Ryan, we're at 12 minutes to get downtown and 14 to get out to the split. From the Metro Traffic Center, your next report's at 8:38 on News Radio 105.9 WBBM.
1: Blue sky, sunshine, now comes the heat and humidity. We'll reach a high this afternoon of 92 degrees. Those AccuWeather real field temperatures near 100. Tonight, we'll watch the radar for some pop-up thunderstorms. Could bring some flooding downpours, damaging wind gusts, even a chance of hail with an overnight low of 74 degrees. It's going to warm right back up tomorrow. Sunny skies and a high again of 92 degrees. It's 75 degrees right now at O'Hare and Midway and 75 along the lakefront.
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1: 8:30 on Sunday morning, July 26th. Glad to have you with us. I'm Rachel Pearson, and these are the top stories on News Radio WBBM. Six people are hospitalized after a mass shooting in Chicago's Humboldt Park neighborhood. An Illinois university offering students a bachelor degree in AI.
4: This is Haley Hansen. A federal judge has ruled Illinois' RISE Act and DREAM Act policies unconstitutional.
1: After nearly 2 weeks of intense attacks, the U.S. seems to have paused its strikes on Iran. WBBM Sports, a win for the Cubs, a loss for the White Sox. Both teams wrap up their respective weekend series later today. AccuWeather says it's going to be partly cloudy, followed by a very sunny and hot afternoon. Our high 92 degrees is going to feel like triple digits before settling in the mid-70s overnight. It's 8:31, and we're following a developing story out of the city's northwest side where six people were shot during a large gathering in Humboldt Park overnight. Police say gunfire erupted around 2 a.m. near Iowa Street and Central Park Avenue. Two men, ages 35 and 36, suffered multiple gunshot wounds. They're hospitalized in critical condition. Four other victims were shot and are expected to recover. Investigators still working to determine what led to that shooting, but so far no arrests have been announced. A Northside college, meantime, is launching a groundbreaking degree.
5: Northeastern Illinois University is becoming the first school in the state to offer a bachelor's degree in AI. It starts this fall. The AI major is being offered through Northeastern's College of Business and Technology. The Northside University says it's a program designed to balance theory, application, and real-world relevance. Classes in programming and math are among the requirements. Cisco Cotto, News Radio 105.9 WBBM.
1: The state's weighing an appeal of a recent ruling which deemed Illinois' RISE and DREAM Act policies unconstitutional.
4: A federal judge blocked the state from enforcing policies that allow undocumented immigrants to get in-state college tuition and other financial aid. It stemmed from a lawsuit brought on last year by the U.S. Attorney's Office in the Southern District of Illinois and the U.S. Department of Justice's Civil Division, naming Governor J.B. Pritzker, Attorney General Kwame Raoul, and officials from several state colleges. The order remains on hold as an appeal is considered. Haley Hansen, News Radio 105.9 WBBM.
1: There are renewed fears of a wider war in the Middle East, even as the U.S. and Iran have paused their overnight strikes. Details from the ABC's Matt Rivers in Jordan.
6: After 2 weeks of trading lethal strikes back and forth overnight, U.S. and Iranian weapons were quiet. but tensions remain high in the region. U.S. Central Command saying it boarded a ship Sunday in the Arabian Sea on suspicion of violating the U.S. blockade of Iran before ultimately letting that ship go. And in the nearby Red Sea, the Houthi rebels, Iran's proxy group in Yemen, opening up a new front, targeting Saudi oil exports, claiming they hit state-run oil operations in the Saudi kingdom.
1: U.S. Central Command has yet to comment on the apparent pause in fighting. Cases of the intestinal illness cyclosporiasis continue to rise across the country. The CDC now reporting more than 12,000 suspected cases in 9 states. ABC's Andrew Dimbert with the latest.
7: The outbreak epicenter linked to shredded lettuce from Mexico served at Taco Bell is now expanding. 4 states were added, making it a total of 9. Most of those cases, more than 8,000, are in Michigan, and there have been about 160 hospitalizations. No one has died. The lettuce was distributed by Taylor Farms and sourced from central Mexico. Late Friday, Taylor Farms announcing it had suspended all production from that region.
1: Data now shows there are at least 4,000 lab-confirmed cases of cyclosporiasis, including more than 300 hospitalizations. Democrats in Maine have named fifth-generation logger Troy Jackson as their new nominee for U.S. Senate. Democrats in Maine rushing to hold a convention after their first choice, Graham Plattner, suspended his campaign in the face of a growing number of sexual misconduct accusations.
8: Jackson almost immediately entered the race to replace Plattner. He just gave his official acceptance speech, now kicking off what is expected to be a very busy next few months. Big picture, the stakes are high, not just for Maine, but nationwide. Democrats need to pick up 4 seats to flip the Senate.
1: That's ABC's Christian Cordero reporting. We'll have the answer and hopefully a winner to this hour's weekend news quiz question next. It's 8:35.
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1: Thank you to you, our listeners, for the following gas prices. In Joliet, the Mobile on Broadway and Theodore selling gas for $3.99 a gallon. In Lombard, the Citgo on St. Charles and Westmore also selling gas for $3.99 a gallon. If you see a lower gas price, though, you can always give us a call at 312-409-4277. 8:38, time for traffic and weather together on the 8th, and we've got a crash causing some problems in northwest Indiana. Mike Allison.
2: Yeah, Rachel, it's on the southbound side of I-65, and things are pretty heavy here as you approach 109th Avenue. We have a crash. Your two left lanes are blocked with crews on the scene. If you're headed northbound on 65, a good-sized gaper's delay as you approach the scene as well. Looking at the rest of northwest Indiana, 94, 80-94, and the Indiana Toll Road all moving along just fine. On the Illinois side of things here, on the Edens, you are clear in both directions. The Kennedy coming inbound is clear. Outbound, it's a little bit tight as you head through the Hubbard Street Tunnel. That's going to make it 11 minutes to reach Montrose and 17 if you're headed out to the airport. On Iowa 90, eastbound and westbound, both still in the clear. The Eisenhower inbound, a little bit slow now. This is between, or right as you're passing Austin, 33 minutes in from I-90 and still just 31 to make it out. On Stevenson, your inbound side slowing down right as you make your way onto that ramp to the Dan Ryan. It's a 27-minute trip in from 355, but just 25 to get back out. On the Dan Ryan, coming inbound is clear, outbound a little bit tight between the interchange and 18th Street, so we're looking at 14 minutes to reach the split. I-57, the Bishop Ford, both moving along okay. On DuSable Lakeshore Drive, just a little bit tight either way at Chicago Avenue, and filling in a little bit now throughout the Grant Park area. And checking on your tollways here, they are all traveling at their posted speeds. From the Metro Traffic Center, your next report is going to be at 8:48 on News Radio 105.9 WBBM.
16: WBBM AccuWeather. Clouds are breaking for some sunshine, and we'll start to see more and more sun as we go through the midday and afternoon hours. That's going to allow it to heat up, and with a high humidity, our high of 92 will feel more like it's 100 this afternoon. Warm and sticky tonight with some clouds. Look for a thunderstorm later tonight that can produce downpours, hail, and gusty winds, the low 74. One more hot and humid day tomorrow with sun and clouds. It'll become breezy, and watch out for another gusty thunderstorm, the high 92. Cooler and less humid on Tuesday with some sunshine, the high 83, 70 by the lake. 74 in Carroll Stream, 75 at O'Hare at Midway, and at the lakefront. Our high today up to 92. I'm AccuWeather meteorologist Joe Lundberg.
1: It's 8:40, and a bike ride yesterday honored victims of Chicago's 1919 race riots.
17: In July 1919, a black teenager named Eugene Williams was killed for drifting into a white area of the waters of Lake Michigan near 29th Street. Now there's a commemoration for him and all 38 victims of the week of riots sparked by that incident. Pearl Dick is with Project Fire.
18: So we're here at the lakefront at the last two markers of 38 commemorative markers commemorating people that were killed during the Chicago race riot of 1919. We made the 38 markers, glass and concrete markers, at our studio. The young people in Project Fire were the young artists that worked on these pieces. So we're here at the unveiling and the start of the Chicago Race Ride of 1919 annual bike ride. We're here at the site of the last two markers at the lakefront commemorating Eugene Williams and James Crawford.
17: Hundreds of bicyclists on a ride to remember and the pledge to do better. From 31st Street Beach, Terry Keschner, News Radio 105.9 WBBM.
1: A man accused of fleeing a deadly crash in Peoria is now under arrest. Illinois State Police say 35-year-old Shamar Greenlee is charged with leaving the scene of a fatal crash after allegedly driving away from a traffic stop early Wednesday and crashing into another vehicle at McClure and Central Avenues. The driver of that vehicle later died at a hospital. Police say Greenlee ran from the scene but was arrested in suburban St. Louis and is now awaiting extradition back to Illinois. If you've got tickets to see the Beach Boys in Aurora, you'll want to update your calendar.
19: The group's concert at River Edge Park, originally scheduled for August 14th, has been rescheduled for August 21st of 2027. The band says it's taking time to recharge before heading back on tour in September. The break also affects shows in Wisconsin, Indiana, Oregon, Alaska, and Colorado. Aurora ticket holders can use their current tickets next year or request a refund through the River Edge Park box office. Sarah Herrera, News Radio 105.9 WBBM.
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1: Call it more than a shipping disruption. The slowdown near the Strait of Hormuz could create an environmental concern. Reports say thousands of vessels have been delayed or left waiting in the region amid the ongoing security tensions. And marine experts warn that long periods in the water could allow invasive species to grow on ship hulls. And if those vessels later travel into other ports without proper cleaning, scientists say they could carry those organisms across the globe, turning a regional shipping crisis into a worldwide ecological challenge. Country music fans in Chicago getting some disappointing news. Kacey Musgraves canceled the opening night of her upcoming Middle of Nowhere tour, which was set for August 20th here in Chicago. Two other shows in Boston and Brooklyn have also been called off. Fans were notified through Ticketmaster. No reason was given, and Musgraves' team didn't comment. For now, the rest of the North American tour seems to still be intact through October before heading overseas next year. 8:46, time for sports. A tough matchup on the mound didn't seem to faze the Cubs offense. The bats were rolling. A second straight win yesterday in Pittsburgh. Pete Crow Armstrong's four hits on the day helped jumpstart the lineup. It was Dansby Swanson's RBI double in the sixth, though, that kept the line moving to an 11-0 victory. 104-3 the score with the call from their win over the Pirates.
31: Two men on with one away. Line drive, base hit down the left field line. This will drive in a run. Horner will score. Ramirez hustling to third. It's going to be a double for Dansby Swanson. And the Cubs now lead 4-0.
1: Now the Cubs got to Paul Skeens for 5 earned runs on the day. His 5 1/3 on the mound. Shota Imanaga able to outpitch the Pirates ace, going 6 scoreless in that road victory. The Northsiders have a chance to take the sweep this afternoon. The final game at PNC Park gets underway at 12:35. White Sox couldn't seem to find offense against Hunter Brown and the Astros yesterday. The Houston starter went deep into yesterday's game on the south side, allowed no earned runs over 7 innings on the mound. Sean Burke kept the Sox within striking distance. He racked up 10 strikeouts, but Houston broke through with a three-run sixth inning. Colson Montgomery's RBI single in the ninth gave the White Sox their only run in a 4-1 loss. After a historic second round, Michael Kim came back into the pack yesterday at the 3M Open, slipped into a tie for sixth, while Jackson Koivun surged to the top spot at TPC Twins.

0: cities with a 61. He'll have a chance to finish off his weekend with a victory this afternoon. Finally, the Chicago Fire looking for their first win since the extended break, dropping a second straight game. They fell 3-1 to New York City FC at Yankee Stadium. Robert Lewandowski came on as second half sub for the Fire in the 46th minute. That's a look at sports at 16 and 46 past each hour. Now 8:48, traffic and weather together on the 8s with Mike Allison.
1: Oh, we're still having trouble in northwest Indiana. This is on the southbound side of I-65, where you are still pretty heavy approaching 109th Avenue. This is a crash. Your two left lanes still blocked. Crews trying to get everything cleared up, but taking a bit of time. If you're headed northbound on I-65, there is a pretty good size gapers delay here right as you're approaching the scene. Looking elsewhere, on the Illinois side of things, things starting to fill in just a bit along the Kennedy. Your inbound side filling in between Ogden and the Jane Byrne interchange. Not helping things is the fact that the exit ramp to Ohio is still closed for a weekend-long roadwork project that should reopen by 5 a.m. tomorrow. Right now, we're looking at 18 minutes in from O'Hare, 12 minutes in from the junction. Your outbound side, a slight delay through the Hubbard Street Tunnel, makes it 17 minutes to get out to the airport. Back over on the Edens, where things are still moving along just fine in both directions. On the Eisenhower, inbound is fine. Outbound, a little bit tight as you approach Austin. That's going to make it 33 to get out to I-90. On the Stevenson, your inbound side filling in as you make your way towards that ramp to the Dan Ryan. It's a 28-minute trip in from the Veterans, but just 25 to get back out. On the Dan Ryan, we have a 12-minute trip in and a 14-minute trip out to the split. I-57 moving along okay, as is the Bishop Ford. Looking at DuSable Lakeshore Drive, just the normal stuff. It's tight either way at Chicago and again throughout the Grant Park area. Your next traffic report is going to be at 8:58 on News Radio 105.9 WBBM.
0: A lot of blue sky, a lot of sunshine. Those early morning clouds already starting to clear out. So the real headline for today is going to be the heat and humidity. We have this 1-2 punch with a high 92 degrees. The humidity brings the real field temperatures to near 100. And just as that heat settles in, we'll have some thunderstorms roll through tonight. Could bring with it some heavy downpours and damaging wind gusts. Our overnight low near 74 degrees. That rain continuing into tomorrow morning will taper off by afternoon, leaving us again with a lot of heat and humidity with a high near 92 degrees. 75 right now at O'Hare and Midway. It's also 75 degrees along the lakefront at 8:50.
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0: A 45-year-old Missouri man is in jail in LaPorte County, Indiana, after a sheriff's deputy pulled him over twice in the same day and allegedly found marijuana both times.
3: The first time, it was a small amount, according to police, and a deputy let Kelvin Azell and another man go, following a search that also turned up as much as $10,000 in a suitcase. They were pulled over on I-94 near Michigan City. Azell and the other man told the deputy they were going to New Buffalo for a two-day vacation, and then he spotted them again hours later, in the same place, going the other way, returning from Michigan. This time, police say, a search turned up more than 15 pounds of marijuana, and the cash was gone. Marijuana is legal in Michigan, but you can't legally buy that much, and it's not legal at all in Indiana. Mike Krauser, News Radio, 105.9 WBBM.
0: The Morton Arboretum's getting ready to flip the switch on its biggest illumination display yet this holiday season, that mile-long light trail. It officially returns November 14th with four brand new installations, including a 400-foot canopy inspired by the Northern Lights. Visitors will also see glowing landscapes, interactive displays, and returning favorites with some new enhancements. Tickets for members go on sale October 1st, while sales opening to the general public begin October 15th. We'll bring you business news from Bloomberg next. It's 8:52.
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24: 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CoverGirl's new strategy is to prioritize women in their 40s, 50s, and early 60s, known as Gen X.
25: Turns out that Gen X, they're right now the world's highest spending generation across all consumer categories.
24: Senior editor Ann Riley Moffitt with Bloomberg Businessweek says CoverGirl has been around since the 1960s, and this is really a better fit.
25: And when you think about it, CoverGirl is a woman on the cover of a magazine, and that's not even a phrase that many of your teens know about.
24: Even though CoverGirl is targeting a higher income audience, keeping the price point low, less than $10, is another part of their strategy.
25: This is a generation that is also feeling squeezed, that they're raising kids in many cases. They are taking care of aging parents in many cases. They might be saving for retirement.
24: That allows CoverGirl to aim for all demographics and generations while recognizing its sweet spot is Gen X. With business at 23 and 53, from the Bloomberg Newsroom, Amy Morris, News Radio 105.9 WBBM.
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0: 8:58, traffic and weather together on the 8th. Here's Mike Allison.
10: Well, we have some good news along the southbound side of I-65. We still have a crash just before you hit 109th Avenue. Good news is it was two left lanes blocked. It is now just the one right lane blocked as crews finish cleaning this all up. That delay slowly starting to improve. If you're headed northbound, there is still a bit of a gapers delay approaching the scene. Back over on the Illinois side of things here, the inbound side of the Kennedy starting to fill in. Kind of seeing some slow spots from the Wintrust mural near North Avenue down to the Jane Byrne interchange. We've reached 19 minutes to make it in from O'Hare. It's still just 17 if you're headed outbound. Your next traffic report at 908 on News Radio 105.9 WBBM.
0: A lot of sunshine for your Sunday morning and early afternoon. It'll feel pretty hot out there with a high 92 degrees. The humidity brings those real feel temperatures near 100, and it's late this afternoon. Early tonight, we could have some thunderstorms roll through. Otherwise, a low 74 degrees climbs back up to a high near 92 tomorrow. It's 75 degrees now at O'Hare and Medway and along the lakefront.
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11: This is Carolina Garibe. Chicago police are investigating a mass shooting on the west side that sent multiple people to the hospital.
0: One woman was killed, another injured in a shooting on the south side, and Americans are among the tens of thousands evacuated in parts of Europe due to massive wildfires. The details just ahead from ABC News. WBBM Sports, a win for the Cubs, but a loss for the White Sox. AccuWeather says it's going to be sunny this afternoon, very hot, very humid, with a high 92 degrees. 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
12: From ABC News, I'm Chuck Sievertson. More details on what is now being called by Germany's interior minister an Islamist terrorist attack. A van ramming into a crowd at a pride event in Berlin and the driver getting out and slashing people with a machete, says the official. One dead, 29 others injured, some critically hurt. ABC's Britt Clennett.
13: Berlin police say the 21-year-old suspect is known to them. Investigators have not shared a possible motive, but say he has ties to local Islamist groups.
14: Just last week, Germany actually raised the security alert to high, warning that plans to attack the country were clearly discernible.
12: The German official says the man has an extensive criminal record. He's a German citizen of Lebanese descent. Gasoline prices rising. The average price of a gallon of regular grade is over $4 now. A threat of a wider war. The Houthis, Iran-backed rebels in Yemen, have opened a new front targeting Saudi Arabian oil exports. Two wars? ABC's Martha Raddatz.
15: The total number of U.S. service members killed since the war began nearly 5 months ago is 18. But this week, on the Pentagon's public database, the number was lowered from 18 to 14. The president acknowledging there were 18, but inexplicably referring to the toll coming from two wars. Republican Congressman Thomas Massie said on X, "Let me explain this absurd ruse. The Pentagon is pretending there have been two Iran wars separated by a brief ceasefire."
12: U.S. and Iran have stopped nightly attacks for the moment. Nearly 400,000 people confined to their homes are evacuated because of wildfires in Spain and France, say emergency officials. Evacuees include American Tammy Hutchinson and her husband near Bordeaux.
16: It escalated pretty quickly.
17: You could see the wind shift and it really got thick smoke and it was real, you know, a lot of ash falling out of the sky.
12: Listening to ABC News.
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1: Days of protests have continued in Madison, Wisconsin after a deadly police shooting of a black man, Corey Ruiz, caught on cell phone video that went viral. ABC's Ike Ajachi.
2: Police say the officer who fired was injured by that knife. None of the officers were wearing body cameras. The department doesn't require its officers to use them. All four officers are now on administrative leave. The state Justice Department investigating this as a homicide. And this morning, the family, joined by attorney Ben Crump, is demanding charges.
1: After scandal and drama in Maine, Democrats now have a new U.S. Senate nominee to challenge incumbent Republican Susan Collins. ABC's Christiane Cordero.
3: Longtime state politician and fifth-generation logger Troy Jackson won the overwhelming majority of delegates at a first-of-its-kind convention Saturday. He became the nominee after the primary winner, Graham Plattner, dropped out of the race amid a sexual assault allegation from an ex-girlfriend, which he denies. Jackson is considered a progressive populist, campaigning on issues like Medicare for all and tax cuts for the working class. Among the voters he's bringing into his pitch, those who supported Plattner and now feel left out.
1: Welcome to Philly, LeBron. Signs are up around Philadelphia now that LeBron James announced online that he is signing with the 76ers. Caitlin Clark and Team Spoon beat Team Coop in the WNBA All-Star Game. Chuck Sievertson, ABC News.
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5: It's 9:04. Good morning. I'm Jan Coleman. 79 degrees in Chicago. Turning hotter today and very humid with some sunshine. The high up to 92, but the real feels will make it feel like 100. Full forecast coming up. 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Two people are in critical condition following a mass shooting in Humboldt Park overnight. WBBM's Carolina Garibay reports.
6: Chicago police say six people were sent to the hospital with injuries following the mass shooting, which happened shortly after 2 a.m. near Central Park and Augusta Boulevard. The victims are four men and two women between 33 and 46 years old. Police say they were standing outside when someone started shooting. Further details surrounding the shooting were not immediately available. A 36-year-old man and a 35-year-old man were shot multiple times and taken to the hospital in critical condition. The other victims were listed in good condition. Police are investigating. Carolina Garibay, News Radio 105.9 WBBM.
5: And at another location, two women were shot overnight. One is in good condition. The other did not survive. They were a part of a large group out enjoying the night, congregating at 104th and South Michigan Avenue in Roseland. Police say an unknown offender within that group pulled a gun and fired shots, striking both women. A 24-year-old was transported to the hospital in critical condition. She died there. A 20-year-old woman is also hospitalized in good condition. Illinois Rise Act and Dream Act. These policies have been ruled unconstitutional and invalid by a federal judge.
7: The acts allow some undocumented students to qualify for in-state college tuition and other financial aid benefits if they meet specific requirements. On Friday, a judge blocked Illinois from enforcing those policies, saying they violate federal law by not extending the same benefits to all U.S. citizens who live outside the state. The order remains on hold as the state decides whether to appeal the case. 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
5: A 20-year-old motorcyclist who was traveling north on DuSable Lakeshore Drive lost control near Fullerton Avenue, then struck the barrier wall that separates the north and south lanes yesterday. He fell over that barrier and into the southbound lanes where he was struck by a vehicle. He was badly hurt. He was taken to Illinois Masonic. He died there several hours later. The Chicago Police Department's major accident unit is now investigating. From endless road repairs to higher fares, your commute keeps changing. 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And your health is always in the headlines. 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From breaking medical research to public safety alerts, from everyday wellness tips to the latest on local hospitals and health care access, we report on the facts that matter. 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WBBM News Time 908. It's time for traffic and weather together on the 8th. Crash cleanup going on in Northwest Indiana this hour. Here's Mike Allison.
8: Yeah, this is on the southbound side of I-65. We had a crash at 109th Avenue. It was taking out a couple of lanes and then just the one right lane. Well, we have some good news. We just heard from our tipster Greg on the WBBM Mercedes-Benz of Hoffman Estates traffic tip line. That number is 855-780 Road. He let us know that crews got that out of the way and all of your lanes are now back on the move. Any delay that was there is just about gone. Your northbound side now completely clear. Back over on the Illinois side of things here, starting to see a delay on the tri-state. This is on your northbound side, getting a bit tight approaching Russell Road. We have a stall taking out the left lane of that exit ramp, so the main line is fine, but again, the left lane blocked on the exit ramp to Russell Road, so use some caution there. The southbound side of the tri-state still doing just fine. Looking at your expressways, the Edens, that's clear in both directions. The Kennedy on your inbound side, some slow spots between Ogden and the Jane Byrne interchange. 18 minutes to make it in from O'Hare and 17 on your way back out. On Iowa 90, eastbound and westbound, both are moving just fine. The Eisenhower, still in the clear, 31 either way between the Jane Addams and the Jane Byrne interchange. On the Stevenson, coming inbound, a little bit slow as you make your way onto that ramp to the Dan Ryan. 27 in from the Veterans, 25 to get back out. And on the Dan Ryan, we have a 14-minute trip now either way between the Merge and the Jane Byrne interchange. Your next traffic report is going to be at 918 on News Radio 105.9 WBBM.
5: Very hot and humid today with some sunshine, a high 92. The real feel making it feel like 100. Tonight, partly cloudy, warm, sticky, with a heavy, gusty thunderstorm for some, a low of 75. 79 O'Hare, 79 at Midway, 78 degrees at the lakefront. 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
9: Chicago's 23rd annual Disability Pride Parade marched up Dearborn from the Harold Washington Library to Daly Plaza, where the party just kept going. Maureen Reed, who is visually impaired, works with the Chicago Lighthouse. She also appears on WBBM's Disability Minute.
10: What was really interesting to me as I walked the parade route today was I noticed for the first time, because I could hear them, right? I'm totally blind, that there were actual spectators this year, like large crowds of spectators and people cheering along the route.
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5: And now the AccuWeather 5-day forecast brought to you by Four Seasons Heating, Air Conditioning, Plumbing, Sewer, and Electric. Here's meteorologist Joe Lundberg.
1: And the forecast is calling for the heat and humidity to build with some sunshine for the rest of today. We're heading up to 92 in AccuWeather real field temperatures, could top the century mark. It'll remain warm and muggy tonight with some clouds. Watch out for a thunderstorm late tonight. Those can be severe with flooding, downpours, hail, and damaging winds. The overnight low 74. For tomorrow, clouds break for some sunshine. It'll become breezy, hot, and humid again. There could be a thunderstorm at any time. Those thunderstorms could be severe in places, the high 92. Then Tuesday will turn cooler and with time less humid. With sunshine and some clouds, a gusty breeze, 83 the high inland, probably in the 70s right at the lakefront. Mostly sunny and beautiful for Wednesday, the high 84 inland, 70s by the lake. Thursday, more sun than clouds, up to 85. 77 right now in Lansing, 78 at the lakefront, 79 at O'Hare at Midway. Humidity at 78%, the wind west at 13, and the barometer 29.92 inches and rising. We're headed up to 92. I'm AccuWeather meteorologist Joe Lundberg.
5: Thank you, Joe. Sports at 16 after the hour. The Cubs shook off a slow offensive start to the weekend with a big night at the plate against one of baseball's best arms. They got to Paul Skions for 5 earned runs yesterday in an 11-0 win over the Pirates at PNC Park. Michael Busch helped keep the scoring going in the top of the sixth with a two-run single. Here's the call on 104.3 The Score.
25: Here comes the 1-1. Line drive, base hit, right center. Two more runs are going to score. And the Cubs now with a commanding 8-0 lead. Michael Busch, a two-run single. Solid base hit into right center. Cubs clicking on all cylinders tonight.
5: The run that Pete Crow Armstrong had at the plate continued yesterday with the Cubs center fielder racking up 4 hits, including a home run. He had 3 RBIs on the night, with the Cubs already taking the series win over the Pirates. They're going to want to wrap up the sweep this afternoon and give it their best shot at 12:35. Limited offense plagued the White Sox yesterday as they took on the Houston Astros for a second straight game. Sean Burke had a solid outing, but ran into some trouble in the sixth inning. He allowed the Astros to get on the board with two earned runs, but he struck out 10 on the night. The Sox would combine for just one run in the ninth, with Colson Montgomery getting them on the board with an RBI single in the 4-1 loss. Training camp officially underway for the Chicago Bears after rookies checked in to Halas Hall on Saturday. While the veterans are scheduled to report Tuesday, the injury report had an early addition, with Kyler Gordon set to land on the active, physically unable to perform list heading into camp. And finally, the WNBA All-Star Weekend coming to a close last night in Chicago, with Teresa Weatherspoon's team picking up a 129-122 win over Cynthia Cooper's squad. The Sky were not represented in this year's All-Star game after being left out of Saturday's action. That's a look at sports at 16 and 46 past the hour. Traffic and weather together on the 8. A stall on the tri-state. Here's Mike Allison.
0: Yeah, Jan, it's on the northbound side of the tri-state, or I-294, on the exit ramp to Russell Road, taking out that left lane on the ramp. So the right lane's still getting by, but that one left lane is blocked with this stall, so use some extra caution there. If you're on the southbound side of the tri-state, that's still moving along just fine. In fact, the rest of your tollways are all traveling at their posted speeds, and northwest Indiana, nice and quiet now as well. On your Illinois expressways, not seeing any delays on the Edens just yet. Still 15 minutes either way between Lake Cook and the Kennedy Junction. On the Kennedy coming inbound, we've got some slow spots forming from North Avenue into the Jane Byrne Interchange. We're up to 20 minutes in from O'Hare, 14 in from the Junction. A reminder, the exit ramp to Ohio is closed until 5 a.m. tomorrow for a weekend-long roadwork project. If you're on the outbound side of the Kennedy, it's a little bit tight through the Hubbard Street Tunnel, and that's going to make it 17 minutes to reach the airport. On Iowa 90 or the O'Hare extension, both eastbound and westbound are moving along just fine. On the Eisenhower, inbound is clear. Outbound, we do have a bit of a delay. This goes from Racine over to Damon. It's 15 minutes to Mannheim and 33 out to I-90. On the Stevenson, your inbound side slowing down as you make your way onto the ramp to the Dan Ryan. 28 minutes in from the Veterans, it's 25 to get back out. And on the Dan Ryan itself, we have a 12-minute trip in and 14 to get out to the split. Your next traffic report is going to be at 928 on News Radio 105.9 WBBM.
5: Turning hotter and very humid today with some sunshine, the high 92, but the heat and humidity will make it seem closer to 100 degrees. Tonight, partly cloudy, warm, sticky, with a heavy gusty thunderstorm for some, the low at 75. And Monday, hot and very humid with sunshine, and there may be, again, a thunderstorm bringing hail and damaging winds. The high 94 with those AccuWeather real feels making it seem like 100 degrees. 79 O'Hare, 79 at Midway, and 78 degrees at the lakefront. WBBM News Time, 9:20. Top story this hour, a local organization's on a mission to get you where you need to go faster. We will have much more on this coming up on this week's At Issue program with Rob Hart. That's at 9:30 this morning. Some Chicago-area small businesses affected by immigration enforcement could soon qualify for financial help.
2: The Illinois Hispanic Chamber of Commerce Foundation says it's launching a year-long program that begins with 52 grants of $5,000 each. Eligible businesses must have 10 or fewer employees and have been operating for at least 2 years. Organizers say the grants are meant to help businesses that lost customers or saw sales drop because of immigration enforcement activity. Applications open August 24th. Sarah Herrera, News Radio 105.9 WBBM.
5: A deadly boat collision on the Fox River in McHenry County Saturday. It killed one person, left two others injured. There are reports one boat was speeding when it collided with the other. There are also reports police are looking for the person responsible for the accident, who fled on foot from the scene. The Fox River at the collision site, which sent one boat up on the land, was shut down for several hours, but the riverway south of the McHenry Dam is now open in both directions. Officials in Michigan investigating after a Chicago area boy was killed by a falling tree while at a scout camp.
3: The incident happened Thursday at a Boy Scouts of America summer camp at the Owasapie Scout Reservation in western Michigan. The Muskegon County Sheriff says the 11-year-old from River Forest was walking on a trail when a tree fell and hit him. EMS was called to the scene, but the boy succumbed to multiple injuries and died. The investigation is ongoing, and Scouting America says it is cooperating fully. Bo Duran, News Radio 105.9 WBBM.
5: More self-driving taxis are coming, and possible unpredictable things could happen as we interact with these vehicles. Bloomberg Business News is next.
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13: Foundation has awarded Northwestern University $20 million to establish the nation's first publicly accessible AI-powered cloud laboratory for protein engineering. If the research powered by all that money is successful, it could dramatically accelerate the development of new medicines, sustainable materials, agricultural technologies, and other biotechnology innovations. The Northwestern AI Cloud Lab for Protein Engineering is among 20 inaugural NSF-funded programmable cloud lab test beds established to create a national network of AI-enabled remotely accessible laboratories. WBBM News Time 928. It's time for traffic and weather together on the 8. A stall on the tri-state. Here's Mike Allison.
14: Yeah, this is on the northbound side of the tri-state on the ramp to Russell Road. It has that left lane block, so you can still use the ramp. It's just a bit tight if you try to do so. If you're on the southbound side of the tri-state, that's still moving along just fine. In fact, the rest of your tollways are traveling at their posted speeds, and Northwest Indiana also moving along okay. On the Illinois side of things here, the Edens, you are clear in both directions. 15 minutes either way, late cook to the Kennedy Junction. On the Kennedy coming inbound, we've got some slow spots here and there from about Armitage now into the Jane Byrne Interchange.

0: 22 minutes in from O'Hare, 16 in from the junction. A reminder, the exit ramp to Ohio is closed until 5 a.m. tomorrow for a weekend-long roadwork project. If you're headed outbound on the Kennedy, it's a little bit tight through the Hubbard Street Tunnel. That's going to make it 17 minutes to get out to the airport. On Iowa 90, eastbound and westbound are both looking great. The Eisenhower, you are now clear. 13 minutes either way between Mannheim and the Jane Byrne interchange. On the Stevenson, your inbound side seeing a bit of a delay approaching that ramp to the Dan Ryan. 27 in from the veterans, but still just 25 to get back out. On the Dan Ryan, it's a 12-minute trip in and a 14-minute trip on your way out to the split. 57 the Ford moving well, and on DuSable Lakeshore Drive, it's just a bit tight either way at Chicago Avenue. Good traffic and weather together on the 8th on News Radio 105.9 WBBM.
1: Turning hotter, very humid with some sunshine, the high 92, but it'll feel like 100. And tonight, partly cloudy, warm and sticky with a heavy, gusty thunderstorm for some, the low at 75 degrees. It's 79 O'Hare, 79 at Midway, and 78 degrees Lakefront. 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
2: High-speed trains are a common sight in Japan, France, Germany, and China. Morocco, Uzbekistan, and Saudi Arabia are getting into the high-speed rail game. While popular in concept, high-speed rail in the U.S. is limited to Amtrak's Acela between Boston and Washington. An advocacy group has been working for decades to turn Chicago into a bullet train hub. I'm WBBM News Radio's Rob Hart, and we talked to Rick Harnish, Executive Director of the Midwest High-Speed Rail Alliance, this week on At Issue. Rick, I want you to paint the picture for me. If the Alliance's mission is truly fulfilled, you're in the West Loop, you have breakfast at Lou Mitchell's, you walk over to Union Station. What options are available to you as a rail passenger if the High-Speed Rail Alliance gets its way? Someone waved a magic wand, you get everything you want.
3: Oh, everything I want.
2: Yes.
3: Downtown Detroit in 2 hours. Minneapolis in 2.5 hours, New York by dinner, Pittsburgh, Memphis, St. Louis, Cincinnati, essentially connecting the industrial heartland of the U.S. together.
2: Now, here's a question, and you spend any amount of time on Facebook, someone will always post a picture of the Shinkansen in Japan, the bullet train, or maybe the TGV in France, and say, why can't we have this in the United States? And there have been numerous efforts over the decades to bring that type of operation to the U.S. It hasn't happened yet, except in the Northeast. Why is that?
3: So for 100 years now, the federal government and the states have focused on moving cars and not people. So we've spent a long time doing lots of little things that add up to communities where you can't walk, communities where you can't just go to the store from your house. You have to get in your car. We have to fix that. But fortunately, since it was a government decision to do that, people can persuade their government to take a different direction.
2: And then when it comes to like the larger issues about mobility, the current network as it stands, trains, public transportation, the highways, the airports, especially in the Chicago area, does the current network that we have, does that meet the region's mobility needs?
3: Oh, absolutely not. So, you know, if most of our visitors to Chicago come from Indiana, Ohio, Michigan, Illinois, Minnesota, Wisconsin, and they're driving. For the most part, 3/4 of them are driving, whether they're business or for tourism. And then we force them, if they're coming from the south, is the Stevenson going to take a half hour or is it going to take an hour and a half? We don't know.
2: Well, fortunately, there's a radio station that answers that question for you every 10 minutes.
3: Excellent.
2: It's a good thing that resource exists.
3: But you've got that from all directions, right? And then once those visitors come to visit us, we force them, we actually charge market rates for parking, whereas they're used to being given parking for free by whoever they're visiting. So we really need a much better way to get around.
2: And then we look at a train, whether it's a Metro train or an Amtrak train, how many cars does that train take off the road? And how many planes does that train potentially take out of the sky?
3: Well, so a Southwest jet is 175 seats. The largest United jet is like 360 seats. Brightline Florida, which is not high-speed rail, it's a great regional train that connects Orlando to Miami. They're running trains with 601 seats. So they are significantly bigger than planes. And then, you know, if you take 1.5 people per car, I haven't done the math, but it's a lot of cars.
2: There's always this very popular graphic that goes around. It shows a picture of a Metro train on the side of the Kennedy Expressway saying that this one train will take X, you know, potentially, especially during rush hour, thousands of cars off the expressway to and from downtown Chicago from some northwest suburb.
3: Yeah, so, you know, especially in the pre-COVID days, you would have a lot of standees on a train, so that'd be 1,500 people maybe, you know, on that train. I actually did take a picture from a parking garage along the Kennedy and made an estimate of how many cars were on the road, and I think there were more people on the train than there were on the road.
2: Now, before we talk about the present and future of high-speed rail, not only in the Midwest but in the United States, let's talk about the history of high-speed rail, because as you point out, it's really at the risk or at the mercy of political headwinds, and sometimes the will is there, sometimes it pulls back due to budgetary considerations, and there are, of course, other issues that occupy lawmakers' time. But they're even going back 60 years, what is now the Acela in the Northeast Corridor was the Metroliner, which was developed for the Pennsylvania Railroad, and the train could hit 150 miles an hour in tests. And that was it. That was as fast as it can go. And that was high-speed rail in the U.S. for almost 40 years, was you had to go between New York, Washington, and Boston. And there were always pilot programs. There were always demonstration projects in Chicago or in California designed to attract investors. But they never really got off the ground. And was there anything unique about that particular time that, you know, filled people, advocates like you, with optimism? And then you watched it leave the station, quite literally.
3: Well, so in 1964, Japan started running the bullet train between Tokyo and Osaka. There were three countries that said, well, we can't let them be ahead of us. France, Italy, and the U.S. So Lyndon Johnson in 1965 signed the U.S. High-Speed Ground Transportation Act, made an excellent case for why we need to do high-speed rail. And we actually delivered, they ran in regular service at 125 miles an hour. We were the first to do the next ones to run trains that fast on a regular basis. And then the French really brought it together in 1981. Where they built completely new tracks, just like the Japanese did, ran trains at 170 miles an hour, and really changed the way people travel from Paris to Lyon at that time and Marseille. But we've been at this car building, highway building process, right, for a long time, and it's a hard thing to overcome, but we've really got to do it. We've got to push hard on Congress to make a big change.
2: And then when it comes to building that high-speed train, people say, well, why can't I take a high-speed train to Milwaukee or to Madison or to Minneapolis? And you point out, in France, they have to build an entirely separate track system. You can't put a high-speed train on the tracks that are used by the Metro Milwaukee North Line because the curves are too tight, because they're not electrified, because freight trains run on them, and they have a lot of wear and tear on those tracks. And is that usually where those projects go by the boards, is the expense associated with building a brand new track system?
3: Yes. And more importantly, it's the challenge of highway grade crossings. So we really should have a crash program to just pick off the 100 most dangerous grade crossings in the country You know, if you go on YouTube, you can see lots of videos of freight trains hitting cars. And that should be one of our top priorities, transportation-wise, I think, in this country. But the political will to get a straight line with no gray crossings for 100 miles is one of the biggest difficulties.
2: And we will talk about what's going on in California later in this program. But above and beyond just the logistical and engineering challenges of building long straights for this train to operate at high speeds without crossing the road, it's just the land acquisition. It is proving to be a real challenge for any high-speed rail project.
3: Well, you know, I remember I worked in real estate a long time ago, and I was in a room where a guy had just put up a string of really nice for warehouses, a string of big warehouses along Irving Park Road, south of O'Hare, just finished getting them up. And then they made an announcement that O'Hare was going to be closed or expanded. And the look on his face when it became clear that all of his new brand new warehouses were going to be torn down was pretty palpable. But we did it because the city leaders thought that it was important to have six runways at O'Hare, six parallel runways. You know, I believe that we would have been better off if we had built a really good high-speed rail network that not only went to O'Hare, but went downtown, and you could get on a train that went to both. But when we want to do things as a country, we do them.
2: You're listening to At Issue on WBBM News Radio. I'm Rob Hart, and we are talking with Rick Harnish, Executive Director of the Midwest High-Speed Rail Alliance. I mentioned what's going on in California because California is actually doing it. They are building a high-speed rail network that will eventually connect San Francisco and the Los Angeles area. There's already a pretty robust rail network in place in California. Amtrak service is practically hourly between Oakland and the San Joaquin Valley and also between San Diego and Los Angeles. 3 million people rely on Amtrak every year in California, so you would think that would be a very good market for high-speed rail. But it is currently substantially behind schedule and substantially over budget. And one of the real problems is building that dedicated right-of-way for high-speed trains and the land acquisition involved in building and in getting those tracks put in the ground has proven to be a very lengthy and expensive legal process.
3: It has, but the key thing to doing any big project, no matter what it is you have an executive that's willing to make decisions and be committed to that project. And that's largely what's missing in California, is the legislature has never really appropriated enough money to get it done quickly. And so they've got enough to keep construction going. But what really needs to happen is the next governor needs to stand up and say, we're going to finish this and we're going to do it quickly. And it will be a game changer for the state of California.
2: Yeah. Well, before we talk about a lot of the real practical issues that are facing high speed rail, in that vision that you outlined about going to Wisconsin or Minnesota or Tennessee or Detroit in a matter of hours, maybe 1 or 2 hours, as opposed to 5 or 6 on Amtrak right now or in a car, having cities closer and via hourly train service, how does that change the game for people who live in Chicago if you can hop on a train and you're in Detroit 2 hours from now?
3: And it's not just the time of being just 2 hours away. It's also high-speed trains are a lot more flexible. They run a lot more frequently. They have a lot more seats. And it doesn't take the time to get to the airport and get through the airport and all of that. So what that leads to is flexibility. And what that means in a business case is, say you come into the office at 8 o'clock and your most important client is mad. And there's an opportunity. Let's be positive. There's a really opportune opportunity. you can confidently say, I'll see you for lunch. You absolutely cannot do that for Detroit or Cincinnati, especially Cincinnati today, because it'll take you 5 or 6 hours to drive. You probably can't get an airplane ticket. The planes don't fly frequently enough to get you there. But with a high-speed train, you can go for lunch. There's an extreme example I have of this where I was in Rome for a business meeting. And the week before, I just happened to see a movie about why pizzas are so much better in Naples than anywhere else in the world. And the business meeting ended a little bit early, so I walked down to Rome Termini Station. I was on a high with no ticket, but I bought a ticket. I was on a train within 15 minutes. Less than an hour later, I was in Naples, walked to one of the restaurants in the movie, got a pizza, walked back to the train, and I was back in time to get in bed and at a reasonable hour in Rome. It's that kind of flexibility that trains have that you just can't do with driving or flying.
4: How would that also change migration patterns inside the Midwest? Because a frequent metro service, all of a sudden, you know, Crystal Lake is attainable for someone who works in downtown Chicago because mm-hmm. the train can get you there in an hour. Or if you live past Aurora, you can get downtown in 45 minutes. If all of a sudden Minnesota is 2 hours away by train, you could potentially live in a much cheaper area in the Midwest and work in downtown Chicago.
3: So with high-speed rail, Champaign would be 45 minutes to an hour away. Springfield would be in the neighborhood of 90 minutes to 2 hours. Decatur's there in the middle. And then East St. Louis is 2 hours. So each of those areas, Champaign's better off than the others, but each of those areas had a lot of vacant land walking distance from the train station. It'll completely change the character of those cities. And more importantly, for the future of the state, I believe that if we had really good trains in this state, the headquarters for Caterpillar would still be in Peoria, and the headquarters for ADM would still be in Decatur, and the state as a whole would be much healthier financially.
4: Let's talk about some of the political advocacy that the Alliance has been doing over the last couple of years. How are you getting in the ears of local politicians and politicians in Springfield? What kind of legislative agenda is your organization pushing?
3: Well, the top priority is to get engineering started. So not feasibility studies, not a discussion. I think it's pretty obvious we need to get a great train to Champaign. You've got so much knowledge stuff happening in Champaign. Google's got an outpost there, etc. They're in charge of Quantum. Quantum's on the south side of Chicago. And then you've got Hyde Park with University of Chicago. So those definitely need to be connected with a train every hour. And that would really change the entire way the state looks at itself and the way other people look at the state. So we should just get engineering going. We know what the basic options are for where to put the tracks. Pick the three top ones that it looks like it makes sense. Do 30% design work and decide which one's the best, and then go find money to build it.
4: How about on the national level? Obviously, with the change in administrations, you went from Amtrak passenger number one, leaving office in January of 2025. Now you have the Trump administration in. What's the high-speed rail advocacy on the national level?
3: Well, we're really excited because Representative Moulton from the suburbs of Boston has been pushing a bill that would create really important changes in policy for getting high-speed rail built, and sets a bar for spending that would actually get a number of projects done across the country. So that's a real opportunity to have a different conversation. Right now, the current administration wants to go back to the days where, you know, it was made very clear by most governments in this country that if you couldn't drive, you weren't a welcome part of this society. And I think the current administration would like to go back to that. But we really need to push on this opportunity to talk about high-speed rail through Moulton's bill.
4: And then when it comes to strategic opportunities, there is currently a merger in the railroad space between Norfolk Southern and Union Pacific. It would create a mega freight railroad that would connect the Atlantic to the Pacific. There's a reason why the big boy is on the road on the Norfolk Southern in the eastern U.S. right now. A giant merger like that, and chances are that would lead to other combinations between major freight railroads, would probably force the divestitures of a number of rail lines for competitive reasons. Has there been any talk in the high-speed rail community about jumping in and getting state governments or even Amtrak to pick up lines that could be spun as a result of that mega merger, so you have the tracks and you're not worrying about freight trains anymore?
3: Well, if I can distract you for a minute and talk about this merger. So the railroads, again, for about 100 years, you have to remember railroads are privately owned, highways are owned by a public entity and highly subsidized. About 50% of the construction cost is subsidized. Just, and then didn't forget the operation cost of the expressway, and then airports are publicly owned by governments. So O'Hare is owned by the city of Chicago. And the reason you do that is because private companies don't want to invest in long-term infrastructure. And railroads are long-term infrastructure. For decades, the railroads have not invested enough money to maintain the existing level of service. And even now, they are still pushing freight that should be moving by train onto trucks because they don't want to invest in the infrastructure in order to run the kind of service we need, both freight and passenger. And so really what this merger is about is making it, taking another step where they take money out of the system and they put it in the shareholders' hands because the shareholders think they're better off investing in self-driving cars or whatever. So that's a real serious problem that we have in this country. Now, given that, there is the possibility that they'll say, well, we don't really need this line anymore. One of them should be Chicago to Milwaukee on the UPU North Line, which goes along the lake. The states of Illinois and Wisconsin should insist on being able to buy that as part of the merger deal. And then the other is Chicago to Madison. There's a straight line through Janesville, essentially, gets you Chicago to Madison in less than 2 hours without having to run high speed. So those are two opportunities that the state should seize. Unfortunately, we don't have the resources in place in the state to do that.
4: You're listening to At Issue on WBBM News Radio. I'm Rob Hart. We are talking with Rick Harnish, Executive Director of the Midwest High-Speed Rail Alliance. We don't necessarily have true high-speed rail in the Midwest, but we have a couple of lines that come close, and one of which is Chicago to St. Louis, which once you get past Joliet, the train runs at 110. And I took that last year, and I thought that was transformative compared to the way it used to be, because you can now get down to St. Louis in under 5 hours, and that is a bit of a psychological barrier. So is there an argument to be made that just shy of bringing the TGV to America, or the bullet train, or ICE, what they have in Germany, that maybe just getting the existing service that we have out of Chicago up to 110, that could potentially drive a lot more interest in rail compared to what we have?
3: The challenge there is the CN, or the Canadian National, which owns the tracks from Chicago to Joliet, and then Union Pacific, there's that name again, from Joliet to East St. Louis. They're not really interested in investing in that infrastructure. And so that project that you talked about was really money incredibly well spent. So, and we have to be clear, about a third of it was actually highway money. Every new town along the route got new roads in order to make the highway crossing safer. But it was highway money. And before that, if it rained, the train had to slow down to 10 miles an hour because the signaling system got shorted out by the rain. So we're much better off for that. But that was really intended to be a demonstration project. And what would need to happen to make that line work well is to put a second track in the entire way and get rid of some slow spots. So you're on that trip, you pulled out of Joliet, you got up to 110 miles an hour, and then you slowed down to go around a couple of curves in Wilmington, get up to 110 miles an hour, you slow down to cross the Norfolk Southern at Dwight. There's a lot of that that needs to be fixed. So again, it should happen, because there's Dwight, there's Pontiac, there's Lincoln. All of those places would not be served by high-speed rail, and they need much better, much more frequent service. So we need to do that. We also need to build high-speed rail.
4: One of the big changes in transit governance in Illinois, of course, is the end of the RTA. Long live the RTA, replaced with the Northern Illinois Transportation Authority, which theoretically takes public transportation out of the five-county service area, and you could potentially look at rail service going to the Quad Cities, going to Galena once again, going down to Peoria for the first time since, I think, 1980. And are there opportunities there for not maybe true high-speed rail, but regular, convenient, and fast rail service to other cities in Illinois?
3: So essentially what we believe is about 20% of the big network should be new tracks where you're going really fast. And you put that in strategic places where it changes a lot of trips, not just the main points. And then about 80% of the network should be by rebuilding existing railroads in order to average at least 66 miles an hour. And at 66, if you're going down to downtown, it's more convenient than driving. And then the next piece is it really needs to be every hour, or in some cases every 2 hours. And that's where it'll become interesting. And so working with Metra, now that the governor has appointees on the Metra board, working with Metra to get to Peoria, to the Quad Cities, extending the line from Kenosha to Milwaukee, extending from Harvard to Madison, perhaps, and having Metra go all the way to Champaign, are really things that the governor needs to work on.
4: And then lastly, I'm going to put on my naysayer hat, the voice of the naysayer, and that is this vision that you outline about, you know, quick and frequent service to Detroit or Memphis or elsewhere in the Midwest. They will say, we already have that. It's called Southwest Airlines. I can go to Midway Airport and do all of that and more. And what's your response to that criticism?
3: You can't. So you can't get by air from the main part of Chicago to the main part of Chicago to Detroit in 2 hours. You just can't do it. If you've got a ticket in advance, maybe it's affordable to do it once in a while, but you can't do it every hour. And you certainly can't take Southwest to Kalamazoo or Battle Creek or Grand Rapids. This is about much more than the few people who want to fly. This is about taking 20% of the people who are driving and giving them the chance to do something that's safer, more productive, less expensive, and more enjoyable.
4: And then finally, I said lastly before, but now finally, we talked about some of the legislative issues that are being worked on at a federal level to maybe remove some of the hurdles to make these projects a little more realistic and cost effective. What are the top two on your mind that need to be addressed?
3: You know, the top one in the state of Illinois is getting true engineering work going and getting that process accelerated. And then working out how we're going to use Metra to become a much bigger player in passenger trains in general.
4: And then when it comes to funding, between now and our bullet train future, some of that transportation money, you know, using it just for more equipment to replace some of the, you know, aging Metra and Amtrak coaches, and also the possibility to add more trains. Because right now, for example, the Borealis, which goes up to the Twin Cities, it's one round trip back and forth. It seems to be popular. It attracts, you know, 200,000 passengers a year. Could you imagine what would happen with a second one?
3: Yeah. So that actually is, that is the most urgent issue, actually, is we need to place a big order for trains. You know, I was born in 64. I rode a Metra coach yesterday that was built in 63. That's not acceptable. Now, that's going to be replaced in the next several years. But by the time the cars from the 60s are replaced, the cars from the 70s are going to be that old. So we need to really accelerate that. And Amtrak services sold out frequently because there just aren't enough coaches. So let's get the state of Illinois to buy a big order.
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1: Coming up in the next half hour on News Radio WBBM, six people hospitalized too critically after being shot during a large gathering on the city's northwest side. A police chase ends with three people killed on the city's southwest side. Plus, there are reports that President Trump will hold off on a massive attack against Iran. WBBM Sports. Cubs blasted Pittsburgh 11-0. The Sox losing again to the Astros 4-1. Turning hotter, very humid today with some sunshine, the high 92, but it'll feel like 100 degrees. 79 at O'Hare. And now ABC News.
7: From ABC News, I'm Chuck Sievertson. An Islamist terrorist attack in Germany, that's what that nation's interior minister calls it. A van ramming into a crowd at a pride event in Berlin, the driver getting out and slashing people with a machete. One person killed, 29 others injured, some critically. The German official says they know the man. He's 21, with a criminal record and ties to Islamist groups. ABC's Britt Clement.
8: Just last week, Germany actually raised the security alert to high, warning that plans to attack the country were clearly discernible. And on that search underway, police are using helicopters, thermal imaging at night, and police are advising the public not to approach the suspects as they may be armed and dangerous.
7: New York Times reports that President Trump decided not to escalate attacks on Iran because it could drain defensive weapons in the Mideast. ABC's Martha Raddatz in Jordan.
9: The White House is, of course, saying all options remain on the table, but that the president prefers diplomacy. So there's really no clear strategy here.
7: Nearly 400,000 people evacuated in France and Spain because of wildfires. High temperatures, strong winds, and drought fueling the flames. ABC's Marcus Moore in London.
10: A wildfire burning northwest of Valencia, Spain, claiming the life of a 78-year-old man. That fire now under control. And in France, more than 200,000 people evacuating in Gironde as wildfires burn more than 100,000 acres, an area three times the size of Paris.
7: More protests in Madison, Wisconsin after a deadly police shooting of a black man caught on cell phone video went viral. Corey Ruiz's mother.
11: He loved his daughter. He loved his family. He did not deserve to be taken out like that. Mm-hmm. They took my baby from me.
7: Police say officers were responding to a 911 call about a person checking vehicles when they confronted Ruiz on a bicycle Wednesday. They say he had a knife and a cop was injured. You're listening to ABC News.
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7: Los Angeles police say they're using drones to aid first responders in a pilot program that began nearly a year ago. LAPD Chief Jim McDonald says the drones can travel as fast as 42 miles an hour.
15: Of the calls they're dispatched to, 73% of the time they get there before the patrol unit's able to get there. They have the ability to go around things that are in their way, so it's safe.
7: On privacy concerns, the LAPD chief says they don't record until the drone gets to the site, and when leaving, the recording is stopped. Back safely on Earth, parachuting down in a space capsule in Kazakhstan, a U.S. astronaut and two Russian cosmonauts after their 241-day stint on the International Space Station. Citing concerns about gun violence, Rochester, New York has banned crowds of 10 or more people in public spaces after 11 p.m. without a permit. Reaction in another city in the state, Buffalo.
16: My biggest concern is just how people would go about doing their everyday things. Like some people have like gatherings, like birthday parties and stuff like that.
17: No, it's, you're taking away the freedom of people, you know, just get more cops.
18: I understand the safety issues of things. People want to keep people safe. But at the same time, I thought we had freedom of assembly. I thought we were in America.
7: Welcome to Philly, LeBron. Signs are up around Philadelphia now that LeBron James announced online he's signing with the 76ers. Joe Varden, an NBA reporter for The Athletic.
19: No one's saying how long LeBron knew that it was going to be Philadelphia, but those around him did not know.
7: Chuck Sievertson, ABC News.
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20: 10:05 on Sunday, July 26th. Good morning. Thanks so much for joining us. I'm Rachel Pearson, and right now it's 81 degrees in Chicago. We've got partly sunny skies. Those temperatures will keep on climbing. We're headed up to a high of 92 degrees this afternoon. The humidity bringing those real feel temperatures near 100. We're going to track some potentially heavy thunderstorms late tonight into tomorrow. The details in your AccuWeather 5-day forecast are coming up at 10:15. Our top local story on News Radio WBBM, a large gathering ended in chaos on Chicago's northwest side. WBBM's Carolina Garibay reports several people were hurt in a mass shooting overnight.
21: Chicago police say two people were in critical condition following a mass shooting that happened near Central Park and Augusta Boulevard shortly after 2 a.m. A group of people was standing outside when someone started shooting. Police say six people were sent to hospitals. The victims are between 33 and 46 years old. A 36-year-old man and a 35-year-old man were shot multiple times and taken to hospitals in critical condition. The four other victims, two men and two women, are expected to be okay. It's unclear what led up to the shooting. Police are investigating. Carolina Garibay, News Radio 105.9 WBBM.
20: A dramatic scene on the city's southwest side early this morning. A police pursuit ended in a deadly crash. Three people were killed, another critically injured after their pickup truck flew off a bridge and crashed into a train boxcar near 69th and Cicero. It all started when Chicago police first tried to stop the vehicle after reports someone inside had pointed a gun at another driver. The truck sped away. The pursuit called off, but Illinois State Police later spotted that truck. Investigators say it fled again before plunging off a nearby bridge. Two men and one woman were killed at the scene. A second woman was taken to Christ Hospital in critical condition. The state is weighing an appeal of a recent ruling which deems Illinois' RISE and DREAM Act policies unconstitutional.
22: A federal judge blocked the state from enforcing policies that allow undocumented immigrants to get in-state college tuition and other financial aid. It stemmed from a lawsuit brought on last year by the U.S. Attorney's Office in the Southern District of Illinois and the U.S. Department of Justice's Civil Division, naming Governor J.B. Pritzker, Attorney General Kwame Raoul, and officials from several state colleges. The order remains on hold as an appeal is considered. Haley Hansen, News Radio 105.9 WBBM.
20: A man is hospitalized after an overnight shooting in the South Austin neighborhood. Police say the 30-year-old was standing outside near LeClaire and Ferdinand around 1 a.m. when someone walked up, pulled out a gun, and opened fire. That victim was shot in the left leg before the gunman ran away. He's at Mount Sinai Hospital, listed in serious condition. A 20-year-old motorcyclist has died after a crash on DeSable Lakeshore Drive. This is in the Lincoln Park area. Police say the rider was headed north near LaSalle just after 7 yesterday evening when he lost control and hit a barrier. He was then thrown over the median into the southbound lanes where he was struck by an oncoming vehicle. The motorcyclist was taken to Illinois Masonic Hospital but later died. At 10:08, it's time now for traffic and weather together on the 8th. Let's check in with Mike Allison.
0: Oh, we're seeing some delays on the inbound side of the Kennedy this morning. Things are pretty heavy from Nagel down to Irving Park. We had a crash taking out a couple of lanes for a while. Good news is we heard from our tipster Bethany on the WBBM Mercedes-Benz of Hoffman Estates traffic tip line, that number 855-780 Road. She let us know that all of your lanes are now reopened. Things are back on the move, but the damage appears to be done. We're still looking at 37 minutes to make it in from O'Hare, 19 minutes in from the junction. If you're heading outbound, things look much better with just a slight delay through the Hubbard Street Tunnel at 18 minutes to get out to the airport. If you're on the Edens, the inbound side also pretty heavy due to that crash. This is from Cicero down to the junction. 21 minutes to make it in from Lake Cook, but still just 15 if you're heading outbound. On the Eisenhower, your inbound side starting to see some slow spots from Mannheim over to Austin. 37 in from I-90 and 19 to make it in from Mannheim. Your outbound side still in the clear this morning. On the Stevenson, the inbound side just a bit tight as you make your way onto that ramp to the Dan Ryan. 28 minutes in from the Veterans, 25 if you're heading outbound. On the Dan Ryan, really not too bad. Still clear on your inbound side and the outbound side, just a very slight delay out to 18th Street. I-57 is good in both directions, as is the Bishop Ford. DuSable Lakeshore Drive, just slight slowdowns either way at Chicago Avenue. Your tollways in the clear, and Northwest Indiana 8094 eastbound, just a few slow spots between Calumet and Kennedy Avenue. Your next traffic report is at 1018 on News Radio 105.9 WBBM.
20: The WBBM AccuWeather forecast for the rest of your Sunday, it's going to stay partly sunny, very hot, very humid. So our high of 92 degrees, it's going to feel closer to 100 when you factor in the humidity. Partly cloudy skies tonight. It brings with it a chance for some strong thunderstorms late this evening. Could bring some flooding downpours, hail, damaging wind gusts. Temperatures settle around 74 degrees. Now, much of that storm system should roll through, clearing out by midday tomorrow. Otherwise, it's going to be again partly sunny, very hot again with a high 92 degrees. It's 81 right now at O'Hare, 82 degrees at Midway. It's 79 in Aurora, 81 degrees along the lakefront, headed up to a high today of 92 at 1010.
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20: Help is on the way for some small businesses that say immigration enforcement's taken a toll.
23: The Illinois Hispanic Chamber of Commerce Foundation is offering 52 grants worth $5,000 each to qualifying businesses that say immigration raids hurt sales. The first round includes neighborhoods like Pilsen, Little Village, Brighton Park, and Back of the Yards, along with Berwyn and Cicero. Business owners will have to explain how immigration enforcement affected them, whether through fewer customers, canceled events, or lost revenue. Money can be used to help cover expenses like rent, payroll, inventory, and utilities. Sarah Herrera, News Radio 105.9 WBBM.
20: A man is dead after an overnight shooting in Englewood. Chicago police say the 61-year-old was found with a gunshot wound to the back around 1 a.m. This is near 56th and Racine. He was taken to the University of Chicago Medical Center, initially in critical condition, but later succumbed to those injuries. Detectives are still trying to determine exactly what happened. An apparent freak accident has taken the life of a young Chicago area Boy Scout.
24: Officials in Muskegon County, Michigan, say the incident happened Thursday when the 11-year-old was hit by a tree falling on him as he walked on a trail. The boy from River Forest was at a Boy Scouts of America summer camp at the Wasapi Scout Reservation in western Michigan. Emergency crews responded, but his injuries were severe and he was pronounced dead. Scouting America says it is fully cooperating with the Muskegon County Sheriff's Office as the investigation continues. Bo Duran, News Radio 105.9 WBBM.
20: Part of the Fox River in McHenry County was closed after a deadly boating accident yesterday. Authorities say two boats crashed near Riverside Drive West. That's just south of the McHenry Dam. Now, it's not clear how many people were involved, but at least one person died from their injuries. State Senator Craig Wilcox issued a statement saying members of the offending boat fled the scene, may have ran away in the Holiday Hills area. We'll take a look at your AccuWeather 5-day forecast. Get an update in sports next. It's 10:13.
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20: 10:15, time for the AccuWeather 5-day forecast. 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Here's meteorologist Joe Lundberg.
7: Nice weather for today with a mix of sun and clouds. However, if you like heat and humidity, you're really going to love this afternoon. If you don't like it, it's not going to be your friend. We're going up to 92, and AccuWeather real field temperature will hit the century mark. Tonight, we'll start out partly cloudy. It'll be warm and sticky, but later tonight, expect a thunderstorm to roll in from the north and northwest. They can be severe with flooding, downpours, hail, and damaging winds, the low in the mid-70s. Tomorrow, behind them, sun and clouds becoming breezy, hot, and humid. Could still be a thunderstorm at any point tomorrow that, again, can produce hail and damaging winds. The high 92, the real feels near 100. Then some relief from the heat moves in for Tuesday behind a cold front. Cooler with sunshine and some clouds. It'll become breezy and turn less humid with time. The high 83, 70s right at the lakefront. Lots of sunshine Wednesday, 84, and then again, 70s at the lakefront. Thursday, sunshine mixing with clouds will get to 85. 79 degrees in Aurora. It's 78 at the lakefront, 81 now at Midway and O'Hare. Humidity at 73%, the wind variable at 6, the barometer 29.92 inches and holding steady. We're headed up to 92 this afternoon. I'm AccuWeather meteorologist Joe Lundberg.
20: 10:16, time for sports. And after escaping with a win Friday night to open up their series in Pittsburgh, the Cubs made quick work of the Pirates in Game 2. Cubs combining for 11 runs yesterday thanks to a four-hit game from Pete Crow Armstrong, the center fielder homering for a 23rd time this season. An 11-0 win for the Cubs. Here's the call on his two-run shot in the seventh on 104-3, the score.
27: And Pete Crow Armstrong at the plate. Pete with a pair of doubles and a single. And he lines one to deep right field. This ball's got a chance. Gone. Home run, Pete Crow Armstrong. And the Cubs now lead 10-0. A line drive to the stands in right. You can hear the Cub fans here at PNC Park.
20: Cubs have a chance to sweep the series with a first pitch at 12:35 this afternoon. The White Sox offense, that was a different story. Pretty quiet yesterday as they took on the Astros for a second straight day on the south side. Sean Burke gave the Sox a solid start, striking out 10, but Houston broke through in the sixth, a three-run inning there. Sox finally got on the board in the ninth, an RBI single from Colson Montgomery, just not enough for them to come back in a 4-1 finish. The Bears officially opened training camp. Rookies reporting to Hallis Hall yesterday. The veterans don't report till Tuesday. Cornerback Kyler Gordon expected to open camp on the active physically unable to perform list. He missed 14 games in the Bears last season. That's a look at sports at 16 and 46 past each hour. Now 10:18, traffic and weather together on the 8s. Here's Mike Allison.
0: Well, we're still seeing some very heavy traffic on the inbound side of the Kennedy. We had a crash near Irving Park. That's gone, but now we have a new stall at Belmont. This one's taking out your left lane. Traffic still backed up to about Foster because of it. 38 minutes to make it in from O'Hare. 23 if you're on your way in from the junction. Metro wants to remind you, if you want to avoid these kind of delays, you can always take the UP Northwest line. There is a stop in Jefferson Park. If you're on the outbound side of the Kennedy, things are moving much better this morning at just 12 minutes to get out to Montrose and 18 to reach the airport. If you're on the Edens coming inbound, that's backed up a bit between Cicero and the junction. We're at 21 minutes in from Lake Cook, but outbound still in the clear. On the Eisenhower, your inbound side, plenty of heavy spots forming between North Avenue and Austin. We're up to 44 minutes to make it in from the Jane Addams, 23 in from Mannheim. On the outbound side, everything's still moving just fine. The Stevenson, your inbound side tight right as you make your way onto that ramp to the Dan Ryan. 28 in from the Veterans and still just 25 on your outbound side. The Dan Ryan picking up a bit if you're coming inbound. This is in spots from Pershing up to about Roosevelt. 16 minutes in and 12 on your way out to the split. 57 and the Ford are moving well, as is DuSable Lakeshore Drive. No delays on your tollways, but Northwest Indiana, 8094 eastbound starting to pick up a bit. This is kind of in spots now from the Bishop Ford over to Kennedy Avenue. Your next traffic report is going to be at 1028 on News Radio 105.9 WBBM.
20: Well, the headline with today's forecast is the heat and the humidity. We'll reach a high of 92 degrees this afternoon, but those real feel temperatures, well, around 100. It's late tonight into tomorrow. Some thunderstorms could roll through. A chance for some heavy downpours and damaging wind gusts. Temperatures settle at a low 74 degrees. Those storm systems should clear out tomorrow afternoon, but again, uncomfortably hot with a high of 92 degrees. It's 81 right now at O'Hare and Midway. 80 degrees along the lakefront at 1020. Our top story this hour, a large gathering on Chicago's northwest side overnight ended in gunfire, sending 6 people to the hospital. We'll have much more on this story coming up at 10:31. It's 10:21.
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17: From ABC News, Wall Street Weekend, we're entering one of the busiest economic and business weeks of the summer, including a big announcement from the Fed. But first up on Monday, we'll get a read on June durable goods orders, a key indicator of business investment and manufacturing activity. The Conference Board releases its July Consumer Confidence Index on Tuesday. Economists will be looking for signs of whether consumers have cut back in the face of higher prices and elevated interest rates. Consumer spending remains the largest driver of the U.S. economy. On Wednesday, all eyes will be on the Federal Reserve as it concludes a two-day meeting with a decision on interest rates. Economists expect Chair Kevin Warsh to announce no change in rates, but markets will be listening for any clues as to future moves as inflation and oil prices rise. We'll get jobless claims on Thursday, as well as the Fed's preferred inflation gauge, the PCE price index, and big tech earnings reports take center stage this week. We'll hear from the likes of Microsoft, Meta, Apple, and Amazon. Dave Packer, ABC News.
16: 2026, a defining

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25: Well, starting with the Edens, on your inbound side, things are a bit tight from Cicero into the Kennedy Junction. We have a 21-minute trip in from Lake Cook, but it's still just 15 if you're headed outbound. On the Kennedy coming inbound, things are pretty tight between Foster and Belmont. We had a stall taking out the left lane. Sounds like crews are just about ready to get it out of there. Once you get past that point, it is pretty tight again from the Wintrust mural near North Avenue down to about Randolph. Off. Altogether, 39 minutes in from O'Hare, 24 to make it in from the junction. You're up on side, filling in a bit through the Hubbard Street Tunnel, so we're up to 14 minutes now on your way to Montrose, and 20 if you're headed out to the airport. On Highway 90, eastbound, westbound, both doing just fine. The Eisenhower inbound, plenty of heavy spots now between North Avenue and Austin. 46 minutes in from I-90, 25 to make it in from Mannheim. You're up on side, still in the clear. On the Stevenson, coming inbound, things are filling in just a bit between Cicero and Pulaski. And again, as you approach that ramp to the Dan Ryan, it's a 31-minute trip in from the Veterans, but still 25 on your outbound side. The Dan Ryan inbound, some slow spots here and there between Pershing and Roosevelt. 15 minutes in, just 12 to make it out. Not seeing any delays on 57 or on the Bishop Ford just yet. Looking at DuSable Lakeshore Drive, it's kind of slow in your normal spots, right as you approach that stoplight at Chicago Avenue, and again throughout the Grant Park area. Your next traffic report is going to be at 10:38 on News Radio 105.9 WDAV.

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1: It's sunny, hot, and humid. It's summer in Chicago. Our high this afternoon, 92 degrees, feels closer to 100 when you factor in the humidity. It's going to stay pretty warm and sticky overnight. Our low, just 74 degrees. Plus, we have some heavy thunderstorms expected to roll through. That's late this evening into tomorrow. Then we get some afternoon sun with a high tomorrow, again, of 92 degrees. It's currently 81 at O'Hare, 82 degrees at Midway, 78 degrees in Wheeling and 81 degrees along the lakefront.
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1: Good morning. I'm Rachel Pearson, and these are the top stories on News Radio WBBM. A mass shooting during a large gathering on Chicago's northwest side leaves six people hospitalized, two of them critically.
3: This is Carolina Garibe. A shooting on the far south side leaves one person dead and another injured.
1: A toy company going after the Trump administration in court yet again following another round of tariffs. And President Trump, well, he plans to meet with Israeli Prime Minister Benjamin Netanyahu at the White House this week. WBBM Sports, a win for the Cubs, a loss for the White Sox. Both teams wrap up their respective weekend series later today. AccuWeather says it's going to be partly sunny, very hot and humid with a high 92 degrees. It settles in the mid-70s later on tonight with some thunderstorms expected to roll through. Then tomorrow, much like today, partly sunny and a high of 92 degrees. It's 10:31, and we're following a developing story out of the northwest side where six people were shot during a large gathering in Humboldt Park overnight. Police say gunfire broke out around 2 a.m. near Iowa Street and Central Park Avenue. Two men, ages 35 and 36, suffered multiple gunshot wounds and are hospitalized now in critical condition. Four other victims, two men, two women, were shot. They're expected to recover. Investigators are still trying to figure out what led up to the shooting, but so far no arrests have been announced. One person's dead, another injured following a shooting in the Roseland area. This is on the far south side. WBBM's Carolina Garibe with more.
3: Chicago police say two women were shot while standing outside in a large group near 104th and South Michigan shortly before 1 a.m. Police say someone within the group took out a gun and fired shots, hitting the two women. A 24-year-old woman was transported to the hospital in critical condition, where she was later pronounced dead. A 20-year-old woman was also shot and is expected to be okay. Police are investigating. Carolina Garibe, News Radio 105.9 WBBM.
1: A toy company in the far northwest suburbs is again battling the White House over tariffs.
4: Learning Resources, based in Vernon Hills, has won previous court battles with the Trump administration over tariffs. Now they're trying again, challenging the administration's third attempts at the tariffs after the first two attempts were held invalid by the courts, with a court filing saying, quote, the third time's not the charm. Alana Huffman of Learning Resources has put a series of videos out on social media regarding their opposition to the tariffs, including this one from last year.
5: This has the potential to put my company out of business and lots of other small and medium-sized businesses like mine.
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1: There's ongoing concern about an escalation of the war with Iran, despite the pause in overnight attacks by the U.S. for the first time in weeks. ABC's Matt Rivers is in Jordan.
6: President Trump meeting with his national security team on Friday to discuss next steps, saying this week he's considering a massive attack on Iran.
7: You can just keep doing exactly what we're doing and take them apart piece by piece. We could do it in a more rapid fashion, which we might do, or we can negotiate with them, which we're also doing right now.
6: This all comes just days before Israeli Prime Minister Benjamin Netanyahu heads to the White House Tuesday to meet with President Trump, their first face-to-face since his February visit, where he argued for the joint U.S.-Israeli attacks on Iran days before the start of the war.
1: And despite its growing intensity and scope, the renewed U.S. aerial campaign, not as severe as the one at the start of the war, which first began February 28th. Back in the U.S., days of protest in Madison, Wisconsin, following a deadly police shooting. It was all caught on video and went viral. Activist Reba Bergman, one of many, rallying at a farmer's market yesterday.
8: As someone who has some form of privilege, being a white woman, I wanted to make sure that I use that privilege to help support those communities who are being marginalized and victimized. And so making people a little uncomfortable here is to recognize what happened with a murder.
1: That police shooting, according to officers, was in response to a 911 call about a person checking vehicles. That's when police confronted Corey Ruiz on a bicycle. The scope of the cyclosporiasis outbreak could be broader than illnesses related to orders from Taco Bell. The challenge, though, as ABC's Andrew Dimbert explains, is finding where these impacts are taking place.
0: Investigators believe Taco Bell was just one point of exposure, with other people reporting illness after eating lettuce served at a medical facility, suggesting the outbreak may reach far beyond a single restaurant chain. Experts say the parasite can take 1 to 2 weeks to cause symptoms, including severe gastrointestinal distress, making it much harder for people to remember where they ate or what they ordered.
1: There are now 9 states reporting this outbreak. Illinois, Kansas, Oklahoma, and Pennsylvania now join Indiana, Kentucky, Michigan, Ohio, and West Virginia. A pretrial hearing in the murder case of singer David Burke, known as David, continues this week. During Friday's hearing, alleged text messages between Burke and the victim, Celeste Rivas Hernandez, revealed she had an abortion, and the 15-year-old's body was found dismembered in the trunk of a car owned by Burke. Sarah Azari, who's a trial court attorney, not tied to this case specifically, though, says Burke faces serious consequences if convicted.
9: You know, when you're looking at purchases, travel, and then cover-up evidence, that is evidence of premeditation and also circumstantial evidence and evidence that supports the death penalty.
1: Burke, charged with murder, sexual abuse of a child, and mutilation of a body, he's pleaded not guilty to all those charges. We'll bring you low gas prices plus traffic and weather together next. It's 10:36.
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1: In Wooddale, the Shell on Wooddale and Thorndale selling gas for $3.99 a gallon. And in Justice, the Citgo on 79th and 88th selling gas for $4.01 a gallon. 10:38, now traffic and weather together on the 8th with Mike Allison.
20: Well, we have some delays building across your expressways. We'll start with the Edens, where we're up to 22 minutes now on your way in from Lake Cook. Things pretty tight between Cicero and the junction. You're up on side, still moving along okay. On the Kennedy coming inbound, we've got heavy spots that run from Foster all the way down to Randolph. 40 minutes to make it in from O'Hare, 24 if you're coming in from the junction. Your outbound side looks much better with just a little bit of a delay through the Hubbard Street Tunnel. well, and then a little bit of a slowdown again between Montrose and Sayre. So we're looking at 12 minutes out to Montrose, 22 to make it to the airport. On Iowa 90, eastbound and westbound are both doing okay. The Eisenhower inbound continues to build. This is between North Avenue and Austin. We've reached 50 minutes in from I-90, 30 minutes in for Mannheim. Your outbound side still in the clear. On the Stevenson coming inbound, some slow spots here and there from Harlem over to Pulaski.

0: 33 minutes in from the veterans, but outbound is doing just fine. On the Dan Ryan, your inbound side, just a couple of slow pockets between Pershing and Roosevelt, but outbound is still in the clear. 57's all right either way. On the Bishop Ford, things are building, especially inbound now between 115th and 103rd. We're up to 18 minutes in and 16 on your outbound side. DuSable Lakeshore Drive, slight slowdowns either way at Chicago Avenue. Your tollways all in the clear. Northwest Indiana, 80-94 picking up a bit. Westbound from 65 over to Broadway and eastbound in spots from the Bishop Ford over to Kennedy Avenue. Your next traffic report is at 1048 on News Radio 105.9. WBBM.
1: WBBM AccuWeather, a mix of clouds and sunshine for the rest of today. It's going to become hot and very humid. Our high 92, AccuWeather real field temperature will be around 100. Warm and sticky tonight. Watch out for a heavy, gusty thunderstorm later tonight. In fact, there could be severe weather with that. The low 74. Sun and clouds tomorrow. Breezy, hot and humid. A chance for a heavy, gusty thunderstorm in places, especially in the afternoon. The high 92. Some relief Tuesday. Cooler and turning less humid. An active breeze. Sunshine and some clouds are high 83. 70s at the lakefront. 83 already in Vernon Hills, 81 at Midway at O'Hare, 78 at the lakefront. We're headed up to 92. I'm AccuWeather meteorologist Joe Lundberg.
2: It's 10:40, and starting tomorrow morning, some residents in Northwest Indiana, well, they'll be under a precautionary boil advisory.
3: The city of East Chicago's water department is expected to install a new 6-inch main tie-in and other work that could cause a loss in pressure in the water distribution system. Because of that, residents in the area of 47 to 4800 Alcott Avenue are being advised to boil their water for at least 5 minutes before cooking, food preparation, or drinking. The advisory will be lifted once water samples come back clean. Haley Hansen, News Radio 105.9 WBBM.
2: An unfortunate update to a pool incident on Chicago's northwest side last week. The Cook County Medical Examiner now identified the girl who drowned as 7-year-old Lean Awad. Police say she was found unresponsive in a backyard pool Tuesday afternoon at a home in the Gladstone Park neighborhood. This was near North Menard Avenue. She was taken to Lutheran General Hospital in serious condition, but died on Thursday. The medical examiner ruled her death an accidental drowning. Well, a Northwest Suburban Social Club will be headed to a new home for the first time in decades.
4: The Elk Grove VFW Post 9284 has been on Devon Avenue for years. It's now moving to a smaller storefront. The reason? ComEd has bought the building and the parking lot next door, paying more than $7 million. The Daily Herald reports the property purchase is so ComEd can create a substation in the northwest suburb. The paper says the property is right next to existing power lines and a ComEd right-of-way that makes it a prime location. The first meeting of the Elk Grove VFW in that building was July of 1973. They're now leasing 3,000 square feet in the Elk Grove Town Center. Cisco Coto, News Radio 105.9 WBBM.
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2: 13 kids at a YMCA summer camp in East Orange, New Jersey got sick after reportedly eating mushroom-laced chocolate edibles that were brought by another camper. The good news is they're all expected to recover. Police identified the camper who is believed to have handed out the edibles. They're investigating how the candy made its way into the summer camp. Seeing Christopher Nolan's The Odyssey in its intended format, that's proving to be a bit of a challenge for cinephiles. The film was shot entirely on IMAX 70mm cameras, though there are only a few dozen theaters worldwide which can project it that way. So screenings are selling out quickly. Some of those tickets are being resold for hundreds, if not thousands, of dollars. 10:46, time for sports. The Cubs didn't need any late drama in Pittsburgh when it came to Game 2 yesterday. Squeaking out a win at the start of the weekend, they rolled to an 11-0 victory over the Pirates at PNC Park. Pete Crow Armstrong paced the offense with four hits, including his 23rd homer of the year. 104-3, the score had the call.
15: Most of those say Coomer on the back. Here's a fastball, strike three, call. The ball game is over. And the Cubs have clobbered the Buccos by a score of 11-0.
2: Shota Imanaga outdueled Paul Skeens on the mound yesterday. Imanaga benefiting from an extra run support, tossing six scoreless. Cubs got to the Pirates ace for five earned over his 5 1/3 on the mound. They could finish the sweep with a first pitch at 12:35 this afternoon. White Sox bats, well, they were quiet on the south side, taking on Houston for a second straight game. Sean Burke turned a solid outing, punching out 10, but the Astros broke through a 3-run sixth inning. Colson Montgomery's RBI single in the ninth. The only one to get the Sox on the board. Too little, too late. White Sox fell again in a 4-1 finish. WNBA All-Star Weekend wrapped up last night. A win for Teresa Weatherspoon's team in Chicago. They got the better of Cynthia Cooper's group, a 129-122 victory. That's a look at sports at 16 and 46 past each hour. Now 10:48. Let's get a look at traffic and weather together on the 8s with Mike Allison.
0: Oh, we're starting to see some pretty heavy traffic right now on the outbound side of the Bishop Ford. Things are building through that work zone. This is from Dalton down to Sibley. You're already down to two lanes, and now we're getting reports of a crash. Crews are on their way to take a look. If you already have eyes on the scene, you can give us a call at the WBBM Mercedes-Benz of Hoffman Estates traffic tip line, 855-780 Road. Right now, we are up to a 23-minute trip on your way out to 8094, inbound moving better, but still 17 minutes on your way into the Dan Ryan. Looking over at the Edens, the inbound side pretty tight. This goes from Cicero into the Kennedy Junction, 20 minutes in from Lake Cook, but still just 15 if you're headed outbound. On the Kennedy, your inbound side, we've got plenty of heavy spots from Foster down to Randolph. Not helping things out is the fact that the exit ramp to Ohio Street still closed for a weekend-long roadwork project. Should reopen by 5 a.m. tomorrow. Right now, we're looking at 42 minutes in from O'Hare, 25 coming in from the junction. Your outbound side moving much better, but still a bit tight between Irving Park and Sayre. That'll make it 21 minutes to get out to the airport. Iowa 90 eastbound, westbound, both okay. The Eisenhower inbound, heavy spots run from North Avenue over to Austin. It's 51 minutes in from I-90, just 31 to get back out. The Stevenson, your inbound side starting to fill in between Harlem and Pulaski. We're up to 34 in from the Veterans, 26 coming in from the Tri-State, but your outbound side's moving just fine. Your next traffic report is going to be at 10:58 on News Radio 105.9 WBBM.
2: We've got the blue sky and sunshine, these clouds starting to clear out, making way for a whole lot of heat and humidity. Our high this afternoon, 92 degrees. The AccuWeather real feel temperature near 100. The clouds will continue to build into tonight. A thunderstorm possible later on. A chance for some flooding downpours along with it. Temperatures fall to just 74 degrees, which sets us up for another hot day tomorrow. Partly sunny, very humid, with a high again 92 degrees. It's 81 right now at O'Hare and Midway, 82 degrees in Waukegan, 81 along the lakefront at 10:50.
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16: We start at $72 a night, and then we go down from there. 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
16: They can feel like they are more than a diagnosis. They're still a human being. We're making a difference right in your backyard. If you need to stay close to the hospital and you need our assistance, we're right here.
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8: If you know it, then you can buy it with a credit card. If you don't, and if you can't pronounce it, and if you can't read it, you probably can.
3: Bloomberg's Isabel Lee reports that's leading to a gray market for peptides made overseas without prescriptions or insurance coverage, some of which will only take Bitcoin for purchase.
8: To buy peptides from Chinese vendors, they've seen a 700% year-over-year increase.
3: Isabel says one advocacy group is calling it the Wild Wild West, but the FDA has formed a committee to explore making some popular peptides legally in the U.S. With business at 23 and 53 from the Bloomberg Newsroom, Nathan Hager, News Radio 105.9 WBBM.
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30: 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And this is the sound of freedom. 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
2: 10:58, traffic and weather together on the 8s. Here's Mike Allison.
0: Well, we have things building in northwest Indiana this morning. 8094 westbound tight between 65 and Broadway. Eastbound, some slow spots from the Bishop Ford over to Kennedy Avenue. I-94 also pretty busy. Your westbound side heavy from before US 20 in Michigan City over to US 421. Your eastbound side, some slow spots take you from State Road 49 in Chesterton, and that breaks once you hit US 421 as well. On the Illinois side of things, having some trouble on the outbound side of the Bishop Ford, where you're heavy from 130th down to Sibley. We have a crash, sounds like one lane blocked with this one. 24 out to 8094, 18 to make it back in. And still seeing some heavy traffic on the Kennedy, where it's a 42-minute trip in from O'Hare, just 23 to get back out. Your next traffic report at 1108 on News Radio 105.9 WBBM.
2: The rest of this day is going to be very hot and very humid. Don't say I didn't warn you. We'll reach a high 92 degrees, though the humidity brings those real field temperatures near 100. Partly cloudy tonight, low 74, but we'll have some strong thunderstorms roll through, clearing out by tomorrow afternoon. A high again, 92 degrees. It's 81 right now at O'Hare and Midway, also 81 degrees along the lakefront.
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2: Coming up in the next half hour on News Radio WBBM, an investigation's underway by following a mass shooting that injured six people. Three people are dead after their car plunged off a bridge, striking a train on the southwest side. And a manhunt is underway in Germany for a suspect who rammed his vehicle into a crowd during a pride event in Berlin. Details on that just ahead from ABC News. WBBM Sports, a win for the Cubs, a loss for the White Sox. Both teams back at it later today. AccuWeather says it'll be sunny, very hot, very humid with a high near 92 today. 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It's 11 o'clock in Chicago.
10: From ABC News, I'm Mike Dubusky. The White House tells ABC that the president will retain all options with Iran, following earlier statements from President Trump that he will take the country apart piece by piece if it doesn't agree to a peace deal. New York Times reporting indicated that the administration was walking away from that increased military action because of the Pentagon's dwindling stockpile of air defense munitions in the Middle East. Democratic Senator Chris Van Hollen spoke with ABC's This Week and says it's just more proof the U.S. should get out of this war.
11: I don't see a clear strategy, and there's never been a clear strategy. We should never have gotten into this senseless war, and we should end it now.
10: Republican Representative Mike Turner also on This Week firing back.
14: The most important aspect here has been the goal of this conflict, and that is certainly one of the things that was subscribed in the declaration in the NATO summit that was a win in this administration, and that where all of the NATO allies agreed with the administration, and that is that Iran cannot be permitted to have a nuclear weapon.
10: The conflict in Iran is also continuing to tie up the Strait of Hormuz, which has led to elevated oil prices globally. ABC's Rena Roy says that's going to factor into this week's interest rate decision from the Federal Reserve.
15: The broader expectation is the Fed holds steady while watching to see whether higher energy prices start spilling into core inflation, meaning there is a chance we could see a rate hike later this year.
10: One person was killed in Germany this weekend after police in Berlin say a car plowed into a crowd at a pride parade. The suspects are still at large. ABC's Brick Klenet.
16: Just last week, Germany actually raised the security alert to high, warning that plans to attack the country were clearly discernible. And on that search underway, police are using helicopters, thermal imaging at night, and police are advising the public not to approach the suspects as they may be armed and dangerous.
10: 29 people were wounded in the incident, including some seriously. 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
10: Days of protests in Madison, Wisconsin, in response to a deadly police shooting caught on cell phone video. Police say officers were responding to a 911 call about a person allegedly checking the doors of parked cars. They confronted Corey Ruiz, who they say had a knife, shooting and killing the 38-year-old.
1: Police say the officer who fired was injured by that knife. None of the officers were wearing body cameras. The department doesn't require its officers to use them. All four officers are now on administrative leave. The state Justice Department investigating this as a homicide. And this morning, the family, joined by attorney Ben Crump, is demanding charges.
10: ABC's Ike Ajachi. Dangerous wildfires continue to plague southern Europe, forcing many to evacuate, including Tammy Hutchinson.
3: When we were leaving Bordeaux, there were caravans of fire trucks and military. They are sending in reinforcements from Paris.
10: Meanwhile, at least one person was killed in Spain due to the fires there. And Tunnels to Towers, the foundation to honor firefighters who died during the 9/11 attacks, has opened its first housing complex for veterans in Charleston, South Carolina. Mark Delbrook is one of the first residents.
4: It's not a handout, it's a hand up. I mean, we pay rent here. It's just been amazing.
10: Tunnels to Towers says it plans to open veterans' villages in cities across the country. I'm Mike Dabusky, ABC News.
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6: 11:04. Good morning. I'm Jan Coleman. Already 84 degrees at O'Hare and headed up to about 92 with the real feels making it seem like 100 degrees. 84 O'Hare, 84 Midway, 85 at the lakefront. Our top local story on News Radio WBBM. A mass shooting in the Humboldt Park neighborhood overnight. Six people shot, with two of them killed. A gunman opened fire on the group in the 900 block of North Central Avenue. That's Iowa and Central. This happened just after 2 this morning. Both men and women were shot, ages 33 to 46. Two men, 35 and 36, were in critical condition, and they have since died. The rest, a 33-year-old man, 39-year-old man, 46-year-old woman, and a 34-year-old woman, are all in good condition with gunshots to the fingers and legs and foot. The wounded were transported to Illinois Masonic, Norwegian, Stroger, and Mount Sinai hospitals. Three people are dead after their car hit a train while they were fleeing police on the southwest side about 2:15 this morning. WBBM's Terry Keschner reports.
7: Chicago police responded to 127th and Cicero after a victim said someone pointed a gun at them from a car. Officers located a vehicle matching the description and attempted a traffic stop. There was a brief police pursuit. Then Illinois State Police tried stopping the car on the 5500 block of South Cicero. The driver sped off again and left the roadway and hit a train box car on the 6900 block of South Cicero. Two male occupants and one female occupant inside the vehicle were killed after hitting that train box car. The fourth occupant, a female, was hospitalized in critical condition. Chicago police are investigating. Terry Keschner, News Radio 105.9 WBBM.
6: In addition to the mass shooting on the near west side, officers are also investigating an overnight shooting on the far south side, where one woman was killed and another wounded.
8: Police say a 24-year-old woman is dead and a 20-year-old woman was hospitalized following the shooting, which happened near 104th and South Michigan shortly before 1 a.m. The two women were standing in a large group when police say someone in the group took out a gun and fired shots. The 24-year-old woman was transported to the hospital in critical condition, where she was later pronounced dead. The 20-year-old woman was listed in good condition. 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
6: A 22-year-old man sitting in his car in Little Village at Cermak and Holman was wounded in a drive-by shooting in the overnight hours when a white Jeep pulled alongside and someone in that SUV opened fire. Then police say a person in the victim's car pulled a gun and fired at the fleeing SUV. It's not known if the shooter or the driver were struck. The shooting victim is in serious condition at Mount Sinai. Area 4 detectives are investigating. The latest news delivered right to your inbox. 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Traffic and weather together on the 8th. Some problems on the Bishop Ford. Here is Mike Allison.
0: Yeah, Jen, the outbound side of the Bishop Ford pretty heavy right now from 130th down to Sibley, where we have a crash still taking out a lane. We're looking at 24 minutes right now to get out to 8094. Your inbound side, a bit of a gaper's delay, and then you're slow again from 115th up to 103rd. Altogether, 20 minutes on your way into the Dan Ryan. Looking elsewhere, the Eden's a bit busy in both directions now. We're at 21 minutes in from Lake Cook and 18 on your way back out. On the Kennedy coming inbound, we've got plenty of heavy spots from Foster down to just past that Wintrust mural near North Avenue. It's a 44-minute trip in from O'Hare, 28 of that in from the junction. Your outbound side moving much better at 12 minutes out to Montrose and 23 to get to the airport. On Iowa 90, eastbound, westbound, both doing okay. The Eisenhower, your inbound side, pretty tight between Mannheim and Austin. We're up to 34 minutes in for Mannheim. Your outbound side still looks just fine. On the Stevenson coming inbound, some slow spots forming from Harlem over to Pulaski. 34 in from the veterans, but just 25 to make it out. The Dan Ryan moving well in both directions, as is I-57. DuSable Lakeshore Drive, slight slowdowns either way at Chicago Avenue, but that's about it. Your tollway is traveling at their posted speeds, but we've got some delays building in Northwest Indiana. I-94, your westbound side, heavy from before US 20 in Michigan City over to US 421. Your eastbound side, tight between State Road 49 in Chesterton and US 421. Your next traffic report at 1118 on News Radio 105.9 WBBM.
6: The rest of today, partly sunny, hot, very humid, high 92. AccuWeather Real feels at 100. Tonight, partly cloudy, warm and sticky with a thunderstorm later on. These possible storms could bring flooding, downpours, hail, and damaging wind. The low at 74. 84 O'Hare and Midway and 85 at the lakefront. A man and woman shot in South Chicago. We have that next. WBBM News Time, 1110.
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6: Standing outside in the South Chicago neighborhood around 3 this morning when both said they suddenly felt pain and realized they'd been shot. The man was shot in the neck. Paramedics got him to the U of C hospital, but the emergency room doctors were not able to save him. Even though the 32-year-old woman was shot in her chest, she was able to drive herself to Trinity Hospital, where she's now in good condition. Thousands attended Chicago's 23rd annual disability parade yesterday, which was held on Dearborn, then finished up with a celebration at Daly Plaza. Kevin Sullivan, who has limited mobility and uses a wheelchair for long distances, says the event is a good way for people to interact and help and learn.
25: Never been to the Disability Pride Parade before, but I think it's really important to have this, especially given our current political climate. And, you know, it's just a great resource for the disabled community.
6: Estimated that roughly 10% of those living in the Chicago area have a disability. We'll check AccuWeather next.
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6: 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Here is meteorologist Joe Lundberg.
7: Seeing some sunshine right now. Temperatures are warming into the mid-80s, and the humidity is very high. The combination of the two will drive AccuWeather real fuel temperatures to 100. We're expecting our actual high to reach 92 with partly sunny skies. Partly cloudy tonight, warm and sticky. Later tonight, a pretty good risk for a thunderstorm that can produce downpours, damaging wind gusts and hail. Overnight, though, in the mid-70s. Tomorrow, a mix of sun and clouds, one more breezy, hot, sticky day with a chance for a heavy, gusty thunderstorm at some point, the high 92. Tuesday will be much nicer, cooler, and becoming less humid as the breeze picks up out of the north. Clouds and sunshine, the high 83, cooler at the lakefront. Mostly sunny skies on tap for Wednesday. Should be a gorgeous day with a high of 84, 70s again right at the lakefront. Thursday, more sun than clouds. We warm to 85. It's already 85 at the lakefront, 84 at O'Hare at Midway, 83 in Tinley Park. Relative humidity 66%. The wind west-southwest at 10. And the barometer 29.91 inches and falling. We're headed up to 92. I'm AccuWeather meteorologist Joe Lundberg.
6: Thank you, Joe. And sports at 16 after the hour. Cubs outfielder Pete Crow Armstrong went 4-for-5 with a home run and 3 RBIs in yesterday's 11-0 win over the Pirates. Here's Cubs manager Craig Counsell on the adjustments PCA has made in his breakout season.
16: Yeah, I mean, I think it's related to just how he's seeing the ball, and I think he's got a lot of confidence right now. And you know, I can be on go and say no, if that makes sense. Yeah, and I think you know, probably at points last year he's on go and didn't matter where the pitch was, right? And that's the difference. And I think that just makes you, you know, the right kind of aggressive.
6: The Cubs were anchored by another strong outing from Shota Imanaga. Imanaga tossing 6 scoreless innings and only surrendering 4 hits. The Cubs will look to sweep the Pirates today. First pitch coming at 12:35 p.m. White Sox offense struggled in their 4-1 loss last night against Hunter Brown and the Astros. Pitcher Sean Burke was good through 5 innings before laboring through the 6th and giving up 3 runs. The Sox will try and avoid the sweep this afternoon. That first pitch at 1:10 p.m. In other baseball news, Jeff Kent, Carlos Beltran, Andrew Jones will officially be elected into the Hall of Fame in Cooperstown, New York this afternoon. Over to the WNBA All-Star Game, Caitlin Clark's team, Spoon, beat Paige Becker's team, Coop 129-122 at the United Center last night. New York Liberty Center, Jonquil Jones was named the All-Star MVP. And 21-year-old Jackson Koivun holds the lead at 20 under par. Headed into the final round today, the action at the 3M Open. And that's a look at sports at 16 and 46 past the hour. Traffic and weather together on the 8th. And delays in Northwest Indiana this hour. Here is Mike Allison.
1: Yeah, things are pretty busy across Northwest Indiana here. 8094 westbound. We've got some slow spots from I-65 over to Grant. Your eastbound side, pretty tight between the Bishop Ford and Kennedy Avenue. I-94, also pretty busy this morning. Your westbound side, slow from before US 20 in Michigan City over to US 421. That's all thanks to your long-term road work. Eastbound also seeing some slow spots between State Road 49 in Chesterton and US 421. On the Illinois side of things here, some good news on the outbound side of the Bishop Ford. We heard from our tipster Matt on the WBBM Mercedes-Benz of Hoffman Estates traffic tip line at 855-780 Road. He let us know that the crash at Sibley is now gone and your lanes are back on the move. We're looking at a 19-minute trip now to get out to 8094, just 16 if you're coming inbound. On the Edens, your inbound side still pretty tight between Cicero and the Junction. 21 minutes in from Lake Cook, but outbound is now in the clear. The Kennedy, your inbound side really building in spots from Canfield down to Randolph. 48 to make it in from O'Hare, 30 of that in from the Junction. Your outbound side moving better at 24 minutes to get out to the airport. Iowa 90, eastbound, westbound, both look good. The inbound side of the Eisenhower pretty heavy right now from Mannheim over to Austin. 54 minutes in from I-90. Your outbound side's moving just fine. The Stevenson coming inbound building between Harlem and Pulaski. We're up to 42 minutes in from the Veterans. Your outbound side is doing just fine. Your next traffic report is at 1128 on News Radio 105.9 WBBM.
6: And AccuWeather, the rest of today, partly sunny, hot, very humid, high 92. AccuWeather real field temperatures near 100. Tonight, partly cloudy, warm and sticky with a thunderstorm later on. These possible storms could bring flooding, downpours, hail and damaging winds, low 74. Monday, times of sunshine and clouds becoming breezy, hot, very humid. Again, these storms could bring hail and damaging winds, high again 92. The real feels around 100. 84, O'Hare. 84 Midway, 85 at the lakefront. WBBM News Time, 11:20. Top story this hour. Six people were shot early this morning during a large gathering on Chicago's Austin neighborhood. Another mass shooting in Chicago. We'll have much more on the story coming up at 11:31. One person was killed and two people were hurt in a boat accident on the Fox River in McHenry County yesterday. There are reports one boat was speeding when it collided with the other. There are also reports police are looking for the person responsible for the accident who fled from the scene. The Fox River at the collision site, which sent one boat up onto the land, was shut down for several hours, but the riverway south of the McHenry Dam is now open in both directions. A 30-year-old man was shot as he stood outside in the South Austin neighborhood overnight. An unknown offender approached him in the 500 block of North LeClaire. And without an exchange of word or any other kind of interaction, we are told, the other man pulled a gun and shot him. The man was hit in his leg. He's in serious condition at Mount Sinai. Area 4 detectives are trying to find that gunman. Magic is making an American toy company a lot of money. Bloomberg Business News is next.
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10: Was traveling north on DuSable Lakeshore Drive, lost control near Fullerton, and then struck the barrier wall separating north from south on Saturday. He fell over that barrier and into the southbound lanes, where he was then struck by a vehicle. He was badly hurt. He was taken to Illinois Masonic. He died there several hours later. The Chicago Police Department's major accident unit is investigating. WBBM News Time, 11:28. It's time for traffic and weather together on the 8th. Delays in Northwest Indiana. Here is Mike Allison.
11: Yeah, 8094 getting pretty busy in both directions now, especially on your eastbound side where your slow spots run from the Bishop Ford over to Kennedy Avenue. Westbound also pretty tight. This is now from Central over to Broadway. I-94 picking up. This is in both directions where your westbound side is now heavy from US 20 in Michigan City over to US 421. Eastbound also pretty slow today between State Road 49 in Chesterton and US 421. On your Illinois expressways, the Edens coming inbound still pretty slow between Cicero and the Junction. 22 minutes to make it in from Lake Cook, but still just 15 on your outbound side. The Kennedy, your inbound side, seeing plenty of heavy spots from Canfield all the way down to Randolph. It's 49 minutes in from O'Hare, 31 of that in from the Junction. Your outbound side, slow between Irving Park and Sayre. We're at a 25-minute pace to reach the airport. Iowa 90 eastbound and westbound are both doing okay. The Eisenhower coming inbound, you're heavy between Mannheim and Austin, and now it's filling in from Sacramento to Racine as well. 55 minutes in from the Jane Addams, still just 31 to get back out. On the Stevenson, your inbound side slowing you down between 1st Avenue and Pulaski. We're at 44 minutes in from the Veterans, just 25 to make it out. The Dan Ryan, your inbound side, a few slow spots here and there from Pershing up to the Jane Byrne Interchange. 17 minutes in and 14 to make it out. Your next traffic report is at 11:38 on News Radio 105.9 WBBM.
10: The rest of today, partly sunny, hot, very humid, high 92. AccuWeather Real feels near 100. And tonight, partly cloudy, warm, sticky, with a thunderstorm later on.

0: These possible storms could bring flooding, downpours, hail, and damaging winds. Low at 74, 84 at O'Hare, 84 at Midway, 85 degrees at the lakefront. WBBM News Time, 11:30.
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0: Good morning, I'm Jan Coleman. These are the top stories on News Radio WBBM. Chicago police investigating a mass shooting in Chicago's Austin neighborhood that sent six people to the hospital. Two people were seriously injured in a dog attack on the west side. There are reports that President Trump is setting aside plans to escalate attacks in Iran. Plus, demonstrators marched through the streets after a fatal police shooting of a man in Madison, Wisconsin. WBBM Sports, the Cubs blasted Pittsburgh 11-0, the Sox losing again to the Astros 4-1. The rest of today, partly sunny, rest of this afternoon area and today, partly sunny, hot and very humid, high at 92, and AccuWeather real field temperatures will be near 100. It's 84 at O'Hare, 84 at Midway, 85 degrees at the lakefront. Two people are in critical condition following a mass shooting in Humboldt Park overnight. WBBM's Carolina Garibay reports.
2: Chicago police say six people were sent to the hospital with injuries following the mass shooting, which happened shortly after 2 a.m. near Central Park and Augusta Boulevard. The victims are four men and two women between 33 and 46 years old. Police say they were standing outside when someone started shooting. Further details surrounding the shooting were not immediately available. A 36-year-old man and a 35-year-old man were shot multiple times and taken to the hospital in critical condition. The other victims were listed in good condition. Police are investigating. Carolina Garibay, News Radio 105.9 WBBM.
0: Two people were seriously hurt in a dog attack on the west side this morning.
3: It happened inside a home along West Cullerton, south of Surmac in the Lawndale neighborhood just after 5:30 a.m. Police said a 15-year-old girl and a 25-year-old woman were attacked by a dog inside. Officers report that when they arrived, they shot the dog. Both victims were taken to the hospital in serious condition, suffering multiple puncture wounds and lacerations. Sarah Herrera, News Radio 105.9 WBBM.
0: As the war in Iran enters its sixth month, President Trump was said to be weighing a major escalation, but the New York Times now reporting the administration is holding off on that for now. ABC News Chief Global Affairs anchor Martha Raddatz is in Jordan.
4: Fiery explosions from deadly Iranian missiles and drones at the U.S. base here in Jordan. The attacks soon spreading to American bases across the region, prompting President Trump to consider a massive escalation. The Pentagon had rushed more warfighters and warplanes to the Middle East, F-16s, and the stealthy F-35. But the New York Times reporting this morning, Trump fears a major escalation could widen the war.
0: And the pause in military strikes was ordered by the Trump administration after that 13-night bombing campaign so that diplomatic talks mediated by Oman could also advance, and also because of the dwindling U.S. air defense missile stocks and interceptors. Days of protest in Madison, Wisconsin in response to a deadly police shooting caught on cell phone video that went viral. Police say officers were responding to a 911 call about a person allegedly checking the doors of parked cars when they confronted Corey Ruiz on a bicycle Wednesday. They say he had a knife. Here's ABC's Ike Ajachi with more.
5: Police say the officer who fired was injured by that knife. None of the officers were wearing body cameras. The department doesn't require its officers to use them. All four officers are now on administrative leave. The state Justice Department investigating this as a homicide. And this morning, the family, joined by attorney Ben Crump, is demanding charges.
0: 38-year-old Ruiz was shot three times by one of the four officers after he allegedly pulled that knife and would not stop tangling with officers even after being tasered. Cases of the intestinal illness cyclosporiasis are continuing to rise across the country. The CDC now reporting more than 12,000 suspected cases in nine states. ABC's Andrew Dimbert with the latest.
6: The lettuce was distributed by Taylor Farms and sourced from central Mexico. Late Friday, Taylor Farms announcing it had suspended all production from that region. Previously, the shutdown was limited to iceberg lettuce implicated in the outbreak and a voluntary recall in 27 states for other iceberg lettuce products out of an abundance abundance of caution.
0: Federal health officials expanded the scope of their investigation into four more states, including Illinois and also Kansas, Oklahoma, and Pennsylvania. Previously, the agency's investigation included five states: Indiana, Kentucky, Michigan, Ohio, and West Virginia. Should cities ban large overnight gatherings? A controversial move in the Empire State, citing concerns about gun violence. Rochester, New York, just banned crowds of 10 or more people in public spaces after 11 p.m. without a permit. Mixed reaction in another city in upstate New York. The Buffalo residents weighing in.
7: 21 and over would be sufficient.
8: I think that is crazy that they're doing that to people now.
9: It would be very hard to enforce. And then it could get ugly, too, when they do try to step in and enforce.
10: This creates more of an avenue for potential trivial arrests and more police involvement, unfortunately.
0: As the legislation is written, groups of 10 or more people who gather in a public place between 11 p.m. and 5 a.m. may face charges of a Class D misdemeanor. November 3rd, more than just Election Day, it's Decision Day for your neighborhood, from the people who represent us to the taxes you pay. Your vote dictates what comes next. 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
0: 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In Worth, the SNK on Harlem and 115th is selling gas for $3.79 a gallon. If you see a great gas price, give us a call here, 312-409-GASS. Traffic and weather together on the 8th. And here's Mike Allison.
18: Hello, things are getting pretty busy on the inbound side of the Kennedy. We've got heavy spots going from Canfield all the way down to Randolph. 51 minutes to make it in from O'Hare, 33 coming in from the junction. A reminder, the exit ramp to Ohio Street is closed this weekend for some road work. Should be reopened by 5 a.m. tomorrow. If you're on the outbound side of the Kennedy, moving better but still tight between Irving Park and Sayre. That's why it's a 26-minute trip on your way out to the airport. On the Edens, coming inbound, things are building now between Cicero and the junction. We're at 22 minutes in from Lake Cook, but just 15 if you're heading outbound. On the Eisenhower, your inbound side, it is solid from Mannheim over to Austin, and now pretty slow again from Sacramento into the Jane Byrne Interchange. 56 minutes to make it in from I-90, but still just a 31-minute trip on your outbound side. The Stevenson inbound slow from Harlem to just past Pulaski. It's 45 minutes to make it in from the Veterans, and 25 if you're heading outbound. southbound. The Dan Ryan coming inbound, starting to fill in spots from Garfield up to about Roosevelt. 19 minutes on your way in, but outbound looks great. 57's okay either way. The Bishop Ford also traveling along just fine. On DuSable Lakeshore Drive, it's picking up on your northbound side, kind of in spots. Soldier Field up to Chicago. Southbound building North Avenue down to Chicago. On your tollways, the only delays the southbound side of the Tri-State, where it's getting just a bit tight from the Eisenhower down to about Ogden. Your next traffic report is at 1148 on News Radio 105.9 WBBM.
19: WBBM AccuWeather with a mix of sun and clouds for the rest of the day. It's going to be hot and steamy. Our high gets to 92 and the AccuWeather real field temperatures could top the century mark in places. Warm and muggy tonight, but just be on guard for a thunderstorm later tonight that can produce flooding, downpours, hail, and damaging winds as they come in from the north, a low 74. Tomorrow, clouds and sun becoming breezy. Another hot, humid day with a chance of a thunderstorm at almost any time, the high 92. Tuesday, cooler and turning less humid with sunshine and some clouds, or high 83, staying in the 70s at the lakefront. It's 83 in Schaumburg, 84 at Midway and O'Hare, 85 at the lakefront, going up to 92. I'm AccuWeather meteorologist Joe Lundberg.
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20: The annual Double Duty Classic celebrates the history and tradition of Negro Leagues baseball. The classic, named for Negro League legend Ted Double Duty Radcliffe, brings together elite high school players to rate field on the South Side and is the legacy of Negro League's greats who once headlined the East-West All-Star Game at Old Comiskey Park. Troy Williams is director of community baseball for the White Sox.
21: We were just talking to our guys about the importance of them knowing the rich history of Negro League baseball here in Chicago.
20: J.R. Macmore is a center fielder for Marion Catholic High School.
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23: 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What I've done the last 30 years, though, is advocated for those players that got little or no recognition.
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0: At least one person killed, as many as more than 20 injured when a car drove into a crowd at Germany's Christopher Street Day Pride Parade in Berlin. It happened with hundreds of thousands of people coming to celebrate Europe's Pride Parade. ABC foreign correspondent Marcus Moore has details as a manhunt is underway.
24: A car drove into a crowd of people who had gathered for that Pride event, and police say that right now an active manhunt is underway for a suspect or multiple suspects. But at this moment, authorities are not elaborating on whether they believe this incident was an intentional act or an accident. The Pride event itself was canceled immediately. Images from the scene that show numerous ambulances there, this unfolding in a park along the parade route, and authorities saying that some people have suffered life-threatening injuries. A terrible night for people there in Berlin.
0: Although most of the victims were hit by the van that drove into them, some people say the man driving that van got out of the vehicle and used a machete to stab them. A child drowned in a pool at a Northwest Side home this week or last week. Chicago police say officers responded to a well-being check in the Gladstone Park neighborhood's 5400 block of North Menard on Tuesday. A witness at the scene found an unresponsive 7-year-old girl in the pool, and police said the girl was taken to Lutheran General in serious condition. The Cook County Medical Examiner's Office said that child, identified as Lean Awad, was pronounced dead on Thursday. Authorities say the drowning is classified as an accident. Top trending stories next.
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0: Grammy-winning singer Chris Brown has pleaded guilty in a 23 London nightclub assault case. Brown admitted to hitting a music producer over the head with a bottle during an altercation. Prosecutors dropped more serious charges, including assault and attempted grievous bodily harm, in exchange for the guilty plea. The fight was captured on surveillance video. Brown, who has remained free on bail while touring Europe and North America, is scheduled to be sentenced on October 26th. Moving on to sports at 46 after the hour with the Cubs up big on the Pirates. Manager Craig Counsell gave the nod to rookie James Trianos.
7: 5'11", 195-pounder, and he lines a base hit to right. James Trianos in his first big league at-bat. Singles into right field. Save that baseball for his trophy case.
0: That was Pat Hughes on the call over on 104.3 The Score. The Cubs promoted Trianos on Friday to help manage time with Matt Shaw, now on the injured list. The Cubs and Pirates will hit the field again this afternoon. Jameson Taillon will take the hill for the Cubs against Braxton Ashcraft. First pitch is coming up at 12:35 p.m. The White Sox fell 4-1 at home yesterday to the Astros. Sox managed only 5 hits with their sole run coming in the 9th inning via a Colson Montgomery RBI single. The Sox will try and avoid getting swept at home today. First pitch at Wrigley Field is at 1:10 p.m. It's a big day for baseball fans. Jeff Kent, Carlos Beltran, and Andrew Jones will be inducted into the Pro Baseball Hall of Fame in Cooperstown, New York this afternoon. Broadcaster Joe Buck will receive the Ford C. Frick Award for Broadcasting Excellence 39 years after his own father, Jack. At the United Center last night, Caitlin Clark's team, Spoon, beat Paige Beckers, 129-122 in the WNBA All-Star Game. New York Liberty Center Jonquil Jones scored 22 points and won the All-Star Game MVP award. In the 3M Open, 21-year-old Jackson Koivun leads at 20 under par. Koivun shot a third round 61 to take a 3-shot lead into today's final round. And that's a look at sports at 16 and 46 past the hour. Traffic and weather together on the 8th. Again, Mike Allison, big delays on the Kennedy.
18: Yeah, the inbound side seeing some pretty heavy spots today from Canfield all the way down to Randolph. We're looking at a 51-minute trip in from O'Hare, 33 on your way in from the junction. Your outbound side moving better, but still pretty tight between Irving Park and Sayre, and that's going to make it 27 minutes to reach the airport. On the Edens, the inbound side getting pretty busy here from a little before Cicero into the Kennedy Junction. direction. 25 minutes in from Lake Cook, but outbound is still moving just fine. On the Eisenhower, your inbound side, very heavy between Mannheim and Austin, and again Sacramento over to Racine. 58 minutes to make it in from I-90, 40 coming in from Mannheim. Outbound, just a slight delay, kind of in spots here from Laramie over to Des Plaines. On the Stevenson, your inbound side backing up from Harlem to Pulaski. We have a 45-minute trip in from the Veterans, but it's just 25 to get back out. On the Dan Ryan, your inbound side, slow spots now run from Garfield into the Jane Byrne Interchange. 19 minutes in and 15 if you're headed outbound. 57's all right either way, as is the Bishop Ford. DuSable Lakeshore Drive northbound, we've got some heavy spots. Soldier Field to Chicago. Southbound, heavy between North Avenue and Chicago. Your tollways, nothing crazy, but we have some delays building in northwest Indiana. 8094 on your westbound side, watch out for some slow spots from Central over to Klein. Your eastbound side of 8094 slowing you down in spots from the Bishop Ford over to Kennedy Avenue. Your next traffic report is at 1158 on News Radio 1059 WBBM.
0: The rest of today and afternoon, partly sunny, hot, very humid, high 92. AccuWeather real field temperatures near 100 tonight. Partly cloudy, warm and sticky with a thunderstorm later on. These storms or possible storms could bring flooding, downpours, hail and damaging winds, low 74. 84 at O'Hare and Midway and 85 degrees at the lakefront. WBBM News Time, 1150.
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0: Seeing the blockbuster The Odyssey exactly as the director intended isn't as simple as just going to your neighborhood theater.
8: Director Christopher Nolan hopes The Odyssey will be viewed in IMAX 70mm film. The only problem is there are only 25 theaters in the entire country capable of showing it, and only one here in Illinois. Crane's Chicago Business reports this is leading cinephiles to go to great lengths to make that happen. Online forums are full of people spending hundreds of dollars to fly into cities where one of the 25 screens are just for the showing and then turning around and flying home. Luckily for us, we can just drive to the Cinemark Seven Bridges in Woodridge, which has the state's only IMAX capable of showing the 70mm epic. Bo Duran, News Radio 105.9 WBBM.
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9: The escalating war with Iran, sending all the major indexes lower for the week, also causing downward pressure. The Trump administration's new tariffs, worries about inflation, and concern about recouping massive AI spending. Those AI stocks seeing billions in losses this week. Paramount has agreed to delay its merger with Warner Brothers until June 2027 at the latest, or until a court rules on the legality of the $81 billion deal. This after a group of state attorneys general sued over it. The agreement comes after a judge this week temporarily blocked the merger from going forward. The delays, though, could be costly. If the deal is delayed past October, Paramount would need to pay a $650 million fee to Warner Brothers shareholders every quarter. American Express reported an 8% rise in second quarter profits compared to last year. The increase was driven by higher spending from card members, fewer delinquencies, and more customers signing up for premium products like platinum and gold cards. Dave Packer, ABC News.
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0: 7 Save-A-Lot stores across Chicago closed their doors yesterday, leaving residents with one less grocery store in areas where options are already limited. The closures come 4 years after the city of Chicago announced it would give $13.5 million in taxpayer financing to Yella Banana as part of a roughly $26 million deal to buy and renovate stores on the south and west sides. WBBM News Time 11:58. Traffic and weather together. Here's Mike Allison.
18: Well, things are building on the inbound side of the Edens from Dempster down to Toohey, where it sounds like we have a crash taking out one lane. Once you get past that point, you're heavy again from Cicero into the junction. 27 minutes to make it in from Lake Hook, but outbound still in the clear. The Kennedy busy both ways. We're at a 51-minute pace in from O'Hare. Outbound slightly better at 13 to Montrose and 27 to reach the airport. On Iowa 90, things are moving well in both directions. The Eisenhower coming inbound. We've officially reached 1 hour now to make it in from I-90. Outbound moving better at 18 minutes to Mannheim and 36 on your way out to the Jane Addams. Your next traffic report at 12:08 on News Radio 105.9 WBBM.
0: Partly sunny, hot, very humid, high 92, and the AccuWeather real field temperatures near 100. 84 at Midway and O'Hare, and 85 at the lakefront. 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
3: This is Carolina Garibe. Chicago police are investigating a mass shooting on the west side that sent multiple people to the hospital.
0: Two women were shot, one fatally, on Chicago's south side. Plus, German officials say an Islamist terror attack during a Pride event in Berlin has left one person dead and more than 20 injured. More just ahead from ABC News. WBBM Sports. Cubs blasted Pittsburgh 11-0. The Sox losing again to the Astros 4-1. Rest of today, partly sunny, hot, very humid, a high of 92. The AccuWeather real field temperatures will be near 100 degrees. And tonight, partly cloudy, warm and sticky, we could see a thunderstorm with damaging winds and downpours, a low at 74. It's 84 at O'Hare. 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
4: From ABC News, I'm Mike Dubusky. All options remain on the table for Iran, according to the White House, after a report found the president was considering standing down on a major military escalation.
5: The New York Times reporting Trump fears a major escalation could widen the war and drain the already diminished stockpiles of defensive weapons like the Patriot missile batteries.
4: ABC's chief global affairs anchor Martha Raddatz. Today marks 100 days until the midterm elections, and Maine Democrats have only just this weekend selected their replacement for Graham Plattner. ABC's Jay O'Brien says his name is Troy Jackson.
6: A logger and the former state Senate president, Jackson launched a failed campaign for governor this year. Now he's hoping to pick up Plattner's progressive working class mantle, challenging the state's longtime Republican Senator Susan Collins in a contest that could decide control of the Senate.
4: Meanwhile, a federal appeals court this weekend rejected the Trump administration's attempt to restrict mail-in voting ahead of the midterms. There are growing protests in Madison, Wisconsin, after a police officer was caught on video shooting and killing 38-year-old Corey Ruiz. His mother spoke to reporters.
7: He loved his daughter. He loved his family. He did not deserve to be taken out like that. Mm-hmm. They took my baby from me.
4: Police say they were responding to reports of a man checking car door handles and that Ruiz had a knife. More than 1.1 million acres have been burned by wildfires in Washington and Oregon, officials now say. And a man is still on the run in Germany after allegedly driving a car into a crowd of people at a pride parade.
8: A massive search is underway now in Berlin to find one or more people suspected of attacking a crowd at a pride event in the middle of the city. One person killed, several still fighting for their lives.
4: ABC's Britt Clennett on the foreign desk. You're listening to ABC News.
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4: Will the Federal Reserve raise interest rates when it meets this week?
21: Most economists say no, instead expecting the central bank to hold its benchmark rate steady, even as the Iran war pushes oil prices higher. Look, higher energy prices can eventually show up everywhere, from the gas pump to shipping to jet fuel and even store shelves, complicating the Fed's fight over inflation. All of this uncertainty is also having an impact on the housing market. New numbers from Freddie Mac show the average rate on a 30-year fixed mortgage ticked up to 6.58% this week, from 6.55% last week.
4: ABC's Rena Roy. The State Department tells ABC News it's aware of reports of a missing American woman in Grenada. The North Carolinian woman, identified as Elizabeth Waddell, reportedly disappeared last week after going for a swim. Family friend Amanda Romano Harmon making this plea to anyone with information about her disappearance.
9: If you have any information, no detail is too small. We are trying not to leave any stone unturned.
4: Early this morning in Chicago, at least six people were injured, two of them critically, when an assailant opened fire on a crowd. Police say this all played out just after 2 a.m. in the Humboldt Park neighborhood. And in Seattle, police are looking for two base jumpers described as white men in their 20s who allegedly leapt off the Space Needle this weekend. I'm Mike Dubusky, ABC News.
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10: 12:05, Sunday, July 26th. Good afternoon. Thanks for joining us. I'm Rachel Pearson. It is 87 degrees in Chicago under partly sunny skies. We're headed up to a high of 92 today. The humidity bringing those real feel temperatures well into the triple digits. And we're watching for some gusty thunderstorms expected to roll through tonight. The details in your AccuWeather 5-day forecast are coming up at 12:15. Our top local story on News Radio WBBM, as you heard at the top of the hour, multiple people hurt in a mass shooting overnight in the Humboldt Park neighborhood. WBBM's Carolina Garibay with the latest.
21: Chicago police say two people were in critical condition following a mass shooting that happened near Central Park and Augusta Boulevard shortly after 2 a.m. A group of people was standing outside when someone started shooting. Police say six people were sent to hospitals. The victims are between 33 and 46 years old. A 36-year-old man and a 35-year-old man were shot multiple times and taken to hospitals in critical condition. The four other victims, two men and two women, are expected to be okay. It's unclear what led up to the shooting. Police are investigating. Carolina Garibay, News Radio 105.9 WBBM.
10: One woman is dead, another injured after an early morning shooting in Roseland. Police say the two were standing with a large group near 104th and Michigan Avenue. This was just before 1 a.m. when someone in the group pulled out a gun and opened fire. A 24-year-old woman was taken to the University of Chicago Medical Center, where she later died. A 20-year-old woman remains hospitalized and is expected to be okay, though no arrests have been announced. Three people are dead after their truck hit a train following an overnight police pursuit on the city's southwest side.
11: This all began at 127th and Cicero. Someone said a person in a car pointed a gun at them. Chicago police responded and tried stopping the car. There was a brief police pursuit. Then Illinois State Police spotted the same car on the 5500 block of South Cicero. The driver sped off again and left the roadway and hit a train box car on the 6900 block of South Cicero, killing three people inside, two males and a female. The fourth person in that car, a female, was hospitalized in critical condition. Chicago police are investigating. Terry Keschner, News Radio 105.9 WBBM.
10: In the South Austin neighborhood, a man hospitalized after an overnight shooting there. Police say the 30-year-old was standing near LeClaire and Ferdinand. This is around 1 a.m. when someone walked up, pulled out a gun, and opened fire. The man was shot in the leg before the gunman ran away. He was taken to Mount Sinai Hospital in serious condition. Part of the Fox River in McHenry County closed yesterday after a deadly boating incident. Authorities say two boats crashed near Riverside Drive West. That's just south of the McHenry Dam. Now, not clear how many people were involved, but at least one person died from their injuries. State Senator Craig Wilcox issued a statement saying members of the offending boat may have fled the scene in the Holiday Hills area. A reminder, when you want to listen to WBBM on your phone, you can download the free Odyssey app. Click the word follow. That'll give you easy access. Or when you're home, you can ask your smart speaker to play WBBM News Radio. 12:08, time for traffic and weather together on the 8th, sponsored by Green Tea Services. Here's Trent Erickson.
12: We've got a crash working on the inbound side of the Edens. It's heavy from Dempster to Toohey with that crash in a lane, and then Cicero to the junction from there. It's 27 minutes. Coming in from Lake Cook now, your way out looks okay. The Kennedy's at 51 minutes in from O'Hare, and from the Edens Junction in, it's about 33 minutes and slow going through Canfield all the way past the Wintrust Mirror near North Avenue into downtown. The exit ramp to Ohio is closed until 5 a.m. for road work. Outbound side slows from Irving Park to Sayre. That's all you get. 13 minutes to get to Montrose 27 out to O'Hare, and you get the express lanes headed outbound the rest of the weekend. On the Eisenhower, it's an hour-long trip in from I-90, 42 from Mannheim. heavy from Anaheim to Austin, then Cicero to Racine. Outbound delays go from Laramie out to Des Plaines. It's 18 to get to Manheim in 36 minutes out to I-90. Stevenson slow only inbound, and that's from Harlem to Pulaski. It's 36 in from the Tri-State from Cicero, and it's 20 minutes. On the Dan Ryan, it'll cost you 16 minutes in from 95th Street. Pershing's where you hit the brakes and the locals and express. It's clear on the way back out. I-57 in from 111th to Halstead and inbound Ford from 103rd and out from 130th to Sibley. It's 15 minutes either way on the Ford. And you've got some delays in Northwest Indiana. Not too terrible, actually. Better than we've seen it lately. We've got some slowdowns on the 8094 westbound that go from Central on all the way over to about Indianapolis Boulevard. Eastbound side off the Bishop Ford over to Indianapolis Boulevard is also slow. And then I-94, your road work delays through the work zone between US 20 and 49 in the Michigan City and Chesterton area. Your next report at 1218 on News Radio 105.9 WBBM.
10: The WBBM AccuWeather forecast for the rest of your Sunday afternoon. It's going to be hot. It's going to be humid with a high of 92 degrees this afternoon. Those AccuWeather real field temperatures will near triple digits. Now, later tonight, it doesn't cool down much. Our low 74 degrees, and it's going to stay very humid with some thunderstorms expected to roll through later on. It has a chance for some flooding downpours, hail, and damaging wind gusts. Tapering off by tomorrow afternoon, we again get some sunshine and a high of 92 degrees. It's 87 right now at O'Hare, 86 degrees at Midway, also 86 along the lakefront, headed up to a high of 92 at 1210.
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10: Officials in Michigan are investigating after a Chicago area boy was killed during a freak accident at scout camp.
24: The incident happened Thursday at a Boy Scouts of America summer camp at the Owasapi Scout Reservation in western Michigan. The Muskegon County Sheriff says the 11-year-old from River Forest was walking on a trail when a tree fell and hit him. EMS was called to the scene, but the boy succumbed to multiple injuries and died. The investigation is ongoing, and Scouting America says it is cooperating fully. Bo Duran, News Radio 105.9 WBBM.
10: A 20-year-old motorcyclist has died after a crash on DeSable Lakeshore Drive yesterday. This is in the Lincoln Park area. Police say the rider was heading north near LaSalle just after 7 p.m. when he lost control and hit a barrier. He was then thrown over the median into the southbound lanes where he was struck by an oncoming vehicle. Now, the motorcyclist was taken to Illinois Masonic Hospital but later died from those injuries. Thousands of people attended Chicago's 23rd annual Disability Pride Parade yesterday. It was held on Dearborn, followed by a celebration at Daly Plaza. Kevin Sullivan has limited mobility. He uses a wheelchair for rather long distances and says the event's a good way for people to interact.
25: So I was born with a condition known as arthrogryposis multiplex congenita, or AMC. Through that, I have limited range of motion in my arms and legs, so I use a power wheelchair for longer distances. However, I am an ambulatory wheelchair user, so I am able to walk short distances. I do motivational speaking, and I work for a HR software company.
10: Well, it's estimated roughly 10% of those living in the Chicago area have some form of disability. We'll take a look at your AccuWeather 5-day forecast next. It's a hot, humid day, plus a chance for some thunderstorms this evening.
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2: 12:15, time for the AccuWeather 5-day forecast, sponsored by Four Seasons Heating, Air Conditioning, Plumbing, Sewer, and Electric. Here's meteorologist Bill Dager.
3: Well, Rachel, it's heating up across Chicagoland as we head through the rest of the day. We're headed into the 90s, partly sunny. It'll be hot and very humid. High 92. Factor in that humidity. We're talking about real field temperatures near 100. Tonight, partly cloudy, warm and sticky. Could be a thunderstorm later on with gusty winds, downpours, and hail. Low just 74. Tomorrow, then, partly sunny, another hot day. High again, 92. Real feels again around 100. Could be a thunderstorm with gusty winds and hail again, especially in the afternoon. Behind a front, feeling much better beginning Tuesday. Sunshine, high 83. Wednesday, sunny 84, and partly sunny Thursday at 85. Right now, 87 at O'Hare, 86 at Midway and Aurora, 85 at the lakefront, going up to 92. I'm AccuWeather meteorologist Bill Dager.
2: At 12:16, time for an update in sports. The Cubs and Pirates, they're set to get underway out in Pittsburgh in just a few minutes from now. Now, they poured it on the Pirates yesterday, beating them 11-0. Outfielder P. Crow Armstrong said the team was firing on all cylinders.
5: Like today specifically, easy when Shota goes and shuts it down, and we play good defense and keep ourselves in the ball game. Like, you know, Paul on the mound, us punching out like we did, I think that could have been very easy for us to let that get away. And that's just something we don't really do. So, like, buying into the bigger picture and the identity of this team, I think, has really helped.
2: Yeah, PCA went on for four for five with a homer and three RBIs. Shota Imanaga threw six shutout innings, giving up only four hits. White Sox will look to avoid the sweep after falling 4-1 against the Astros last night. Sox hung around despite the lack of offense until the sixth inning. That's when the Astros plated three runs. Sox and Astros get underway in just half an hour with the first pitch coming at 1:10. In other baseball news, Jeff Kent, Carlos Beltran, and Andrew Jones, they'll officially be elected into the Hall of Fame in Cooperstown, New York this afternoon. Turning over to the WNBA All-Star Game, which wrapped up last night, Caitlin Clark's team Spoon beat Paige Becker's team Coop 129-122 at the United Center. New York Liberty Center Jonquel Jones named the All-Star Game MVP. 21-year-old Jackson Koivun will attempt to fend off a host of challengers in today's final round of the 3M Open. He's currently sitting atop the leaderboard with a 3-stroke lead at 20 under par. And that's a look at sports at 16 and 46 past each hour. Now 12:18, an update on traffic and weather. Together on the 8s, we've got a crash on the Edens with the details. Here's Trent Erickson.
12: Yeah, working a crash on the inbound side of the Eden, so it's slowing things a good amount from Old Orchard all the way to Toohey. This crash in a lane and then Cicero to the Kennedy Junction. 22 minutes brings you in from Lake Cook to the Kennedy Junction. Your way out is clear. On the Kennedy inbound, you're heavy in spots from Cumberland all the way into the Jane Byrne Interchange. And the ramp to Ohio Street is closed for road work. And that's got the express lanes headed outbound the whole weekend, so you don't get them inbound. That makes for 51 minutes in from O'Hare, coming in from the Edens Junction 33. Back out is 13 to get to Montrose, and 27 minutes out to the airport. Slow through downtown, then you get a Montrose to 190. 190 extension, heavy going westbound from the Kennedy, right off the Kennedy over to River Road, at least sometimes over to Mannheim even. Eastbound side seems to be okay. Eisenhower inbound, St. Charles to Ida B. Wells, all the way in, you're heavy in spots. It's an hour-long trip in from I-90 and 42 from Mannheim. Upbound delays take you from Laramie to Des Plaines. It's 18 to get to Mannheim, 36 minutes out to I-90. Stevenson slow in from Harlem to Kedzie. It's 36 coming in from the Tri-State, 20 from Cicero. Back out of 17 and clear to get to the Tri-State. Making yourself slow on the Dan Ryan in from 97th to the Skyway, from 95th to the Skyway. There is no 97th on the Dan Ryan. And then 51st into the downtown area. It's about 16 minutes coming in from 95th Street. It's 63rd where you hit the brakes in the express as well, so you probably want to stick to those local lanes. Up on side goes to 18th, a little slow. It's 14 minutes to get down to 95th Street. Your next report is at 1228 here on News Radio 105.9 WBBM.
10: Well, the rest of this afternoon is going to be very hot, very humid, so even though the thermometer will read 92, which is still plenty hot, the humidity brings those real field temperatures near 100. It doesn't cool down too much tonight with a low 74 degrees. We're going to keep an eye on the radar as some thunderstorms could roll through later this evening, bringing with it a chance for some flooding downpours, damaging wind gusts, maybe even some hail. Clearing out by tomorrow midday, we're left with another hot, humid afternoon. Tomorrow, partly sunny and again a high of 92 degrees. Right now, it's 87 degrees at O'Hare, 86 at Midway. It's also 86 degrees in Naperville and 86 along the lakefront. Our high this afternoon, 92 degrees. It's 1220. Our top story this hour, Chicago police are investigating a mass shooting that left six people injured overnight, two of them critically. This was during a gathering on the city's northwest side. We'll have more on this story coming up at 1231. Some Chicago area small businesses affected by immigration enforcement could soon qualify for some financial help.
6: The Illinois Hispanic Chamber of Commerce Foundation says it's launching a year-long program that begins with 52 grants of $5,000 each. Eligible businesses must have 10 or fewer employees and have been operating for at least 2 years. Organizers say the grants are meant to help businesses that lost customers or saw sales drop because of immigration enforcement activity. Applications open August 24th. Sarah Herrera, News Radio 105.9 WBBM.
10: A tragic update to a pool incident on the northwest side last week. The Cook County Medical Examiner identified a girl who drowned as 7-year-old Lean Awad. Police say she was found unresponsive in a backyard pool Tuesday afternoon at a home in the Gladstone Park neighborhood near North Menard Avenue. She was taken to Lutheran General Hospital in serious condition but died on Thursday. The medical examiner's office now ruling her death an accidental drowning. Well, CoverGirl is now targeting Gen X. We'll bring you the details with business news from Bloomberg next.
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7: Well, if you remember that jingle from the 1980s, CoverGirl is shifting its focus to you. CoverGirl's new strategy is to prioritize women in their 40s, 50s, and early 60s, known as Gen X.
9: It turns out that Gen X, they're right now the world's highest spending generation across all consumer categories.
7: Senior editor Ann Riley Moffitt with Bloomberg Businessweek says CoverGirl has been around since the 1960s, and this is really a better fit.
9: And when you think about it, CoverGirl is a woman on the cover of a magazine, and that's not even a phrase that many of your teens know about.
7: Even though CoverGirl is targeting a higher income audience, keeping the price point low, less than $10, is another part of their strategy.
9: This is a generation that is also feeling squeezed, that they're raising kids in many cases. They are taking care of aging parents in many cases. They might be saving for retirement.
7: That allows CoverGirl to aim for all demographics and generations while recognizing its sweet spot is Gen X. With business at 23 and 53 from the Bloomberg Newsroom, Amy Morris, News Radio 105.9 WBBM.
10: The Morton Arboretum is getting ready to flip the switch on its biggest light display this holiday season. The mile-long illumination light trail returns November 14th with four brand new installations, including a 400-foot canopy that's inspired by the Northern Lights. Visitors will also see those glowing landscapes and interactive displays. Organizers say the annual event's been reimagined for its upcoming 14th season. Tickets for members will go on sale October 1st, sales opening to the general public October 15th. Traffic and weather together next. It's 1225.
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9: We're getting this crash cleared on the inbound side of the Edens off of a lane around just before Toohey. So it's slow coming in past Old Orchard to before Toohey. 21 minutes brings you in from Lake Cook. And then you're kind of heavy from Cicero into the Kennedy Junction as well, because those express lanes are headed outbound on the Kennedy, because we've got road work blocking the exit to Ohio on the Kennedy in and out, technically. And you've got things slow going from Cumberland all the way into the Jane Bird Interchange in spots. It's an hour-long trip in from O'Hare. And 35 getting from the Edens Junction. You don't get those express. They're headed outbound, and they will be until tomorrow at 5 a.m. And as they do this road work on the Ohio feeder. Outbound side slow through downtown through the Ohio feeder, and then Montrose to 190. It's 44 to get to Montrose, and they make that 14 to get to Montrose and 26 out to O'Hare. If you're traveling on the 190 extension, right off the Kennedy, you're kind of heavy west over to the Manheim area. Eastbound side out of the terminals, no problem out of the O'Hare area. On the Eisenhower, it's 58 minutes in from I-90, and for Manheim, it's 38, and heavy from St. Charles all the way onto Ida B. Wells. Adapt, bound side slows from Laramie to Des Plaines, 19 minutes to Manheim and 37 minutes to get out to I-90. Making your way on the Stevenson, only inbound delays, a 40-minute trip in from 355 and 32 from the Tri-State Heavy going from Harlem on up to Kedzie. Your outbound side is clear. Your next report at 1238 on News Radio 105.9 WBBM.
10: Partly sunny skies. It's very hot and humid this afternoon. We'll climb up to 92 degrees. Those AccuWeather real feel temperatures nearing triple digits. Tonight's low just 74 degrees, and we'll watch for some thunderstorms later on. Clearing out by tomorrow afternoon, it'll look very similar to today. Partly sunny and a high again of 92 degrees. It's 87 degrees right now at O'Hare, 86 at Midway, also 86 degrees along the lakefront. We're headed up to a high of 92.
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10: 12:30 Sunday afternoon. Thanks for coming along with us. I'm Rachel Pearson, and these are the top stories on News Radio WBBM. Six people are hospitalized after a mass shooting in Chicago's Northwest Side.
12: This is Carolina Garibe. A South suburb is renaming a street after a hometown NBA legend.
10: Protests continue in Madison, Wisconsin, following a deadly police shooting of a 38-year-old man. The U.S. pausing its airstrikes on Iran. WBBM Sports, the White Sox coming off a loss from last night, while the Cubs are hoping to continue their winning streak. AccuWeather says we'll have partly sunny skies and a high 92 this afternoon. Some scattered thunderstorms bringing some heavy downpours this evening.

0: Tomorrow, a mix of sun and clouds and a high again near 92. It's 12:31 and we're following a developing story on the city's northwest side. Six people shot during a large gathering in Humboldt Park overnight. Police say the gunfire broke out around 2 a.m. near Iowa Street and Central Park Avenue. Two men, ages 35 and 36, suffered multiple gunshot wounds. They're hospitalized in critical condition. Four other victims. Two men, two women were shot and are expected to recover. Investigators still trying to figure out what led up to the shooting, but so far no arrests have been announced. South Suburban Robbins, meantime, is celebrating hometown NBA legend Dwayne Wade today with an official street naming ceremony.
1: Clair Boulevard in Robbins will now permanently be known as Dwayne Wade Boulevard in honor of the NBA champion who's from Robbins. Robbins Mayor Darren Bryant says it was important that the street is a renaming rather than an honorary street.
2: We're going the extra mile and making sure that he's cemented for the future and that the youth can just walk out their doors and go to Dwayne Wade Boulevard. His presence will be symbolized through the renaming of the street.
1: The renaming ceremony includes a series of free community programming, giveaways, and entertainment. Brian says the goal is to inspire the next generations of Robbins legends.
2: My hope is that they get hope. It's just that simple, that we put in an image that can be seen every day, and it's a story behind it. That's pretty much my desire, is to make sure that I can inspire.
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0: Days of protests in Wisconsin in response to a deadly police shooting in Madison. Caught on video, it's since gone viral. Police say officers were responding to a 911 call about a person allegedly checking the doors of parked cars. That's when they confronted Corey Ruiz on a bicycle Wednesday. Elsa Ruiz, Corey's mother, spoke at a news conference.
3: He loved his daughter. He loved his family. He did not deserve to be taken out like that. Mm-hmm. They took my baby from me.
0: Police say Ruiz had a knife during the confrontation. Renewed fears of a wider war in the Middle East, even as the U.S. and Iran pause their overnight airstrikes. The details from ABC's Matt Rivers, who's in Jordan.
4: After 2 weeks of trading lethal strikes back and forth overnight, U.S. and Iranian weapons were quiet. But tensions remain high in the region. U.S. Central Command saying it boarded a ship Sunday in the Arabian Sea on suspicion of violating the U.S. blockade of Iran before ultimately letting that ship go. And in the nearby Red Sea, the Houthi rebels, Iran's proxy group in Yemen, opening up a new front, targeting Saudi oil exports, claiming they hit state-run oil operations in the Saudi kingdom.
0: U.S. Central Command has yet to comment on the apparent pause in fighting this weekend. Cases of the intestinal illness cyclosporiasis continue to rise all across the country. The CDC now reporting more than 12,000 suspected cases in 9 states. Here's ABC's Andrew Dimbert.
5: The outbreak epicenter linked to shredded lettuce from Mexico served at Taco Bell is now expanding. 4 states were added, making it a total of 9. Most of those cases, more than 8,000, are in Michigan, and there have been about 160 hospitalizations. No one has died. The lettuce was distributed by Taylor Farms and sourced from central Mexico. Late Friday, Taylor Farms announcing it had suspended all production from that region.
0: Data shows there are more than 4,000 laboratory-confirmed cases of cyclosporiasis in the U.S., including 308. Hospitalizations. Maine Democrats have named fifth-generation logger Troy Jackson as their nominee for U.S. Senate. Democrats rushing to hold a convention in Maine after their first choice, Graham Plattner, suspended his campaign in the face of a growing number of sexual misconduct accusations.
6: Jackson almost immediately entered the race to replace Plattner. He just gave his official acceptance speech, now kicking off what is expected to be a very busy next few months. Big picture, the stakes are high, not just for Maine, but nationwide. Democrats need to pick up 4 seats to flip the Senate.
0: That's ABC's Christian Cordero reporting. A Northside college launching a groundbreaking degree.
7: Northeastern Illinois University is becoming the first school in the state to offer a bachelor's degree in AI. It starts this fall. The AI major is being offered through Northeastern's College of Business and Technology. The Northside University says it's a program designed to balance theory, application, and real-world relevance. Classes in programming and math are among the requirements. Cisco Coto, News Radio 105.9 WBBM.
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0: Thank you to our listeners for the following gas prices. In Huntley, the Thorntons on Route 47 selling gas for $3.89 a gallon. And in Oak Lawn, the Gulf on Cicero and 99th is selling gas for $3.89 as well. 12:38, a look at traffic and weather together on the 8th. Let's check in with Trent Erickson.
15: All right, watch on the Dan Ryan on your outbound side. Slow to 18th Street and then 31st to 35th. Watch for a kitten in a lane. Yes, a kitten. That's around 35th Street, so people are stopping or slowing down in that area, as you should. And IDOT has been informed, so they're on the way to take care of the situation. But watch for a kitten in the lane, outbound Dan Ryan at 35th. That doesn't happen every day. Inbound side, slow going 79th up to the Skyway, or make that 95th up to the Skyway, and then 51st into downtown. In the locals, in the Express, it's about 63rd where you hit the brakes on into the Stevenson. 21 minutes coming in from 95th. Again, it's 15 on your way back out. With the kitten slowdown, that might be a little more. We've got 80-94 problems as well. Getting out of Northwest Indiana, westbound side of 94, you're pretty slow going from US 20 in Michigan City over to 421. And then on 80-94, westbound from Central onto Kennedy Avenue, you've got slow spots. Eastbound side off the Bishop Ford to Kennedy Avenue is heavy. And then eastbound on 94 from State Road 49 or just past 49 to before 421 in Michigan City and Chesterton area. Through that work zone, you're finding some pretty good backups. They kind of come and go and ebb and flow a bit. If you will, but for now they're kind of slow going. If you're traveling on the Kennedy on the inbound side, it'll take you about an hour long trip to get in from O'Hare. You don't get the express lanes. They're headed outbound for the weekend because the Ohio Street ramp, the exit ramp, is blocked. They're working on it. Outbound side takes you 44 to get to Montrose 26. Make that 14 to Montrose, 26 minutes out to O'Hare. And you're slow going through downtown and then Montrose to 190. Your next report is at 1248 on News Radio 105.9 WBBM.
16: WBBM AccuWeather. For the rest of today, it'll be partly sunny, hot, and very humid. High 92. AccuWeather real field temperatures will be near 100. Tonight, warm and sticky. Watch for a thunderstorm later on. Any storm could have downpours, hail, and gusty winds. Low 74. Tomorrow, partly sunny, another hot day, high again 92, again a chance of a gusty storm. Much cooler Tuesday, sunshine, high 83. It's 87 right now at O'Hare, 86 at Midway, 85 at the lake, going up to 92. I'm AccuWeather's Bill Dagher.
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17: From ABC News, tech trends. AI chatbots may be spreading repression. A new study from an oversight board at Meta, the owner of Facebook and Instagram, took a look at how chatbots responded when asked to create content that could be seen as critical of those in power. When the user, based in Australia, asked for something like a pamphlet criticizing someone like Britain's king, chatbots would generally oblige. But when asked to do the same thing about people in power in countries where that kind of expression is illegal, like China or Saudi Arabia, the bots were likely to decline. Critics say that shows AI could be extending speech restrictions far beyond borders of those countries. No more TikTok ban on American government devices. Now that TikTok in the U.S. is no longer handled by a Chinese company, the Justice Department says the app no longer poses the same risk it once did. And for the first time since 2022, the price of Apple Music is going up. Apple pointing to rising licensing costs. With Tech Trends, Chuck Severson, ABC News.
0: 1241 and a bike ride yesterday honored victims of Chicago's 1919 race riots.
18: In July 1919, a black teenager named Eugene Williams was killed for drifting into a white area of the waters of Lake Michigan near 29th Street. Now there's a commemoration for him and all 38 victims of the week of riots sparked by that incident. Pearl Dick is with Project Fire.
19: So we're here at the lakefront at the last two markers of 38 commemorative markers commemorating people that were killed during the Chicago race riot of 1919. We made the 38 markers, glass and concrete markers, at our studio. The young people in Project Fire were the young artists that worked on these pieces. So we're here at the unveiling and the start of the Chicago Race Ride of 1919 annual bike ride. We're here at the site of the last two markers at the lakefront commemorating Eugene Williams and James Crawford.
18: Hundreds of bicyclists on a ride to remember and the pledge to do better. From 31st Street Beach, Terry Keschner, News Radio 105.9 WBBM.
0: If you have tickets to see the Beach Boys in West Suburban Aurora, you'll want to update your calendar. I'm
20: picking up. The group's concert at River Edge Park, originally scheduled for August 14th, has been rescheduled for August 21st of 2027. The band says it's taking time to recharge before heading back on tour in September. The break also affects shows in Wisconsin, Indiana, Oregon, Alaska, and Colorado. Aurora ticket holders can use their current tickets next year or request a refund through the River Edge Park box office. 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
0: It's more than a shipping disruption. The slowdown in the Strait of Hormuz could have an environmental impact. Reports say thousands of vessels have been delayed or left waiting in the region, and marine experts say those long periods in the water could allow invasive species to grow on ship hulls. And if those vessels then travel to other ports without proper cleaning, scientists say they could carry those organisms across the globe, turning a regional shipping crisis into a worldwide ecological challenge. Country music fans in Chicago, well, they got some disappointing news. Kacey Musgraves canceled the opening night of her upcoming Middle of Nowhere tour. It was set for August 20th here in Chicago. Her two other shows in Boston and Brooklyn were also called off. Fans notified through Ticketmaster didn't get a reason why, and Musgraves' team hasn't commented, but seemingly the rest of her North American tour is still scheduled to go on as planned. 12:46. It's time now for sports. Cubs, well, they're trying to complete the sweep over the Pirates. That game just getting underway in Pittsburgh. Pete Crow Armstrong led the team offensively in that 11-0 win over Paul Skeens and the Pirates yesterday. Here's Cubs manager Craig Counsell on PCA.
2: Yeah, I mean, it was a really good at bat. You know, the third at bat, made some good pitches on him in the previous at bat and got a strikeout. But Pete battled there, and you know, that was it's tough getting to him, to Skeens, and you know, we didn't get much going. We chipped away, put a little pressure on him in that previous inning, and then Pete obviously with the big hit, and Saya followed with a big one.
0: Well, the White Sox, meantime, struggled offensively in their 4-1 loss against the Astros yesterday. A pitcher's duel until Sean Burke had to labor through the sixth and gave up three runs. Sox only run a consolation RBI single from Colson Montgomery in the ninth inning. Sox will take the field again this afternoon. First pitch comes next hour at 1:10. A big day for baseball fans. Jeff Kent, Carlos Beltran, and Andrew Jones will be inducted into the Pro Baseball Hall of Fame in Cooperstown, New York this afternoon. Broadcaster Joe Buck also receiving the Ford C. Frick Award for broadcasting excellence. That's 39 years after his father, Jack. At the United Center last night, Caitlin Clark's team spooned beat Paige Becker's 129-122 in the WNBA All-Star Game. And in the 3M Open, 21-year-old Jackson Koivun leading the way, 20 under par. He shot a third round 61 to take three-shot lead into today's final round. And that's a look at sports at 16 and 46 past each hour. 12:48, a look at traffic and weather together on the 8s. A bit of a catastrophe on the Dan Ryan, pun intended, Trent Erickson.
15: Yes, there is a bit of one. Outbound side to 18th Street on the Dan Ryan, you're already slow. And then again, you're slow when you round the bend there, 31st down to 35th. We've got a kitten reported in a lane. So look for it and slow down around that corner. And then you're heavy from about Garfield down to, just before Garfield down to 59th Street with a crash now. No word if the kitten had anything to do with that. 17 minutes now to getting down to 95th Street. About 21 on your way back in. It's a little heavier from 95th up to the Skyway, then 51st into downtown. And Garfield in the express lanes. If you're traveling on the Edens on the inbound side, we had an earlier crash right before Toohey. Things have pretty much cleared up. Some pockets of delays that go from Old Orchard to before Toohey still, and then gets heavy from Cicero to the Kennedy Junction. 21 minutes coming in from Lake Cook. Kennedy inbound, 1 hour trip from O'Hare to downtown. It's 35 from the Edens Junction. Heavy from Cumberland in spots all the way to the Jane Byrne Interchange. And then the exit ramp to Ohio is closed, so that's why the express lanes are headed outbound. You may wonder, that's going to be that way, those express lanes, until tomorrow morning at 5 a.m. when they hopefully wrap that project up and Ohio's back open again. Otherwise, you're slow going outbound through to Ohio and then Montrose to 190. It's 14 to get to Montrose, 26, an easy ride out to the airport now. 190 extension, slow going westbound off the Kennedy, pockets over to Mannheim. Eisenhower's 58 minutes in from I-90, 38 from Mannheim. Most of your ways in are pretty rough today. From St. Charles all the way down to I.W. Wells is your delay. Your delays go out from Laramie to Desplaines. More typical stuff at 19 minutes to get to Mannheim, 37 out to I-90. Stevenson's 32 in from the Tri-State, only 19 on your way back out. Your next report at 12:58 on News Radio 105.9 WBBM.
0: Blue sky, sunshine, heat, and humidity. That pretty much sums up the day. We'll reach a high of 92 degrees this afternoon. Those real field temperatures near 100. Clouds continue to build tonight. We'll watch for some pop-up thunderstorms in spots that could produce some heavy downpours and damaging wind gusts. Our overnight low just 74 degrees. Partly sunny again tomorrow. Much like today, it's going to be hot, very humid, with a high again of 92 degrees. It's 87 right now at O'Hare, 86 degrees at Midway, also 86 along the lakefront at 1250.
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0: A 45-year-old Missouri man is behind bars in LaPorte County, Indiana, after a sheriff's deputy pulled him over twice in the same day and allegedly found marijuana both times.
3: The first time, it was a small amount, according to police, and a deputy let Kelvin Azell and another man go, following a search that also turned up as much as $10,000 in a suitcase. They were pulled over on I-94 near Michigan City. Azell and the other man told the deputy they were going to New Buffalo for a two-day vacation, and then he spotted them again hours later, in the same place, going the other way, returning from Michigan. This time, police say, a search turned up more than 15 pounds of marijuana, and the cash was gone. Marijuana is legal in Michigan, but you can't legally buy that much, and it's not legal at all in Indiana. Mike Krauser, News Radio, 105.9 WBBM.
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29: With self-driving taxis coming to more cities, the messier aspects of serving unpredictable humans are becoming harder to ignore. Passengers are spilling drinks, dropping food, vomiting, and in at least two cases, giving birth in the cars. Plus, some folks are so drunk they're forgetting to close the door. And if a remote assistant can't wake a sleeping passenger, company protocols often require them to call 911, further straining municipal resources. Bloomberg electric vehicle reporter Kara Carlson.
30: They're having to send people like the firefighters because they're not really sure what's going on, if this person's asleep or they're having, you know, a more serious incident. And generally, it's pretty much just they're asleep for the most part, but it's becoming a bit of a trend and a bit of an issue.
29: Robo-taxi companies don't publicly report statistics on sleeping customers or mid-ride emergencies, making it difficult to gauge the scale of these problems. But they're trying to address these issues with measures such as charging riders for messes and using internal cameras to monitor passengers. With business at 23 and 53, from the Bloomberg Newsroom, Courtney Donahoe, News Radio 105.9 WBBM.
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0: 12:58, traffic and weather together on the 8th. Let's check in with Trent Erickson.
15: All right, the tri-state on your northbound side, slow going front past Deerfield up to Townline Road with a reported crash in the area. Southbound side, slow spots from 176 down to past Half Day Road and then Bensonville Bridge to Ogden. And then watch for lane restrictions with part of a vehicle in the left lane, and you have to use the shoulder before 127th Street. Thank you to Jen calling the WBBM Mercedes-Benz of Hoffman Estates traffic tip line at 855-780 Road with the update on that one. We appreciate it. Then you're heavy from I-80 down over to 8094 and then beyond on to 8094 into Northwest Indiana as you make your way eastbound on 8094. If you're traveling on the Dan Ryan, watch yourself outbound. We've got a kitten reported in a lane, or at least in a lane around 35th Street. And then you're heavy from Garfield down to 59th Street with a crash working in a lane. It's 20 minutes making your way down to 95th, 20 back in as well. It's slow 95th up to the Skyway, then 51st into downtown. Locals in Garfield in the express lanes. Again, 21 coming in and 20 on your way back out. 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
0: A lot of sunshine out there. It has the heat and humidity that come along with it, as you know all too well in a summer in Chicago. With a high 92 today, those AccuWeather real field temperatures are near triple digits, and it only drops to a low 74 degrees overnight, but not before some thunderstorms roll through. Should clear out by tomorrow midday. Again, partly sunny with a high near 92 degrees. 88 right now at O'Hare and Midway. It's 81 degrees along the lakefront.
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0: Coming up in the next half hour on News Radio WBBM, a mass shooting on the northwest side leaves 6 people wounded.
23: This is Terry Keschner. 3 people are dead after their car hit a train following an early morning police pursuit on the southwest side.
0: German authorities now say police shot and killed the man they think drove his van into a crowd of people at a pride parade yesterday. The details just ahead from ABC News. AccuWeather says partly sunny skies today, hot and humid with a high 92 degrees. It'll drop to the mid-70s overnight. 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
1: I'm Mike Dubusky. German authorities now say police have shot and killed the man they think drove a van into a crowd of people at a pride parade yesterday. They add he apparently tried to stab officers. One person was killed in yesterday's ramming attack. Dozens more were wounded. ABC's Britt Clenett has more on yesterday's incident.
2: Ambulances rushing to the scene. Witnesses telling police not all victims were hit by the van. Some were stabbed. Berlin police say the 21-year-old suspect is known to them. Investigators have not shared a possible motive, but say he has ties to local Islamist groups. Berlin's mayor saying this is an attack on our free and cosmopolitan society.
1: Police adding today that suspect had attempted to join the Islamic State. Elsewhere overseas, wildfires continue to threaten large parts of southern France and Spain. ABC's Marcus Moore says dry conditions and high winds have contributed to the danger.
3: These are truly extreme conditions that are helping to fuel these flames. So intense, the fires create their own wind and move rapidly across the terrain. And that's what's made the fire burning near Bordeaux so dangerous and tricky to get ahead of.
1: One person was killed in Spain in the fires as well. Today marks 100 days until the midterm elections, and Democrats have selected a fresh new Senate candidate in Maine. Troy Jackson will take over for Graham Plattner, who suspended his campaign amidst a myriad of scandals.
4: Maine is as close to a must-win as there is this year for Democrats. They need to flip 4 seats to take control of the Senate, and even as the map has expanded, there's still less than 10 seats that most strategists think could be in play. 3 of them are already held by Democrats, so really they can't afford to lose those. In Maine, that's where Kamala Harris beat President Trump by 7 points just 2 years ago. So Democrats just wanted to be on offense, but the collapse of Graham Plattner's campaign, then that scramble to replace him, it's put them in a fundraising and a messaging hole.
1: ABC's Rick Klein, you're listening to ABC News.
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1: We're briefly spending some time below $4 a gallon. Gas prices are once again on the rise.
7: According to Gas Buddy, the national average for a gallon of regular gas is once again over $4, prices that are expected to keep rising. The cost of diesel, again, over $5 a gallon.
8: To see prices reaching over $5, close to $6, is rough.
7: Gas prices in California are nearing $6 a gallon, the highest in the country. Prices which experts say, given the hurricane season, war in Ukraine, and historic shortfalls in the U.S. Strategic Petroleum Reserves, could remain for a while. Dave Packer, ABC News, New York.
1: A controversial move in New York State to ban large gatherings. Rochester just banned crowds of 10 or more in public spaces after 11 p.m. without a permit over concerns about gun violence. Residents of Buffalo reacting.
24: Places that it's had, like hotspots, should be observed to see what the patterns are.
25: My biggest concern is just how people would go about doing their everyday things. Like some people have like gatherings, like birthday parties and stuff like that.
1: The move comes after 7 people were shot and another was stabbed during 4th of July celebrations in Rochester. Earlier this month. And more than 100 million people across the country are under some form of heat alert today, with dangerously high temperatures expected to affect Las Vegas, Omaha, Dallas, and Kansas City. I'm Mike Dubusky, ABC News.
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26: It is 1:04 on this Sunday, the 26th of July. Good afternoon and thanks for joining us. I'm John Welty. 88 degrees right now in Chicago under mostly cloudy skies. We're going to a high of 92 today. It'll be hot and muggy throughout the afternoon. Could see some thunderstorms tonight and then more of the same for tomorrow before things finally cool off on Tuesday and Wednesday. The AccuWeather 5-day forecast is on the way, but first, our top local story on News Radio WBBM. A mass shooting in Humboldt Park overnight has left multiple people hospitalized. That story from WBBM's Carolina Garibay.
9: Chicago police say two people were in critical condition following a mass shooting that happened near Central Park and Augusta Boulevard shortly after 2 a.m. A group of people was standing outside when someone started shooting. Police say six people were sent to hospitals. The victims are between 33 and 46 years old. A 36-year-old man and a 35-year-old man were shot multiple times and taken to hospitals in critical condition. The four other victims, two men and two women, are expected to be okay. It's unclear what led up to the shooting. Police are investigating. Carolina Garibay, News Radio 105.9 WBBM.
26: Meantime, three people dead after their car hit a train while fleeing police on the southwest side early this morning.
23: Chicago police responded to 127th and Cicero after a victim said someone pointed a gun at them from a car. Officers located the vehicle matching the description and attempted a traffic stop. There was a brief police pursuit. Then, Illinois State Police tried stopping the car on the 5500 block of South Cicero. The driver sped off again and left the roadway and hit a train box car on the 6900 block of South Cicero. Two male occupants and one female occupant inside the vehicle were killed after hitting that train box car. The fourth occupant, a female, was hospitalized in critical condition. Chicago police are investigating. Terry Keschner, News Radio 105.9 WBBM.
26: One woman is dead, another hospitalized following a shooting in the Southside Roseland neighborhood. It happened just before 1 a.m. at 104th and South Michigan when gunfire broke out as a large group was gathered outside on the sidewalk. A 24-year-old woman was killed. A 20-year-old is in good condition. Police still trying to track down suspects in that shooting. A teenage girl and a woman both recovering after a violent dog attack on the west side.
10: Police say officers were called to a home on West Cullerton, south of Surmac in the Lawndale neighborhood just after 5:30 this morning. Inside, a 15-year-old girl and a 25-year-old woman suffering multiple puncture wounds and lacerations after being attacked by a dog. Officers shot the dog after arriving. Both victims were hospitalized in serious condition. Sarah Herrera, News Radio 105.9 WBBM.
26: 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It is 108, time for traffic and weather together on the 8th. And good afternoon, Trent Erickson.
15: Well, good afternoon, John. We've got things pretty heavy on the Dan Ryan on the outbound side. First of all, you're slow to 18th Street, and then you're slow 31st to 35th, or the Stevenson to 35th for a kitten in a lane. They're working on that one. And that's around 35th Street. Then you're heavy from 47th and the locals on down to 59th Street for a multi-vehicle crash. There's three vehicles involved with this one. All lanes are blocked. Traffic's just getting by on the shoulder for now. So you're looking at about 28 minutes getting down to 95th Street. It's pretty rough going using the shoulder there. You might want to try those express lanes. They're going to suit you better if you want to make your way through there a little easier. It's about 21 on your way back in. You're slow going in spots that take you from 95th on up to the Skyway, but then you really kind of hit the brakes more around 51st Street, kind of locals and express for the most part into downtown. 21 again in from 95th Street. Making your way on the tri-state, we've got a couple things going on there too. On the northbound side, let's just slow past Deerfield, north to Route 60 or Town Line Road. Reported crash in the area. Southbound side hits the brakes of 176 down to Half Day Road. Bensonville Bridge down to Ogden, where we had a crash there reported. That moves out of the way, it looks like. Then watch for lane restrictions, part of a vehicle in the left lane right around 127th Street. And you got to use the shoulder to get yourself safely through there. Then your heavy I-80 over to 8094. You kind of can't win on the tri-state is what I'm saying. And it's not in good shape right now. We've got the Kennedy moving. It's about an hour-long trip in from O'Hare now, 35 from the Edens Junction. Slow going in from Cumberland all the way into downtown and out to about 14 minutes to Montrose, 26 to O'Hare. Your next report at 118 on News Radio 105.9 WBBM.
26: AccuWeather says it'll be hot and humid today with a high of 92. Those AccuWeather real field temperatures, though, closer to 100. Tonight, partly cloudy, warm and muggy again with a thunderstorm possible, a low in the mid-70s. And then rinse and repeat for tomorrow Partly cloudy, hot and humid to start your work week. A thunderstorm again possible, a high of 92. Real field temps closer to 100. Finally cools off on Tuesday and Wednesday with highs in the mid-80s. Right now, partly sunny skies, 88 degrees officially at O'Hare, 89 at Midway. Downers Grove has partly sunny skies and 87. The cool spot right now is downtown along the lakefront. It is 81 degrees there. Winds out of the east at 5. We're going to a high of 92. It's 110.
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26: Dead after another shooting on the south side, this one at 89th and Escanaba. Police say a man and a woman were standing outside about 3 o'clock this morning when they were fired upon. The man was taken to the U of C hospital where he later died. The 32-year-old woman self-transported to Trinity Hospital and is said to be in good condition at this hour. A boil water advisory goes into effect tomorrow in northwestern Indiana.
16: Starting at 9 a.m., residents in East Chicago in the area of 47 to 4800 Alcott Avenue are being advised to boil their water for at least 5 minutes before cooking, food preparation, or drinking. The precautionary advisory comes as the city water department prepares to install a 6-inch main that may cause a drop in pressure in the water distribution system. The advisory will last until further notice. Haley Hansen, News Radio 105.9 WBBM.
26: Northwestern University has received a $20 million grant to establish the first publicly accessible AI-powered cloud lab for protein engineering. It's known as the Dream Cloud Lab. It's a new center aiming to dramatically accelerate the development of new medicines, sustainable materials, and a wide range of biotech innovations. That grant comes from the National Science Foundation. It's hoped that Northwestern will be just one part of a nationwide network of AI-enabled, remotely accessible laboratories. Meantime, a Northside college launching a groundbreaking degree.
1: Northeastern Illinois University is becoming the first school in the state to offer a bachelor's degree in AI. It starts this fall. The AI major is being offered through Northeastern's College of Business and Technology. The Northside University says it's a program designed to balance theory, application, and real-world relevance. Classes in programming and math are among the requirements. Cisco Cotto, News Radio 105.9 WBBM.
26: Could see some damaging thunderstorms tonight. The AccuWeather 5-day forecast and a check of sports coming up. It is 1:13.
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26: At 1:15, the AccuWeather 5-day forecast now, sponsored as always by Four Seasons Heating, Air Conditioning, Plumbing, Sewer, and Electric. And for that, we check in live with AccuWeather meteorologist Carrie Schwindenhammer.
3: Well, it's certainly going to be hot and very humid today. We'll get up to a high of 92 degrees with clouds and sun overhead. AccuWeather real field temperatures near 100. Warm and sticky tonight. A thunderstorm later on. There could be some flooding, downpours, hail, and potentially damaging wind gusts with any thunderstorm. Low 74. Clouds and sun, breezy, hot, and very humid on your Monday. Looks like a thunderstorm or two around, and there could again be hail and damaging winds. The high 92 with those real field temperatures once again around 100. Turning cooler as we head into the day Tuesday. Sunshine, some clouds, breezy and less humid. A high 83 with 70s at the lakefront. Mainly sunny and nice Wednesday with a high of 84, but in the 70s by the lake. Sunshine mixed with clouds on Thursday with a high of 85. It's 88 and mostly cloudy at O'Hare. The wind west at 10. Humidity 53%. We have 86 at Midway, 88 in Bensonville, and 86 at the lakefront. 88 going up to 92. I'm AccuWeather meteorologist Carrie Schwindenhammer.
26: Okay, thank you, Carrie. WBBM News Time 116. Time for a check of sports. The Cubs looking to sweep the Pirates at PNC Park today. Right now, the Cubs trailing 3-1 in the top of the third after they jumped out to a 1-0 lead. Cubs outfielder Pete Crow Armstrong went 4-for-5 with a long ball and 3 RBI yesterday in an 11-0 rout over the Pirates. Cubs manager Craig Counsell on that big game.
4: Yeah, I mean, I think it's related to just how he's seeing the ball, and I think he's got a lot of confidence right now. And you know, I can be on go and say no, if that makes sense. Yeah, and I think you know, probably at points last year he's on go and didn't matter where the pitch was, right? And that's the difference. And I think that just makes you, you know, the right kind of aggressive.
26: Right now, 3-1 in favor of the Pirates. Meantime, the White Sox offense struggling in their 4-1 loss last night against Hunter Brown and the Astros. Sean Burke was good through 5 innings before laboring through the 6th and giving up 3 runs. Right now, the Sox playing host to Houston, and the Astros have jumped up to a 1-0 lead in the top of the first. In other baseball news, Jeff Kent, Carlos Beltran, and Andrew Jones all officially elected into the Hall of Fame in Cooperstown, New York this afternoon. That's a look at sports at 16 and 46 past each hour. It's 1:18, another check of traffic and weather together on the 8th with Trent Erickson.
15: All right, we've got the Dan Ryan on the outbound side. You're heavy to 18th Street, then slow 31st to 35th, but then you really get heavy from 47th on down to 59th, where we've got a multi-vehicle crash working. All lanes are blocked. You're getting by on the right shoulder only. Thank you to Jason calling in the WBBM Mercedes-Benz of Hoffman Estates traffic tip line at 855-780-ROAD with the update on it. And thank you to IDOT for telling us that the lanes will be back open in about 10 seconds, which was about 27 seconds ago. So they should have been open about 17 seconds ago by my estimation. And so they should be open any moment now. It's 22 minutes as it stands now to get down to 95th. You got to squeeze over on the shoulders. Try the express lanes. They are slow from Pershing, but nothing like the locals are. And if it's more than 10 seconds, you'll be in pretty good shape then if you're in the express. On the outbound side or inbound side, make that. It's 51st where you hit the brakes in the locals in Garfield in the express. It's 20 minutes coming in from 95th Street. If you're making your way on the tri-state, there's some struggles. For sure, you've got a reported crash northbound pretty far north up by Townline Road. It's slow going past Deerfield up to Townline as a result. Southbound lanes take you from the Eisenhower down to Ogden, then I-80 down to 8094, but that earlier situation at 127th has been rectified, and a car part is out of the left lane there. on the Edens in from Cicero and slow up, passing 2E, 21 in and 19 back out. Kennedy's costing you 58 minutes in from O'Hare, 33 from the Edens Junction. You only get the express lanes outbound for the rest of the weekend because the Ohio Street feeder is blocked. You can't exit there. They're doing some work on it, so it's 12 on the way back out and 26 to get to O'Hare with the express lanes. Your next report at 128 on News Radio 105.9 WBBM.
26: Another hot and humid day on tap. AccuWeather says it'll be muggy today with a high of 92. Those AccuWeather real field temps, though, closer to 100 tonight. Partly cloudy, warm and muggy again. A thunderstorm is possible tonight with some damaging winds, a low of 74. And then for tomorrow, more of the same. Partly cloudy, hot and humid again with a high of 92. Real field temps once again around 100 tomorrow afternoon. Right now, partly sunny, 88 at O'Hare, 89 at Midway. It is just 81 along the lakefront, though. We're going to a high of 92. It's 120. Our top story this hour, police in the northwest suburbs are investigating a deadly boat crash that shut down the Fox River yesterday. We'll have much more on this story coming up at the bottom of the hour at 1:31. Well, high-speed rail advocates have not given up yet. They're on a mission to get you where you need to go a whole lot faster.
6: Rick Harnish is the executive director of the Midwest High-Speed Rail Alliance. For 30 years, the organization has been lobbying lawmakers and the public on building a network of European-style high-speed passenger trains between Chicago and points in the Midwest.
7: Downtown Detroit in 2 hours, Minneapolis in 2.5 hours, New York by dinner, Pittsburgh, Memphis, St. Louis, Cincinnati.
6: While people like the idea of taking a high-speed train, proposals usually fall apart over matters of funding and land acquisition. Harnish says politicians need the will to make it happen.
7: We've spent a long time doing lots of little things that add up to communities where you can't walk, communities where you can't just go to the store from your house, you have to get in your car. We have to fix that. But fortunately, since it was a government decision to do that, people can persuade their government to take a different direction.
6: We talk about high-speed rail in the Midwest this week on At Issue. You can hear the conversation later today at 9:30. 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
26: Well, you might not know what peptides are, but maybe you should. They are popping up everywhere. That story just ahead from Bloomberg. It is 1:22.
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25: If you know it, then you can buy it with a credit card. If you don't, and if you can't pronounce it, and if you can't read it, you probably can.
11: Bloomberg's Isabel Lee reports that's leading to a gray market for peptides made overseas without prescriptions or insurance coverage, some of which will only take Bitcoin for purchase.
25: To buy peptides from Chinese vendors. They've seen a 700% year-over-year increase.
11: Isabel says one advocacy group is calling it the Wild Wild West, but the FDA has formed a committee to explore making some popular peptides legally in the U.S. With business at 23 and 53 from the Bloomberg Newsroom, Nathan Hager, News Radio 105.9 WBBM.
26: Watch out if you're on the roadways. We've got a crash now on the Dan Ryan on the south side. Details coming up with traffic and weather. It is 125.
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5: 128 to the roadways we go with traffic and weather together on the 8s and looking a little rough on the Dan Ryan, Trent Erickson.
6: Yep, the Dan Ryan, we're just getting this cleared. Seconds ago, we had the Dan Ryan outbound at 59th Street. Pretty much, well, all lanes technically were blocked. You were getting by on the shoulder. Now you're getting by in all three lanes, four if you're in certain areas with a ramp lane there. So you're in decent shape. You're improving is what we're saying. It's a little bit slow going on the outbound side yet as you make your way past 47th Street. You're going to slow a bit, and the express lanes are a little bit heavier because everybody was piling in them from 35th Street on down to 59th Street, but things are getting better, so now you can get back into those local lanes if you'd like to and use those. They're probably a hair better maybe than those express lanes, but they're pretty close getting on out, about 20 minutes down to 95th Street, 22 minutes on your way back in, and slow from that same area around 59th on into downtown. Some of that was gapers delays and some of it just because. If you're traveling on the rest of the area expressways, don't expect much on the inbound Kennedy besides slow traffic because you don't get the express lanes today. They're headed outbound only, and the exit ramp to Ohio is blocked. That's part of the reason. It's heavy in from Cumberland all the way into downtown. 58 minutes, just about an hour in from O'Hare, 33 from the Edens Junction. Your way out takes you 12 only to get to Montrose, 26 to O'Hare. With the benefit of those express lanes, you're in good shape. Your next report at 138 on News Radio 105.9 WBBM.
5: AccuWeather says partly sunny, hot, and muggy today with a high of 92. Real field temps closer to 100. Could see a damaging thunderstorm tonight with a low in the mid-70s. And tomorrow's high, once again, near 92 with those real field temps closer to 100. Right now, 88 degrees in Chicago at 130.
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5: Good afternoon. I'm John Welty. These are the top stories on News Radio WBBM. Police investigating a deadly boat crash on the Fox River.
8: This is Sarah Pereira. One man is dead and a woman who was shot in the chest managed to drive herself to safety after an early morning shooting on Chicago's south side.
5: Six people are hospitalized following a mass shooting in Chicago's Humboldt Park neighborhood.
9: This is Carolina Garibe. A south suburb is renaming a street after a hometown NBA legend.
5: WBBM Sports, the Cubs are in Pittsburgh wrapping up their weekend series with the Pirates at PNC. The White Sox are hosting the Astros now at Wright Field on the south side. AccuWeather says partly sunny, hot, and humid today with a high of 92. More of the same for tomorrow. Real field temps both days around 100. Right now, 88 degrees in Chicago at 131. An investigation continues after a deadly boat crash on the Fox River in the far northwest suburbs yesterday afternoon. That story from WBBM's Terry Keschner.
10: The McHenry County Sheriff's Office said Saturday afternoon that the Fox River was closed for an accident investigation from the McHenry Dam south to the area of South Stilling Drive. It has all since been reopened. Various reports are saying that one person was killed and two others injured in the incident involving two boats. State Senator Craig Wilcox said on social media that

0: Members of the offending boat may have gotten out and run off. The McHenry Township Fire Protection District Chief said on social media that the incident was tragic. Terry Keschner, News Radio 105.9 WBBM.
1: It is 1:31. A woman shot in the chest managed to get herself to the hospital after an overnight shooting on Chicago's south side that left one man dead.
2: Police say the victims were outside on South Escanaba Avenue just after 3 a.m. when they heard gunfire and realized they'd both been shot. The man suffered a gunshot wound to the neck and later died. The woman was shot in the chest, but police say she managed to drive herself about a mile away to a hospital where she's listed in good condition. No one is in custody. Sarah Carrera, News Radio 105.9 WBBM.
1: Meantime, six people hospitalized following an overnight shooting in the Humboldt Park neighborhood on Chicago's west side. Police say shortly after 2 o'clock this morning, gunfire erupted during a large gathering near Iowa and Central Park Avenue. Two men suffered multiple gunshot wounds to their bodies and are now in critical condition, while five others, including two women, are listed in good condition at this hour. The victims range in age from 33 to 46 years old. It's unclear what led up to that shooting. An investigation is continuing. NBA legend Dwayne Wade is being honored in his hometown of South Suburban Robbins with a ceremony this afternoon.
3: The NBA Hall of Famer and three-time NBA champion is returning to the community that helped shape his journey for a street renaming ceremony. Robbins Mayor Darren Bryant says Claire Boulevard will now permanently be known as Dwayne Wade Boulevard.
4: This moment is everything to him because it's the timing is right for him. And the moment he's in his business post-basketball phase of his life, and then now he has time to come back and focus on the community.
3: The renaming ceremony includes a special community conversation with Wade, who Bryant says lives out the village's values of grit and perseverance.
4: Defying the odds, come out of Robbins and to end up where he's at now, I think that's still the definition of what Robbins is today. It's a community still fighting poverty, trying to turn it around and trying to beat the odds. So he's a replicate of what we are today.
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1: It is 1:33 in Germany. Authorities say the suspect in that deadly Berlin Pride attack that left one person dead and 29 wounded was shot and killed by police during a confrontation in a suburb of that city. Abdul Balout, a German citizen with Lebanese roots, was killed following a search that lasted nearly 24 hours after that attack. Prosecutors in Berlin say the suspect had previously sought to join the militant Islamic State group. Here in this country, there have been days of protests in Madison, Wisconsin, in response to a deadly police shooting caught on cell phone video that eventually went viral. Police say officers were responding to a 911 call about a person allegedly checking the doors of parked cars on Wednesday when they confronted Corey Ruiz on a bicycle and said he had a knife. ABC's Ike Ijachi with that story.
5: Police say the officer who fired was injured by that knife. None of the officers were wearing body cameras. The department doesn't require its officers to use them. All four officers are now on administrative leave. The state Justice Department investigating this as a homicide. And this morning, the family, joined by attorney Ben Crump, is demanding charges.
1: Ruiz was killed after a brief scuffle. Pressure from protesters and sympathy for their cause has also led to the cancellation or disruption of many summertime events in Madtown. As the war in Iran enters its sixth month, President Trump was said to be weighing a major escalation, but the New York Times is now reporting that the administration is holding off on that for now. ABC News Chief Global Affairs Anchor Martha Raddatz.
6: The New York Times reporting Trump fears a major escalation could widen the war and drain the already diminished stockpiles of defensive weapons like the Patriot missile batteries.
1: Both the U.S. and Iran have paused their attacks for the past 2 days amid efforts to resume negotiations on an interim ceasefire deal. In other international news, there have been back-to-back disasters as deadly wildfires in both France and Spain led to evacuations, which followed a record heat wave. ABC's Marcus Moore.
7: Americans Tammy and Brendan Hutchinson, living in a suburb of Bordeaux, among the evacuees.
8: It escalated pretty quickly.
9: You could see the wind shift and it really got thick
8: smoke, and it was real, you know, a lot of ash falling out of the sky.
7: More firefighters arriving as they evacuated.
9: When we were leaving Bordeaux, there were caravans of fire trucks and military. They are sending in reinforcements from Paris.
7: Tour de France race officials say they will shorten the distance by a third on the last day so police can be diverted to assist regions in flames.
1: Gusty winds in France fed the flames overnight. Firefighters and soldiers are battling to slow that fire's progression. Well, November 3rd is more than just election day. It is decision day for your neighborhood. From the people who represent us to the taxes you pay, your vote dictates what comes next. Get the facts and the analysis you need with Election Central on our website. That is WBBMNewsRadio.com. Stay close. We've got traffic, weather, and low gas prices on the way. It's 136.
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1: In Tinley Park, the Shell at 159th and 88th Avenue has gas for $3.82 a gallon. And in Hammond, the BP at Homan and 169th Street has gas for $3.51 a gallon. If you see a lower gas price, give us a call. The number is 312-409-GASS. Let's head out to the roadways now with traffic and weather. Here is Trent Erickson.
19: All right, we've got delays if you're headed on the Edens inbound. You got a Cicero to the Kennedy Junction delay and out passing Toohey. 21 in from Lake Cook. Back out is about 19 minutes. Your Kennedy's costing you nearly an hour coming in from O'Hare to downtown. 33 of that is from the Edens Junction, heavy from Cumberland all the way past the Wintrust Mirror near North Avenue into downtown. And the exit ramp to Ohio Street is closed for road work until 5 a.m. Thank you to Gary calling in the WBBM Mercedes-Benz of Hoffman Estates traffic tip line at 855-780-ROAD. We appreciate the call and letting us know that the Kennedy's kind of messy. The outbound side of the Kennedy, it's slow to Armitage pretty much, and then Irving Park to Harlem gets heavy. It's 12 minutes to get to Montrose 26 out to the airport, so it's a breeze compared to the inbound side because you got the express lanes, which are clear. On the 190 extension, heavy off the Kennedy over to Mannheim, heavy out of the terminals at O'Hare, and the east inbound side of the Eisenhower, it's also eastbound. It's slow from St. Charles to Ashland, pretty much all the way in spots. 58, that's almost an hour in as well, 38 minutes coming in from Mannheim, 21 on your way back out. It'll take you to get to Mannheim, about 39 out to I-90 and heavy from Costner to Des Plaines. On the Stevenson inbound, Harlem to Kedzie, slow out from Damon to Cicero. It's 32 in and 20 on your way back out. on the Dan Ryan. You're looking at 20 minutes in from 95th Street and about 20 on your way back out as well. And 57 is some slowdowns from 119th up to Halstead and Bishop Ford in from 103rd. Some pockets of delays and a little delay past 130th with road work to blame for that one. Your next report at 148 on News Radio 105.9 WBBM.
20: WBBM AccuWeather, partly sunny, hot, and very humid for the rest of today. The high 92, but real field temperatures up around 100. Warm and sticky tonight. A thunderstorm later on could bring flooding, downpours, hail, and damaging winds. Our low only 74.

0: Hot and very humid tomorrow with clouds and sun. Again, there could be a thunderstorm capable of producing hail and damaging winds. The high 92 with real field temperatures around 100. It's 88 at O'Hare, 86 in Midway, and 86 at the lakefront. I'm AccuWeather meteorologist Kerry Schwindenhammer.
1: It is 1:41. Two award-winning chefs are headed to Evanston.
2: Beverly Kim and Johnny Clark, both recipients of James Beard Awards, are opening a new restaurant in Evanston called Alleyway Grill. It'll be focused on seasonal Midwestern cuisine and located in the historic Varsity Theater building at 1710 Sherman Avenue. The restaurant is the latest project for the team's Hungriest Creators, the hospitality company behind Parachute Hi-Fi and Anelia in Chicago. Construction is underway, but an opening date has not been announced. 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
1: In the state of Maine, Democrats finally have a new Senate nominee. ABC's Christian Cordero tells us a little bit about him.
3: Longtime state politician and fifth-generation logger Troy Jackson won the overwhelming majority of delegates at a first-of-its-kind convention Saturday. He became the nominee after the primary winner, Graham Platner, dropped out of the race amid a sexual assault allegation from an ex-girlfriend, which he denies. Jackson is considered a progressive populist, campaigning on issues like Medicare for all and tax cuts for the working class. Among the voters he's bringing into his pitch, those who supported Platner and now feel left out.
1: Jackson, of course, will take on longtime GOP Senator Susan Collins in November. Top trending stories and sports on the way. It is 1:43.
4: Whether it's a sweltering heat wave,
5: definitely a short stay,
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6: Yep, they said rain, so I'm ready.
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7: Flooding, downpours, hail, damaging winds, even a tornado.
4: Plan ahead with our five-day forecast at 15 past the hour. 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
1: At the box office, Toy Story 5 has become the highest grossing movie of the year after making $1 billion at the weekend box office. Meantime, the Odyssey is on track to be the fourth film to notch $1 billion. And Ryan Gosling is set to star in a Ghost Rider movie. He'll play the supernatural horror hero Ghost Rider in a new big screen adaptation of the Marvel character. That announcement was made at Comic-Con in San Diego yesterday. It is 1:46, time for a check of sports. The Cubs in Pittsburgh this afternoon. And so far, Pittsburgh is getting the best of the Cubs. The Pirates on top, 7-4 now in the bottom of the fourth, with the Cubs up on the Pirates last night. Manager Craig Counsell gave the nod to rookie James Triantos.
15: 5'11", 195-pounder, and he lines a base hit to right. James Triantos in his first big league at-bat singles into right field. Save that baseball for his trophy case.
1: The familiar voice of Pat Hughes on the call on 104.3 The Score. The Cubs promoted Triantos on Friday to help manage time with Matt Shaw on the injured list. Meantime, on the South side, the Sox fell 4-1 at home yesterday to the Astros, managing only 5 hits in that game. Right now, the Sox are hosting the Astros again, and if I can pull that score up right now, it is tied 2-2, Sox and Astros in the top of the third at Wright Field. It is a big day for baseball fans. Jeff Kent, Carlos Beltran, and Andrew Jones all inducted into the Pro Baseball Hall of Fame in Cooperstown this afternoon. Broadcaster Joe Buck will receive the Ford C. Frick Award for Broadcasting Excellence, 39 years after his father, Jack, received the same award. At the UC last night, Caitlin Clark's team, named Spoon, beat Paige Bucker's team 29-122 in the WNBA All-Star Game. New York Liberty center Jonkel Jones scored 22 points and won that All-Star Game MVP award. In the 3M Open, 21-year-old Jackson Kavan leads at 22 under par this afternoon. Kavan shot a third round 61 to take a 3-shot lead going into today's final round of the 3M Open. That's a look at sports at 16 and 46 past each hour. It's 1:48, another check of traffic and weather together on the 8s. And once again, Trent Erickson.
16: All right, we've been busy, active, if you will, on the Dan Ryan today, and we've got some more activity on the outbound side. At 18th, we've got a crash. A couple of right lanes are taken out with that one, and it's jammed to 18th Street. Then you're slow going from Garfield down to 75th with a crash reported, and 20 minutes to get down to 95th Street. Pershing down to 59th in the express, make that down to 71st in the express lanes on and off. You've got delays. If you're traveling on the inbound side, it's pretty rough going from 79th all the way into downtown. The Garfield, around the Garfield area in the express lanes, but they're about the same, locals and express on in. 24 minutes from 95th into downtown. In Northwest Indiana, we've got problems if you're leaving. You're probably used to this, but US 20 in Michigan City, heavy over to 421 in Michigan City, and then eastbound side of 94 is slow going from 49 in Chesterton over to 421. That's all road work delays and all just extra people on the roadways getting out of Northwest Indiana. 8094 Central on the westbound side, you take it all the way to Kennedy Avenue. Your delay goes eastbound from Bishop Ford to Kennedy Avenue and then spots all the way over to past Central. 65 is clear, at least, and so is the Indiana Toll Road. If you choose to make another choice, that might be an option for you. On the Edens inbound, you're slow going from Cicero and outbound side from the Kennedy Junction out to Toohey. It's 21 in and 23 on your way back out. Your Kennedy's 52 minutes in from O'Hare, 31 from the Edens Junction. Express lanes headed outbound. It's 12 and 26 to get to O'Hare. And the Eisenhower is 54 minutes in from I-90, 34 coming in from Mannheim, 39 on your way back out. Your next report is at 208 on News Radio 105.9 WBBM.
1: Thank you, weather says partly sunny, hot, and humid today with a high of 92. Those AccuWeather real field temps, though, closer to 100, so it will feel sticky. Tonight, partly cloudy, warm, and muggy again. Could see a thunderstorm in the evening hours with a low of 74, and then rinse and repeat for tomorrow. Partly cloudy, hot, and humid again. Again, a thunderstorm possible. High of 92, and again, real field temps closer to 100. We will see a bit of a cool off, though, for Tuesday and Wednesday with highs both days in the mid 80s. Right now, though, partly sunny, still 88 degrees at O'Hare, 87 at Midway. Joliet has partly sunny skies, 88, and the cool spot right now is along the lakefront downtown. It is 81 downtown. Winds out of the east at 5. We're going to a high of 92. It's 150.
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1: Well, a big Hollywood merger has been put on hold.
18: Skydance-owned Paramount agreed to delay closing its $81 billion buyout of Warner Brothers Discovery well into next year. 12 states led by California have gone to court to try to block the deal. In a filing, Paramount said it wouldn't close the merger until the court ruling on the merits of the lawsuit or on June 1st of next year. The states argue the merger would extinguish competition in Hollywood and lead to fewer choices for consumers. Paramount says this is the fastest and clearest way to prove the merger with Warner Brothers Discovery is good for competition and the wider industry. I'm Ed Donahue.
19: Here in Chicago, Lollapalooza gets started on Thursday and runs all the way through next Sunday. And whether you're planning to be there for the weekend or just day or two, public transit is always the best choice to get there. Both the CTA and Metro will be adding service and capacity to existing train routes to serve Grant Park and tens of thousands of music fans. In addition, both transportation services will offer special low-cost passes to get to and from Lollapalooza. More information about that is available on the CTA and the Metro websites. 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
19: We've got now two crashes on the Dan Ryan. Details coming up with traffic and weather. It's 1:55.
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19: 158 to the roadways we go with traffic and weather together on the 8th and Trent Erickson.
16: Okay, well, we've got delays on the Dan Ryan. If you're headed outbound, we've had a lot of problems there making your way out to 18th Street. We've got a crash in a couple of right lanes there. Thank you to Scotty calling in the WBBM Mercedes-Benz of Hoffman Estates traffic tip line at 855-780 Road. Then you're slow from Garfield on down to 75th, where we had an earlier crash. A 20-minute trip down to 95th Street, 24 on your way back in. Slow 79th up to this Jane Byrne interchange in pockets. Garfield in the express lanes. For the most part, you're slow most of the way in. Unfortunately for you, the express lanes are not much better than the local lanes. So you choose either, you're going to be about the same coming on in. Your next report is at 208, News Radio 105.9 WBBM.
19: AccuWeather says partly sunny, hot, and humid today with a high of 92. Right now it's partly sunny, 88 degrees in Chicago at 159.
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11: This is Carolina Garibe. Chicago police are investigating a mass shooting on the west side that sent multiple people to the hospital.
19: Three people are dead after a car hit a train during a police pursuit in Chicago. Plus, German authorities now say police have shot and killed that suspect in yesterday's vehicle attack on a Berlin Pride parade. The story coming up from ABC News. WBBM Sports, the White Sox and Astros now knotted up at 2 apiece. Pirates leading the Cubs by a score of 7-4 in Pittsburgh. AccuWeather says partly sunny, hot, and humid today with a high of 92. Those real field temps, though, closer to 100. Right now, partly sunny and humid, 88 degrees in Chicago. ABC News coming up at 2 o'clock.
12: From ABC News, I'm Mike Dabosky. German police have shot and killed a man suspected to have carried out a vehicle attack on a pride parade this weekend. Authorities add the man, who apparently tried to join the Islamic State, allegedly tried to stab officers before they opened fire. One person was killed in yesterday's attack. The war in Iran is now in its 6th month, with President Trump recently indicating he's considering a major escalation. But the New York Times now reports the administration is holding off. Here's ABC's Stephen Portnoy.
13: There appears to be a lack of clarity on the president's strategy this Sunday. The New York Times reports that President Trump has decided for now not to intensify the strikes on Iran, in part because according to this report, there's a concern about the stockpile of Patriot missile interceptors. Now, in response to this report, the White House tells ABC News that all options are available to the president and that, quote, it would be wise for Iran to work toward a negotiated deal. Otherwise, in the words of the communications director Stephen Chung, Iran knows what will happen.
12: It all comes as the public support for the war in Iran is flagging.
1: This war is increasingly unpopular with the American people. According to a recent Washington Post Ipsos poll, only 29% approve of Trump's handling of the war, while 69% disapprove.
12: ABC's chief global affairs anchor Martha Raddatz. The war, especially the increased oil costs that have resulted from it, looms large over this fall's midterms.
14: That all-important Senate race in Michigan, one of the last major primaries to be held coming up just a week from Tuesday. Progressive candidate Abdul al-Sayed has endorsements from the heavy hitters of progressive politics, AOC, Bernie Sanders, Elizabeth Warren, Ro Khanna, and he's up against Congresswoman Haley Stevens, who just landed the endorsement of the state's Governor Gretchen Whitmer, plus the senator that she is running to replace in Gary Peters. And this campaign, it could be critical not just for November, but well beyond.
12: ABC's Washington Bureau Chief Rick Klein. You're listening to ABC News.
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12: Officials in the Northwest say that wildfires have now burned through more than 1.1 million acres across Washington and Oregon as crews there rush to contain several blazes. It comes as dangerous heat is impacting much of the western half of the country, with Las Vegas, Phoenix, Denver, and Kansas City all seeing triple-digit temperatures today. About 100 million Americans are under some kind of heat alert right now. Meanwhile, powerful storms are making their way across the Pacific. ABC News meteorologist Samara Theodore has more on her Hurricane Fausto, which is closing in on Hawaii.
20: Over the coming days, we are going to see it weaken, which is good news. Right now, the cone of uncertainty from the National Hurricane Center has shifted a little farther north. So hopefully this continues to stay north, really maybe just brushing them with some minor impacts. But nonetheless, we got to keep a close eye on it. There's still some time before it becomes definitive.
12: The State Department now says it's aware of the case of a missing North Carolina woman, Elizabeth Waddle, who disappeared while on a vacation in Grenada. Her friend, Amanda Romano Harmon.
21: It seems that she went down to the pier and left her towel on the pier and went for a swim.
12: Authorities are asking anyone with information on her disappearance to come forward. And one person is in critical condition and four others were wounded after gunfire erupted at a recreational area in Robinson County, Michigan. Police say that suspect is now in custody. I'm Mike Dubusky, ABC News.
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19: It is 2:05 on this Sunday, the 26th of July. Good afternoon. I'm John Welty. Thanks for joining us. Another hot and muggy day in Chicagoland, with temperatures expected to rise all the way into the low 90s today. But those real field temps will be much more severe, closer to 100, and could see a thunderstorm tonight. More of the same for tomorrow. Hot and humid before it finally cools off on Tuesday and Wednesday. We'll get all the details coming up with the AccuWeather 5-day forecast. Our top local story on News Radio WBBM. Two people in critical condition at this hour following a mass shooting in Humboldt Park on the west side overnight. The story from WBBM. WBBM's Carolina Garibay.
11: Chicago police say six people were sent to the hospital with injuries following the mass shooting, which happened shortly after 2 a.m. near Central Park and Augusta Boulevard. The victims are four men and two women between 33 and 46 years old. Police say they were standing outside when someone started shooting. Further details surrounding the shooting were not immediately available. A 36-year-old man and a 35-year-old man were shot multiple times and taken to the hospital in critical condition. The other victims were listed in good condition. Police are investigating. Carolina Garibay, News Radio 105.9 WBBM.
19: Meantime, on the southwest side of the city, three people are dead after their vehicle hit a train following a police pursuit shortly after 2 a.m.
0: This all began at 127th and Cicero. Someone said a person in a car pointed a gun at them. Chicago police responded and tried stopping the car. There was a brief police pursuit. Then Illinois State Police spotted the same car on the 5500 block of South Cicero. The driver sped off again and left the roadway and hit a train box car on the 6900 block of South Cicero, killing three people inside. Two

0: males and a female. The fourth person in that car, a female, was hospitalized in critical condition. Chicago police are investigating. Terry Keschner, News Radio 105.9 WBBM.
1: It is 2:06. One man is dead after another shooting on the south side, this one at 89th and Escanaba. Police say a man and a woman were standing outside about 3 o'clock this morning when they were fired upon. The man was taken to the University of Chicago Hospital, where he later died. The 32-year-old self transported to Trinity Hospital and is said to be in good condition. Illinois' so-called RISE Act and DREAM Act policies have been ruled unconstitutional and invalid by a federal judge.
2: The acts allow some undocumented students to qualify for in-state college tuition and other financial aid benefits if they meet specific requirements. On Friday, a judge blocked Illinois from enforcing those policies, saying they violate federal law by not extending the same benefits to all U.S. citizens who live outside the state. The order remains on hold as the state decides whether to appeal the case. Haley Hansen, News Radio 105.9 WBBM.
1: A tragic update to a pool incident on Chicago's northwest side last week. The Cook County Medical Examiner has now identified the girl who drowned as 7-year-old Lean Awad. Police say she was found unresponsive in a backyard pool on Tuesday afternoon at a home in the Gladstone Park neighborhood near North Menard Avenue. She was taken to Lutheran General Hospital in serious condition but died on Thursday. The medical examiner has ruled her death an accidental drowning. Well, with so much AI-generated content these days, knowing what's real is not easy. Our newsroom still does it the old-fashioned way. Stories reported by journalists, fact-checked by editors. When accuracy matters, trust us at WBBM News Radio 105.9 FM. It is 2:08, time for traffic and weather together on the 8th. And looks like some big problems on the Dan Ryan, Trent Erickson.
3: Yeah, we've had some issues on the Dan Ryan today, you could say the least. We had a kitten on the roadway at one point. Kittens are off now, but we do have a crash at 18th in a couple of right lanes. They're getting that out of the way as we speak. However, it's a little heavy to 18th Street, as you can imagine. Then Garfield down to 75th, where we had an earlier crash that's been cleared as well. So we're in pretty better shape than we had been. 20 minutes on your way down to 95th Street. On the way back in, it's heavy going most of the way in from 79th, and pockets of delays take you in on the express lanes from 71st, where they begin. A 24-minute trip in from 95th Street now. No crashes reported, so that's some decent news anyway. And we've got some delays if you're traveling on the Edens on the inbound side from Cicero to the Kennedy Junction, out from the Kennedy Junction to pass 2 East 21 in and 23 on your way back out. Kennedy's 52 minutes in from O'Hare to downtown. You get no express lanes inbound, only outbound for you. 31 from the Edens Junction, and the exit to Ohio is closed off the in and outbound side till 5 a.m. tomorrow morning. So that causes some backups on the inbound side. 52 minutes in from O'Hare, 31 from the Edens Junction, 12 on your way back out is all it's going to take, and 26 minutes out to O'Hare. That's because you get the express lanes, and they'll save you a little bit of time because, they're nice and clear for you. So that's some good news, at least on the outbound side of the Kennedy, not so much inbound, right? Eisenhower is 54 minutes in from I-90 and 34 from Mannheim. Back out is 21 and 39 to get out to I-90. And in northwest Indiana, some delays if you're traveling on 80-94. Your typical stuff on 94 and 80-94, both directions, pretty jammed up through the Michigan City and Chesterton area. And then most of the way on 80-94, either direction, that's because of, people coming back, like every week. Next report at 2:18 on News Radio 105.9 WBBM.
1: Another hot and sticky afternoon on tap for us here in Chicago. Land AccuWeather says it'll be a high of 92 today. Real field temperatures closer to 100, though. Tonight, partly cloudy, warm, and muggy. Could see a thunderstorm in the overnight hours with a low of 74. And then for tomorrow, more of the same. Partly cloudy, hot, and humid again. Thunderstorm again possible, a high of 92. Real field temps closer to 100. Finally, we cool off, though, on Tuesday and Wednesday with highs in the mid-80s. Right now, partly sunny, 89 at both airports. Joliet has mostly sunny skies and 89. The cool spot still along the lakefront downtown, 83 degrees there. With winds out of the east at 9, we're going to a high of 92. It's 2:10.
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1: Continues. Baseball pioneers as well as some up-and-coming stars took center stage at the home of the White Sox this week. The annual Double Duty Classic was held at Wright Field in honor of Negro Leagues players from decades past. One of those players is Dennis Biddle, who played for the American Chicago Giants.
7: These players were just as good as Satchel Paige, Josh Gibson, and many, many more. But they did not get the recognition because after 1949, very little was written down about the Negro Baseball League. The league did not end until 63.
1: This week's game featured 22 players from the White Sox Amateur City Elite program, as well as several of the group's alumni. The Morton Arboretum is getting ready to flip the switch on its biggest light display yet in Lyle.
8: The mile-long illumination light trail returns November 14th with four brand-new installations, including a 400-foot canopy inspired by the Northern Lights. Visitors will also see glowing landscapes, interactive displays, and returning favorites with some new enhancements. Organizers say the annual event's been reimagined now for its 14th season. Tickets for members go on sale October 1st. With sales opening to the general public October 15th. 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
1: Could see some damaging thunderstorms overnight. The AccuWeather 5-day forecast and a check of sports on the way. It is 2:13.
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1: 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And for that, we check in live with AccuWeather meteorologist Kerry Schwindenhammer.
20: Well, it's going to be hot and very humid this afternoon. We're already up to 89 degrees on our way up to 92. AccuWeather real field temperatures near 100. Warm and sticky for tonight. A couple of thunderstorms around from the late evening into the overnight hours. There's the possibility of flooding, downpours, and damaging winds. Low 76. Tomorrow into tomorrow evening, hot and very humid with intervals of clouds and sun. A thunderstorm in parts of the area with the possibility of damaging winds, hail, and flooding, downpours. The high 92. Again, those real field temperatures around 100. Later tomorrow night, a stray thunderstorm, then turning out mainly clear. Sunshine for the most part. Clouds mixing in on Tuesday. Humidity will be lowering. And the high 83 degrees, a nice day on Wednesday with sunshine, high 84, 70s though at the lakefront. Sun mixing with clouds on Thursday with a high of 85. It's 89 and mostly cloudy at O'Hare, the wind southwest at 10, humidity 51%, 89 at Midway, 86 in Aurora, 83 at the lakefront. We have 89 going up to 92. I'm AccuWeather meteorologist Kerry Schwendenhammer.
1: Okay, thank you, Kerry. It is 2:16. Time for a check of sports. The Cubs going for the sweep in Pittsburgh. Not looking good so far. The Cubs trailing the Pirates 8-4 at PNC Park. On the banks of the Monongahela right now, the Cubs, though, poured it on to the Pirates yesterday, beating them 11-0. Outfielder Pete Crow Armstrong said the team was firing on all cylinders.
21: Like today specifically, easy when Shota goes and shuts it down, and we play good defense and keep ourselves in the ball game. Like, you know, Paul on the mound, us punching out like we did, I think that was could have been very easy for us to let that get away. And that's just something we don't really do. So like buying into the bigger picture and the identity of this team, I think, has really helped.
1: And again, 8-4 Pittsburgh Pirates right now in the bottom of the sixth over the Cubs. White Sox looking to avoid the sweep after falling 4-1 against the Astros last night. The Sox hung around despite the lack of offense until the sixth inning when the Astros plated three runs. Right now, the Cubs are knotted up with the Astros. The White Sox, rather, are knotted up with the Astros. 3-3 on the south side. That game now in the top of the fifth. In other baseball news, Jeff Kent, Carlos Beltran, and Andrew Jones all officially elected into the Hall of Fame in Cooperstown in New York this afternoon. And in golf, 21-year-old Jackson Koivunen is fending off a host of challengers in today's final round of the 3M Open. Koivunen sits atop the leaderboard with a 5-stroke lead at 23 under par. That's a look at sports at 16 and 46 past each hour. It is 2:18. Time to head out to the roadways once again with traffic and weather together on the 8s and Trent Erickson.
3: All right, we'll take it from the top. The Edens in from Cicero. Your typical delay to the Kennedy Junction when the express lanes are headed outbound, which they will be on the Kennedy for the rest of the remaining of the weekend until 5 a.m. on Monday. So even to next week, technically, because they're doing some work on the Ohio feeder. The Ohio Street exit is blocked altogether off the in and outbound side of the Kennedy. So they figured they might as well just have the express lanes headed outbound all weekend. So we've got some delays big time on the inbound Edens. It's just at the tail end, a 21-minute trip in from Lake Hook. It's 23 on your way back out. It's slow pockets that go from the Kennedy Junction to pass Toohey. That's typical stuff. On the Kennedy, 52 minutes in from O'Hare, 31 from the Edens Junction. Slow going from Austin all the way into downtown past the Wintrust Miro near North Avenue. Delays go out through to Armitage and then Arvine Park to Harlem gets heavy. It's 12 minutes to get to Montrose, 26. Nice easy ride out to O'Hare. But getting there is a different story. It's a little heavy on the 190 extension westbound off the Tri-State over to Mannheim. Eastbound side out of the terminals to Mannheim is heavy. On the Eisenhower, it's 54 minutes in from I-90, 34 from Mannheim. Just give yourself extra time if you're coming in on anything. 21 minutes on your way out to Mannheim, 39 to get to I-90. Slow in from St. Charles all the way into downtown. And Metro reminds you next time, take the Union Pacific West Line from the Elmhurst Station. Well, you don't have to worry about travel times at all. Stevenson coming in at 40-minute trip in from 355, 32 from the Tri-State. Rough going from Harlem on up to Kedzie. Your delays go out from Damon to Cicero. The Dan Ryan's 24 minutes in from 95th Street and 20 on your way back out. Your next report at 2:28 on News Radio 105.9 WBBM.
1: AccuWeather says hot and humid today with a high in the low 90s. Those AccuWeather real field temperatures, though, closer to 100. It'll feel really muggy. Tonight, partly cloudy, warm and muggy again with a thunderstorm possible, a low in the mid-70s, and then rinse and repeat for the start of the work week tomorrow. Partly cloudy, hot and humid, high again of 92, real field temperatures again closer to 100. We will cool off just a bit, though, on Tuesday and Wednesday with highs in the mid-80s. Right now, 89 still at both airports. Lansing has partly sunny skies, 89. It's 83 along the lakefront with winds out of the east at 9, going to a high of 92 today. It's 220. Our top story this hour, one woman was killed, another woman was wounded in a shooting in Chicago's Southside Roseland neighborhood. We'll have much more on this story coming up at the bottom of the hour at 2:31. And now this.
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25: For small business, hiring a qualified employee is hard enough. Now it's getting even more challenging. And you could blame artificial intelligence. Mediocre applicants are using AI to burnish their resumes and even generate false references. In response, more companies have been secretly contacting backdoor references, current and former colleagues who haven't been coached to say nice things about the applicant. This controversial practice, once confined to high-level hires, has spread to entry-level jobs. Finding backdoor references actually has its roots in the early 1800s. Back then, a firm called the Mercantile Agency started the practice of hiring a network of agents in cities and towns throughout the country to supply confidential information about the character of everyone doing business in their community. The Mercantile Agency would later become Dun & Bradstreet. With the Bloomberg Small Business Report, John Tucker, News Radio, 105.9 WBBM.
1: One of Chicago's most historic homes is at the center of a growing preservation battle. According to a Block Club Chicago, the Old Town Triangle Association is urging the city to take stronger action over changes to the 150-year-old Wacker House on North Lincoln Park West. That home rebuilt after the Great Chicago Fire and once owned by civic leader Charles Wacker sits in a protected landmark district. Traffic, weather, and headlines on the way. It's 2:25.
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6: All right, we've got delays in Northwest Indiana, your typical stuff on a Sunday afternoon. I almost lost track of the days. Sunday afternoon, westbound side of 94, really heavy from US 20 in the Michigan City area over to 421. And then the eastbound side is jammed past 49, pretty heavy to before 421. And if you're traveling on the Indiana Toll Road, that's not going to save you much if you're traveling westbound anyway. Past State Road 49 over to the Willow Creek area into Portage, it's pretty heavy going. And then getting into that West Point Toll Plaza is not too friendly on either side, but it could be worse right now. And 8094 westbound, you're slow going from 65 all right, over to Indianapolis Boulevard. Your eastbound side takes the brakes between the Bishop Ford over to about Broadway now, almost all the way to 65. So you've got delays in either side there. And 65 is clear, at least. That's pretty much your only shining example of how to conduct yourself on the roadway is 65. Next traffic report at 2:38 on News Radio 105.9 WBBM.
5: AccuWeather says partly sunny, hot, and muggy today with a high of 92. Real field temps closer to 100. More of the same for tomorrow with a high of 92. And again, real field temperatures right around triple digits. Right now it is 89 degrees at 2:30.
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5: It is 2:30. Good afternoon. I'm John Welty. These are the top stories on News Radio WBBM. A shooting has left a woman dead, another wounded on Chicago's south side.
8: This is Terry Keschner. A deadly boat crash on the Fox River is under investigation.
5: Six people sent to the hospital following a mass shooting on the west side of Chicago. And officials say the suspect in a deadly attack at a pride parade in Berlin, Germany, is now dead. WBBM Sports, the Cubs trailing the Pirates right now 8-4 in Pittsburgh. The White Sox and Astros all knotted up on the south side at 3 apiece. AccuWeather says partly sunny, hot, muggy today with a high of 92. Could see a thunderstorm tonight and a low of 74. Right now 89 degrees in Chicago at 2:31. One person is dead, another is injured following a shooting in the Roseland neighborhood on Chicago's far south side. That story from WBBM's Carolina Garibay.
9: Chicago police say two women were shot while standing outside in a large group near 104th and South Michigan shortly before 1 a.m. Police say someone within the group took out a gun and fired shots, hitting the two women. A 24-year-old woman was transported to the hospital in critical condition, where she was later pronounced dead. A 20-year-old woman was also shot and is expected to be okay. Police are investigating. Carolina Garibay, News Radio 105.9 WBBM.
5: An investigation continues after a deadly boat crash on the Fox River in the far northwest suburbs this weekend.
8: Various reports say one person was killed and two others were injured in the incident involving two boats on the Fox River. The McHenry County Sheriff's Office said on Saturday afternoon that the Fox River was closed for an accident investigation from the McHenry Dam south to the area of South Stilling Drive. It has since been reopened. State Senator Craig Wilcox said on social media that members of the offending boat may have run off. The McHenry Township Fire Protection

0: Action District Chief said the incident was tragic. 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
1: It is 2:32. Four men and two women remain hospitalized at this hour following an overnight shooting in the Humboldt Park neighborhood on the west side. Police say shortly after 2 o'clock this morning, a group of people attending a large gathering were standing near Iowa and Central Park Avenue when gunfire rang out. Two of the men listed in critical condition, while all of the others are listed in good condition. The circumstances that led to that shooting not yet known as police continue that investigation. There have been days of protests in Madison, Wisconsin, in response to a deadly police shooting caught on cell phone video there that has now gone viral. A man identified as Corey Ruiz got into a struggle with Madison police on Wednesday and was fatally shot by an officer. Activist Reba Bergman was among those rallying at a farmer's market in Madtown.
2: I think it can be really hard for people. I purposely have tried to avoid watching the video itself, so I think it's really important that people have been adding disclaimers that, like, this could be very hard to watch, very hard to see for people, and taking that time to either not watch it or watch it if you need to, but not letting it become normalized to see violence happening in our world.
1: Police say their officers were responding to a 911 call about a person checking vehicles when they confronted Ruiz on a bicycle. This marks the third time since 2012 that Madison police have shot and killed someone in the same neighborhood. The suspect in yesterday's deadly attack near Berlin's Pride Festival in Germany is dead after a confrontation with police. German authorities say that man is accused of driving a van into a crowd and then attacking people with a machete. He was shot and killed by police today after a nearly 24-hour manhunt. The attack involved the van happened near Berlin's Pride celebrations, leaving one person dead, 29 others injured. Prosecutors say the suspect had previously tried to join the militant Islamic State group and are investigating the attack as possible Islamic extremist terrorism. The war in Iran has entered its sixth month now, and there is bipartisan anger being expressed about it in Congress. So says ABC's Chuck Sievertson.
3: Congressman Mike Turner, Ohio Republican.
4: You know, Republicans, Democrats that are showing their frustration with how this war is being, this conflict is being prosecuted.
3: Also on ABC's This Week, Senator Chris Van Hollen, Maryland Democrat, says in March, President Trump said we won.
5: Why are Americans still getting killed? Why is the Strait of Hormuz still closed? Why are oil and gas prices going back through the roof again?
3: Having no strategy is unfair to the troops, says Van Hollen.
1: Meantime, both the U.S. and Iran have paused their attacks as efforts continue to resume negotiations on an interim ceasefire deal. November 3rd is more than just election day. It is decision day for your neighborhood. From the people who represent us to the taxes you pay, your vote dictates what comes next. Get the facts and the analysis you need with Election Central on our website. 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Stay close. We've got traffic, weather, and low gas prices on the way. It's 2:35.
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4: 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The number's 312-409-GAS. That's 312-409-4277. 2:38, time for traffic and weather together on the 8s with Trent Erickson.
5: Things are slow if you're headed on the inbound side of the old Edens as you approach the Kennedy Junction because the express lanes are headed outbound. And you know how this works. You pile up as everybody merges onto the old Kennedy. And things are heavy from Cicero, 21 minutes in from Lake Cook. It's 23 on your way back out. It's slow going pockets anyway from the Kennedy Junction out to past Toohey. On the Kennedy itself, from Austin all the way into downtown, it is pretty heavy. The exit ramp to Ohio Street is closed. That's why the express lanes are headed out, and they're going to be that way till 5 a.m. tomorrow morning. That means it's better on the outbound side. It's 52 in from O'Hare, 31 from the Edens Junction, only 12 out to the junction, and 26 to get to O'Hare. It's slow out to Armitage and then heavy from Irving Park to Harlem. 190 extension jammed O'Hare terminals east over to the Mannheim area and westbound side from Tri-State to Mannheim. On the Eisenhower inbound, St. Charles all the way on to Ida B. Wells into downtown. You don't get a break in there at all. 54 minutes in from I-90/34 from Mannheim. Outbound delays take you from Costner to Des Plaines. It's 21 to get to Mannheim. 39 minutes out to I-90 now. Stevenson on your inbound side from Harlem to Kedzie on the brakes out from Damon to Cicero. It's 32 in from the Tri-State. Back out is 19 and 27 to get to 355. You've got the Dan Ryan moving at a 24-minute pace in and 20 on your way back out. It's heavy going inbound from 79th. Kind of pockets up to where you see the downtown area and then Garfield and the express lanes. And 20 minutes on your way back out, so to 18th Street. And then again from Pershing down to 59th, you're seeing some delays from an earlier crash that's been cleared. And 57 in from 119th and in from 103rd on the Bishop Ford. It's 15 minutes in from 8094. Your next report at 248 on News Radio 105.9 WBBM.
6: WBBM AccuWeather, partly sunny, hot, and very humid the rest of the afternoon. The high 92, but real field temperatures near 100. Warm and sticky for tonight. A couple of thunderstorms around from the late evening into the overnight hours. Flooding, downpours, and damaging winds are possible. Low 76. For tomorrow into tomorrow evening, very hot and humid with clouds and sun, breezy as well. A thunderstorm could bring flooding, downpours, hail, and damaging winds. The high 92. Real field temperatures again around 100. It's 89 at O'Hare and at Midway, 83 at the lakefront. I'm AccuWeather meteorologist Carrie Schwindedammer.
4: WBBM News Time 2:40 as the News Watch continues. Maine Democrats nominated fifth-generation logger Troy Jackson as their new nominee for U.S. Senate. The party rushed to hold a convention after their first choice, Graham Plattner, suspended his campaign amid growing sexual misconduct allegations. Following that announcement of his nomination, Jackson said it was something he did not expect.
7: I didn't get involved in politics because I wanted a title. I got involved because the people that I worked beside were getting screwed. And nobody, no one in power seemed to care about that.
4: Jackson will take on current Republican Senator Susan Collins in November. Closer to home, students interested in theater at DePaul University will have a new degree option.
8: DePaul's Theater School is launching a new Bachelor of Arts in Theater that combines theater training with the flexibility to study other subjects across the university. Unlike DePaul's traditional conservatory programs, the new degree lets students pair acting and production classes with coursework in areas like business, communications, education, or law. School leaders say the program's designed to prepare students for careers both on and off the stage by emphasizing creativity, collaboration, and critical thinking. Rachel Pearson, News Radio, 105.9 WBBM.
4: Romania says it has shot down another suspected Russian drone after it crossed into that country's airspace. Officials say it scrambled F-16 fighter jets today and shot down what it believes was a Russian drone over the Black Sea. It is the third suspected Russian drone to enter Romanian airspace in just 3 days. At the editor's desk today is Jackson Dan Beck. Our news writer is the award-winning Mark Friedman. Our assistant producer, George Ayub. And our sports writer is Eric Berlin. Our broadcast managing editor is Zach Weber. Top trending stories and a look at sports coming up. It is 2:42.
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4: At the box office, the British actor David Johnson has been cast as the new Black Panther. Johnson will play the son of Chadwick Boseman's T'Challa in the third Black Panther movie. He joined the film's director Ryan Coogler on stage at Marvel Studios' presentation at Comic-Con yesterday to announce the news in Las Vegas. And a high-quality bootleg version of The Odyssey has been leaked online. Variety reports that the film reached millions of people on the social media platform X thanks to a viral tweet, but that leak has not hurt the film's box office in its second weekend, during which it has earned another $87 million. It is time for a check of sports. The Cubs going for the sweep in Pittsburgh today. So far, not looking too good for the Cubs, though. They are trailing 8-5 at PNC Park in Pittsburgh. The star of the Cubs, Crow Armstrong, led the Cubs offensively in their 11-0 rout over Paul Skeens and the Pirates yesterday. Cubs manager Craig Counsell post-game on PCA getting through.
19: Yeah, I mean, it was a really good at-bat, you know, the third at-bat. Made some good pitches on him in the previous at-bat and got a strikeout, but Pete battled there, and, you know, it's tough getting to him, to Skeens, and, you know, we didn't get much going. We chipped away, put a little pressure on him in that previous inning, and then Pete obviously with the big hit and Saya followed with a big one.
4: And right now, the Cubs are trailing the Pirates by a score of 8-4. That game is in the top of the eighth now, getting late in Pittsburgh. Meantime, the White Sox offense struggled in their 4-1 loss against the Astros yesterday. It was a pitcher's duel until Sean Burke had to labor through the sixth and gave up three runs. Sox's only run was a consolation RBI single from Colson Montgomery in the ninth inning. Right now, the White Sox again playing host to the Astros. That game still tied up at three apiece in the

0: bottom of the sixth inning. It's a big day for baseball fans. Jeff Kent, Carlos Beltran, and Andrew Jones all inducted into the Professional Baseball, Major League Baseball Hall of Fame in Cooperstown, New York this afternoon. Broadcaster Joe Buck will receive the Ford C. Frick Award for Broadcasting Excellence 39 years after his father, Jack Buck, received that same Ford C. Frick Award. At the United Center last night, Caitlin Clark's team, named Spoon, beat Paige Becker's team 129-122. That was all part of the WNBA All-Star Game. New York Liberty Center Jonkel Jones scored 22 points and won the All-Star Game MVP for the WNBA All-Star Game. 3M Open going on this afternoon. 21-year-old Jackson Koivun, Koivun leads at 23 under par. Koivun is three shots ahead of world number one, Scottie Scheffler. That's at the 3M Open this afternoon. That's a look at sports at 16 and 46 past each hour. It is 2:48. Another check of traffic and weather together on the 8th. And once again, Trent Erickson.
1: Coming through Northwest Indiana, if you're leaving or going to it, let's check your travel times. On the eastbound side of 94, you've got some delays through that work zone past the 49 in Chesterton area, and it's pretty heavy. And the westbound side from US 20 to 421 in the Michigan City area, you're pretty heavy as well. And then you have some pockets of delays that go from the other 20 on over to the Indiana Toll Road and beyond on 8094 westbound, where you hit the brakes from Central on over to Indianapolis Boulevard, and then again from past the state line over to the Bishop Ford. West eastbound side hits the brakes off the Bishop Ford all the way over to Broadway, and then again past Central you're seeing delays. The Indiana Toll Road is cleared up getting into the Portage area westbound, and then getting into the West Point Toll Plaza has not. It's very heavy in both directions on the Indiana Toll Road. 65 is clear for you, if that's any consolation. Now we've got the Edens on the inbound side heavy going in from about Cicero to the Kennedy Junction. Your delays go out, just pockets of delays to pass 21 either way between Lake Cook and the Kennedy Junction. Kennedy's about 55 minutes in from O'Hare to downtown, heavy from Austin roughly, or the Harlem area all the way into the downtown area. The exit ramp to Ohio is blocked, so that feeder's down this weekend. They're doing some road work on it all weekend long, so the outbound side holds the express lanes and will continue to do that until 5 a.m. tomorrow morning when they wrap that project up. It's 52 minutes in, 55 in, and 31 from the Edens Junction, 12 and 26 on your way back out to O'Hare. Your next report at 2:58 on News Radio 105.9 WBBM.
0: AccuWeather says partly sunny, hot, and very humid today with a high in the low 90s. AccuWeather real field temperatures with all that humidity, though, closer to 100. Tonight, a chance of a thunderstorm with damaging winds and partly cloudy skies, a low in the mid-70s. For tomorrow, more of the same as today. Partly cloudy, hot, muggy with a thunderstorm possible. Again, a high of 92. Cooling off a bit for Tuesday and Wednesday with highs both days in the mid-80s. Right now at both airports, 89 degrees. DuPage Airport has mostly sunny, 87 degrees. And the cool spot still is downtown along the lakefront, 83 degrees there. Winds out of the east at 9. We're going to a high of 92 today. It's 2:50.
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11: 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Here is Amy Morris.
12: That face, that CoverGirl face.
13: Well, if you remember that jingle from the 1980s, CoverGirl is shifting its focus to you. CoverGirl's new strategy is to prioritize women in their 40s, 50s, and early 60s, known as Gen X.
14: Turns out that Gen X, they're right now the world's highest spending generation across all consumer categories.
13: Senior editor Ann Riley Moffitt with Bloomberg Businessweek says CoverGirl has been around since the 1960s, and this is really a better fit.
14: And when you think about it, CoverGirl is a woman on the cover of a magazine, and that's not even a phrase that many of your teens know about.
13: Even though CoverGirl is targeting a higher income audience, keeping the price point low, less than $10, is another part of their strategy.
14: This is a generation that is also feeling squeezed, that they're raising kids in many cases. They are taking care of aging parents in many cases. They might be saving for retirement.
13: That allows CoverGirl to aim for all demographics and generations while recognizing its sweet spot is Gen X. With business at 23 and 53 from the Bloomberg Newsroom, Amy Morris, News Radio 105.9 WBBM.
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15: 258 traffic and weather together on the 8th with Trent Erickson.
23: All right, things change in traffic by the minute, and they have on the Indiana Toll Road. It's okay getting into the Portage area westbound on it, but getting into those West Point Toll Plaza is a different story. From Klein, you're jammed solid into the West Point Toll Plaza. It's going to take you a while, so plan accordingly. The eastbound side is very heavy getting into it as well, but not quite as bad as the westbound side, but it's getting there. Watch on the southbound side of the tri-state. We've got a crash just around Dixie Highway, around the bend there at I-80. As you pass southbound, as you pass I-80, you're jammed up from 159th on down to the crash site with that crash in a lane. Your next report at 308 on News Radio 105.9 WBBM.
15: Hot and humid, says AccuWeather, with a high of 92. Those AccuWeather real field temperatures closer to 100, though. Partly cloudy, warm, and muggy overnight with a thunderstorm possible and a low of 74. Right now, 89 degrees at 259.
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15: Coming up in the next half hour on News Radio WBBM, a shooting leaves a man dead, another person wounded on Chicago's south side.
25: This is Terry Keschner. A Chicago public schools educator says he's one of those losing his job yet again.
15: And German police have shot and killed a man suspected to have staged a vehicle attack on a pride parade in Berlin this weekend. That story coming up from ABC News. WBBM Sports getting late in Pittsburgh. The Pirates still up on the Cubs 8-5. The White Sox, though, have pulled ahead of the Astros now 5-3. AccuWeather says partly sunny, hot, and humid today with highs in the low 90s. More of the same tomorrow with a thunderstorm possible tonight. Right now, mostly clear skies, 89 degrees in Chicago. ABC News at 3 o'clock.
26: From ABC News, I'm Mike Dubusky. Today marks 100 days until the midterm elections, with races across the country heating up. Democratic House Minority Leader Hakeem Jeffries speaking at an event in Pennsylvania today.
27: Donald Trump and MAGA Republicans told you they'd bring grocery prices down on day one. They told you they'd stop spending money on stupid wars in the Middle East. They promised to bring energy prices down by 50% and get gas below $2 a gallon. The exact opposite has happened.
26: Democrats in Maine this weekend selected Troy Jackson as their pick to take on Republican Senator Susan Collins this fall. He takes over from Graham Plattner, who suspended his campaign amid multiple allegations of sexual misconduct. Month 6 of the war in Iran, with still no end in sight. The New York Times reports the Trump administration is holding off on an escalation in fighting over concerns it will deplete American weaponry in the area. The White House says all options remain on the table. Republican Congressman Mike Turner of Ohio telling ABC that U.S. allies should step up.
28: Our allies and those in which they sell energy to are going to have to step up to the plate here. America, the United States cannot do this alone. There is economic pressure that can be placed on Iran.
26: It comes as Israeli Prime Minister Benjamin Netanyahu heads to Washington this week for Netanyahu's first face-to-face meeting with President Trump since February. Here's ABC's Stephen Portnoy.
29: We know that the two speak often. Trump has said in recent months they talk just about every 2 days. You'd imagine that Iran will probably dominate the conversation between the president and Benjamin Netanyahu, but you also might expect that Trump will bring up Lebanon. He's been critical of how Netanyahu has targeted Hezbollah in recent months.
26: And the man authorities say is responsible for yesterday's car ramming attack on a Berlin Pride parade has been shot and killed by police. You're listening to ABC News.
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26: Some 300,000 people are now being told to evacuate across southern Europe as the wildfire threat there grows. ABC's Marcus Moore reports from the Foreign Desk.
6: Americans Tammy and Brendan Hutchinson, living in a suburb of Bordeaux, among the evacuees.
7: It escalated pretty quickly.
8: You could see the wind shift and it really got thick. Smoke, and it was real, you know, a lot of ash falling out of the sky.
6: More firefighters arriving as they evacuated.
7: When we were leaving Bordeaux, there were caravans of fire trucks and military. They are sending in reinforcements from Paris.
6: Tour de France race officials say they will shorten the distance by a third on the last day so police can be diverted to assist regions in flames.
26: At least one person has died in Spain on account of those fires. Complicating matters, a heat wave is set to begin in France earlier this week. Record high temperatures are also impacting the western U.S. ABC News meteorologist Samara Theodore has details.
9: Temperatures are taking a run to the high 90s, some spots feeling like the triple digits. I mean, Kansas City feeling like 114 degrees. Oklahoma City, 106 degrees on Monday. And finally, I'll leave it here. We have critical fire danger for places like Reno and just south of Burns, Oregon. So be very mindful in the north as well.
26: And police in Seattle are still searching for the two men who allegedly did a base jump off the Space Needle this weekend. I'm Mike Dabusky, ABC News.
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15: It is 3:05 on this Sunday, the 26th of July. Good afternoon, and thanks for joining us. I'm John Welty. 89 degrees right now in Chicago under hazy but clear skies, going to a high of 92 later today. We could see a thunderstorm later tonight with some damaging winds. And tomorrow, pretty much more of the same. Partly cloudy, hot, and humid. The AccuWeather 5-day forecast coming up. But first, our top local story on News Radio WBBM. An early morning shooting on Chicago's South Side has left one man dead and a woman wounded. WBBM Sarah Herrera with that story.
10: Police say the two were standing outside in the South Chicago neighborhood along Escabana near 89th. It was just after 3 a.m. Both victims told officers they heard the shots, then realized they'd been hit. The man was shot in the neck and rushed to the hospital where he later died. The 32-year-old woman was shot in the chest but managed to get herself to a hospital where she's expected to recover. Detectives are still working to figure out who opened fire and why. Sarah Herrera, News Radio 105.9 WBBM.
15: Only about an hour earlier than that, four men and two women were wounded in a shooting in the Humboldt Park neighborhood on the west side. Police say those people were outside at a large gathering near Iowa and Central Park Avenue when shots were fired at them. Two of the men remain hospitalized in critical condition at this hour, while the other four are all listed in good condition. It's not yet known what led to that shooting as police continue their investigation. Layoffs at Chicago Public Schools. A case of deja vu.
25: Chicago Public Schools says their budget calls for laying off 760 teachers and more than 800 teachers' aides as CPS is trying to close a budget gap of $732 million. Jared Edwards coached basketball and flag football at Curtis Elementary School. That's on the far southeast side. He's one of the CPS educators who is losing his job.
12: Mr. Edwards, you said that you've been laid off 2 years in a row now?
13: Yeah, 2 years in a row. So last year when they did the first budget cuts, I was let go, and I got brought back as a temporary teacher's assistant through the retention pool, and was just recently laid off again this past Wednesday.
12: And so you're hoping, obviously, to come back, maybe another reprieve this year before the school year starts, but here we are already at the end of July. The school year is almost here.
13: Yeah, and I just found out, so it's definitely difficult.
25: Terry Keschner, News Radio 105.9 WBBM.
15: It is 3:07. The state is weighing an appeal of a recent ruling calling Illinois' Rise and Dream Act policies both unconstitutional.
0: A federal judge blocked the state from enforcing policies that allow undocumented immigrants to get in-state college tuition and other financial aid. It stemmed from a lawsuit brought on last year by the U.S. Attorney's Office in the Southern District of Illinois and the U.S. Department of Justice's Civil Division, naming Governor J.B. Pritzker, Attorney General Kwame Raoul, and officials from several state colleges. The order remains on hold as an appeal is considered. Haley Hansen, News Radio 105.9 WBBM.
15: 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It's 3:08, time to head out to the roadways with traffic and weather together on the 8th, and we'll check in once again with Brent Erickson.
23: All right, well, we've got problems on the Dan Ryan again. It's heavy going from about 83rd up to 71st with police activity. It's got a couple of right lanes closed. We're looking at the camera. It's sort of hard to determine which is which here, but it's before the express lanes begin, so it is really pretty jammed up. Thank you to John calling in the WBBM Mercedes-Benz of Hoffman Estates traffic tip line saying it's in the two right lanes. It's 855-780 Road is the number if you want to get involved, and you got a better shot at it. 24 minutes coming in from 95th as it stands now. 20 minutes on your way back out, heading to 18th Street and then Pershing to 59th, and the express lane's a little slow here and there. Another problem is on the southbound side of the tri-state. You're jammed up from 159th to past I-80 with a multi-vehicle crash in three left lanes. Thanks to Chris calling in that same traffic tip line at 855-780 Road, WBBM Mercedes-Benz of Hoffman Estates one. 3 to 4 vehicles involved with this one. He said it's messy. You can take I-57 off of the southbound tri-state to I-80 to avoid at least some of this delay, if not most of it, because that long ramp coming off 80 eastbound, if you want to try that, is going to probably avoid most of this, it looks like. If you're traveling on the rest of the area tollways, you're in pretty good shape with not a lot of extra company, so that's kind of making up for it, maybe. On the inbound side of the Edens, heavy from Cicero out, slow to past 2E. It's 21 minutes either way between the Lake Cook area and the Kennedy. Now, the Kennedy's 52 minutes in, 31 from the Edens Junction. Express lane's headed outbound. It's only 26 to get to the airport. Your next report at 3:18 on News Radio 105.9 WBBM.
15: Hot and humid out there. AccuWeather says it'll stay that way this afternoon with a high of 92. AccuWeather real field temperatures, though, closer to 100. Tonight, partly cloudy, warm and muggy. A thunderstorm is possible with a low of 74. Could see some damaging winds and possibly some hail overnight. And for tomorrow, partly cloudy, hot and humid again. Thunderstorm possible once again and a high of 92. We will finally get some relief later in the week, Tuesday and Wednesday, both seeing a high in the mid-80s. Right now, though, mostly sunny, 89 degrees at O'Hare, 88 degrees at Midway. Downers Grove has mostly sunny skies and 88. And the cool spot right now is along the lakefront downtown, 81 degrees, winds out of the east at 10. We're going to a high of 92. It's 3:10.
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15: I'm 3:11 as the Newswatch continues. South Suburban Robbins celebrated hometown NBA legend Dwayne Wade today with an official street naming ceremony.
17: Clair Boulevard in Robbins will now permanently be known as Dwayne Wade Boulevard in honor of the NBA champion who's from Robbins. Robbins Mayor Darren Bryant says it was important that the street is a renaming rather than an honorary street.
18: We're going the extra mile and making sure that he's cemented for the future and that the youth can just walk out their doors in
3: go to Dwayne Wade Boulevard. His presence will be symbolized through the street, the renaming of the street.
17: The renaming ceremony includes a series of free community programming, giveaways, and entertainment. Brian says the goal is to inspire the next generations of Robbins legends.
3: My hope is that they get hope. It's just that simple, that we put in an image that can be seen every day, and it's a story behind it. That's pretty much my desire, is to make sure that I can inspire.
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15: Baseball pioneers, as well as some up-and-comers, took center stage at the home of the White Sox this week. The annual Double Duty Classic was held at Wright Field in honor of Negro League's players from decades past. Troy Williams is the director of community baseball for the White Sox. He says baseball is too often getting out of reach for young people.
5: It's an expensive sport. Travel baseball specifically has a lot of kids have gotten priced out. So you're talking 10 grand, 15 grand. I had a parent tell me last year that she spent between training, team fees, travel, she spent about 42 grand on travel baseball.
15: This week's game featured 22 players from the White Sox Amateur City Elite program, as well as several of the group's alumni. Well, the world's famous Savannah Bananas have been playing to sellout crowds at Wrigley Field this weekend with some help of local Cubs legends. Block Club Chicago reporting that on Friday, former Cub and World Series champ Ben Zobrist made a nostalgic return to his old confines at Wrigley, even riding in from the center field bleachers on a bicycle, just like his Lakeview commutes years ago. Then yesterday, Cubs legend Kerry Wood took to the Wrigley Field mound again for the Bananas, and he threw an unusual pitch that excited the crowd and wound up being called a strike. The Savannah Bananas are taking on the Firefighters again today as they wrap up their three-game series at the friendly confines. The AccuWeather five-day forecast and a check of sports coming up. It is 3:14.
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15: At 3:15, time for the AccuWeather five-day forecast, sponsored by Four Seasons Heating, Air Conditioning, Plumbing, Sewer, and Electric. And for that, we check in live with AccuWeather meteorologist Kerry Schwindenhammer.
22: Well, the heat is on, and we're certainly feeling it this afternoon. Temperature-wise, we're on our way up into the lower 90s, and with real field temperatures above 100, it seems to be one of those situations where you're going to want to stay hydrated when out and about. Partly sunny for today, and it's warm and sticky tonight. A couple of thunderstorms around from the late evening into the overnight hours, and there could be flooding, downpours, and damaging winds, the low 76. Tomorrow into tomorrow evening, again, that possibility of flooding, downpours, hail, and damaging winds with thunderstorms that do develop. Our high 92 degrees, real field temperatures around 100. And then for the rest of tomorrow night, turning out mainly clear but still humid, low 71. Humidity will start to lower Tuesday, sunny to partly cloudy and breezy, also cooler, the high 83, 70s at the lakefront. A nice day Wednesday with sunshine and a high of 84. Sunshine will mix with clouds on Thursday, the high 85. It's 89 and mostly sunny at O'Hare, the wind west at 6 miles an hour, humidity 52%, 88 at Midway, 90 in Rogers Park, and 83 at the lakefront. We have 89 going up to 92. I'm AccuWeather meteorologist Kerry Schwindenhammer.
15: Okay, thank you, Kerry. WBBM News Time 3:16. Time for a check of sports. The Cubs going for the sweep in Pittsburgh. It was not to be, though. They are a
2: attempt at a comeback fell just short as they lost to the Pirates 8-7 in Pittsburgh at PNC Park. Cubs outfielder Pete Crow Armstrong went 4-for-5 with a home run and 3 RBI yesterday in an 11-zip rout over the Pirates. Cubs manager Craig Counsell on the adjustments that he made.
4: Yeah, I mean, I think it's related to just how he's seeing the ball, and I think he's got a lot of confidence right now. And you know, I can be on go and say no, if that makes sense. Yeah, and I think you know, probably at points last year he's on go and didn't matter where the pitch was, right? And that's the difference, and I think that just makes you, you know, the right kind of aggressive.
2: Meantime, the White Sox offense struggled in their 4-1 loss last night against Hunter Brown and the Astros. They're doing a little bit better today, though. They are on top of the Astros 6-3, that game now in the bottom of the seventh at Wright Field. In other baseball news, Jeff Kent, Carlos Beltran, and Andrew Jones all elected into the Major League Baseball Hall of Fame in Cooperstown, New York this afternoon. And over to golf, 21-year-old Jackson Koivun holding a 3-stroke lead at 23 under par in today's final round action at the 3M Open. That's a look at sports at 16 and 46 past each hour. It is 3:18, time to head to the roadways again with traffic and weather together on the 8s and Trent Erickson.
6: All right, watch for some delays headed on the Dan Ryan on the inbound side. Looks like they've got a crash cleared out of the way or police activity that is around 71st, so things are just a little slow approaching. And then you get really heavy as you get to 47th Street. Locals then express lanes on into downtown. 22 minutes in from 95th Street, it's 19 on your way back. Out, it's slow going from downtown to 18th Street and then again from the Skyway down to 95th Street. On the southbound side of the tri-state, they're clearing a crash out of the three lanes there, just around Dixie Highway. So just past I-80 southbound. It's heavy from 159th on down still, but it's improving because they're getting some lanes open for you. On the Bishop Ford outbound, some roadwork delays continue from 115th on down to past 130th onto the Steel Bridge. And an inbound side slows just approaching the Dan Ryan. It covers most of the south side. 57 is nice and clear for you. What's not clear is the Indiana Toll Road headed westbound, getting into that West Point Toll Plaza. Very heavy. Eastbound is just as jammed up now, getting into the same toll plaza. And 94 in Northwest Indiana, westbound from US 20 over to 421. That is heavy because that's the work zone. The eastbound side, heavy past 49 over to 421. That's also a work zone. And then you've got a westbound side of 8094, slow going from Central all the way over to the Bishop Ford and Pocket. And from the Bishop Ford all the way over to past 65 over to about Ripley, you're seeing delays. So either side of 8094, most of Northwest Indiana is rough getting into it or leaving it at the moment. Your next report at 328 on News Radio 105.9 WBBM.
2: AccuWeather says partly sunny, hot, and muggy today with a high of 92. Real field temperatures closer to 100, though, making it feel very humid. Tonight, partly cloudy, warm, and muggy with a thunderstorm possible. Damaging winds and possibly hail overnight to low in the mid-70s. And then for tomorrow, the start of the work week has partly cloudy skies, hot and muggy conditions again. A thunderstorm possible yet again and a high of 92. Don't know if we'll quite make it into the 90 range today. Right now it is still holding at 89 at O'Hare, 88 at Midway. Joliet has cloudy skies and 89, and it is just 81 degrees along the lakefront downtown. Winds out of the east at 10. We're going to a high of 92 in the forecast. It's 320. Our top story this hour, one person was reportedly killed, two others injured in a boat crash on the Fox River in the northwest suburbs. We'll have much more on this developing story coming up at the bottom of the hour at 3:31. A Northwest Suburban Social Club is moving to a new home for the first time in decades.
7: The Elk Grove VFW Post 9284 has been on Devon Avenue for years. It's now moving to a smaller storefront. The reason? ComEd has bought the building and the parking lot next door, paying more than $7 million. The Daily Herald reports the property purchase is so ComEd can create a substation in the northwest suburb. The paper says the property is right next to existing power lines and a ComEd right-of-way that makes it a prime location. The first meeting of the Elk Grove VFW in that building was July of 1973. They're now leasing 3,000 square feet in the Elk Grove Town Center. Cisco Cotto, News Radio 105.9 WBBM.
2: Well, the growth of those so-called robo-taxis is getting a little bit messy. 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It is 3:22.
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2: 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Here is Courtney Donahoe.
0: With self-driving taxis coming to more cities, the messier aspects of serving unpredictable humans are becoming harder to ignore. Passengers are spilling drinks, dropping food, vomiting, and in at least two cases, giving birth in the cars. Plus, some folks are so drunk they're forgetting to close the door. And if a remote assistant can't wake a sleeping passenger, company protocols often require them to call 911, further straining municipal resources. Bloomberg electric vehicle reporter Kara Carlson.
28: They're having to send people like the firefighters because they're not really sure what's going on, if this person's asleep or they're having, you know, a more serious incident. And generally, it's pretty much just they're asleep for the most part, but it's becoming a bit of a trend and a bit of an issue.
0: Robo-taxi companies don't publicly report statistics on sleeping customers or mid-ride emergencies, making it difficult to gauge the scale of these problems. But they're trying to address these issues with measures such as charging riders for messes and using internal cameras to monitor passengers. With business at 23 and 53, from the Bloomberg Newsroom, Courtney Donahoe, News Radio 105.9 WBBM.
2: It is 3:24. Experts are warning about potential toxic algae blooms in local waters. The Daily Herald reporting it is that time of year when algae quickly grows in ponds, creeks, and lakes. State and local experts warn that splashing around in waterways can hurt you and your pets because sometimes where there is algae, there is also toxin-emitting bacteria. This past week, the DuPage County Forest Preserve District put up a warning sign at the off-leash dog area in the East Branch Forest Preserve near Glendale Heights after a distinctive blue-green bloom was seen in a training pond there. The Illinois EPA also testing samples taken from the Fox River in Batavia and in Yorkville. Traffic and weather on the way. It is 3:25.
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2: There is a reported crash in the area, so that would be helpful for all of us. If you're traveling to Northwest Indiana, leaving it, it's kind of heavy on 94 from US 20 over to 421 in the Michigan City area. And then again, the eastbound side hits the brakes past 49 over to before 421. Your typical spots for slowdowns. And then we've got the 80-94 delays that go from Central all the way west over to Kennedy Avenue and pick it up again from the state line to the Bishop Ford eastbound side off the state, off the tri-state or Bishop Ford area, tight all the way over to Ripley. So it's most of pretty much all the way. Southbound side of the tri-state cleaning up of an earlier crash just past I-80, but things are getting much better. It's just slow from I-80 now over to the Bishop Ford and on to 80-94. And the Bishop Ford, your typical work delays going outbound from 115th down to the Steel Bridge inbound side just approaching the Dan Ryan. Your next report at 3:38 by News Radio 105.9 WBBM.
3: Nice and sunny out there right now, but sticky as well. AccuWeather says it'll stay that way with a real field temperatures closer to 100 this afternoon. Tonight, partly cloudy, warm and muggy, a thunderstorm possible, a low of 74, and then rinse and repeat for tomorrow, partly cloudy, hot and humid again with a thunderstorm possible and a high of 92. Right now it is mostly sunny, 89 degrees in Chicago at 3:30.
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3: Good afternoon. I'm John Welty. Thanks for joining us. These are the top stories on News Radio WBBM. Police investigating a deadly boat crash on the Fox River in the suburbs.
5: This is Carolina Garibay. A shooting on the far south side leaves one person dead and another injured.
3: A South Chicago suburb honoring hometown legend Dwayne Wade of the NBA. Plus, officials say a suspect in a Pride Parade attack in Germany has now been killed. WBBM Sports, the Cubs fall to the Pirates 8-7 in Pittsburgh. And a heartbreaker. White Sox, though, leading the Astros 8-3 at Wrigley Field. AccuWeather says partly sunny, hot, and humid with real field temps closer to 100 today. Tonight, partly cloudy, warm, and humid. Thunderstorm possible and a low of 74. Right now, 89 degrees in Chicago at 3:31. An investigation continues after a deadly boat crash on the Fox River in the far northwest suburbs yesterday afternoon. That story from WBBM's Terry Keschner.
6: The McHenry County Sheriff's Office said Saturday afternoon that the Fox River was closed for an accident investigation from the McHenry Dam south to the area of South Stilling Drive. It has all since been reopened. Various reports are saying that one person was killed and two others injured in the incident involving two boats. State Senator Craig Wilcox said on social media that members of the offending boat may have gotten out and run off. The McHenry Township Fire Protection District Chief said on social media that the incident was tragic. Terry Keschner, News Radio 105.9 WBBM.
3: Chicago police investigating an overnight shooting on the far south side that left a woman dead and another wounded.
5: Police say a 24-year-old woman is dead and a 20-year-old woman was hospitalized following the shooting, which happened near 104th and South Michigan shortly before 1 a.m. The two women were standing in a large group when police say someone in the group took out a gun and fired shots. The 24-year-old woman was transported to the hospital in critical condition, where she was later pronounced dead. The 20-year-old woman was listed in good condition. Carolina Garibay, News Radio 105.9 WBBM.
3: And about 2 hours later, a man whose age is still unknown and a 32-year-old woman were heard with gunfire and felt pain as they stood near 89th and Escanaba in the South Chicago neighborhood. Police say the man was struck in his neck and was taken to a hospital in critical condition, where he was later pronounced dead. The woman sustained a gunshot wound to her chest. She was able to get herself to a hospital where she is now listed in good condition. The circumstances surrounding that shooting are currently under investigation by Area 4 detectives. NBA Hall of Famer and three-time league champion Dwayne Wade returned to his hometown of South Suburban Robbins today to receive the honor of having a street named for him. Darren Bryant is the mayor of Robbins. He spoke about why the village is renaming Claire Boulevard.

0: Fort Wade.
1: The grit, the perseverance, to find the odd, come out of Robbins and to end up where he's at now. I think that's still the definition of what Robbins is today. It's a community still fighting poverty, trying to turn it around and trying to beat the odds. So he's a replicate of what we are today.
0: Wade has consistently embraced his Southland roots, proudly acknowledging Robbins as a foundational part of his story and inspiring generations of young people to dream beyond their circumstances. Madison, Wisconsin has been the scene of protests over the past several days in response to a deadly shooting of a man by police that was caught on cell phone video and later went viral. According to police, officers were responding to a 911 call about a person allegedly checking the doors of parked cars on Wednesday when they confronted Corey Ruiz on a bicycle claiming he had a knife. An officer shot Ruiz after a brief scuffle. His mother, Elsa Ruiz, spoke through her emotions during a news conference.
2: He loved his daughter. He loved his family. He did not deserve to be taken out like that. Mm-hmm. They took my baby from me.
0: The shooting prompted cancellations and other changes to popular summertime events in Madison. It also sparked renewed calls for police reforms and forced the city to once again reckon with calls from the black community to address racial justice issues. Police in Germany say the suspect in yesterday's deadly van attack outside a pride celebration in Berlin is dead after a confrontation with police there. ABC News foreign correspondent Britt Clendett.
3: The suspect has been shot and killed by police following that attack at a pride event here in the city. The 21-year-old, he was suspected of driving a van into a crowd and stabbing multiple people. One person has been killed. Several others are fighting for their lives. Police say that officers fired at the man after he rushed towards them with a knife and that he died at the scene.
0: That suspect, now identified as Abdul Ballout, was a German citizen with Lebanese roots. Berlin prosecutors say he had previously sought to join the militant Islamic State group. Wildfires in France have forced the evacuation of more than 220,000 people. Today, flames are creeping ever closer to the wine region city of Bordeaux. More than 2,500 firefighters have been mobilized to fight those fires, backed by 18 airplanes and helicopters. Neighboring Spain is overseeing its own evacuations as it deals with fires on its eastern coast. Well, November 3rd is more than just the election day. It is decision day for your neighborhood. From the people who represent us to the taxes you pay, your vote dictates what comes next. Get the facts and the analysis you need with the Election Central on WBBMNewsRadio.com. Stay close. We've got traffic, weather, and a check of low gas prices coming up. It is 3:36.
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3: Many thanks to our listeners for the following gas prices. In Dyer, the Casey's at Sheffield and 215th Street has gas for $3.45 a gallon. And in Homer Glen, the Citgo at 159th and Twin Lakes sells gas for $3.99 a gallon. If you see a lower gas price, give us a call. The number is 312-409-GAS. That's 312-409-GASS. 3:38, time to head to the roadways with traffic and weather together on the 8s and Trent Erickson.
4: Oh, things are slow going if you're on the DeSable Lakeshore Drive. If you're headed southbound from North Avenue all the way down through the park area down to Roosevelt, the northbound side hits the brakes right off the Stevenson on up to Chicago Avenue. If you're on the 190 extension, also leaving the airport or getting to it, it's kind of rough leaving it from the O'Hare terminals. Jammed over to the tri-state, westbound side heavy from River Road over to the Mannheim area. Inbound side of the Edens heavy going from Cicero into the Kennedy Junction. Most of that's because you get the express lanes only outbound this weekend. They're doing some work on the Ohio feeder, so they've got the Ohio Street, the exit both in and outbound off the Kennedy, blocked to Ohio. You cannot exit at Ohio, so that's causing some problems on the Kennedy, but 21 minutes on the Edens on the way in from Lake Cook. Your Kennedy's costing you 54 minutes coming in from O'Hare, 29 minutes coming in from the Edens Junction now, heavy from Austin all the way into downtown past the Wintrust Mirror near North Avenue. Your delays go out from downtown to about Armitage on and off, and then from Irving Park to Harlem, a 12-minute trip to Montrose and 26 out to O'Hare. On the Eisenhower inbound, it's about 54 minutes coming in from I-90 now. Mannheim in is 34, back out is 21 and 39. It's heavy in from St. Charles. Take that delay pretty much all the way into downtown. It's on and off. Outbound side from Costner to Des Plaines on the brakes. Stevenson in from Harlem to Kedzie slowdowns, and then approaching the Dan Ryan from about Damon onto that ramp especially. Outbound side from Damon, slow going out to Cicero now. And the Dan Ryan's a 24-minute trip in and 20 on your way back out. Your next report at 3:48 on News Radio 105.9 WBBM.
5: WBBM AccuWeather, partly sunny, hot, and very humid for the rest of the afternoon. The high 92 with real fuel temperatures near 100. Warm and sticky tonight. A couple of thunderstorms around from the late evening into the overnight. Thunderstorms could bring flooding, downpours, and damaging winds. Low 76. Tomorrow into tomorrow evening, hot and very humid with clouds and sun. Also a gusty thunderstorm in spots. There could again be damaging winds, hail, and flooding, downpours. The high 92 with real fuel temperatures around 100. It's 89 at O'Hare, 88 at Midway, and 83 at the lakefront. I'm AccuWeather meteorologist Kerry Schwindenhammer.
3: WBBM News Time 3:41. As the war in Iran enters its sixth month, President Trump was said to be weighing a major escalation, but the New York Times now reporting that the administration is holding off on that for now. ABC News Chief Global Affairs Anchor Martha Raddatz in Jordan.
6: On Capitol Hill, Secretary Pete Hegseth on the defense as the human toll of this war and the monetary costs grow larger. The U.S. has already spent more than $37 billion and is now asking for a $67 billion supplemental.
3: Both the U.S. and Iran have now paused their attacks as efforts continue to revive talks for a ceasefire agreement. Closer to home, DePaul University is expanding its theater offerings this fall.
7: The new Bachelor of Arts in Theater degree is geared towards students who want hands-on experience in performance and production while also pursuing a broader liberal arts education. Students will spend about a third of their coursework in theater. The rest will be exploring electives, internships, and other academic interests across the university. DePaul says the program reflects growing demand for interdisciplinary learning. It'll help prepare graduates for careers in theater, communication, education, business, and beyond. Rachel Pearson, News Radio, 105.9 WBBM.
3: Well, getting to Lollapalooza may be a whole lot easier if you skip the roadways. CTA, Metra, and Pace all boosting service for Lollapalooza, which runs this Thursday through Sunday in Grant Park. CTA says the red and blue lines, along with loop trains and several bus routes, will provide direct access to the festival, while Metra is adding trains and rail cars on several commuter lines. Officials remind riders to buy tickets well before boarding and expect crowded trains throughout the 4-day run of Lollapalooza. Top trending stories and a check of sports coming up. It is 3:42.
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3: A scorching heat wave in the U.S. is set to hit 70 million people this week. It'll be the third major heat dome event to hit the country in the past month. This one stretching from the Gulf of Mexico coast all the way through the Great Plains to right here in the Midwest. Temperatures of 95 to 105 air degrees are expected. And the governor of New Jersey has signed a new law that bans so-called surveillance pricing. The Guardian reports that the bill prohibits businesses from using shoppers' personal information to charge different prices for identical products. That makes New Jersey the third state in the U.S. to ban that practice. It is 3:46, time for a check of sports. The Cubs bid for a sweep falls just short in Pittsburgh today. The Cubs falling to the Pirates 8-7. With the Cubs up big on the Pirates last night, manager Craig Counsell gave the nod to rookie James Triantos.
19: 5'11", 195-pounder. And he lines a base hit to right. James Triantos in his first big league at-bat. Singles into right field. Save that baseball for his trophy case.
3: The familiar voice of Pat Hughes on the call over at 104.3 The Score. The Cubs promoted Triantos on Friday to help manage time with Matt Shaw on the injured list. But again, the Cubs falling to the Pirates in a heartbreaker today, 8-7. Meantime, White Sox falling 4-1 at home yesterday to the Astros. The Sox managing only 5 hits with their sole run coming in the ninth inning via a Colson Montgomery RBI single. Doing a whole lot better today, though. They are now laying it on. The Astros, a score of 9-3 now in the eighth inning on the south side at Wright Field. Big day for baseball fans. Jeff Kent, Carlos Beltran, and Andrew Jones all inducted into the Major League Baseball Hall of Fame in Cooperstown, New York this afternoon. Broadcaster Joe Buck will receive the Ford C. Frick Award for Broadcasting Excellence. That comes nearly 40 years after his father, Jack, won the same award. In the 3M Open, 21-year-old Jackson Koivun leading at 24 under par. Koivun has a three-shot lead over Scottie Scheffler in the 3M Open. That's a look at sports at 16 and 46 past each hour. 3:48, time for traffic and weather together on the 8s, and once again, Trent Erickson.
4: Things on the Indiana Toll Road, they switch by the minute, and we've got things really heavy now into the West Point Toll Plaza, both east and westbound on the toll road. Getting in there in either direction is really rough. On the westbound side of that Indiana Toll Road into the Portage area, starting to fill in once again, too. So we've got a little struggle there, both sides of the toll road. On the eastbound side of 94 in that same general area, getting into the Chesterton area or past it, past 49, you've got some delays before 421. And then westbound side of 94 from US 20 over to 421 and just beyond is pretty heavy. And then it slows once again, passing the other US 20 in the Burns Harbor area into the toll road itself. Once you get on to 8094, if that's where you're headed, it's going to be slow going from 65 on over to Kennedy Avenue. And then again, a delay from Torrance to the Bishop Ford. Your eastbound side hits the brakes off the Bishop Ford, pretty much pockets all the way over to Ripley with some open spots after Klein you're going to find. And southbound side of the tri-state, slow getting into 8094 as well from 89 from I-80 over to 8094. Same roadway, but different name. Northbound side of the tri-state is just a little slow around Cermak into the 290 area. Inbound side of the Edens, you're pretty heavy from Cicero to the Kennedy Junction because the Kennedy Express lanes are headed outbound all weekend because they're doing some work and closing the ramps to get to Ohio, both off the in and outbound side of the Kennedy. You can't get to Ohio this weekend until 5 a.m. tomorrow morning when they reopen the express lanes headed inbound. Your next report at 3:58 on News Radio 105.9 WBBM.
3: AccuWeather says partly sunny, hot, and humid today with a high of 92. Don't think we're going to get quite there, but we came close. AccuWeather real field temps closer to 100 degrees, making it feel very sticky tonight. Partly cloudy, warm and muggy again with a thunderstorm possible, a low of 74, and then more of the same for tomorrow. Partly cloudy skies, hot and humid. Thunderstorm possible once again tomorrow with a high of 92. Cooling off just a bit for Tuesday and Wednesday, though. Highs both days in the mid-80s. Mostly clear skies, 89 degrees officially at O'Hare, 88 at Midway. And Waukegan has mostly sunny skies, 89. It is 81 along the lakefront. Winds out of the east at 10. We are going to a low of 74 overnight. 3:50.
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20: Today marks the 36th anniversary of the ADA, one of the most transformative civil rights laws in our nation's history. I'm Sandy Murillo with the Disability Minute. While many people know the ADA for the protections it provides, like equal access to employment, transportation, and public spaces, it's important to remember and celebrate the lawmakers who made it possible, including Illinois Senator Dick Durbin. He played a critical role in building bipartisan support for the legislation by working closely with disability advocates to ensure the bill would address real barriers faced by millions of Americans. Durbin emphasized that people with disabilities deserve the same opportunities as everyone else. Thanks to Durbin and the other co-sponsors of the ADA, I and my Disability Minute co-anchors can thrive on our own terms. As Senator Durbin prepares for retirement, we thank him for his work in making our lives better. Produced by people with disabilities at the Chicago Lighthouse. 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
32: If you know it, then you can buy it with a credit card. If you don't, and if you can't pronounce it, and if you can't read it, you probably can't.
28: Bloomberg's Isabel Lee reports that's leading to a gray market for peptides made overseas without prescriptions or insurance coverage, some of which will only take Bitcoin for purchase.
32: To buy peptides from Chinese vendors, they've seen a 700% year-over-year increase.
28: Isabel says one advocacy group is calling it the Wild Wild West, but the FDA has formed a committee to explore making some popular peptides legally in the U.S. With business at 23 and 53 from the Bloomberg Newsroom, Nathan Hager, News Radio 105.9 WBBM.
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3: 358 traffic and weather together on the 8th with Trent Erickson.
14: All right, well, watch for the inbound side of the Edens to be jammed getting into the Kennedy itself. This is due to the Kennedy Express lanes headed outbound all weekend and until 5 a.m. tomorrow morning, because the Ohio Street ramp is closed. Both in and outbound Kennedy, you can't access Ohio Street from the Kennedy itself. They're doing some work on it, and they need all the lanes, so they decided to just put the express lanes headed outbound. It's about 55 minutes in from O'Hare now, and 32 coming in from the Edens Junction. Back out is 14 minutes to get to Montrose, and 27 minutes out to O'Hare. It's just slow to Armitage, and then heavy Irving Park to Harlem. Otherwise, you're slow the whole way in from Austin. 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
3: AccuWeather says partly sunny, hot, and humid today with those real field temperatures closer to 100 degrees. Tonight, partly cloudy, warm and muggy. Thunderstorm possible. Low of 74. Right now, 89 degrees in Chicago at 359.
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3: Coming up in the next half hour on News Radio WBBM, a mass shooting on Chicago's west side sends 6 people to the hospital. Chicago police and violence prevention teams responding to a large gathering of teenagers on Chicago's south side, and Israeli Prime Minister Benjamin Netanyahu heading to Washington this week for his first in-person meeting with President Trump since February. That story coming up from ABC News. WBBM Sports. Cubs fall to the Pirates 8-7 in a heartbreaker. White Sox, though, routing the Astros right now in the ninth inning 12-3. AccuWeather says partly cloudy, warm with a thunderstorm possible overnight, to low of 74. Right now, 89 degrees in Chicago. ABC News is next at 4 o'clock.
15: From ABC News, Mike Dubusky. 100 days from today, voters will head to the polls in the 2026 midterm elections. At an event in Pennsylvania today, House Minority Leader Hakeem Jeffries pitched the elections as a referendum on President Trump.
16: Since this guy took office, he has made more than 21,000 stock trades. He's added more than $2 billion to his personal bank account. His sons have made hundreds of millions more.
15: Democrats are facing an uphill battle and will need to pick up 4 seats to retake control of the Senate. Israeli Prime Minister Benjamin Netanyahu is headed to the U.S. this week as the war in Iran enters month 6. ABC's Stephen Portnoy says a recent agreement between the U.S. and Saudi Arabia will likely be a topic of discussion.
17: There's also the news of the past week with respect to President Trump's efforts to expand the Abraham Accords to have Arab countries normalizing relations with Israel, attaching that as a condition of the nuclear deal with Saudi Arabia. that was announced in the past week.
15: The White House tells ABC News that the president will retain all options with Iran after the New York Times indicated that the administration was thinking of stepping back from a plan to increase military action there. That's because the Pentagon's dwindling supply of air defense munitions in the Middle East. Police in Germany say the suspect in Saturday's deadly van attack outside a pride celebration in Berlin is dead after a confrontation with police. ABC News foreign correspondent Brick Klenet is in Berlin.
0: The suspect has been shot and killed by police following that attack at a pride event here in the city. The 21-year-old, he was suspected of driving a van into a crowd and stabbing multiple people. One person has been killed. Several others are fighting for their lives. Police say that officers fired at the man after he rushed towards them with a knife and that he died at the scene.
15: Authorities in Germany say the man was known to them and that he apparently tried to join the Islamic State. You're listening to ABC News.
1: Lemonade! Fresh squeezed lemonade! 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
0: Okay, people, line starts here.
2: About 100 million people in the U.S. are under some form of heat alert this afternoon, with triple-digit temperatures today in the desert southwest to parts of the Rockies, the Plains, and the Dakotas. But it's not all about the heat.
3: The rain's not quite done for the south. This time, we're talking to a low country. Charleston, Brunswick, elevated flash flood risk. I will say it's wrapping up, but still some rain nonetheless. As a result, we do have this elevated flash flood risk. And I know there's a lot of spots down there that can flood easily, so be very mindful and careful.
2: ABC News meteorologist Samara Theodore. One person is in critical condition and four others were wounded after gunfire erupted at a recreational area in Robinson County, Michigan. Police say that suspect is in custody. And early this morning in Chicago, at least six people were injured when an assailant opened fire on a crowd. If you're planning a late-night outdoor party in Rochester, New York anytime soon, you're going to need a permit. The city instituting a controversial new measure aimed at curbing gun violence. Buffalo residents are weighing in.
4: 21 and over would be sufficient.
5: I think that is crazy that they're doing that to people now.
6: It would be very hard to enforce.
7: And then it could get ugly, too, when they do try to step in and enforce.
8: This creates more of an avenue for potential trivial arrests and more police involvement, unfortunately.
2: A permit will be needed for crews of 10 or more in public spaces after 11 p.m. I'm Mike Dubosky, ABC News.
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10: It is 4:05 on this Sunday, the 26th of July. Thanks for joining us. I'm John Welty. Right now, 91 degrees in Chicago. That is right at our forecast high for the day. It has been a muggy afternoon. AccuWeather says it'll be a muggy evening as well, with a thunderstorm possible later tonight and some damaging winds, possibly some hail, and then another humid start to the work week tomorrow before things finally cool off on Tuesday and Wednesday. We'll have the AccuWeather five-day forecast coming up in about 10 minutes. Our top local story on News Radio WBBM. A large gathering of teenagers in the Inglewood neighborhood on the south side brought together Chicago police and violence prevention crews last night. WBBM Sarah Herrera with that story.
11: Violence interrupter Justin Peters with Chi-Town Crime Chasers says the night began with what he describes as an illegal block party before the crowd moved to Ogden Park and eventually the Ashland and 63rd Green Line station. Peters says he was there with his team helping Chicago police to keep the teenagers moving and get home safely.
12: We was able to board them on CTA buses and trains for free. And our team even rode some of these buses and trains with them to ensure that they got home safe.
11: Chicago police have not released information about the gathering, but say just before 9 p.m. they arrested a 14-year-old who allegedly struck an officer in the face before trying to flee.
12: We're not against y'all. We want y'all to have fun. But you have to do it at a peaceful manner and legally and respectfully.
11: Sarah Herrera, News Radio 105.9 WBBM.
10: Meantime, on the west side of the city, six people remain hospitalized after an overnight shooting in the Humboldt Park neighborhood. Police say the four men and two women were outside of a large gathering near Iowa and Central Park Avenue shortly after 2 o'clock this morning when shots rang out by an unknown suspect. Two of the men listed in critical condition at this hour, while the others are listed in good condition. The circumstances that led to that shooting not yet known as police continue to investigate. A little more than an hour earlier, a shooting in the Southside Roseland neighborhood left one woman dead, another woman wounded. Police say the women were standing in a large group near 104th and South Michigan Avenue when someone produced a firearm and started shooting. A 24-year-old woman was taken to the hospital in critical condition but was later pronounced dead. A 20-year-old woman is being treated for gunshot gunshot wounds to her body and is now listed in good condition. Area 2 detectives are continuing to investigate that incident on the south side. Some educators trying to figure out what the next move is for them and their students after layoffs were announced at CPS.
13: Chicago Public Schools is facing a budget deficit of $732 million, and so it's laying off 760 teachers and more than 800 teachers' aides. Jared Edwards coached co-ed basketball and flag football at Curtis Elementary on the far southeast side. He has been let go for the second time.
14: For young students, a coach might be their favorite teacher. Yeah. So these kids are going to lose you.
15: Yeah. Not trying to give myself a bunch of the credit. It just takes so much away from the school. And it's hard to incentivize the kids when you know, what they look forward to the most is gone.
14: Do children do better in school when they're participating in sports or some other extracurricular activity?
15: I actually have documentation showing that prior to me even doing and being involved in sports, and then until now, and over the last 4 years, every kid that's participated, test scores and grades improved.
13: Terry Keschner, News Radio 105.9 WBBM.
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16: All right, on the Edens, on your way in, you're a little heavy, just approaching the Kennedy Junction now. Your Kennedy inbound from Austin on into downtown is pretty heavy. This has a lot to do with the fact that the express lanes are headed outbound, and they're going to be that way all weekend long, so don't expect them to flip because the exits to Ohio are closed. They're doing some work on the Ohio Street feeder. You can't access that from the inner outbound side of the Kennedy. Therefore, they just decided to put the express lanes outbound until 5 a.m. tomorrow morning. So it's been rough going on the Kennedy inbound most of the weekend, almost all the time. On the outbound side, you're just slow through to about Armitage or North Avenue, and then again from Irving Park on out to Sayre. And you've got delays on the 190 extension as well. Heavy going from River Road westbound on over to Mannheim, and the eastbound side right out of the terminals, you're really jammed to the tri-state. On the Eisenhower inbound, heavy going from St. Charles pretty much all the way into downtown or most of the way in. A 54-minute trip in from I-90 now, 34 from Mannheim. Outbound delays take you from roughly Sacramento on out to Des Plaines. Your typical delays more so. Stevenson on the inbound side, Harlem to Kedzie on the brakes a bit. And the outbound side goes from Damon or the Dan Ryan roughly out to Cicero. 19 minutes out to the tri-state, about 32 if you're headed on the way back in. On the Dan Ryan, it's going to cost you 21 minutes coming in from 95th Street. You've got a crash at the Stevenson, it looks like, popping up, and you're heavy going from the Skyway on up to the Stevenson, and then you kind of struggle into downtown from there. Your next report at 4:18 on News Radio 105.9 WBBM.
10: AccuWeather says partly sunny, hot and muggy today with highs in the low 90s. It'll feel closer to 100, though, with all the humidity. Tonight, partly cloudy, warm and muggy again with a thunderstorm possible, low of 74. And then for tomorrow, more of the same. Partly cloudy, hot and humid, thunderstorm possible again, and a high of 92. Finally cooling off on Tuesday and Wednesday with highs in the mid-80s on both days. Right now, though, mostly sunny, 91 degrees at O'Hare, 90 Midway. Waukegan has mostly sunny skies, 87. And the cool spot remains downtown along the lakefront, where it is 82, winds out of the east at 3. We're going to a high in the mid-90s today, the low 90s. It is 4:11.
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10: Newswatch continues. Starting tomorrow morning, some residents in Northwest Indiana will be under a precautionary boil water advisory.
1: The city of East Chicago's water department is expected to install a new 6-inch main tie-in and other work that could cause a loss in pressure in the water distribution system. Because of that, residents in the area of 47 to 4800 Alcott Avenue are being advised to boil their water for at least 5 minutes before cooking, food preparation, or drinking. The advisory will be lifted once water samples come back clean. Haley Hansen, News Radio 105.9 WBBM.
10: It might be hard to imagine right now in late July, but holiday lights are making early return to the Morton Arboretum in Lyle.
21: Illumination opens November 14th and runs through January 2nd, featuring more than 20 light displays along a one-mile walking trail. New this year, a family-friendly model train attraction inside the Firefly Pavilion with nearly 1,000 feet of track winding through a miniature woodland. The event also brings back specialty nights, including a beer tasting preview, dog-friendly evenings, and a sensory-friendly experience. General public ticket sales begin October 15th. 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
10: Well, beware, we could see some really damaging thunderstorms overnight. We'll get the AccuWeather 5-day forecast and a check of sports coming up. It is 4:13.
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10: At 4:15, the AccuWeather 5-day forecast now, sponsored by Four Seasons Heating, Air Conditioning, Plumbing, Sewer, and Electric. And for that, we check in live with AccuWeather meteorologist Kerry Schwindenhammer.
30: Well, we're still on our way up to 92, now officially 91 at O'Hare, and it's partly sunny out there, but certainly the humidity playing a role, and that's why the AccuWeather real feel temperatures are going to be near 100. A warm and sticky night tonight, a couple of thunderstorms around from the late evening into the overnight hours. Some of those storms could produce flooding, downpours, and damaging winds, the low 76. Hot and very humid tomorrow into tomorrow evening, clouds and sun, breezy with a thunderstorm in parts of the area, and again, damaging winds, hail, and flooding, downpours a possibility. The high 92 with real field temperatures not far from 100. After that, later tomorrow night, it remains humid, but we clear things out. The low 71, and we'll see the humidity start to lower during the day on Tuesday. Breezy and cooler with sunshine and some clouds. The high 83. Nice weather on Wednesday with sunshine at a high of 84. 70s at the lakefront. Then sun mixing with clouds on Thursday with a high of 85. It's 91 and mostly sunny at O'Hare. The wind southwest at 6. Humidity 51%. 90 at Midway, 88 in Rogers Park, 82 at the lakefront. We have 91 going up to 92. I'm AccuWeather meteorologist Kerry Schwindenhammer.
10: Okay, thank you, Kerry. Time for a check of sports. The Cubs going for the sweep in Pittsburgh, but it was not to be. They lose in a heartbreaker 8-7 to the Pirates. Cubs ported on the Pirates yesterday, though, beating them 11-0. Outfielder Pete Crow Armstrong said, post-game, the team was firing on all cylinders.
0: Like today, specifically easy when Shota goes and shuts it down, and we play good defense and keep ourselves in the ball game. Like, you know, Paul on the mound, us punching out like we did, I think that could have been very easy for us to let that get away. And that's just something we don't really do. So, like, buying into the bigger picture and the identity of this team, I think, has really helped.
10: Meantime, the White Sox looking to avoid the sweep after falling to the Astros 4-1 last night, and they do it in grand style today, routing the Astros by a score of 12-3 on the South Side. Over to the WNBA All-Star Game, Caitlin Clark's team, named Spoon, beat Paige Becker's team 129-122 at the UC last night. New York's Liberty Center, John Kell Jones was named the All-Star Game MVP in the WNBA All-Star Game. And the three I'm open today, 21-year-old Jackson Koivun is attempting to fend off a host of challengers in today's final round. He now sits atop the leaderboard with a three-stroke lead at 25 under par in the three I'm open. That's a look at sports, 16 and 46 past each hour. 4:18, another check of traffic and weather together on the 8th with Trent Erickson.
16: All right. Delays if you're traveling down the Edens inbound, heavy approaching the Kennedy Junction. Your way out is slow going from Foster to Peterson. About 17 will take you either way. On the Kennedy inbound, heavy going from Foster into the Hubbard Street Tunnel. The exit ramp to Ohio is closed off the in and outbound side of the Kennedy. And they're doing some road work on that till 5 a.m. tomorrow, which means the express lanes are headed outbound. So it's 44 in from O'Hare, 30 from the Edens Junction. Outbound side takes you only 14 to get to Montrose and 28 to get to the airport. Magically, it's so much better with the express lanes are heavy out to North Avenue, then Irving Park to Harlem from there. 190 extension slow going eastbound out of the terminals to the tri-state. Westbound side hits the brakes from Kennedy over to Mannheim. On the Eisenhower in from North Avenue, heavy going all the way on to Ida B. Wells. In spots, it's 52 minutes in from I-90, 32 from Mannheim. Back out is 20 to get to Mannheim, 38 minutes out to I-90, heavy home into Des Plaines. Thank you to Jose calling in the WBBM Mercedes-Benz of Hoffman Estates traffic tip line, 855-780 Road with the update on the Eisenhower inbound. Yep, all the way into downtown. On the Stevenson inbound, 19 from the tri-state in and out is 20. 8 minutes off to Seville Lakeshore Drive to the Tri-State, 36 out to 355. It's heavy going off the Dan Ryan out to Cicero. If you're on the Dan Ryan, you'll be on it for about 31 minutes in from 95th Street. It's heavy from 51st into the Byrd Interchange with a crash at the Stevenson in the right lane. They're getting that off to the right side now. 63rd in the express lanes hit the brakes up to the Stevenson. 17 minutes on your way back out, heavy to 18th and Garfield down to 87th Street. Your next report at 428 on News Radio 105.9 WBBM.
10: Hot and muggy afternoon. AccuWeather says it'll stay that way for the foreseeable future. Hot and humid with a high of 92 today. AccuWeather real field temps closer to 100. Tonight, partly cloudy, warm, muggy again with a thunderstorm possible, damaging winds possible, hail, and a low in the mid-70s. And then for tomorrow, more of the same. Partly cloudy, hot and sticky. Thunderstorm again possible with a high of 92. Real field temps closer to 100. Cooling off, though, for Tuesday and Wednesday with highs both days in the mid-80s. Right now, mostly clear skies, 91 degrees officially at O'Hare. 90 at Midway, and Downers Grove has partly sunny skies, 87. It is 82 along Chicago's lakefront, winds out of the east at 3, going to a low of 74 overnight. It's 421. Our top story this hour, a homeowner on Chicago's south side is reportedly facing community backlash over unlicensed backyard concerts. We'll have much more on this story coming up at the bottom of the hour at 4:31. And now this.
30: From ABC News, tech trends. AI chatbots may be spreading repression. A new study from an oversight board at Meta, the owner of Facebook and Instagram, took a look at how chatbots responded when asked to create content that could be seen as critical of those in power. When the user, based in Australia, asked for something like a pamphlet criticizing someone like Britain's king, chatbots would generally oblige. But when asked to do the same thing about people in power in countries where that kind of expression is illegal, like China or Saudi Arabia, the bots were likely to decline. Critics say that shows AI could be extending speech restrictions far beyond borders of those countries.
2: No more TikTok ban on American government devices. Now that TikTok in the U.S. is no longer handled by a Chinese company, the Justice Department says the app no longer poses the same risk it once did. And for the first time since 2022, the price of Apple Music is going up. Apple pointing to rising licensing costs. With Tech Trends, Chuck Severson, ABC News.
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10: WBBM News Time coming up on 424. Hundreds of bike riders gathered at 31st Street Beach yesterday to remember the 38 people killed in the 1919 Chicago race riot. Pearl Dick is Artistic Director of Firebird Community Arts, which created markers for each of those killed.
5: So this is Eugene Williams' marker, and his murder just right here in the lake in 1919 sparked the Chicago race riot back in 1919, because he was killed when he went over an imaginary race line by a white man on the beach. There were tons of witnesses, and he was never brought to justice, which sparked outrage, and then it led to some of the worst violence in our city's history.
10: The commemoration yesterday also featured a 7-mile guided bike tour highlighting commemorative markers, historical sites, and institutions connected to those riots. Well, while the Cubs are on the road this weekend, the world-famous Savannah Bananas have been playing to sellout crowds at Wrigley Field. Block Club Chicago reporting that during Friday's game, former Cub and World Series champ Ben Zobrist made a nostalgic return to the friendly confines, riding in from the center field bleachers on a bicycle just like he did during his Lakeview commute years ago. In addition, Cubs legend Kerry Wood took to the Wrigley Field mound again for the Bananas at yesterday's game. The Bananas and Firefighters playing now on the north side as they wrap up a 3-game set, the Bananas leading the Firefighters 3-0. It's 425.
6: Say big on...
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2: And out from home into Des Plaines and a 20-minute trip to get to Manheim. 38 minutes now out to I-90. Stevenson's moving slow in from Cicero to Kedzie and out off to Dan Ryan to Cicero. It's 19 in from the Tri-State, 28 back out. Your next report at 4:38 on News Radio 105.9 WBBM.
3: After a hot and muggy afternoon, AccuWeather says it'll be partly cloudy, warm and sticky overnight with a thunderstorm possible, a low of 74. Tomorrow, partly cloudy, hot and muggy again. Thunderstorm again possible with highs in the low 90s. Real field temperatures, though, closer to 100 degrees. Right now, 91 degrees in Chicago at 4:30.
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5: This is Sarah Herrera. Another backyard concert, another round of city citations in Beverly.
3: A shooting in Chicago's Southside Roseland neighborhood leaves one dead, another wounded. A gathering of teenagers in the Southside Inglewood neighborhood prompting a response from Chicago police. And a South suburb honoring hometown hero and NBA Hall of Famer Dwayne Wade. WBBM Sports, Cubs falling to the Pittsburgh Pirates 8-7 in Pittsburgh, while the White Sox routed the Astros 12-3 at Wright Field. AccuWeather says partly cloudy, warm and sticky overnight with a thunderstorm possible. Low of 74, tomorrow's high near 92. Right now it is 91 degrees in Chicago at 4:31. A series of unlicensed concerts at a Beverly home on the south side is drawing complaints from neighbors and citations from the city. The story from WBBM Sarah Herrera.
5: The disagreement centers on a home on Maplewood near 105th Street. Black Club reports city officials issued 9 citations after another live music event Saturday, with Alderman Matt O'Shea reporting his office has received more than 50 neighborhood complaints. The homeowner tells Black Club Saturday's gathering was a private party for family and friends, not a business. Sarah Herrera, News Radio 105.9 WBBM.
3: It is 4:31. One person was killed, another wounded in a shooting in the Roseland neighborhood on the far south side.
6: Chicago police say two women were shot while standing outside in a large group near 104th and South Michigan shortly before 1 a.m. Police say someone within the group took out a gun and fired shots, hitting the two women. A 24-year-old woman was transported to the hospital in critical condition, where she was later pronounced dead. A 20-year-old woman was also shot and is expected to be okay. Police are investigating. Carolina Garibay, News Radio 105.9 WBBM.
3: A large gathering of teenagers in the Inglewood neighborhood last night brought together Chicago police and violence prevention crews. Violence interrupter Justin Peters with Chi-Town Crime Chasers said the night began with what he describes as an illegal block party before the crowd dispersed and moved to the Ashland and 63rd Green Line station. Peters said he and his team were there helping police keep the teenagers moving and to get home safely. No information about the gathering has been released by police. This was a special day for the NBA Hall of Famer Dwayne Wade, as his South Suburban hometown honored him by renaming Clare Boulevard for him. Darren Bryant, the mayor of Robbins, said the goal of the newly renamed Dwayne Wade Boulevard is to inspire the next generation of athletes.
7: My hope is that they get hope. Just that simple, that we put in an image that can be seen every day, and it's a story behind it. That's pretty much my desire, is to make sure I can inspire.
3: The Hall of Famer Wade has consistently embraced his Southland roots, proudly acknowledging Robbins as a foundational part of his story and inspiring generations of young people to dream beyond their circumstances. In Germany, police say the suspect in yesterday's deadly van attack outside a Pride celebration in Berlin is now dead after a confrontation with Berlin police. ABC News foreign correspondent Britt Clennett.
8: Police say that officers fired at the man after he rushed towards them with a knife and that he died at the scene. Now, that's in the western part of the city in Spandau, and it followed a massive search operation to find this suspect. Authorities saying that all signs indicate that it was an Islamist terror attack and that the suspect did have a criminal history.
3: That suspect now

0: identified as Abdul Bolout, was a German citizen with Lebanese roots. Berlin prosecutors say he had previously sought to join the militant Islamic State group. A U.S. appeals court has upheld an injunction that blocks President Trump's order to create a federal voter list.
1: The first U.S. Circuit Court of Appeals rejects the Trump administration's effort to overturn an injunction blocking the mail-in voting restrictions in 23 U.S. states that sued ahead of November's midterm elections. The ruling came Saturday. President Trump's March executive order directed the Postal Service to only deliver mail ballots to people on a government-created list of eligible voters. In June, a federal judge ruled that the states and Congress, not the president, had the authority to set election rules. I'm Julie Walker.
0: Israeli Prime Minister Benjamin Netanyahu will be headed to the U.S. this week as the White House considers a new expansion of military force against Iran. That story from ABC's Stephen Portnoy.
2: This will mark Netanyahu's seventh visit to the White House in President Trump's second term. So you can expect that Iran will certainly dominate the conversation. You might also expect that Lebanon will come up. Trump in recent months has been critical of how Benjamin Netanyahu has been targeting Hezbollah in recent months.
0: Laura Loomer became infamous for spreading conspiracy theories online. Now, as she travels across Ukraine to see the damage inflicted by Russia in its years-long war there, she wants to admit that she fell for some falsehoods of her own. A close ally of President Trump, Loomer has completely reversed her longtime criticism of Ukraine after visiting the country. Speaking from an underground bomb shelter in Kiev, she urged fellow conservatives to be wary of Moscow's propaganda, which she blames for duping large swaths of the American right, including herself. Well, with so much AI-generated content, knowing what's real is not easy these days. Our newsroom still does it the old-fashioned way. Stories reported by journalists, fact-checked by editors. When accuracy matters, trust WBBM News Radio. 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It's 4:36.
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0: 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In Shanahan, the Speedway at Thomas Dillon Drive selling gas for $3.77 a gallon. 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The number's 312-409-GAS. That's 312-409-4277. 4:38, traffic and weather together on the 8s. Here is Trent Erickson.
14: In Northwest Indiana, we've got our problems. If you're traveling on 8094 westbound, it's from 65 on over to the Bishop Ford. Pretty much the whole way, you've got spots of delays. Your eastbound side spots go from the Bishop Ford or Plum.

0: over to Ripley just about the whole way. You've got 94 westbound issues from US 20 in Michigan City over to 421. That's pretty heavy. And the eastbound side is slow going past State Road 49 in Chesterton over to 421 in Michigan City because of the work zone going on and the work in that area. Westbound side of the Indiana Toll Road, this delay comes and goes getting into the Willow Creek Road area in Portage. And then you're heavy getting into the West Point Toll Plaza in either direction of the toll road. And moving on the Edens Inn, just approaching the Kennedy Junction, your delays and outbound side from Foster to Peterson, on and off, pockets of delays, 17 minutes either way. Your Kennedy's costing you 44 in from O'Hare and 30 from the Edens Junction, heavy from Foster to the Hubbard Street Tunnel. The exit to Ohio is closed off the in and outbound side of the Kennedy this weekend till 5 a.m. tomorrow morning as they wrap that project up. And you'll at least have that open to you again. The outbound side heavy to North Avenue, then Irving Park to Harlem. So your delays go out a 14-minute trip to get to Montrose and 28 out to O'Hare. Much better with the express lanes headed outbound, which are going to be that way till 5 tomorrow morning as well. They're just keeping those on the outbound side the whole time. 190 extension jammed out of the terminals eastbound over to the Tri-State, westbound side off the Kennedy to Manheim. Eisenhower in 52 minutes from I-90 to downtown, 32 from Manheim. Back out is heavy from home into Des Plaines. It's 20 minutes to get to Manheim and 38 minutes out to I-90. Your next report at 448 on News Radio 105.9 WBBM.
1: WBBM AccuWeather, partly sunny, hot, and very humid the rest of the afternoon. The high 92 with AccuWeather real feel temperatures near 100. Warm and sticky tonight. A couple of thunderstorms around from the late evening into the overnight hours could produce flooding, downpours, and damaging winds. The low 76. That threat for severe weather tomorrow into tomorrow evening with damaging winds, hail, and flooding, downpours once again possible. Hot and very humid tomorrow with clouds and sun. The high 92. Real feel temperatures near 100. It's 91 at O'Hare, 90 at Midway, and 82 at the lakefront. I'm AccuWeather meteorologist Kerry Schwendenhammer.
2: WBBM News Time 440. Well, it's better to be first born than second is sometimes it's said, and social science backs that thinking as younger siblings apparently obtain, on average, slightly less education and earn less in adulthood.
3: The reason that second-borns sometimes don't achieve as much? Social science researchers say it's because first-borns get more attention and quality time from parents than younger sibs, which makes the younger ones act out. But a new report from Northwestern University suggests there may be another reason: germs. A Danish study found younger siblings are 2 to 3 times more likely than older siblings to be hospitalized for a respiratory illness in the first months of life, largely because the older child brings home viruses. And this early life disease exposure has lasting consequences for the younger child's health and on their earnings and educational achievement. The intrafamily disease transmission theory suggests that germs, and not just parenting, are part of the story. Jan Coleman, 105.9 WBBM.
2: It is 441. A fight is brewing over the historic Wacker House in the Old Town Triangle Historic District. Block Club Chicago reporting that preservationists are calling for city action, saying that changes to the building over the last 4 years have altered the house to what they say is an alarming degree. The original home at 1838 North Lincoln Park West burned in the Great Chicago Fire of 1871. 3 years later, brewer Frederick Wacker rebuilt it as a distinctive Swiss chalet-style home, creating what would be known as the Wacker House. It later belonged to Frederick's son, Charles Wacker, one of the city's most influential civic leaders. In Maine, Troy Jackson was selected at a state party convention yesterday as the new Democratic nominee for Senate. ABC's Jay O'Brien.
4: A logger and the former state Senate president, Jackson launched a failed campaign for governor this year. Now he's hoping to pick up Plattner's progressive working-class mantle, challenging the state's longtime Republican Senator Susan Collins in a contest that could decide control of the Senate.
2: And by the way, only 100 days until the midterm elections. Top trending stories and a check of sports coming up. It is 4:43.
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2: Court Shaw, seven-time Jeopardy champion, has passed. Care 11 in Minneapolis reporting that Shaw competed on Jeopardy during season 37 in 2021. She went on to win seven straight games. She won more than $110,000 from her Jeopardy victories. Courtney Shaw is dead. Meghan Markle is sharing a glimpse of her family's visit to Princess Diana's childhood home. Photos shared on her Instagram account show the family walking the grounds of the estate. According to multiple reports, the family was invited to the property by Diana's brother Spencer, who still owns that estate. It is 4:46, time for a check of sports. The Cubs going for the sweep at PNC Park in Pittsburgh today, but it was not to be. They lose to the Pirates in a heartbreaker 8-7. Yesterday, Pete Crow Armstrong led the Cubs offensively in their 11-zip rout of the Pirates. Here is Cubs manager Craig Counsell yesterday on PCA getting through to Skeens, Paul Skeens of the Pirates.
13: Yeah, I mean, it was a really good at-bat, you know, the third at-bat. Made some good pitches on him in the previous at-bat and got a strikeout, but Pete battled there, and, you know, that was, it's tough getting to him, to Skeens, and, you know, we didn't get much going. We chipped away, put a little pressure on him in that previous inning, and then Pete obviously with the big hit, and Saya followed with a big one.
2: Cubs falling to the Pirates 8-7 today in Pittsburgh. The White Sox offense struggled in their 4-1 loss against the Astros yesterday. Today they turned it around, routing the Astros by a score of 12-3. Hall of Fame in Cooperstown, Jeff Kent, Carlos Beltran, and Andrew Jones all making it into the Baseball Hall of Fame. Broadcaster Joe Buck will receive the Ford C. Frick Award for Broadcasting Excellence nearly four decades after his father, Jack, received the same award. And in golf, 21-year-old Jackson Koivun has won the 3M Open with a final round 5 under par. He finished 25 under par for the weekend. Koivun beating the world's number one golfer, Scottie Scheffler, to capture his first career PGA Tour win at the 3M Open. That's a look at sports at 16 and 46 past each hour. It is 4:48, time for a check of the roadways with traffic and weather together on the 8s and Trent Erickson.
0: Okay, well, we've got closures for Lollapalooza in place until mid-August. Jackson and Balboa between DeSable Lakeshore Drive and Columbus. You can use Monroe or Roosevelt if you would like. That's probably your best bet right now. Eden's Inn from the Kennedy Junction are approaching. It's going to be heavy. You're out from Foster to Peterson. Some leftover delays, they come and go, and they're only in pockets anyway. 17 minutes either way. It's getting better. Kennedy inbound from Foster to the Hubbard Street Tunnel is heavy going. The Ohio Street exit ramp is closed off the in and outbound side of the Kennedy all weekend long till 5 a.m. tomorrow morning. And that means the express lanes are going to be outbound like they are now the whole time. And the outbound side is slow going to North Avenue, then Irving Park to Harlem. So you fare much better because it's 44 in from O'Hare, 30 from the Edens Junction, but only 14 back out to Montrose, and 30 minutes takes you all the way out to the airport. Now, getting to the airport after you get off the Kennedy is a different story. Off the 190 extension, heavy going off the Kennedy over to Mannheim, pockets of delays. Eastbound side jammed out of the terminals to the tri-state, so getting back to the Kennedy, if that's where you're headed, is kind of going to be rough too, coming out of those O'Hare terminals. On the Eisenhower inbound, 52 minutes in from I-90, 32 from Mannheim, heavy from North Avenue on to I.W. Wells. Pretty much the whole way in is pockets of delays. Outbound side from Holman to Des Plaines is 20 minutes to get to Mannheim, 38 out to I-90. Stevenson in from 19 minutes from the tri-state out to the tri-state is about 28, though it's 36 to get to 355, jammed off the Dan Ryan out to Cicero. On the Dan Ryan in from 51st in the locals and 63rd in the express, we had a crash at the Stevenson. They cleared it, though. It's 31 minutes coming in from 95th. It's improving, though. 17 on your way back out, slow to 18th, and Garfield down to 87th Street. You find some delays. Your next report at 4:58 on News Radio 105.9 WBBM.
2: After a hot and muggy afternoon, AccuWeather says it'll be partly cloudy, warm, and sticky tonight with a thunderstorm possible, possibly some hail as well, a low of 74. Tomorrow, partly cloudy, hot and muggy again, thunderstorm possible once again with a high of 92, though. The humidity, it'll feel closer to 100, finally cooling off on Tuesday and Wednesday with highs both days in the mid-80s. Right now, mostly clear skies, 91 officially at O'Hare, 90 at Midway. Joliet has partly sunny skies in 89, and the cool spot is along Chicago's lakefront downtown where it's 82. Winds out of the east at 3. We're going to a low in the mid-70s with a thunderstorm possible overnight. It's 4:50.
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2: Well, the 90-year-old Pabst Mansion in Glencoe that was extensively rehabbed in the 2010s sold Friday for $17.5 million. That is the highest price anyone has paid for Chicago-area home so far this year. Cranes reports that the owners had been asking for $18 million when they put the mansion up for sale in 2020, but then cut their asking price to $12 million. That property went off the market in May and then resurfaced on Friday when the $17.5 million price tag was recorded. We'll check the week on Wall Street coming up. It is 4:51.
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20: From ABC News, Wall Street Weekend. We're entering one of the busiest economic and business weeks of the summer, including a big announcement from the Fed. But first up on Monday, we'll get a read on June durable goods orders, a key indicator of business investment and manufacturing activity. The Conference Board releases its July Consumer Confidence Index on Tuesday. Economists will be looking for signs of whether consumers have cut back in the face of higher prices and elevated interest rates. Consumer spending remains the largest driver of the U.S. economy. On Wednesday, all eyes will be on the federal

0: Reserve as it concludes a two-day meeting with a decision on interest rates. Economists expect Chair Kevin Warsh to announce no change in rates, but markets will be listening for any clues as to future moves as inflation and oil prices rise. We'll get jobless claims on Thursday, as well as the Fed's preferred inflation gauge, the PCE price index, and big tech earnings reports take center stage this week. We'll hear from the likes of Microsoft, Meta, Apple, and Amazon. Dave Packer, ABC News.
1: It is 4:54. A Chicago-based organization wants to bring your European-style high-speed rail right here to the Midwest.
2: The Midwest High-Speed Rail Alliance has been selling high-speed trains to politicians and the public since the 90s. The Midwest bullet train is still a dream, but there have been some wins. Amtrak operates 110-mile-per-hour service on some stretches of track between Chicago and St. Louis.
3: So we're much better off for that. But that was really intended to be a demonstration project. And what would need to happen to make that line work well is to put a second track in the entire way. And get rid of some slow spots.
2: Midwest High-Speed Rail Alliance Executive Director Rick Harnish says high-speed rail, if successful, would take thousands of people out of their cars and out of the airport.
3: A Southwest jet is 175 seats. The largest United jet is like 360 seats. Brightline Florida, which is not high-speed rail, it's a great regional train that connects Orlando to Miami. They're running trains with 601 seats.
2: We talk about high-speed rail in the Midwest this weekend on At Issue. You can hear the conversation later today at 9:30. 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
1: 4:58, another check of traffic and weather together on the 8th with Trent Erickson.
16: Still have these delays in northwest Indiana on 80, or make that 94, traveling on your westbound side from US 20 over to 421 in Michigan City. It's a little heavy going through that work zone. Same goes for your eastbound side past State Road 49 over to 421 in Michigan City. Chesterton to Michigan City, generally that area is rough, and it is right now. On the westbound side of I-80-94, you've got I-65 over to the Bishop Ford is slow. Pockets of delays, and your slow spots go eastbound from the Bishop Ford, really all the way over to Ripley. So really the entire length of it, you're going to find delays in and out of northwest Indiana. Your next report is at 5:08 on News Radio 105.9 WBBM.
1: After a hot and sticky afternoon, AccuWeather says it'll be humid overnight with a possible thunderstorm and a low in the mid-70s for tomorrow. More of the same, partly cloudy, hot and humid with a high of 92. Right now, 91 degrees in Chicago at 4:59.
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18: This is Terry Keschner. Three people are dead after their car hit a train following an early morning police pursuit on the southwest side.
1: And authorities in Germany say police have shot and killed the man they think drove his van into a crowd of people at a pride parade in Berlin yesterday. That story coming up from ABC News. WBBM Sports, Cubs pulling to the Pirates 8-7 in Pittsburgh. White Sox rout the Astros on the south side by a score of 12-3. Partly cloudy, warm and humid overnight with a low of 74. Right now, 91 degrees in Chicago. ABC News coming up at 5 o'clock.
19: From ABC News, I'm Wayne Cabot. No bombing, but maybe talking. New tonight from the Iranian foreign minister spokesman. America is exchanging messages, but says the priority for Iran is to protect its people from war crimes. He complains that during previous negotiations, Iran twice was targeted by the U.S. and Israel. Just now on his social media, President Trump posted AI images of airstrikes on Iran's Karg Island and images of him seizing an Iranian oil tanker. The post comes as ABC reported last week Trump is considering a large range of attack options, including military operations as large as during the height of the war. Democratic Senator Chris Van Hollen asking, to what end?
20: I don't see a clear strategy, and there's never been a clear strategy. We should never have gotten into this senseless war, and we should end it now.
19: Republican Congressman Mike Turner says the goal is to keep Iran from having a nuclear weapon, but says this about the approach.
21: There's bipartisan frustration on Capitol Hill. You're seeing it, you know, Republicans, Democrats that are showing their frustration with how this war is being, this conflict is being prosecuted.
19: Both were guests on ABC's This Week. Ukraine will send more attack drones deep into Russia. President Zelensky saying the goal is to get Russia to end its war. He'll meet President Trump at the White House Tuesday while in town for Lindsey Graham's funeral. Also attending, Israel's Prime Minister Benjamin Netanyahu, who plans to sit down with Trump himself on Tuesday for the first time since they decided to go to war with Iran. Not just hot tomorrow, dangerously hot, says ABC meteorologist Samara Theodore.
22: Kansas City feeling like 114 degrees. Oklahoma City, 106 degrees on Monday.
19: Extreme heat warnings next week for Las Vegas, Phoenix, east to Minneapolis, Springfield, Memphis, and it won't end soon. Listen to this. Palm Springs, California will see daytime highs near 112 this week and 120 next weekend. This is ABC News.
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19: 300,000 people is how many people have been chased out of their homes from wildfires in France and Spain. And for perspective, 300,000 is the population of Orlando, Cincinnati, Pittsburgh. One fire is 9 miles away from the wine city of Bordeaux. German police have killed a man suspected of driving his van into a pride celebration, killing a man. ABC's Britt Klenet in Berlin.
0: Police say that officers fired at the man after he rushed towards them with a knife and that he died at the scene. Now, that's in the western part of the city in Spandau, and it followed a massive search operation to find this suspect. Authorities saying that all signs indicate that it was an Islamist terror attack and that the suspect did have a criminal history.
19: White House Border Czar Tom Homan says ICE vetting is under review following the fatal ICE-involved shootings in Houston and Maine this month. Pressed by CNN about the status of those investigations, he said he's not sure. The New York Times says DNC chair Ken Martin was reported to HR for throwing a phone toward a subordinate as pressure builds in a campaign where Democrats are in debt. The DNC has about $16 million in the bank, but is also carrying about $18 million in debt. The Republican National Committee has $128 million in the bank. The DNC not commenting on the HR incident, but denies a report that it's late in paying its vendors. Wayne Cabot, ABC News.
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2: It's 5:05 on Sunday, July 26th, 2026. Hi there, I'm Haley Hansen. Thanks so much for joining us this weekend. It is 82 degrees along Chicago's lakefront under mostly clear skies. A hot and humid day is going to lead into a hot and humid night. Our low overnight, just 76. A couple of thunderstorms are moving through in the overnight hours, some of which may produce flooding downpours and damaging winds. Another hot one is on tap tomorrow with real feels again nearing 100 degrees. However, there is another chance for storms in some places as well. We're going to dry out by Monday night. Then your Tuesday is looking to be less humid, cooler, and lovely. The details will be in the AccuWeather 5-day forecast coming up at 5:15. But first, our top local story here on News Radio WBBM. A mass shooting in Humboldt Park overnight left multiple people hospitalized. WBBM's Carolina Garibay has the story.
3: Chicago police say two people were in critical condition following a mass shooting that happened near Central Park and Augusta Boulevard shortly after 2 a.m. A group of people was standing outside when someone started shooting. Police say six people were sent to hospitals. The victims are between 33 and 46 years old. A 36-year-old man and a 35-year-old man were shot multiple times and taken to hospitals in critical condition. The four other victims, two men and two women, are expected to be okay. It's unclear what led up to the shooting. Police are investigating. Carolina Garibay, News Radio 105.9 WBBM.
2: Three people were killed after their car hit a train while fleeing police on the southwest side early this morning.
18: Chicago police responded to 127th and Cicero after a victim said someone pointed a gun at them from a car. Officers located a vehicle matching the description and attempted a traffic stop. There was a brief police pursuit. Then Illinois State Police tried stopping the car on the 5500 block of South Cicero. The driver sped off again and left the road and hit a train box car on the 6900 block of South Cicero. Two male occupants and one female occupant inside the vehicle were killed after hitting that train box car. The fourth occupant, a female, was hospitalized in critical condition. Chicago police are investigating. Terry Keschner, News Radio 105.9 WBBM.
2: One woman is dead and another hospitalized following a shooting on the South Side Roseland neighborhood. It happened just before 1 a.m. at 104th in Michigan when gunfire broke out as a large group was gathered outside. A 24-year-old woman was killed and a 20-year-old woman remains hospitalized in good condition. Police are still trying to track down suspects in that shooting. A teenage girl and a woman are recovering after a dog attack on the west side this morning.
4: Police say officers were called to a home on West Cullerton, south of Cermak in the Lawndale neighborhood just after 5:30 this morning. Inside, a 15-year-old girl and a 25-year-old woman suffering multiple puncture wounds and lacerations after being attacked by a dog. Officers shot the dog after arriving. Both victims were hospitalized in serious condition. Sarah Herrera, News Radio 105.9 WBBM.
2: 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It's 5:08. time to check in on traffic and weather together on the 8th. What's going on? Trent Erickson.
16: All right, since the Edens is better now, it's back to normal with no delays. We've got turn to the Kennedy. That's still heavy going from about Foster on into the Hubbard Street Tunnel. Now, the exit to Ohio is closed in both directions off the in and outbound side of the Kennedy for weekend work going on until 5 a.m. tomorrow morning. That also means that they have the express lanes headed outbound indefinitely, well, at least until 5 a.m. tomorrow morning, when they reopen them, hopefully on the inbound side. But for now, they're going to be on the outbound side and all night long. So inbound's a little rough. Outbound's just slow to North Avenue, then Irving Park to Harlem. You get some delays. It's about 44 in from O'Hare, 30 from the Edens Junction. By contrast, it's 14 back out to Montrose and 28 to O'Hare. What a difference the express lanes make. They're about 6 minutes faster than the locals are. The 190 extension in and out of the terminals, kind of heavy. They come and go a bit. Inbound side or eastbound side from the O'Hare terminals jammed over to the tri-state. Westbound side from the Kennedy to Manheim is heavy going. On the Eisenhower inbound, it's 52 minutes coming in from I-90, 32 from Manheim. You're slow most of the way in from about St. Charles into the downtown area. It fluctuates a bit, but mostly it's all the way in. 32 in from Manheim, 20 on your way back out to Manheim, and 38 minutes to get to I-90, and heavy from home into Des Plaines. Stevenson slow in from Cicero to Kedzie and out from the Dan Ryan to Cicero. 19 minutes in from the Tri-State, 28 back out, 36 to 355. Dan Ryan in from 51st, kind of locals and express lanes for the most part. 71st of the express lane slow going. We had an earlier crash around the Stevenson, kind of never recovered. It's about 28 minutes in from the 95th Street. Back out to 17 and slow to 18th Street, and then you kind of get pockets that go down from Garfield to 95th Street. I-57 slow off the Dan Ryan to past Halstead. And your next traffic report at 518 on News Radio 105.9 WBBM.
2: The WBBM AccuWeather forecast calls for partly cloudy skies as we head deeper into tonight. With warm and sticky conditions still, our low only dropping to 76. Plus, a couple of thunderstorms are moving through the late evening and overnight hours. That may produce flooding downpours and damaging winds. Right now, it's 82 degrees along Chicago's lakefront, and it's still 91 at O'Hare at 510.
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2: 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High-speed rail advocates are on a mission to get you where you need to go a whole lot faster.
8: Rick Harnish is the executive director of the Midwest High-Speed Rail Alliance. For 30 years, the organization has been lobbying lawmakers and the public on building a network of European-style high-speed passenger trains between Chicago and points in the Midwest.
9: 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Pittsburgh, Memphis, St. Louis, Cincinnati.
8: While people like the idea of taking a high-speed train, proposals usually fall apart over matters of funding and land acquisition. Harnish says politicians need the will to make it happen.
9: We've spent a long time doing lots of little things that add up to communities where you can't walk, communities where you can't just go to the store from your house, you have to get in your car. We have to fix that. But fortunately, since it was a government decision to do that, people can persuade their government to take a different direction.
8: We talk about high-speed rail in the Midwest this week on At Issue. You can hear the conversation later today at 9:30. 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
2: An overnight shooting on the south side left a man dead and a woman wounded. Police say they were standing outside at 89th and Escanaba at around 3 a.m. when they were hit by gunfire. That man was taken to a hospital where he died. The 32-year-old woman took herself to a hospital and is reportedly in good condition. We're going to chat with AccuWeather coming up next. It's 5:13.
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2: 5:15, time for the AccuWeather 5-day forecast, sponsored by Four Seasons Heating, Air Conditioning, Plumbing, Sewer, and Electric. Here's meteorologist Carrie Schwindenhammer.
26: It's going to be warm and sticky tonight. A couple of thunderstorms around from the late evening right through the overnight hours, and any thunderstorm could bring damaging winds and flooding downpours. Our low 76 degrees for tomorrow into tomorrow evening. Again, that threat of severe weather with hail, damaging winds, and flooding downpours. Very humid and certainly hot. High tomorrow about 92 with real fuel temperatures around 100. Later tomorrow night, we're dropping to a low of 71. Sunshine and some clouds on Tuesday. It'll be much cooler and also with lower humidity. The high 80. Real field temperatures not all that bad. Pleasant weather on Wednesday with sunshine and low humidity. High 84 degrees. Sun mixing with clouds on Thursday. The high 85. Right now it's 91 at mostly cloudy skies at O'Hare. The wind west at 7 miles an hour. Humidity 51%. 90 at Midway. 91 in Bensonville. 82 at the lakefront. 91 going down to 76. I'm AccuWeather meteorologist Carrie Schwindenhammer.
2: Thanks, Carrie. 5:16. Time now to check in on sports. It was a special day at Wright Field for Japanese slugger Munetaka Murakami.
27: 3-2 to Murakami. Drills this one into left. Back it goes. Show me the Munet. His first home run since coming off the injured list. And it happens here on his bobblehead game.
2: That audio, courtesy of CHSN, not only was it Murakami's bobblehead day, but his parents threw out the first pitch and witnessed their son hit two homers and set a career high with six RBIs in the White Sox 12-3 win over the Astros. White Sox hit five homers in total and scored nine of their 12 runs in the final three innings of the game. With that win and Cleveland's loss, the Sox now have a 2.5-game lead over the Guardians in the AL Central. The Cubs could not complete their sweep, losing 8-7 to the Pittsburgh Pirates today. Cubs pitcher Jameson Taillon gave up seven runs on three homers in four innings of work. Cubs battled back to cut the lead to 1 in the ninth, but could not complete that comeback. Cubs hit the road again to open a series with the Cardinals in St. Louis on Monday. In other baseball news, Carlos Beltran, Andrew Jones, and Jeff Kent were officially entered into the Baseball Hall of Fame in Cooperstown, New York this afternoon. 21-year-old Jackson Koivun has won his first career PGA Tour event at the 3M Open in Minnesota today. Koivun shot a final round of 66 and was 25 under par over the course of the weekend. That's a look at sports at 16 and 46 past each hour. It's now 5:18. Time to check in on traffic and weather together on the 8s. Here's Trent Erickson.
16: All right, delays if you're on the Edens inbound from Cicero to the Kennedy Junction. Outbound side goes from the Kennedy Junction to past Peterson, where there's pockets of delays only. It's 17 minutes either way. On the Kennedy, it's 35 in from O'Hare, 23 from the Edens Junction. It's slow going from Canfield to Hubbard Street Tunnel. And the exits to Ohio Street close off the in and outbound side of the Kennedy. And the outbound side slows to Armitage and then Montrose to Sayre. It's a 13-minute trip out to Montrose 25 to get out to the airport. And you're going to save about 5 minutes in the express lanes if you want to try those. 190 extension, still going eastbound from the terminals to the tri-state. On the westbound side from the Kennedy over to Mannheim is pretty heavy going. On the Eisenhower in from 17th to Damon, heavy in spots. 42 minutes in from I-90 for Mannheim 24. Outbound delays take you from Sacramento to Austin. It's 21 minutes to get to Mannheim 39 out to I-90. Stevenson slow in from Cicero to Kedzie, then the Dan Ryan up to the Seba Lakeshore Drive is pretty heavy. And the southbound side up to Seba Lakeshore Drive out to Cicero. It's 19 in from the Tri-State, 28 on your way back out, 36 to get to 355. Your Dan Ryan slow going in from 47th Street locals and 71st in the express most of the way in, then the whole way in the express lanes. A 31-minute trip in from 95th Street back out, about an 18-minute trip, slow to 18th Street, then 51st down to 95th Street. You're on the brakes again. I-57 slow off the Dan Ryan to past Halstead outbound only. Blaze on the Bishop Ford also outbound only. They go from 115th down to the Steel Bridge because of work. They've taken you down to two lanes in that area. Your next report at 528 on News Radio 105.9 WBBM.
2: Taking a look at the WBBM AccuWeather forecast, it's going to be partly cloudy through tonight, but still warm and sticky with a couple of thunderstorms moving through from the late evening into the overnight hours. Those thunderstorms may produce flooding downpours and damaging winds. It's a mild overnight low, certainly of 76 degrees. Tomorrow, hot and very humid once more, times of clouds and sun. Rail field temperatures up again near 100. Plus, we can't rule out some more thunderstorms in spots. Right now, 82 degrees along Chicago's lakefront at 520. Our top story this hour, police as well as violence prevention crews responded to a large teen meetup in Chicago's Inglewood neighborhood last night to help keep the peace. We're going to have much more on this story coming up at 531. A Northside College is launching a groundbreaking degree.
0: Northeastern Illinois University is becoming the first school in the state to offer a bachelor's degree in AI. It starts this fall. The AI major is being offered through Northeastern's College of Business and Technology. The Northside University says it's a program designed to balance theory, application, and real-world relevance. Classes in programming and math are among the requirements. Cisco Cotto, News Radio 105.9 WBBM.
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1: From ABC News, tech trends. AI chatbots may be spreading repression. A new study from an oversight board at Meta, the owner of Facebook and Instagram, took a look at how chatbots responded when asked to create content that could be seen as critical of those in power. When the user, based in Australia, asked for something like a pamphlet criticizing someone like Britain's king, chatbots would generally oblige. But when asked to do the same thing about people in power in countries where that kind of expression is illegal, like China or Saudi Arabia, the bots were likely to decline. Critics say that shows AI could be extending speech restrictions far beyond borders of those countries. No more TikTok ban on American government devices. Now that TikTok in the U.S. is no longer handled by a Chinese company, the Justice Department says the app no longer poses the same risk it once did. And for the first time since 2022, the price of Apple Music is going up. Apple pointing to rising licensing costs. With Tech Trends, Chuck Sievertson, ABC News.
2: Coming up, Magic the Gathering casts a spell for Hasbro. Charlie Pellet explains with Bloomberg next. It's 5:22.
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3: We're going to check in on a crash on the tri-state with Trent in traffic coming up next. 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
3: It's 5:28. Time again for traffic and weather together on the 8s. How are the roads, Trent Erickson?
17: Well, on the tri-state on your northbound side, you're slow going from the Bishop Ford over to Halstead, and then from Southwest Highway, just before Southwest Highway up to the mile-long bridge, you've got some pockets of delays left over from a crash they just got out of your way. out of a lane there. So it's kind of slow going. Southbound side, you're heavy going from Toohey down to the 190 extension. Getting onto that extension is pretty heavy because the 190 extension is so bad. So that ramp, those long ramps coming off the southbound tri-state and the eastbound side of I-90 are pretty full, not to mention the one coming off the Kennedy. Heavy going all the way from the Kennedy over to the O'Hare terminals there. So that's where you're seeing that southbound tri-state delay. The rest of the tollways are in fairly decent shape. To sub-a-lake

Lakeshore Drive. Very heavy in spots from the Stevenson on up to Chicago Avenue. Your delays go southbound from North Avenue down to Roosevelt. Now we're seeing some good-sized delays there. And 8094 westbound from 65, still spots over to the Bishop Ford and the Bishop Ford over to Broadway on the eastbound side, almost that same stretch. 94 westbound, slow spots from US 20 in Michigan City over to 421. And then eastbound side goes from 49 in Chesterton over to the Michigan City 421 area. You've got a delay.

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3: 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Good evening. I'm Haley Hansen. 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
4: This is Sarah Herrera. A violence interrupter takes us inside a large teen gathering in West Englewood.
3: Six people are in the hospital following a mass shooting on Chicago's west side. Police investigate a deadly boat crash in the suburbs. Plus,
4: this is Carolina Garibe. A south suburb is renaming a street after a hometown NBA legend.
3: WBBM Sports: Pirates edge the Cubs 8-7 in Pittsburgh today, while the White Sox dominate the Astros, defeating them 12-3. AccuWeather says partly cloudy, warm and sticky overnight, a low of just 76. Plus, expect some thunderstorms to move through, any of which may produce flooding downpours and damaging winds. Still warm across the area, 91 degrees still at O'Hare at 531. Chicago police weren't the only ones responding to a large gathering of teenagers in West Englewood last night. Violence prevention crews say they were there, too, trying to keep the night from turning violent. WBBM Sarah Herrera reports.
4: Violence interrupter Justin Peters with Chi-Town Crime Chasers estimates 150 to 200, mostly teenagers, gathered during the evening. He says despite the crowd, his team saw just one fight and no weapons, working alongside Chicago police to calm tensions and keep young people safe.
5: They always welcome us. They definitely are appreciative. We collab with a lot of police chiefs.
4: Chicago police say officers responding to a disturbance in the 6300 block of South Justine just before 9 p.m. arrested a 14-year-old who allegedly struck an officer in the face before trying to flee. Peter says the bigger challenge is preventing these gatherings from becoming violent in the first place.
5: And we're trying to collab with city and state officials to see what we can do to get more resources in these communities.
4: Sarah Herrera, News Radio 105.9 WBBM.
3: Six people remain hospitalized following an overnight shooting in the Humboldt Park neighborhood on Chicago's northwest side. Police say shortly after 2 a.m., gunfire erupted outside during a large gathering near Iowa and Central Park Avenue. Two men suffered multiple gunshot wounds and are in critical condition, while five others, including two women, are listed in good condition. Those victims range in age from 33 to 46 years old. It's still unclear what led up to the shooting, and the investigation is ongoing. Meantime, another investigation continues after a deadly boat crash on the Fox River in the far northwest suburbs yesterday afternoon.
6: The McHenry County Sheriff's Office said Saturday afternoon that the Fox River was closed for an accident investigation from the McHenry Dam south to the area of South Stilling Drive. It has all since been reopened. Various reports are saying that one person was killed and two others injured in the incident involving two boats. State Senator Craig Wilcox said on social media that members of the offending boat may have gotten out and run off. The McHenry Township Fire Protection District Chief said on social media that the incident was tragic. Terry Keschner, News Radio 105.9 WBBM.
3: It's 5:33. NBA legend Dwayne Wade was honored in his hometown of South Suburban Robbins with a ceremony this afternoon in which a street was named for him.
4: The NBA Hall of Famer and three-time NBA champion is returning to the community that helped shape his journey for a street renaming ceremony. Robbins Mayor Darren Bryant says Claire Boulevard will now permanently be known as Dwayne Wade Boulevard.
7: This moment is it's everything to him because it's the timing is right for him. And the moment he's in his business post-basketball phase of his life, and then now he has time to come back and focus on the community.
4: The renaming ceremony includes a special community conversation with Wade.

0: Bryant says, lives out the village's values of grit and perseverance.
1: Defying the odds, come out of Robbins and to end up where he's at now, I think that's still the definition of what Robbins is today. It's a community still fighting poverty, trying to turn it around and trying to beat the odds. So he's a replicate of what we are today.
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2: There have been days of protests in Madison, Wisconsin, in response to a fatal police shooting caught on cell phone video that went viral. Police say officers were responding to a 911 call about a person allegedly checking the doors of parked cars on Wednesday when they confronted Corey Ruiz on a bike and said he had a knife. ABC's Ike Ajachi has more.
3: Police say the officer who fired was injured by that knife. None of the officers were wearing body cameras. The department doesn't require its officers to use them. All four officers are now on administrative leave. The state Justice Department investigating this as a homicide. And this morning, the family, joined by attorney Ben Crump, is demanding charges.
2: Now, Ruiz was killed after a brief scuffle. Pressure from protesters and sympathy for their cause has also led to the cancellations or disruption of many Madison signature summertime events. Well, we're going to talk about low gas prices coming up next. It's 5:35.
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2: 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That number again, 312-409-4277. 5:38, traffic and weather together on the 8th. What's going on, Trent Erickson?
13: Well, watch on the northbound side of the tri-state. We've got a crash past 127th Street now in between there and Southwest Highway. That's in a lane and slowing things a little bit in that area. The rest of the northbound side looks all right. The southbound side of the tri-state is slow as you approach 290 on down to Ogden. You're seeing delays. And then in the inbound side of the Dan Ryan, you're pretty heavy going in the local lanes from 47th Street on up and into downtown. And we've got a crash reported right around 31st to look for. The express lanes are also jammed on the way in too, all the way into the Stevenson. The outbound side to 18th Street is on the brakes. And then again from 63rd on down to 95th Street. Outbound Bishop, I-57, the other Bishop Ford. I-57 outbound is heavy off the Dan Ryan down to past Halstead around the bend. And we've got a report of a crash there too. Up on side of the Bishop Ford, no crashes, just the road work to contend with. That goes from 115th Street just past 115 down to the Steel Bridge. Nothing on the inbound side of the Bishop Ford, so that covers the south side of everything. On the inbound side of the Edens, very heavy from Cicero to the Kennedy Junction. Your inbound Kennedy slows from Canfield. Those pockets go all the way into downtown. You don't get the express lanes. They're headed outbound and will be that way till 5 a.m. tomorrow morning. And then no exit to the Ohio Street either. You can't exit at the Ohio Street feeder because they're working on it. So they need all the lanes this weekend to do so. And that goes for the outbound side too. The outbound side just slows through downtown and then again from Montrose out to about Sayre. Your next traffic report at 548 on News Radio 105.9 WBBM.
14: WBBM AccuWeather, partly cloudy, warm and sticky for tonight. A couple of thunderstorms from the late evening into the overnight hours could bring flooding, downpours, hail and damaging winds. Low 76, severe weather once again possible tomorrow into tomorrow evening with the possibility of hail and damaging winds with flooding, downpours also. Hot and very humid with clouds and sun and a gusty breeze. The high 92 degrees with a thunderstorm in parts of the area. It's 91 at O'Hare, 90 at Midway, and 82 at the lakefront. I'm AccuWeather meteorologist Carrie Schwendenhammer.
2: It's 540. In Germany, authorities say the suspect in a deadly Berlin Pride attack that left one person dead and 29 others wounded was shot and killed by police during a confrontation in a suburb. Abdul Balout, a German citizen with Lebanese roots, was killed following a search that lasted nearly 24 hours following the attack. Prosecutors in Berlin say the suspect had previously sought to join the militant Islamic State group. As the war in Iran enters its sixth month, President Trump was said to be weighing a major escalation. But the New York Times is reporting the administration is holding off on that for now. ABC News Chief Global Affairs Anchor Martha Raddatz reports from Jordan.
15: The New York Times reporting Trump fears a major escalation could widen the war and drain the already diminished stockpiles of defensive weapons like the Patriot missile batteries.
2: Both the U.S. and Iran have paused their attacks for the past 2 days amid efforts to resume negotiations on an interim ceasefire deal. In other international news, there have been back-to-back disasters as deadly wildfires in France and Spain led to evacuations, which followed a record heat wave. ABC's Marcus Moore is at the foreign desk in London.
16: Americans Tammy and Brendan Hutchinson, living in a suburb of Bordeaux, among the evacuees.
17: It escalated pretty quickly.
18: You could see the wind shift, and it really got thick. Smoke, and it was real, a lot of ash falling out of the sky.
16: More firefighters arriving as they evacuated.
17: When we were leaving Bordeaux, there were caravans of fire trucks and military. They are sending in reinforcements from Paris.
16: Tour de France race officials say they will shorten the distance by a third on the last day so police can be diverted to assist regions in flames.
2: Gusty winds in France only fed flames overnight. And time to give credit where credit is due. At the editor's desk, Jackson Danbeck, and later Audit Jagannathan. Our news writer, Mark Friedman. Assistant producer, Tim Jacoby. Our sports writer is Eric Berlin. And our broadcast managing editor is Zach Weber. We're going to talk about top trending stories next. It's 542.
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2: Toy Story 5 has become the highest grossing movie of the year after making $1 billion at the box office. It's also the third movie of the year to cross that coveted milestone, following the Super Mario Galaxy movie and Michael. Meantime, everyone's favorite, The Odyssey, is on track to be the fourth film to notch $1 billion. And Ryan Gosling set to star in a Ghost Rider movie. He's going to play the supernatural horror hero Ghost Rider in a new big screen version of the Marvel character. That film's going to be directed by Deadpool and Wolverine's Shawn Levy. The announcement was made at Comic-Con in San Diego yesterday. It's 5:46, time now to check in on sports. The home run ball was in full effect for Southsiders this afternoon.
25: Miguel Vargas, watch it fly! A two-run shot as the White Sox retake the lead here in the sixth inning. That was a blast.
2: That Odyssey, courtesy of CHSN. Vargas wouldn't have that home run lead for long. Munetaka Murakami's second home run of the game in the eighth inning tied Vargas for 22 home runs on the season. The White Sox hammered five homers on their way to a 12-3 win over the Houston Astros. Murakami set a career high with six RBIs. Cubs starter Jameson Taillon got hit around in the Cubs 8-7 loss to the Pittsburgh Pirates today. Taillon gave up seven runs, by the way, three home runs in a short four-inning start. Cubs were able to fight their way back into it, but fell one run short of tying the game in the ninth. They ended up falling 8-7 to Pittsburgh. The 2026 Baseball Hall of Fame class officially inducted into Cooperstown today. Jeff Kent, Carlos Beltran, and Andrew Jones received their plaques in a ceremony. Joe Buck was also honored with the Ford C. Frick Award for Broadcasting Excellence, nearly 40 years after his dad, Jack. And Jackson Koivun secured his first career PGA Tour win today after winning the 3M Open in Minnesota with a final round of 66. The 21-year-old held the lead going into the final round today, but had to fend off a charge from world number one, Scottie Scheffler. That's a look at sports at 16:46 past each hour. It's now 5:48. Time to check in on traffic and weather together on the 8s. What's up, Trent Erickson?
13: Heavy traffic on the southbound side of DeSable Lakeshore Drive. This is going to be from Fullerton all the way down through Grant Park and northbound side right off the Stevenson up through Grant Park as well to Chicago Avenue. So it's very heavy going. And we've got things on the Dan Ryan heavy going because of a crash working right about at the Stevenson. So you're heavy going from 51st all the way up, locals and express lanes, all the way into downtown. But the heaviest is to the Stevenson, and then you just kind of stumble into downtown from there, barely. Outbound side slow to 18th Street, and then again from 63rd down to 95th Street. The outbound side of the 57 lanes are kind of heavy going off the Dan Ryan to past Halstead because of a crash just cleaning up now, getting out of your way. And the outbound Bishop Alicia Ford. Well, we're in the neighborhood. Is slow going past 115th Street down to the Steel Bridge. Northbound side of the tri-state jammed up from past 127th Street due to a crash in a right lane. And then you're kind of free to go from there. Southbound side hits the brakes at 290 on down to Ogden. If you're traveling on the Edens inbound, you're heavy going approaching the Kennedy Junction from past Cicero. Inbound side of the Kennedy slows at Foster. Doesn't let up until you get into downtown. You don't get those express lanes. They are headed outbound for you. The exits to Ohio are also blocked in either direction. And the outbound side, because you get the express lanes, you're just slow through downtown and then again from Montrose out to Sayre. On the Eisenhower outbound, you're slow going from Independence out to Austin. The inbound side hits the brakes from Mannheim over to Des Plaines now. We're seeing a crash just popping up there, too. Your next report at 5:58 on News Radio 105.9 WBBM.
2: AccuWeather says it's going to be partly cloudy, warm, and sticky through the overnight hours with a couple of thunderstorms around. They may produce flooding downpours or damaging winds, so look out. Our low overnight, just 76 degrees. Not much of a low. Tomorrow, hot and very humid with times of clouds and sun. It's going to be breezy with a thunderstorm moving through again. There may be some flooding downpours, hail, damaging winds again. Our high is 92, but real feels are up to around 100 again. Right now, 82 along Chicago's lakefront at 550.
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2: Two award-winning chefs are headed to Evanston.
3: Beverly Kim and Johnny Clark, both recipients of James Beard Awards, are opening a new restaurant in Evanston called Alleyway Grill. It'll be focused on seasonal Midwestern cuisine and located in the historic Varsity Theater building at 1710 Sherman Avenue. The restaurant is the latest project for the team's Hungriest Creators, the hospitality company behind Parachute Hi-Fi and Anelia in Chicago. Construction is underway, but an opening date has not been announced. 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
2: In Maine, Democrats have a new Senate nominee. ABC's Christiane Cordero tells us about it.
4: Longtime state politician and fifth-generation logger Troy Jackson won the overwhelming majority of delegates at a first-of-its-kind convention Saturday. He became the nominee after the primary winner, Graham Platner, dropped out of the race amid a sexual assault allegation from an ex-girlfriend, which he denies. Jackson is considered a progressive populist, campaigning on issues like Medicare for all and tax cuts for the working class. Among the voters he's bringing into his pitch, those who supported Platner and now feel left out.
2: Jackson's going to challenge current Republican Senator Susan Collins come November. Coming up, we're going to talk with Amy Morris from Bloomberg. It's 5:52.
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10: Well, if you remember that jingle from the 1980s, CoverGirl is shifting its focus to you. CoverGirl's new strategy is to prioritize women in their 40s, 50s, and early 60s, known as Gen X.
11: Turns out that Gen X, they're right now the world's highest spending generation across all consumer categories.
10: Senior editor Ann Riley Moffitt with Bloomberg Businessweek says CoverGirl has been around since the 1960s, and this is really a better fit.
11: And when you think about it, CoverGirl is a woman on the cover of a magazine, and that's not even a phrase that many of your teens know about.
10: Even though CoverGirl is targeting a higher income audience, keeping the price point low, less than $10, is another part of their strategy.
11: This is a generation that is also feeling squeezed, that they're raising kids in many cases. 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They might be saving for retirement.
10: That allows CoverGirl to aim for all demographics and generations while recognizing its sweet spot is Gen X. With business at 23 and 53 from the Bloomberg Newsroom, Amy Morris, News Radio 105.9 WBBM.
2: 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Well, a crash on the tri-state was causing some chaos earlier. We're going to check on it with traffic coming up next. 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
2: 5:58, traffic and weather together on the 8s. What's up, Trent Erickson?
13: We've got a crash on the northbound side of the tri-state. If you're traveling past 127th, you're going to notice those delays. It's pretty heavy through that area. They're clearing it out now. And the inbound side of the Dan Ryan, they're clearing a crash at the Stevenson as well. It's heavy going from Garfield. Locals and Express, very heavy on up to the Stevenson. just before the Stevenson, and then your heavy going from the Stevenson itself on into downtown and slow out to 18th Street and then 63rd down to 95th. Your delays on the southbound side. The Sub-Lakeshore Drive has gotten really bad southbound from before Fullerton now all the way down to Chicago Avenue and then some pockets through Grant Park. Northbound side hits the brakes off the Stevenson north up to Chicago Avenue. Almost a solid delay. Get traffic and weather together on News Radio 105.9 WBBM.
2: AccuWeather says partly cloudy, warm and sticky through the overnight hours. A low of just 76 plus some thunderstorms are moving through. They could produce flooding downpours or damaging winds. Right now, 82 degrees along Chicago's lakefront and a partly clear 91 still at O'Hare at 559.
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2: Coming up is ABC's This Week. We're also following these stories on WBBM News Radio. Six people are in the hospitals with injuries following a shooting on Chicago's west side. A Chicago Public Schools educator is being laid off yet again. Plus, a South Suburb is honoring NBA legend and Chicagoan Dwayne Wade. WBBM Sports Cubs fall to the Pirates 8-7, while the White Sox beat the Astros 12-3. AccuWeather says partly cloudy, warm and sticky with a couple of thunderstorms around through the late evening and into the overnight hours. Any of those thunderstorms may produce flooding downpours or damaging winds. A mild low of 76 through the overnight hours. It's 82 degrees right now along Chicago's lakefront. At 6 o'clock, here now is ABC's This Week.
1: As the war in Iran enters its sixth month, President Trump weighed a major escalation, but that may be off the table for now. This morning, we're on the ground in Jordan. A special edition of This Week starts right now. After weeks of renewed fighting and the deaths of American soldiers, President Trump hurling threats of a massive strike.
3: We're locked and loaded and ready to go, but we're talking to them.
1: But this morning, reports that plan was deemed too risky. And new choke point, attacks in the Red Sea block a critical waterway.
4: More than 10% of all global shipping goes through that strait each year.
1: All as the administration asked Congress for billions more to fight the war.
5: We look at the cost of a nuclear Iran, and we want to prevent that for future generations. And that requires funding.
1: This morning,
6: I think the American people deserve a definition of what it means to win.
1: We speak to Senator Chris Van Hollen about what this mounting cost means for Americans. And we ask Republican Congressman Mike Turner if he'll fund the war. The battle for Maine.
8: She's a rubber stamp for Trump, voting 96% of the time with him.
22: He's a Bernie bro.
1: After Graham Plattner's sudden exit, Maine Democrats have a new nominee. And solemn ceremony. We remember the service members who lost their lives in the most recent Iranian attacks.
23: My daughter was a good soldier.
0: From ABC News, a special edition of This Week, reporting live from Jordan, Martha Raddatz.
1: Good morning from Amman, Jordan. We have been here since first getting word that three young American soldiers were killed in an Iranian drone and missile strike more than a week ago. A fourth soldier lost his life in Iraq. The three killed here and many more injured were attacked during the night. We don't know the exact circumstances. We do know that prefabricated housing units where our service members sleep were targeted and destroyed in the Iranian strike. President Trump was there when the remains of the fallen were brought back to the U.S. Their deaths bring the number of service members killed in this war to 18. It's easy to forget, looking at official military photos, that these service members were daughters and sons, fathers, mothers, husbands, wives, brothers and sisters. And while the president offered kind words and comfort to the families, at the same time, he appeared to downplay the death toll on social media, comparing the number to other wars. The president, who campaigned as the candidate who would get us out of wars, also defensive about the fact that this war, his war, is soon entering its sixth month, after he predicted it would be over in a matter of weeks. Another chart he posted on social media comparing this war with the lengthy conflicts in Iraq and Afghanistan. Indeed, so far, it has been far shorter. But those lengthy wars began much like this one, with promises of a swift result, a cakewalk in the case of Iraq. We all remember that. It is easy to be numb to all of this with the nightly exchange of missiles with Iran, but we shouldn't be. This is one of the most consequential weeks of this conflict. Oil prices spiking once again, the Red Sea now compromised. And this morning, after threatening a new massive strike and then reportedly taking that off the table for now, the strategy to end this war is still unclear, even after those deadly attacks on Americans. This was the moment of impact. Fiery explosions from deadly Iranian missiles and drones at the U.S. base here in Jordan. The attacks soon spreading to American bases across the region, prompting President Trump to consider a massive escalation.
3: We're locked and loaded and ready to go.
1: The Pentagon had rushed more warfighters and warplanes to the Middle East, F-16s, and the stealthy F-35. But the New York Times reporting this morning, Trump fears a major escalation could widen the war and drain the already diminished stockpiles of defensive weapons like the Patriot missile batteries. So the question is, does the near daily exchange of fire simply drag on? Iran vowing that for every Iranian citizen killed in U.S. attacks, an American service member will be killed.
7: I saw Araghchi, their foreign minister, who the other day say or something about their policy is an eye for an eye. The president's policy is a head for an eye. I mean, honestly, that's what it's going to be. I mean, they will pay a very heavy price.
1: On Capitol Hill, Secretary Pete Hegseth on the defense as the human toll of this war and the monetary costs grow larger. The U.S. has already spent more than $37 billion and is now asking for a $67 billion supplemental.
9: You're asking the American people for a blank check because, once again, the Trump administration's efforts have been an utter and complete failure to win this war to this point.
10: I think your characterization of this incredible effort as a failure is reckless. And I think it's irresponsible. And I think it smears the sacrifice of the troops that are out there making on behalf of the American people to ensure that Iran never gets a nuclear weapon. Shame on you and others who call this a quagmire and a failure.
9: I use the word failure to their leaders. You, sir, are the failure, not the men and women who are on that front line.
1: But this war is increasingly unpopular with the American people. According to a recent Washington Post Ipsos poll, only 29% approve of Trump's handling of the war, while 69% disapprove. A war that the administration said would be over in a matter of weeks, and boasting that the military and nuclear capabilities of Iran had been obliterated.
11: In the second week of the conflict, you stated that Iran's military had been, quote, destroyed and, quote, made combat ineffective. Was that an accurate statement? Yes or no?
10: Iran's ability to challenge the United States of America at the level at which we're capable of.
11: That's not what I asked you, Mr. Secretary. You said on day 14, Iran's military had been, quote, destroyed and, quote, made combat ineffective. Yes or no? Was that an accurate statement?
10: What the American military has done to
11: the
10: Iranian military is a historic military
11: defeat,
10: and they're ineffective
11: in
10: that context.
11: You said Iran's military had been rendered, quote, combat ineffective for years to come. And you stated we had, quote, achieved every single objective. Were those accurate statements?
10: It certainly was, on behalf of the men and women in uniform, a historic military victory over Iran.
1: But there is no question Iran still maintains some capability. Air raid sirens blaring here in Amman this week. This war hitting home for Americans visiting the region. Pediatrician Natasha Halassa comes to Jordan regularly from Nashville for work and to visit family.
12: This was the first week that I was here when I heard sirens. Actually, the first time it went off, I didn't really even know that they were sirens meant for missiles.
1: Here in Jordan, as well as the other Gulf countries, the attacks in the last week or so were shocking. It's happened before, of course, but these were relentless and deadly. And for Jordan especially, it was not only shocking, it's complicated. Jordan relies heavily on the U.S. for economic and military aid, as it does not generate the revenue from oil that other Gulf states do.
24: I think the American administration as well needs to engage the world
14: when it comes to something like this. We cannot just start a war and then expect that things will change. Yes, you might have power, but you know, power is not always the solution.
1: But there is no sign that this war is headed for an end, and fears the death toll could rise.
15: Iranian tactics, they're constantly updating their tactics and procedures. They see what we are doing with our defensive capabilities, and they adjust.
1: Lieutenant General Dan Karbler commanded the Army's space and missile defense until 2024.
15: And then combining those drone attacks with ballistic missile attacks, it definitely challenges our defenses, not just from a technology standpoint, but just from a capacity standpoint, too.
1: The total number of U.S. service members killed since the war began nearly 5 months ago is 18. But this week on the Pentagon's public database, the number was lowered from 18 to 14. The president acknowledging there were 18, but inexplicably referring to the toll coming from two wars.
17: Four great American patriots killed. That's 18 in two wars, and one is too many, but it's 18.
1: Why would he say two wars? Republican Congressman Thomas Massie said on X, "Let me explain this absurd ruse. The Pentagon is pretending there have been two Iran wars separated by a brief ceasefire. The reality, by going more than 90 days without congressional authorization at Secretary of War, is breaking the law and must be held accountable." The Pentagon claims the disparity was simply a data glitch. And there was another major development in the war this week, a new front in the war breaking open, shaking the global economy even further, with the Iranian-backed Houthis targeting another crucial waterway in the region. Matt Rivers has the details from the Red Sea.
20: The Bab el-Mandeb Strait is an essential waterway for global shipping operations, but the narrow passage off the coast of Yemen at the southern tip of the Red Sea has become even more vital since the war in Iran began, serving as an alternative shipping route to the shuttered Strait of Hormuz, including for Saudi Arabian oil exports. But the Bab el-Mandeb Strait dragged into the conflict this week as the Houthis, the Iranian-backed rebel group in Yemen, attacked several Saudi oil tankers in the Red Sea, strangling another vital waterway.
4: More than 10% of all global shipping goes through that strait each year. And now, faced with new threats, ships like that one there here in the Red Sea might get stuck yet again as the global economy could take another hit.
20: These concerns and the re-entry of the Houthis into the conflict, leading the price of oil to shoot back up towards numbers not seen since the beginning of June. President Donald Trump warning the Houthis and Iran after Wednesday night's attacks in a social media post, saying if they do this again, the U.S. will hold Iran responsible. But on Saturday, the Houthis claiming they had struck two Saudi oil facilities while threatening to escalate further.
1: And Matt Rivers is just back from the Red Sea and joins me now here in Amman, Jordan. And Matt, all attention has been on the Strait of Hormuz. Now with the Red Sea there, that could cause real chaos in shipping and in the economy.
4: No question. I mean, we've been talking a lot about the Strait of Hormuz, and rightly so. But if you add in this potential disruption right there at the tip of the Red Sea, I think you're talking about a worst case scenario for shipping in this part of the world. If both of those straits remain closed for an extended period of time, it would send shockwaves through the global economy. And not just talking about shipping overall, but if you're talking specifically about oil prices, the experts that we're talking to, Martha, say that if both of those straits remain closed, you could be looking at oil prices roughly $150 per barrel or more. And obviously, that would be devastating for the U.S. economy.
1: Absolutely devastating, and something all Americans are paying attention to. Thanks, Matt.
4: You got it.
1: And to talk about all these developments, I'm joined now by Senator Chris Van Hollen, a member of both the Foreign Relations and Appropriations Committee. Senator Van Hollen, one of the senators grilling Pete Hegseth this week. Senator, thanks for joining us. The president had considered massive strikes on Iran, even though they previously declared victory. Now the New York Times reporting he is backing off of that for now. Do you see a clear strategy here?
21: Martha, I don't see a clear strategy, and there's never been a clear strategy. We should never have gotten into this senseless war, and we should end it now. I'm glad that they're not going to unload again with a big military strike. That would just drag us more deeply into this conflict, a conflict that we should be getting out of, not getting deeper into.
1: And Senator, the Times reported that he's holding off because advisors said munitions are depleting and they feared a wider war. What do you know about those munitions?
21: Well, that's exactly right. We have depleted our interceptors, which are the weapons we use to intercept incoming Iranian attacks, which are obviously necessary to protect American troops. And so we are depleting these every day, despite the fact that we could face other potential conflicts around the world. You know, as you said in the lead-in, Martha, Donald Trump said, we won this war. We won. Those were his words back in March. And so the question is, now we're in July, why are Americans still getting killed? Why is the Strait of Hormuz still closed? Why are oil and gas prices going back through the roof again?
1: Well, you have said there's no good way to get out of a bad war. So how do you think you end this? You have the Iranians who haven't kept their word. What do you do?
21: Well, when you're digging a hole, you just stop digging. And my view is that's what we should do. There was no clear objective for this war from the beginning. This was a war started by President Trump and Prime Minister Netanyahu. Prime Minister Netanyahu convinced Donald Trump that it would be quick and that we would get regime change. And what we've gotten instead is an even more militant Iranian regime. And the Strait of Hormuz, of course, is still closed now when it was open the day before the war. So my view is just end it right now. And I will not vote for one more penny for this senseless war.
1: So you just walk away from that war? What would the Iranians take away from that? What would happen to them and their ambitions at this point?
21: Well, Martha, I think the Strait of Hormuz would then reopen. I mean, that would there's no question that Iran would go back to the status quo ante before the war started. I believe that. And that would show just how senseless this war is. But again, Donald Trump declared victory back in March. And so my view is ended. We had Pete Hegseth before the Appropriations Committee. Clearly no strategy. And when you have no strategy, it's completely unfair to American troops to continue to put them in harm's way.
1: Do you think, let's say what the objective is of Donald Trump to keep them from getting a nuclear weapon, without going into the history of what we had before, do you think that right now and for years to come, the Iranians will be unable to build a nuclear weapon?
21: I do, Martha, and I won't go through that past history, but I'll go to recent history, which is when Pete Hegseth told the country just last year that we had, quote, obliterated Iran's ability to create nuclear weapons. That's a direct quote from the Secretary of Defense. So for them to continue to say that's the reason they're prolonging the war, again, just shows that they don't know what they're doing, given their past statements.
1: And let's talk about this Saudi deal from this week. They announced this deal with the Saudis that there could be nuclear development, civil nuclear development. And then President Trump, even after it was signed, said, wait a minute, the Saudis first have to normalize relations with Israel. So what happened there, and what do you think of that going forward?
21: Martha, it's complete whiplash for the Saudis. I mean, it just shows you cannot rely on the United States. You certainly can't count on the Trump administration. They had signed a deal. From my perspective, the big questions about the deal were the safeguards to prevent nuclear proliferation. I've always supported what we call the gold standard, to make sure that Saudi Arabia or any other country we do a deal with cannot use that deal to obtain nuclear weapons. But the Trump administration, after getting the Saudis to sign it, turned around and said, well, we're not going to follow through unless you normalize relations with Israel, unless you join the Abraham Accords. And as you well know, the Saudis have been very clear that they will normalize relations with Israel when we're on a clear and clear path toward developing a Palestinian state, living side by side, security for both Palestinians and Israelis. That has been the Saudi position. And so what Trump administration did was a bait and switch scheme.
1: Okay, thanks for joining us this morning. We always appreciate your time, Senator.
21: Thank you, Martha.
1: So now let's bring in Republican Congressman Mike Turner, a top member of the House Armed Services Committee. Good to see you this morning, Congressman. The president has reportedly backed off a major escalation. Do you think that's a good idea?
13: Well, Martha, I don't really consider the New York Times an excellent source on national security policy at the White House. But I think what's very important here is that the White House is approaching this in a very methodical view. In this instance, Iran is certainly not dependable. They are the adversary here. They do have a vote in how this progresses. They're certainly not dependable as these negotiations have progressed, as there's been an attempt to open the Straits of Hormuz. But overarching, the most important aspect here has been the goal of this conflict. And that is certainly one of the things that was subscribed in the declaration in the NATO summit that was a win in this administration. And that where all of the NATO allies agreed with the administration. And that is that Iran cannot be permitted to have a nuclear weapon. And that has been the overarching theme here, and that has been certainly the core of this conflict.
1: But Congressman, the President, Pete Hegseth, had said they were obliterated, decimated, so why are we still after it?
13: Well, what actually they said, and I'm certainly not going to defend the administration's statements throughout this. You'll have to talk to the administration about that. But actually what they had said was that the actions that they had taken at their nuclear enrichment sites had been obliterated. Certainly not their aspirations for nuclear weapons or the nuclear weapons program. But what was really important, and I greatly appreciate, Martha, that you pushed Senator Van Hollen on this, because you had asked him, so if you had, if you'd not done this at all, if you just abandoned this effort, as he suggested, so you can get the Straits of Hormuz open, then what would you go back to? And he said, well, you go back to the status quo, which was basically, prior, which is where the International Atomic Energy Agency said that they were weeks away of having enough nuclear material to have a nuclear weapon. And that's a foolish trade. The foolish trade is to say, well, we'll have the Straits open, we'll have lower gas prices, but we'll have a nuclear Iran. That is not where the world wants to be. The NATO summit validated certainly what the White House has been saying. This is certainly an important stake in the ground. And it certainly is an inevitable conflict. That's where the Obama administration left this by saying, well, we're just going to watch Iran until they get close. And then we have found ourselves here where action had to be taken.
1: Congressman, we have lost 18 Americans since this began.
13: Devastating.
1: Americans
13: Absolutely
1: are not fond of this war.
13: No one is fond
1: of it. It is devastating. Americans disapprove of the way President Trump is handling this by large majorities. Only 29% approve of the way he's handling this.
13: Absolutely.
1: What do you say to your constituents? And when you say the world really cares about this, when we are losing Americans, lost four here in the last week or so, what do you say to them about why this is so important to continue when there's no clear strategy?
13: Well, Martha, these really are two different questions here. I mean, when you opened this, you asked me the question of, why is this conflict undertaken? That really is the issue, as the White House articulated and the NATO summit confirmed, and that is Iran cannot be permitted to have a nuclear weapon. And that's incredibly important, not only for the United States, for allies, for the region, and for the world. And certainly, Iran articulated that their intention to seek a nuclear weapon, and they certainly were, as they had these underground facilities continuing their nuclear enrichment, headed toward that path. Then there's certainly an issue where there's bipartisan frustration on Capitol Hill. You're seeing it, Republicans, Democrats, that are showing their frustration with how this war is being, this conflict is being prosecuted, the statements that are being made by the White House at the Pentagon. And certainly, I don't think anybody's going to defend those particular statements or those particular decisions. But you have to also see this in the context that Iran has a vote here. They're the adversary. They're not a party in which You can depend on their word. They cannot be negotiated with and then be relied upon. And in that, it's very difficult. You don't have an adversary where when you have a memorandum of understanding, they're going to live up to their word. So is this, as you have an attempt to open the straits, as you have to understand that they're the largest sponsor of terrorism, and this is becoming, you know, brought to an end, that certainly is a difficult process.
1: Congressman, you praised that memorandum of understanding as a major turning point in the war, as you just mentioned. That fell apart. You can't trust the Iranians. So I think the question, and I talk about strategy, is what now? I mean, the president has put out possible massive airstrikes. He wants diplomacy. But how do you deal with the Iranians when that deal that you thought was great fell apart?
13: You know, and that's interesting, Martha. So in that memorandum of understanding, Iran made statements that they said that they would never make. Now, then they didn't live up to those statements, but they said they would not pursue a nuclear weapon. They said the straits would be open. And they made those statements having said that they would not do so. So they had been brought to the negotiation table. They made the statements they said they would not. And then they did not live up to them. And so now we're in this situation where the administration doesn't have a whole lot of options, and is using force and is using also the attempt for negotiation. Now we have to go to the point where, you know, Iran, their whole ability to be able to, attack their neighbors, to be a sponsor of terrorism, is because they are in the world of commerce, the world of energy. Our allies and those in which they sell energy to are going to have to step up to the plate here. America, United States cannot do this alone. There is economic pressure that can be placed on Iran,
1: Congressman,
13: and that's going to have to be brought to bear also.
1: As you said, not a whole lot of options. We appreciate your time, as always.
13: Thank you.
1: Coming up, Democrats have their candidate to replace Graham Platner, the all-important Maine Senate race next. We hear from the lumberjack Democrats hope can beat Susan Collins.
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25: For nearly 30 years, Collins has told Maine that she is concerned. Maine does not need another 6 years of concern. We need someone with courage. We need a fighter. And we need a senator who remembers exactly who sent them to Washington, which is you.
1: That was Troy Jackson speaking in Maine on Saturday after an impromptu state party convention selected him as their new Democratic nominee for Senate after the sudden departure of Graham Platner. Today marks 100 days until the midterms, and with control of the Senate at stake, can Jackson win over Platner supporters and flip the key seat currently held by longtime incumbent Senator Susan Collins? ABC's Jay O'Brien has the story.
26: In the nation's most closely watched Senate race, Democrats in Maine rallying around their new candidate. Tapping Troy Jackson to replace scandal-plagued Graham Platner, who dropped out earlier this month after an ex-girlfriend accused him of sexual assault, which he denies.
25: I humbly ask for your vote. Thank you, and God bless.
26: A logger and the former state Senate president, Jackson launched a failed campaign for governor this year. Now he's hoping to pick up Platner's progressive working-class mantle, challenging the state's longtime Republican Senator Susan Collins in a contest that could decide control of the Senate. Jackson speaking with ABC moments after he officially became the nominee.
0: Everyday people are fed up with the government that we have right now, and it's time for everyone, Republicans and Democrats, to start thinking about everyday working class people. We're going to, you know, talk about the difference between my campaign and Senator Collins. You know, he's a rubber stamp for Trump, voting 96% of the time with him.
26: But Collins is one of just a handful of Senate GOP moderates who has repeatedly clashed with President Trump on key issues, including voting against his signature One Big Beautiful Bill Act. Democrats consider Collins especially vulnerable this fall. She's the only Republican defending a Senate seat in a state Trump lost in 2024. The nearly three-decade veteran of Congress undeterred by her new rival.
3: He was Senator Sanders' lead for Senator Sanders' presidential campaign in vain. He's a Bernie bro.
26: Jackson rising from what started as a wide field of hopefuls, but many quickly stepped aside before a planned party convention this Saturday, bringing in delegates from across the state and turning into a Jackson coronation. All of it run by 31-year-old executive director Devin Murphy Anderson, whose team spent the last 2 weeks fashioning a candidate selection process they say was designed to let Plattner's fervent base of supporters feel heard. Even after Plattner himself told voters that large forces were the cause of his campaign's flameout, not the allegations against him.
5: Those in power who have the ability to do so are you.

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2: I'm joined now by the roundtable in Washington, our chief White House correspondent, Mary Bruce, former DNC chair, Donna Brazile, and former New Jersey Governor, Chris Christie. Good morning to all of you. And Mary, let's start with you. You pressed President Trump this week on what the plan was, what the strategy is on how to end this war. We now know that he threatened a massive strike. New York Times reporting that backing off. So what is the strategy?
3: Yeah, it's a good question because, Martha, right now there really doesn't seem to be a clear strategy. As you mentioned, there's that New York Times report that he's backing off plans for a massive strike. This morning, asked about that, the White House tells me that the president continues to retain all options. They stress he's always preferred a diplomatic solution. But, of course, so far talks have gone nowhere. And yet the White House this morning is still threatening a possible escalation, telling me that if Iran doesn't come back and negotiate a deal, that they know what will happen. Look, as you keep saying, Martha, I mean, we are months into a war that was supposed to last weeks. There is no clear off-ramp. The attacks are dragging on. And when I press the president, given the fact that Iran doesn't seem to be giving in, you know, is the strategy just to keep attacking until they somehow get Iran to back down? Well, the president didn't really like that. He pushed back pretty strongly against me and insisted that Iran desperately wants to talk. But again, there are no signs of that. And so without an off-ramp, I think, you know, the status quo seems likely to continue. These strikes will continue, and they are now widening. And of course, as oil prices spike, it just presents a huge political problem for the president and Republicans, especially as we barrel towards the midterms, Martha.
2: Chris, you know Donald Trump very well. He likes to win. Even though he said they won this war, there are no signs right now that he is winning.
4: Martha, look, there are no signs he's winning in Iran. And the Iranians have learned, as many of us in this country have learned, that the bluster is the bluster. How many times has he threatened to bomb them into out of civilization, bomb every power plant, bomb every bridge, and then he inevitably backs off? He thinks that this is a real estate deal, that if he blusters about someone else is looking at this property and you have to offer right now, that somehow they're going to do it. That doesn't work in international diplomacy. It certainly doesn't work with the Iranians. And I'll say this, Martha, the problem for the president and for my party right now is that the show is over. He can no longer distract from bad decisions with his charisma and his speaking. And the best example of that are the two speeches in the last week, the speech on election integrity and the speech on Friday night at the correspondents' dinner. No one is paying attention anymore. They are bored with the act. At times on Friday night, it seemed like he was even bored with the act. And the Iranians notice all of this, Martha, and they're not going to take him seriously. And that has got to be incredibly frustrating to a president who all he cares about is that people take him seriously.
2: And I want to go to you, Donna, on this. I have a feeling you agree with some of that, but I want to talk about the budget request on Capitol Hill, $67 billion. The Democrats pushed back and pushed back hard, but you heard what Pete Hegseth said. Look, this just shows you don't support the troops. That's something they're going to hear again and again.
5: Well, Martha, as you all know, the Democrats do support our service members, both who have been wounded and, of course, the 18 service members have been killed. We also need to hear from the Department of Veteran Affairs so that we can support those troops once they're back home. The bottom line is, without a strategy, without an off-ramp, and with the negotiators probably somewhere between Mar-a-Lago and Switzerland, we need to understand what is the next step. We haven't heard of any escalation over the last 48 hours. Somehow or another, the strikes have stopped. But will the team get back together to put together the memorandum of understanding so that there can be a real ceasefire and negotiations can continue to end this war?
2: Mary, I want to talk about that Saudi deal. You heard me talking about that earlier. But how did that happen, that that was signed and then, oh, wait a minute, it's not actually as we told you it was?
3: Yeah, it's pretty astounding. I mean, Energy Secretary Chris Wright and his Saudi counterparts signed this deal, this civilian nuclear agreement. And then, of course, just 24 hours later, after the president announced this, he puts in place this new condition that really puts the entire deal at jeopardy, now insisting that Saudi Arabia has to join the Abraham Accords. That would require them to normalize relations with Israel, something that they've said won't happen unless Israel agrees to a Palestinian state. So it is highly unlikely to see how this is going to go forward. Certainly, the president can put the brakes on it now as he goes back and forth with the Saudis about this condition. But the White House, after the deal was announced and signed, made it very clear that unless they join the Abraham Accords, there will be no deal, Martha.
2: Chris, I want to turn back to the midterms. A lot can happen in 100 days, but this escalation has meant a hit on the economy again. The White House Republicans truly have to be worried about what happens. That is all the people care about. They don't like the way this war is being handled, and they don't like what's happening to the economy. So what do Republicans do?
4: Well, Martha, look, Republicans, my party has got to be scared, and especially some very good members of Congress who otherwise might deserve re-election are weighed down by the following. Look at the numbers in the Fox News poll last week. The president's job approval is at 38.61. But worse, he's 34 points underwater on the economy, 32 points underwater on Iran. And the bigger problem in these swing districts for the House and these swing states in the Senate is what's going on with independents. The president's job approval is 41 points underwater with independents, and he's 66 points underwater on inflation with independents. Those are deadly numbers. And so, you know, for Republicans, they're going to have to start making a decision. Do they try to distance themselves from this president? And this is going to be the first time he's going to have to confront that potentially. Either they're going to go down with him as he's going down. And these are Fox News poll numbers. So, you know, we got some real problems as a party, and it's going to affect. I was with Republican governors this past week, and there's a lot of Republican gubernatorial races that we are very, very worried about in states that we have always won. And that's a real problem.
2: And Donna, let's talk about the Senate, particularly Maine. We've also got Michigan. Graham Plattner replaced. He was a prominent, Troy Jackson was a prominent Plattner supporter, but he also came in third place in Maine's gubernatorial primary. So how confident are you that Troy Jackson could beat Susan Collins?
5: I'm very confident. Look, he's a logger. He's somebody who has been around the state of Maine for a long time. I believe he can put together the electoral coalition that will win in the state of Maine. He knows that state very well. He knows how to connect with working people. And I think Mr. Jackson is going to prove to be a very competitive candidate. I know he has 100 days, but the people of Maine are very motivated, and you saw that in the convention. In terms of Michigan, their primary is coming up next week, on August 4th. That is also a very competitive state. You have a mainstream Democrat running against an insurgent, or what we like to call a very energetic candidate from the left. That's going to also be a state that we need to win. But Democrats also have another path. We've got Alaska that's still in play, Iowa that's still in place. And if we keep Georgia and we can improve in North Carolina, Democrats are still competitive in the United States Senate as well as the House. Look, Democrats have a great deal of momentum right now. We've won 90% of the races since Trump been in office. I'm confident that we can take back the Congress.
4: Martha, let me just say and remind my friend Donna that the road is littered with the people who are going to beat Susan Collins. And so I would feel very nervous about Maine with 100 days and an unproven statewide candidate against one of the most able political actors this town has seen over the last 30 years.
2: And Mary, I want to go to you about Mikey Sherrill, Chris's state's governor. She announced that about 6,600 non-citizens were mistakenly registered to vote because of a technical error a few years ago. They didn't try to pretend they were citizens, but she said less than 400 actually voted, and there's no evidence of them swaying elections. But this becomes a PR nightmare and a really strong narrative going forward about election security.
3: Yeah, and the president, no surprise, was very quick to pounce on this, saying that it just underscores his desire to pass the Save America Act, that voting legislation that he's been pushing that would require voter ID and proof of citizenship. And Governor Sherrill, you know, tried to come out and be as transparent as she could about this. She said when they find problems, they fix them. But, you know, she said it was this computer error that when over 6,000 people went to sign up to get a driver's license, that they were erroneously also signed up and registered to vote. Now, she said and stressed that while about 400 of them did go on to actually vote, that there's no evidence that any of those votes were able to sway elections. But certainly the president believes that this adds fuel to his fire as he's been amping up those unproven claims of widespread voter fraud.
4: Martha, let me give you one thing. The governor has appointed my former attorney general, very independent, Jeff Chiesa, to do a bipartisan investigation. Look for that because he will not hide anything from the public. You can count on it.
5: Good.
2: Okay. Thanks to all of you. Appreciate your time. Up next, we remember the service members who made the ultimate sacrifice in this war. We'll be right back.
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2: President Trump at the dignified transfer of the four fallen soldiers killed in Iraq and Jordan this week, leaving the families with the realities of sacrifice and hopefully leaving all of us with gratitude for their willingness to serve.
10: There were two young women, a father and a beloved son, engaged to be married. The three Americans killed here in Jordan, all under 30, now posthumously promoted. Staff Sergeant Angel Rampersad, 28, of Ozone Park, New York. Captain Tyler Fian, 25, of Iwa Beach, Hawaii. And the youngest, at just 19 years old, Private First Class Isabella Gonzalez of Carrollton, Texas. Staff Sergeant Michael Swinton was from Fayetteville, North Carolina. He was killed at a U.S. base in Iraq when an Iranian drone exploded in a controlled detonation. He was 30. Their remains arriving on U.S. soil on the same aircraft, casualties of the same conflict. The families of these men and women grieving, heartbroken, yet filled with pride.
11: My daughter was a good soldier. She fought for this country and she died for this country. And I am a mother that is highly proud of her.
10: Carol Acevedo's daughter, Angel Sarah Rampersad, was born in Trinidad. Her mother brought her to the U.S. when she was just a baby. Her mom insisted she go to college before signing up for the military. A few days after her 21st birthday, she enlisted in the Army. There, she met the woman who would become her wife. Isabella Gonzalez, the 19-year-old, joined just after graduating from high school in her native Texas. Pain rippling through the community.
12: Been interviewed today several times, and they always ask me, why does it mean so much? It just does. Everybody that served knew that could have been them. They would have been right there next to her.
10: Staff Sergeant Michael Swinton was the father of a 6-year-old boy and a 4-year-old girl. His wife, Mia, who we met in the Army, told us he was an amazing husband and father. Captain Tyler Feehan was an officer who served in the ROTC at Southern Utah University with plans for law school after his Army service and plans to marry his fiancée when he returned home. His fiancée, Claire, writing that Tyler poured his heart into serving those under his leadership. Every day he would come home and tell me stories about his soldiers. He believed that leadership began with kindness, humility, and genuinely caring about people. The parents of the avid hiker writing online, Tyler, we are proud of you beyond words. Devastated, yes, but prouder still. You can see Feehan here when he was commissioned as an officer in the Army, saluting his grandfather. His family tells us this image is especially powerful now. Tyler's grandfather died on Thursday, 5 days after his grandson was killed. The Feehan family telling us the two of them are now together again.
2: We grieve with those families and send respect and prayers. We'll be right back.
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12: It's 6:58. Time to check in on traffic and weather together on the 8s. Here's Trent Erickson.
13: Hey, thank you to Ken calling in the WBBM Mercedes-Benz of Hoffman Estates traffic tip line at 855-780 Road with the update on the Dan Ryan. You're slow to 18th and you're heavy from 59th down to 75th, where we've got a crash working in a lane, 20 minutes down to 95th now, 19 on your way back in. And on the Kennedy, on the inbound side, it's slow going from Lawrence past the Wintrust Mirror near North Avenue into the Hubbard Street Tunnel, with the Ohio Street exit ramps blocked both from the in and outbound side, and no express lanes. They're only going outbound, not inbound. It's a 37-minute trip in from O'Hare, 27 from the Edens Junction. Your way back out is much easier. It's 15 to get to Montrose, 28 out to O'Hare, slow through downtown, then a heavy past about Addison out to Harlem. And the 190 extension jammed out of the terminals over to the Tri-State eastbound, westbound side. Slows a bit between the Tri-State and Mannheim. Your next traffic report at 7:08 on News Radio 105.9 WBBM.
12: AccuWeather says partly cloudy, warm, and sticky through the overnight hours with a couple of thunderstorms around from the late evening into the overnight hours. Watch out for flooding, downpours, and damaging winds. Right now, it is 80 degrees along Chicago's lakefront at 6:59.
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12: Coming up in the next half hour on News Radio WBBM, a shooting leaves a man dead and another person wounded on the south side.
14: This is Terry Keschner. A Chicago public schools educator says he's one of those losing his job yet again.
12: Plus, German police have shot and killed a man suspected of staging a vehicle attack on a pride parade this weekend. That story next from ABC News. WBBM Sports, the Cubs fall to the Pirates 8-7, while the White Sox blast the Astros out of the park 12-3. AccuWeather says tonight's going to be partly cloudy, warm, and sticky. We have a mild overnight low of 76.